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1: The Astros have one of the worst records in baseball. And now superstar Carlos Correa is out for the year. After 12 straight postseason appearances with four pennants and two World Series titles, is Houston's dominance finally over? Westwood One Sports.
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2: The Bucks introduced their new head coach yesterday, which include Taylor Jenkins.
3: He won the press conference, according to most observers.
2: Are you just saying that, or is that true?
3: I'm just saying it.
2: Okay. Well, that's good. Well, thank God he won the press conference.
3: They usually do.
2: Taylor Jenkins, the new head coach, John Horst, the GM, and Jimmy Haslam, the minority owner who wants to become majority owner to run the team into the ground, spoke as well.
3: He doesn't, though.
2: He doesn't what?
3: He wants to win.
2: Sure. Well, I hope he brings as much winning to the Bucks as he has brought to the Cleveland Browns.
3: Telling you, he's not a football guy. He's a basketball guy.
2: Well, Bucks fans better hope so. They better hope that he knows basketball, because he don't know football.
3: Yeah, that would be good. I don't know if he won his press conference or not yesterday, but he was there too, talking a lot. For a minority owner, he's talking a lot.
2: Talking like a majority owner, or soon to be majority owner. Mm-mm-mm. He's a truck stop owner, right? Like Flying J. Isn't that what it is?
3: Is that what it is? Okay.
2: I believe it is. Flying J. Correct me if I'm wrong, Fan Nation.
3: Now that you mention it, yeah.
2: Not exactly, but it's still gas stations, right? Truck stops, gas stations.
3: Sure.
2: Now, Quick Trip isn't a truck stop. It's just a gas station. But, you know, this guy with Flying J coming into Quick Trip territory, I'm not sure that's a good thing.
3: I see where you're going.
2: See what I'm saying?
3: Yeah.
2: Mm-hmm. Starting to mark his territory in Quick Trip territory.
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0: some point. When Mike Vrabel resigns, is that it? Or are we still going to get more information? They just look like they are in a relationship. Is the NFL ready for a polyamorous head coach? Are they ready for that? Like, if he just comes out and says, you know what? My wife knew. Her husband knew. We're not a throuple. We're a quadruple or whatever it is. I don't know what the four version of throuple is. Quadruple seems right. We're just a loving quadruple. Like, maybe the NFL isn't ready to have a coach that is viewed as like this really big manly figure in Mike Vrabel, and for him to be like, nah, I just be getting around with everybody, bro. I'm poly AF out in these streets. I don't know that Boston is ready for their head coach, who they view in such high regard, to come out here and be like that. Maybe that's the bomb. I have no idea. I don't think it's the kid bit anymore, because I think they would have already dropped that. They're allowing a lot of internet speculation, which TMZ did run another story today because they are just having the time of their lives. Now that TMZ knows that this is a goldmine for information, they are having the time of their lives with this. They ran a story that said that Diana Rossini's son, whose name happens to also be Mike, who allegedly was the one that was in her stomach while she was on the boat trip with Mike Vrabel, was actually named after her brother and a family member and not Mike Vrabel, which I guess is positive in some regard. They also said that the paternity test claims were laughable and that it is the son of her husband. I don't know how true that is. I don't really care about that. The kids getting involved is like a weird bit, unless it is definitively the child of Mike Vrabel. But I don't think Mike Vrabel having a kid with a reporter would get him to resign. I think that there's just more stuff. And I don't know what the stuff is. But I think there's something that somebody's holding on to, that when it drops is when Vrabel is finally like, nope, I'm done. We're not done. We still got one more out. It's Whistle One Sports Night. Don't go anywhere. I'm Dead Day.
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0: sort of contact with this virus that could potentially now be deadly and stranded an entire cruise ship worth of people in the ocean. They come back to the state that I live, and the article I read was like, well, we got to keep it, we got to keep their personal information on the low. We can't tell you where in Virginia that they reside in. And in fairness, Virginia is a big state. I just know that they live somewhere near me. Just because. That's just my luck. They're going to come in contact with this rodent infestation disease, and then they're going to bring it back and spread it in the neighborhood in which I live. Joy to the world, man. Just so unbelievable. But just don't ask Rudy Gobert. Leave him alone. Ask him about pick and rolls. Ask, you know what? I bitched today on the show about hating people when they bitch about officiating. If you want to ask Rudy Gobert about the officials, ask him about the officials. Just don't ask him about no virus that has left people stranded on a cruise ship in the middle of the ocean because we don't know how to handle it. And that's how I'm going to wrap this up for the show. Big thanks to our guy Ben for producing the show. Big thanks to our guy Oliver for running the ship out of our Culver City studios. And big thanks to everyone that interacted. The calls, the texts, the tweets, the fun ones, the nice ones, the mean ones. We love them all. That's it. I'm back tomorrow. Enjoy the rest of your day.
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5: The Bucks introduced their new head coach yesterday, which include Taylor Jenkins.
6: He won the press conference, according to most observers.
5: Are you just saying that, or is that true?
6: I'm just saying it.
5: Okay. Well, that's good. Well, thank God he won the press conference.
6: They usually do.
5: Taylor Jenkins, the new head coach, John Horst, the GM, and Jimmy Haslam, the minority owner who wants to become majority owner to run the team into the ground, spoke as well.
6: He doesn't, though.
5: He doesn't want.
6: He wants to win.
5: Sure. Well, I hope he brings as much winning to the Bucks as he has brought to the Cleveland Browns. I'm
6: telling you, he's not a football guy. He's a basketball guy.
5: Well, Bucks fans better hope so. They better hope that he knows basketball because he don't know football.
6: Yeah, that would be good. I don't know if he won his press conference or not yesterday, but he was there too, talking a lot. For a minority owner, he's talking a lot.
5: Talking like a majority owner or soon to be majority owner. He's a truck stop owner, right? Like Flying J. Isn't that what it is?
6: Is that what it is? Okay.
5: I believe it is. Flying J. Correct me if I'm wrong, Fan Nation.
6: Now that you mention it, yeah.
5: Not exactly. Not exactly. But it's still gas stations, right? Truck stops, gas stations.
6: Sure.
5: Now, Quick Trip isn't a truck stop. It's just a gas station. But... you know, this guy with Flying J coming into Quick Trip territory, I'm not sure that's a good thing.
6: Oh, I see where you're going.
5: See what I'm saying?
6: Yeah.
5: Mm-hmm. Starting to mark his territory in Quick Trip territory.
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0: running two applications at once. Like, at least if they're both on YouTube TV, you could do the split screen bit. The YouTube TV split screen bit is not the greatest thing in the world, but it's at least something. Having to put two different applications on, it just doesn't work. And I don't know that the NFL thinks about that, because I don't think they care. They just want the money that comes with selling these games to Netflix, to YouTube TV. It's Westwood One Sports Night. I'm Denton Day. You can tweet me at the Denton Day. A talking text line, 310-840-4910. We're active in the YouTube chat as well. 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When we get back, J.J. Redick broke one of my cardinal rules following a postseason game. I'll share it with you next.
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14: The Bucks introduced their new head coach yesterday, which include
6: Taylor Jenkins.
14: He won the press conference, according

0: with most observers.
1: Are you just saying that or is that true?
0: I'm just saying it.
1: Okay. Well, that's good. Well, thank God he won the press conference.
0: They usually do.
1: Taylor Jenkins, the new head coach, John Horst, the GM, and Jimmy Haslam, the minority owner who wants to become majority owner to run the team into the ground, spoke as well.
0: He doesn't, though.
1: He doesn't what? He
0: wants to win.
1: Sure. Well, I hope he brings as much winning to the Bucks as he has brought to the Cleveland Browns.
0: I'm telling you, he's not a football guy. He's a basketball guy.
1: Well, Bucks fans better hope so. They better hope that he knows basketball because he don't know football.
0: Yeah, that would be good. I don't know if he won his press conference or not yesterday, but he was there too, talking a lot. For a minority owner, he was talking a lot.
1: Talking like a majority owner or soon to be majority owner. He's a truck stop owner, right? Like Flying J. Isn't that what it is?
0: Is that what it is? Okay.
1: I believe it is. Flying J. Correct me if I'm wrong, Fan Nation.
0: Now that you mention it, yeah.
1: Not exactly, but it's still gas stations, right? Truck stops, gas stations.
0: Sure.
1: Now, Quick Trip isn't a truck stop. It's just a gas station. But, you know, this guy with Flying J coming into Quick Trip territory, I'm not sure that's a good thing.
0: I see where you're going.
1: See what I'm saying?
0: Yeah.
1: Mm-hmm. Starting to mark his territory in Quick Trip territory.
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11: A Better Life with Dr. Sanjay Gupta.
12: In recent years, scientists have really dialed up the urgency to understand PFAS, sometimes referred to as forever chemicals because of how long they take to break down. The latest study found these chemicals may be aging men in their 50s and 60s a bit faster than men who are younger or older or women of any age. Experts we talked to said the accumulation of PFAS may lower testosterone levels in men, impair sperm quality, and increase risks of testicular and kidney cancer. Women, it seems, just seem to be able to clear PFAS faster. Now, whether you're a man or a woman, trying to limit your exposure is a great idea. Three ways to do that. Filter your drinking water. Don't use non-stick cookware like Teflon, and avoid fast food packaging, which are sometimes coated with these chemicals. I'm Dr. Sanjay Gupta, helping you live a better life.
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4: Roethlisberger. Mason Rudolph turned out to be absolutely trash. So why not, you know, give Howard and Al a chance to see if they can prove themselves. So if Howard can't do it, maybe Al can do it. If Al ain't do it, then I don't know. But Aaron Rodgers is a human eggplant, man. That dude attitude for us, everything is just completely off, man. So I hope they make the right move just for the city of Pittsburgh, man. That's all I got to say.
5: Corey, I appreciate it. You can say human eggplant? That's a new one. Mason Rudolph was drafted in the third round. I, generally speaking, am always in favor of taking swings at quarterback until you get a hit. But it is odd when you go around preaching that you love Will Howard as much as you do, which they have done as an organization, and then draft another quarterback. That could just be a sign that maybe McCarthy doesn't love Will Howard as much as Mike Tomlin loved Will Howard. So maybe that's the tea leaves that we need to read there. Great games in the NBA. Let me rephrase that. Great game in the NBA. The Thunder and the Lakers was not so great, and that's just become a who can cry the loudest about the officials, which is ironic because Oklahoma City is in that game, and they are usually on the good side of the officials, but even they were crying after the game. Not a lot of crying about the officials in the first game, and thank God, this was a much better basketball game between the Detroit Pistons and the Cleveland Cavaliers for everybody not named James Harden. But for Detroit, they're the ones that we got to focus on first because they proved that they are a championship-level team. It has always felt like that it was Boston's to win before Boston got eliminated, and then once the Celtics got eliminated, it opened up an opportunity for the Pistons, the Magic, and for everyone that's still playing in the Eastern Conference playoffs. But after watching two games, and specifically the game that took place on Thursday, Detroit is a much better basketball team than Cleveland. Much better in every single aspect of the game. And a large reason is because Cade Cunningham is sensational. The way that he played in the fourth quarter on Thursday was nothing short of amazing. It's what superstars do. He was making plays on offense. He was making plays on defense, blocking shots, coming away with steals. He's making the right pass down the floor. He had himself a double-double in the game. But watching him and the way that he would seek out matchups against a James Harden, the way that he would find who James Harden was guarding. I mean, in the fourth quarter of the game for Detroit, their objective on offense was pretty simple. Hunt James Harden. Find who James Harden is guarding, and then give the ball to them. And sometimes that was Tobias Harris. And watching Tobias Harris in the third and fourth quarter back down both James Harden and Donovan Mitchell was actually a thing of beauty. In 2026, I did not think I would be enjoying watching Tobias Harris as much as I have been, but there were moments where he would get the ball near baseline and effectively just tell James Harden and or Donovan Mitchell, he did it to both of them. You say, I'm going to put you right here on my left hip. I'm gonna back you down in the post on my left hip. And then I'm going to spin baseline, get to my right side, and I'm going to hit a jumper in your eye hole. And he would tell them that, and then he would do that to them. And watching that sequence take place, and then watching the sequence take place where Cade Cunningham, after watching Tobias Harris hunt James Harden for a little bit, decided, that looks really fun. I would like to hunt James Harden for a little bit to see if I can get some offense going. And then he would do just that, and Cleveland had no answer for it. They had no answer for it. Their answer was to put their center on Cade Cunningham. If you don't believe me, this is literally what they did. In the final 5 minutes of the game, it's a three-point game. So just about 5 minutes, like 5:13. It's a three-point game, and Cade Cunningham has the ball at the top of the key, and in front of him is Jared Allen. And in every scenario, in almost every scenario, you're going to take your MVP point guard matched up with this big, tall center and say, this is going to be 2 points, maybe three if he can get to a foul. We're going to get everybody out of the way. Move. Don't be near the paint. And we're just going to have our guy attack. And instead, what they did was, we don't want Jared Allen in this situation. We want to send a screen to force Cleveland to switch to get James Harden on Cade Cunningham, so Cade Cunningham could take a lovely walk in the park to the basket because James Harden cannot stay in front of him. And it popped me huge. A minute later, literally the next possession, but a minute later in the game, they tried the same thing, only this time Jared Allen said, I am not switching because this is not working with James Harden. So he made the conscious effort to, when they came to screen, Jared Allen said, I'm fighting through the screen. Harden, you are going with the screener. I'm fighting through the screen, and I'm going to stay on Cade Cunningham. That has to be an embarrassing feeling. The liability that you have to be on defense for the center to be like, actually, it's better for us right now in the late stages of a playoff game if I guard the point guard because you are not capable of doing so on defense. I mean, Harden has become borderline unplayable. I don't know how Cleveland is still convincing themselves that they are better with him on the floor. Because all four of my eyes, I wear glasses, all four of my eyes do not see them being better with James Harden on the floor. Now, Kenny Atkinson, to his credit, defended his, we'll call James Harden a star. I think he's a fleeting star. But he defended his star. Here's what Atkinson said about James Harden after the game and putting him in better spots.
6: I feel, you know, on me. You know, he took two shots in the second half. I'll put that on me. I think the idea in the second half is to push the pace, and try to play quicker and get the ball up the court. And he was doing a great job getting off it, but our offense isn't at a point now, like when him and Don should get off it, it should come back to them at some point. You know what I'm saying? And I felt that didn't, but both him and Don, you know, didn't kind of circle back to him. So we got to look at it. We can't have our Hall of Famer taking two shots in the second half. I'll take that one.
5: Some of that has to be on James Harden, too, though. You have to be more aggressive. And the problem is, when James Harden was at his best, his career was built off of twitch and chicken wings. By chicken wings, I mean using his elbow to push. Everything that people today feel about Shai Gilgeous-Alexander, James Harden walked so SGA could run. Because he was doing things that were far worse. It was constant push-offs. It was the constant use of the elbow, the chicken wing, as it's called, to create separation, and then using the twitch that he does naturally have as an athlete to get himself just a nice sliver of space to get a shot off. Well, the twitch is not there anymore because he's older, and the chicken wing just doesn't work anymore. He's been using that move for like 10 years. People don't fall for it anymore. They know what his move is. He is working. Every time that he is sitting there dribbling the basketball, He is working for the step back. Everybody knows that. He's not the guy that is now driving to the cup anymore. He's working for the step back. And when you know that he's working for the step back, it becomes a whole lot easier to defend him. Like, at the very least in Houston, he could get you with a step back, but he could also get you in the air when he thinks like he's going for the step back, and then he's just going to dribble around you, get to the hole, he's going to get fouled in the process, and it's basically a three-point layup. He just doesn't do that anymore. So you add the fact that his offensive game is not nearly as good as it was. His defensive game has never been spectacular, but it's even worse than it always was. He's unplayable. And Cleveland put all of their stock into him. When they traded for James Harden around the time of the trade deadline, it felt like, hey, this is the piece. And they were never a James Harden away from winning a championship. Nobody is a James Harden away from winning a championship. He's not a championship-level player. He's a really good basketball player that at the peak of his powers was very entertaining to watch, but his style of play has never been conducive with winning a championship. And it's even more apparent when you look on the other side and see Cade Cunningham, whose style is exactly that. I was very critical of Cade Cunningham at the end of the regular season, and specifically in the first four games of the series against Orlando, because he was a high-volume shooter. And I generally do not like high-volume shooters in the postseason because it never really works. Harden is an example. Russell Westbrook is an example. Harden's teammate Donovan Mitchell is an example. The reason that Donovan Mitchell has never made it to a conference championship in the West or the East is because he is a high-volume shooter. In elimination games, he tends to go takeover mode, and the problem is he's putting up sometimes 40-plus shots, and he's only making 14 of them, and you can't win with those numbers. I kind of thought that Cade Cunningham was transitioning in a way to be one of those kinds of guys, and then something clicked with him when they got down 3-1 against the Orlando Magic, and he decided, I'm not going to be a high-volume shooter. I'm instead just going to be the best player in basketball, because there hasn't been any player that's been better than Cade Cunningham in that four, now five-game stretch. He was unbelievable tonight. Plays on defense, plays on offense. In the fourth quarter, he completely took the ball game over. Here's what Cade Cunningham said after the game on his fourth quarter performance that led Detroit to being up 2-0.
7: I just want to win games. You know, it's been a lot of games down the stretch where it's tight, and you know, we gotta have productive possessions, balls in my hands, and I gotta make plays with it. So, you know, I think that's where it comes from, is just trying to make the best play. Obviously, the pressure and the moment, or whatever the word is I'm looking for, it's high stakes at the end of the game is what I'm trying to say. And you know, you got to make plays, so I think all of that stuff fuels me. But you know, I'm just trying to do best by my team and make sure that, you know, I'm helping my team the best way I can is what I'm doing, trying to do.
5: Cunningham at 12 of his 25 in the fourth quarter. I mean, you want to talk about a guy that not only understands the moment, but is not afraid of the moment. That is him. Not everybody. I think a lot of players think they are fourth quarter players. There's a very small amount of superstars that are legitimate fourth quarter players in a way that Cade Cunningham is. And he has now showed us this on a consistent basis. They did not have an answer for him. They didn't. They didn't have an answer for him. They didn't have an answer for Tobias Harris. I'm done with the series. If we could wrap this thing up in three games, I'm perfectly okay with that. This is five games max of a series. Maybe Cleveland gets one when they go back to their home floor. But outside of that, that's it. Detroit is too good of a basketball team. They are far too deep. Cleveland does not have the necessary depth. It felt like for a large portion, their offense was better when Dennis Schroeder was on the floor, and that's exclusively because James Harden oftentimes was not on the floor. Your second best option right now in Cleveland is costing you games. There's nothing you can do. It's not because he only shot two times in the fourth quarter, the second half. That does not matter. He shot 3 of 13. Did you really want him to get more shots? Like, were you watching the game and saying, man, I wish James Harden, who has missed 10 shots already, would be shooting the basketball more? He missed every single three that he took. Every single one of them. He only took four, but he missed every single one of them. I did. At no point was I watching the game and thinking, I want him to be more active in the game. I wanted him on the bench. I wanted him to be away. Get somebody else on the floor and just allow Donovan Mitchell to attempt to salvage this. Because even when Cleveland got close in the third quarter, they weren't really all that close in the fourth quarter, though there was a bit of a back and forth. It never felt like Detroit was going to let the game slip away. Never. Every single time they made a run, Detroit just kind of took it on the chin and they just kept moving. And that's the real tell of a championship style of team. And I didn't think that the young Detroit Pistons, who are still very new in the playoff space, I didn't think they were going to be the ones that would handle that well. I thought Cleveland would. You have Donovan Mitchell that's been in a playoff series for what feels like every single year of his career. And as much as I clearly am not a fan of James Harden at this stage in his career, this is a dude that has playoff experience. Jared Allen has playoff experience. All of the guys on this roster for Cleveland, they're not new to this. Yet they just can't get any sort of consistency going. They just can't put the pieces together. And the more that I watch Detroit, the more that I love their roster construction. Didn't love it in the series against Orlando. It was just a bad matchup. But Cleveland has nobody that can defend Cade Cunningham. Spoiler alert, I don't really think that New York or Philadelphia does either, with the one exception being OG Anunoby. But he has a hamstring injury that we don't know when he's going to play. And do you really, if he does, if you do get OG back, if you are New York, when the Pistons and the Knicks square off in the Eastern Conference Finals, it's going to happen. When you do get OG back, do you really want to put him immediately on Cade Cunningham, knowing that the hamstring is going to be a little tender? I don't think that they have anyone that can guard Cade Cunningham. What impressed me maybe a little bit more than the performance of like a Tobias Harris. I mean, Cunningham was the most impressive. I love Danis Jenkins. Off of the bench for Detroit, 26 minutes, 14 points in 26 minutes. But it felt like every time he was on the floor, Detroit was playing positive basketball. He brought a level of energy that teams would sell organs for to get off of their bench. I cannot tell you how many teams that feel like they are championship level teams but are petrified to sit guys because they know once they pull a majority or any of their starters that their offense hits a wall. The ability that Detroit has to put Jenkins in the game and feel completely okay is a very, very nice luxury. He reminds me of what Bruce Brown was for the Denver Nuggets, where he's not ever going to be a starter, or more likely than not, at least on this run, is not going to be a starter, but he is going to maximize every single minute that he plays. That could be 14 minutes in a game where you just don't really need him. That could be 26, like it was on Thursday night, where you needed him. He was a fun spark of offense that he gave to your group. He's a quick dude. I mean, you get that dude in transition, you're not stopping him. He is just sprinting down the floor, attacking the rim, shooting the three. Championship teams have one of these guys on their roster, and Detroit has their guy. I still don't know that I would love them against anyone in the West, whether that be OKC, Minnesota, or San Antonio. It's not going to be Los Angeles. Sorry to the Lakers fans. I don't know that I would love them against one of the teams in the West, but I would love to see them against one of these teams in the West. Just to see what it would look like, because I was so wrong on what I thought Cade Cunningham was. He is excellent. Excellent, excellent, excellent. And maybe the craziest thing is that I still don't think he has played to the peak of his powers in either of the first two games. And that should scare Cleveland, because he was great tonight. 25 and 10, right? Great tonight, and he can still play significantly better. And that is a terrifying reality if you're Cleveland. So you're shifting into Giannis mode in like 5 days. By the time game four is done, they're going to be putting packages together to see, hey, what is Giannis going to look like here? We're down 3-1, or they're swept. I still think they're going to get one. We're down 3-1. The Harden thing is not working. We gotta go get Giannis. Let's go get Giannis to see if we can pair him with Donovan Mitchell, and we can keep Donovan Mitchell around for a little bit. I'm excited, though, for this, the inevitable Pistons and Knicks series. It's going to be epic. The Knicks and the 76ers are in action later tonight. Now that it is Friday, we also get the Spurs and the Timberwolves. Very excited to be on air at the end of the Spurs and Timberwolves later tonight. You got me tomorrow, too. I'm Denton Day. I'm sitting in for Josh Graham on Westwood One Sports Night on a Thursday, now Friday morning, and a Friday, and then ultimately Saturday morning as well. When we get back, we will do what is becoming a new staple of the program, a little bit of weird but true. It's also the final call for some phone calls, 310-840-4910, 310-840-4910. Anything you want to weigh in on that we discussed over the course of the night, we will get to when we return. Don't go anywhere. It's Westwood One Sports Night.
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5: At the Denton Day on Twitter. Final call for texts, phone calls, 310-840-4910. 310-840-4910. We will do a little bit of weird but true, including a weird but true that happens to involve one LeBron James. So we will get to that momentarily. We got a couple more calls that we want to squeeze in, though. Ryan in Ontario wants to jump in, defend his Canadian king. Ryan, what's up, man?
40: Hey, how you doing today, pal? How are you?
5: I'm doing good, man. I'm doing good. Hope you are, too.
40: Oh, pretty well. I want to give love to SGA. He's from Toronto, Ontario. I just can't wait for LeBron to retire, to be honest. Like, he's 42, can't play back-to-back. His son, Bronny, should not even be in the NBA because his dad drafted him. That's my grand opinion. So,
5: I appreciate it. I think Bronny got some minutes tonight. Not a lot of minutes tonight. He got a whopping two. Did have an assist, though. Made the box score. There you go, Bronny. It does stun me that people are still, like, upset about the Bronny thing. I couldn't care. I have to be honest. Did somebody potentially lose out on an opportunity at a roster spot? Maybe. There are 29 other teams. There's soon to be 31 other teams once expansion hits. If Bronny actually plays now anyway, too, so it doesn't really bother me. He went to the G League and he hooped in the G League. He was one of the best players in the G League, so if you're still going to get mad at, there are plenty of other things that I would very readily get upset at LeBron James for. The Bronny thing is not that. I don't really care anymore. At the Denton Day, if you want to chime in, you can continue to text the show. No more phone calls the rest of the way, but you can continue to text the show. We did have a couple of texts about the Draymond Green exchange with Charles Barkley that we discussed. That whole situation is a very interesting look at kind of what it takes to be in this particular profession. So there's a bunch of people that texted and said, Denton, didn't they have a little bit of a past with one another? And the answer to that is yes. Chuck and Draymond have kind of gone at it a couple of different times, but it's never been a past that I would describe as not liking one another. Charles Barkley, his entire role is to entertain. And in part of his entire role, people are going to get upset because he is going to make a lot of jokes. And there have been plenty of times where Charles Barkley has made a joke about Draymond Green. There's been plenty of times that Charles Barkley has made jokes about people that are not Draymond Green. Ask the entire city of San Antonio. Ask the entire city of Galveston, Texas. He doesn't pull punches with these sorts of things. Now, he did make some really funny comments about Draymond Green. You are a liar if you did not laugh at the triple single comment that went viral a couple of years ago when Chuck was describing the stat line of Draymond Green in the game. Calling something a triple single is legitimately hilarious. If that's what Draymond was upset about, so be it. But the thing is, they've done other shows before which is why I know it's not like a hatred thing. And I think Charles Barkley is a big enough basketball fan to recognize the importance of Draymond Green, the importance of Draymond Green to the Golden State Warriors and their championship runs. And to an extent, I think that Draymond Green is important, is self-aware enough to look at Charles Barkley and be like, he's one of the best players ever. He's a Hall of Famer, NBA 75. He won MVP of the league. I understand what his, what he built to the game. Like, this is not like a Draymond Green Austin Rivers situation, which, by the way, is like the lousiest beef between two media members that is happening right now. Now that Draymond is technically a media member, those two guys going back and forth, I got no time for it. I think what happened with Draymond and Chuck was just, it's jokes on television, and then Draymond phrased a joke wrong, and everyone came to the defense of Charles. That's literally all that it was, because we've seen them do this before. They did it at All-Star appearances when they were on set together. They crack jokes. And if you're going to be, like, if Draymond wants to transition ultimately to doing television full-time, post-playing career, which it feels like he does. That's why he does a podcast. And honestly, I've said this before, I like Draymond Green's podcast. I'm not a loyal P1 listener, but I will listen to it from time to time. And I think if you're a really good basketball fan, like a big basketball fan, there's some interesting stuff that is said on the Draymond Green podcast in relation to actual X's and O's in basketball stuff. But if he wants to transition to this full-time, you're going to have to be the butt of a joke every now and again. That's the entire relationship between Shaq and Charles. It's the butt of the joke. They joke on each other until one of them gets upset, and then they start to do the name-calling thing, and you know, Shaq will mention how Chuck never won a championship. And it's like an old argument, but when you poke Shaq just the right way, you see the side of him. That's kind of what they were doing at Draymond yesterday. So we had somebody text us and be like, hey, I think that might have played a factor into it. Another person texted us saying it's even deeper dive. They aren't friends. They have a checkered past. I remember a fight between the two of them. That's like asking Jordan about Isaiah Thomas. Could you imagine that soundbite? That was Frank from Colorado Springs. I do not think that Draymond and Chuck is Michael and Isaiah. I don't. Michael Jordan has for years not even acknowledged the existence of Isaiah Thomas. I think Draymond and Chuck are cordial. Are they best friends? Probably not. Are they calling each other to say goodnight? Unlikely. But I think they're cordial enough to do television together. And again, I do think there is a place of respect that both of them have for one another. It might be designed a little bit differently than how you respect some of your friends, but I think they're cordial. I think it was literally just a poorly phrased joke from Draymond Green. All right, so I wanted to get to some weird but true, because I stumbled across a stat today that involves LeBron James. That is one of the craziest things that I have seen. Plus, there was a retirement in the NFL that I have to share some stories about. But I'm starting with weird but true. I stumbled across this today getting ready for the show. Weird but true is that LeBron James, this season, had 143 dunks for the season. This is measured. This is like uber advanced statistic. You have people that track the amount of dunks that a player has. LeBron James had 143 dunks in the 2025-2026 season in his 40s. That is more dunks than Derrick Rose had in his entire career. I was stunned reading this statistic. Derrick Rose is credited with having 119 dunks over the course of his NBA career, which is nearly 30 less than what LeBron had in his in a season where he's in his 40s. How is that even possible? When I think of Derrick Rose, I think of the dunks. I think of the one dunk that you probably think of where he cocked that ball so far back behind his head that I think it legitimately touched his back between his shoulder blades before he eventually threw that down. Off the top, I was trying to jog my memory. I have a decent memory when it comes to like weird sports moments. And I'm trying to jog my memory. Like, what Derrick Rose highlight do I remember that didn't involve him dunking? And I could not think of two. I could think of one. I could not think of two. I think when you think of Derrick Rose, non-dunk highlights, the shot, ironically, against LeBron James and the Cavs in a playoff game off the glass, iconic at the buzzer. Like that shot is an iconic shot. I remember that about Derrick Rose, but every other single highlight that I think of when it relates to Derrick Rose is about dunking the basketball. So the fact that LeBron had more dunks in this season alone than Derrick Rose had in his entire career was absolutely insane. Before we end up putting the show to bed, big news out of the city of Washington, D.C. that needs to be shared, because I don't think people understand how insane this particular story is. Taylor Heinicke announced his retirement on Thursday on Instagram. I don't know how much people outside of the D.C. area care about Taylor Heinicke. What I can tell you is that people inside the D.C. market care way too much about Taylor Heinicke. This is a guy that became a local legend in Washington, which really showcases how down bad the Commanders, then Washington football team, he was never a member of the Redskins, Washington football team, it showcases how down bad they have been. You might be able to guess by the way I'm setting this story up. I liked Taylor Heinicke. I never loved Taylor Heinicke. He had a great playoff moment against the Tampa Bay Buccaneers in the year that Tom Brady led them to a championship. But I would describe the Taylor Heinicke run in a run that was very similar, but on a much smaller scale. Whenever I have talked to people who were around during the era of Tim Tebow, the same thing routinely comes up. He's not good when I watch, but he wins games. And at a much smaller level, because the Tebow thing was a legitimate mania, Taylor Heinicke was never that, but he was kind of that in D.C. And I would watch Taylor Heinicke play football, and I would be like, this is not good. But he would still come away winning games. And it never really made sense to me. There was one play, and I tweeted this. You can find it on Twitter at The Dent Day, where the Commanders, or the football, I don't know, whatever the hell they were called at the time. There's so many damn names that I have to keep track of here. But the Taylor Heinicke-led Washington football team was playing the Minnesota Vikings, and Taylor Heinicke threw a pass into triple coverage, and it was such an atrocious pass. It should have been intercepted, and it was not intercepted. Because, and I kid you not, like, this is literally on my Twitter. If you have not seen this play, I would highly encourage you to go watch this. He threw the ball into triple coverage, and it resulted in a touchdown because one of the Minnesota Vikings ran into the official who was down there like 40 yards down the field, ran into the official, tripped, and in tripping, forced Harrison Smith off his path to the ball, and actually forced Harrison Smith to trip into the other defender. So Taylor Heinicke throws a ball into triple coverage that then every Minnesota Viking defender basically ends up on their back, and somehow the ball lands in the hands and the arms of Curtis Samuel, who then takes it into the end zone for a touchdown. I was never a believer in, like, dark magic until I saw this play. I was never a believer in witchcraft until I saw this play. And then I realized that Taylor Heinicke has done some sort of deal with some sort of witch in the greater Washington, D.C. area, because there is no way, shape, or form why that play should have existed in any capacity, and it did. It's the most memorable thing, the second most memorable thing I have of Taylor Heinicke. The first memorable was the game against Tampa Bay. He retired today, though. So go watch your Taylor Heinicke highlights. And just know, when you are watching Taylor Heinicke highlights, that Denton Day from Westwood One Sports and the Washington, D.C. area referred to him as like the D.C. version of Tim Tebow. Never made any sense. And you have people still to this day that will die on the sword that this guy should have gotten more opportunities in Washington. Their quarterback is now Jayden Daniels. I would sell a kidney to keep Jayden Daniels upright and healthy. And there are people that will constantly be in my Twitter mentions being like, they should bring Heinicke back. They shouldn't. It's a great story, though. He's sleeping on a couch, studying to be a math major, and then ended up being an NFL quarterback. There is something cool about that. I more so hate the fans than I do him. He feels like a fine person. But the fans, the Heinicke Hive, as we call them in D.C., I don't have hair, but if I did have hair, I'd be pulling it out when I listen to them. When we get back, update you on some scores from the NHL and Major League Baseball, including a team that is just on a roll at home. Plus, we'll put the show to bed. It's Westwood One Sports Night with Denday.
39: Patrick Mahomes, ACL tear late last year. No playoffs in KC for the first time in 12 seasons. But now, Andy Reid says the three-time Super Bowl MVP is on track for OTAs. Could Mahomes really be 100% by week one? Westwood One Sports.
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29: We are finally starting to learn more things we can do to keep our brains sharp as we age.
0: A lot of people think crossword puzzles or Sudoku might do the trick, but the science doesn't really bear that out. What one recent study found, though, was that a certain type of brain training seems to have a significant impact on cognition as we get older. It wasn't memory or even problem-solving tasks that moved the needle. It was an interactive computerized game that tested the ability to recognize two separate images in faster and faster sequences. It's what we call a task of divided attention, in which you don't have a conscious strategy on how to improve. That's according to the study's lead author. You're just trying to do the best you can to figure out how to divide your attention. Now, the game in this study was called Double Decision. If you want to find it, and try it out yourself. I'm Dr. Sanjay Gupta, helping you live a better life.
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5: We'll put the show to bed in a moment. I'm Denton Day. 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Hockey score, Carolina is just running through the entire NHL. They beat Philadelphia 4-1. They're up 3-0 in that series. They're a perfect 7-0 through their first seven games in the postseason. They're mauling the opposition. It sure feels like it's their Stanley Cup to win, at least out of the Eastern Conference. You know, we'll see what happens once you actually get there. I don't know that anyone is going to be able to stop the run that Carolina is currently on, though, right now. I anticipate that they're going to win game number four and make it a clean 8-0 in the first two series of the postseason. In Major League Baseball, the Cubs won their 15th in a row at Wrigley Field. I mean, the Cubs have been a fun team to watch in the early portion of the season in baseball. I don't really care too much about records. Usually, certainly not before Memorial Day. I don't really care about MLB records until like the second week of June. Usually, I think I'll look at them for the first time and really analyze it come Memorial Day. You got to get the first few, you know, weeks and first month or so out of the way. But Chicago winning 15 in a row at home is certainly nothing to sneeze at. I don't care what point in the season that ends up happening. I do think that the NL, with some of the injuries that the Dodgers have faced, is at least a little bit more competitive. I don't know that they could beat the Dodgers when push comes to shove, but you got to play some of those games at Wrigley Field. And if you are protecting your home the way that Chicago is, there's something special going on there to start the season in Major League Baseball. Ben Strober is my producer for the day. We did a little bit of a switcheroo. Obviously, no Josh Graham today. Josh will not be here tomorrow as well, so that means you get me for Free For All Friday. But Ben's going to help us do what the producer of the show normally does on a day like this, and that is put the show to bed.
20: One thing, Denton, that people should know about me is that I'm a big fisherman. I was just out in Montana fly fishing, catching a ton of big brown trout, rainbow trout. But I like to fish in the D.C. area as well. That's how you and I know each other, is obviously locally here in D.C. If you want to go fishing in the D.C. area, you got to find different places to go, whether you're on the Potomac River, whether you're going to a random pond, and usually that requires you to hike through tall grass. And when you hike through tall grass, the number one concern that everybody would have in this instance is ticks. You got to check yourself for ticks. No. You don't want to get Lyme's disease, right? That's the number one tick-borne illness in the U.S. It affects thousands of people every single year. They can have really bad long-term effects. So that's something that I've avoided my whole life. You don't want to get ticks. But you don't have to just worry about the one main tick that causes Lyme's disease at this point, because now there's the Lone Star tick, which actually gives you an allergy to red meat. And I think that's unbelievable because, one, Lyme disease is horrible. Like, it'd be such a brutal thing to have to go through. I've known people that have experienced it, and it was awful for them. It put them through hell for like 6 months. But to not be able to sit down and eat a steak because you got bit by a tick, I think is absolutely insane. And now it's something I'm really worried about. Every time I go fishing, I'm like, I don't go in my shorts anymore. I go with pants every single... I'm more afraid of this tick and the ability to not eat red meat anymore than I am of, like, the previous tick and getting Lyme's disease.
5: I actually know somebody that got bit by this tick. I thought you were about to soft launch the fact that you have Lyme's disease, and I was going to be terrified. I was like, no, please. I don't want Ben to have Lyme's disease. Also, just generally, for those that are not in the D.C. area, don't put your skin in the Potomac River. It's very disgusting. But I actually do know somebody that got bit by the Lone Star tick, and they can't eat red meat. They're married to one of my wife's best friends. So he and I have become friendly over the course of the past few years. And you know, they came to our wedding last year, and because they can't do red meat, they also went vegan for a little bit just to like adjust. And I think they're slowly now adding like eggs and chicken back into the diet. But at the time of our wedding, they were not. And I could not fathom, like, because during the wedding time, because his wife is best friends with my wife, she was also very heavily involved from the bridal side in the planning of the wedding and the execution of the wedding. So they were around a lot for like the meals and all those sorts of things. And it really, like, I'm not vegan. I don't really have any plans to be vegan. I did for Lent this year try to not eat meat on Friday, and that was really tough. I almost said that was hell. That was not hell. Not during Lent. But that was really, really tough. I could not imagine doing it forever. And, like, watching him have to not... Look, man, we had some good food at the wedding. We made sure the wedding food was up to par, and part of that wedding food was steak. I can't imagine going through it, like, not being able to actually eat. If it's your choice, that's one thing, because then you could just choose to come back and eat, you know, red meat of any kind. But to literally be allergic to it, that doesn't make... It's, like, hard to compute from my brain's standpoint. And, like, I guess it's a mutation from the tick. Like, I'm not science-y enough to understand how any of that works.
20: It's so many different things as well that you'd be eating that you'd have to be giving up. You couldn't eat, like, a ground beef taco anymore. You couldn't eat steak, obviously. You couldn't have a burger. What else is a red meat dish? Just any standard thing you'd have that have ground beef in it, or any type of cow meat. Like, I just think that would be so brutal. I guess for someone especially like me, ground beef is, like, a pretty big staple in my diet. You can find it in anything. Things that are supposed to be healthy, things that aren't supposed to be healthy. Red meat is associated all the time. So it would be a massive change in my life if I couldn't have it whatsoever. So now it's just an extra thing I have to worry about.
5: It also becomes a crazy case of, like, cross-contamination. Because, like, I don't know how it's impacted, but, like, when you're allergic to something, it really shouldn't be touching any other thing that you eat. Like, if you're going out to a restaurant and you're going to a place that's a grill, well, odds are you'd have to have whatever dish you get, if it's chicken, if it's anything else, you'd have to have that cooked completely separately, because there's going to be some form of cross-contamination with the beef on the grill, and that's going to completely ruin your situation, lock you up a little bit. There's so many things that we have to worry about, which, by the way, I want to make sure that I close the show saying this, because tomorrow is potentially a very, very big day. The Minnesota Timberwolves play basketball, and it's big because I like watching the Spurs and the Timberwolves play basketball. It's also big because there is an opportunity for Rudy Gobert to speak to the media, and I think it is very apparent, and it should be, like, top priority. I never want to police journalists in the questions that they can or cannot ask an NBA player, because I think it's very important to have a lot of journalistic freedom in what you can ask players. But I am begging and pleading, whoever is in the media room, if Rudy Gobert speaks later today, don't ask him about the hantavirus, whatever the hell the thing is called, because the last time we asked this dude about a virus that could potentially cause a lot of wreckage in the world, the whole damn planet shut down for a little bit. So we got to avoid asking Rudy Gobert any sort of conversation about this new virus that could potentially maybe kind of sort of cause another pandemic. Do you know how I felt when I was reading an article today about someone who had come in contact with this virus returning to their home in the state of Virginia? I was like, there's 50 states in this country. And the person that had some sort of contact with this virus that could potentially now be deadly, stranded an entire cruise ship worth of people in the ocean, they come back to the state that I live And the article I read was like, well, we know we got to keep it, you know, we got to keep their personal information on the low. We can't tell you where in Virginia that they reside in. And in fairness, Virginia is a big state. I just know that they live somewhere near me just because. That's just my luck. They're going to come in contact with this rodent infestation disease, and then they're going to bring it back and spread it in the neighborhood in which I live. Joy to the world, man. Just so unbelievable. But just don't ask Rudy Gobert. Leave him alone. Ask him about pick and rolls. Ask, you know what? I bitched today on the show about hating people when they bitch about officiating. If you want to ask Rudy Gobert about the officials, ask him about the officials. Just don't ask him about no virus that has left people stranded on a cruise ship in the middle of the ocean because we don't know how to handle it. And that's how I'm going to wrap this up for the show. Big thanks to our guy Ben for producing the show. Big thanks to our guy Oliver for running the ship out of our Culver City studios. And big thanks to everyone that interacted. The calls, the texts, the tweets, the fun ones, the nice ones, the mean ones. We love them all. That's it. I'm back tomorrow. Enjoy the rest of your day.
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4: The Bucks introduced their new head coach yesterday, which include Taylor Jenkins.
5: He won the press conference, according to most observers.
4: Are you just saying that, or is that true?
5: I'm just saying it.
4: Okay. Well, that's good. Well, thank God he won the press conference.
5: They usually do.
4: Taylor Jenkins, the new head coach, John Horst, the GM, and Jimmy Haslam, the minority owner who wants to become majority owner to run the team into the ground, spoke as well.
5: He doesn't, though.
4: He doesn't what?
5: He wants to win.
4: Sure. Well, I hope he brings as much winning to the Bucks as he has brought to the Cleveland Browns.
5: I'm telling you, he's not a football guy. He's a basketball guy.
4: Well, Bucks fans better hope so. They better hope that he knows basketball, because he don't know football.
5: Yeah, that would be good. I don't know if he won his press conference or not yesterday, but he was there too, talking a lot. For a minority owner, he was talking a lot.
4: Talking like a majority owner, or soon to be majority owner. He's a truck stop owner, right? Like Flying J. Isn't that what it is?
5: Is that what it is? Okay.
4: I believe it is. Flying J. Correct me if I'm wrong, Fan Nation.
5: Now that you mention it, yeah.
4: Not exactly, but it's still gas stations, right? Truck stops, gas stations.
5: Sure.
4: Now, Quick Trip isn't a truck stop. It's just a gas station. But, you know, this guy with Flying J coming into Quick Trip territory, I'm not sure that's a good thing.
5: I see where you're going.
4: See what I'm saying?
5: Yeah.
4: Mm-hmm. Starting to mark his territory in Quick Trip territory.
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8: ABC News, I'm Brian Clark. Visiting a Marian pilgrimage shrine in the historic town of Pompeii, his first stop on a trip to southern Italy that marks 1 year since he was elected as the first U.S.-born pope. Secretary of State Marco Rubio visited the Pope yesterday, and Democratic Representative Janelle Bynum's calling on the secretary and the CDC to come up with a plan to repatriate the 17 Americans still on board the cruise ship at the center of a hantavirus outbreak. That ship now heading to the Canary Islands. The April jobs report out this morning will give another look at how the Iran war has affected the economy. Asked about gas prices, President

0: Trump told reporters Thursday.
1: Gas prices are way down and the stock market is way up today. So gas prices have come down.
0: But prices are still more than $1.60 higher than when the war began. The president also said the ceasefire remains intact, even though the U.S. and Iran exchanged fire. This is ABC News.
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0: Well, good morning, Fan Nation. Rise up here on the Bill and Rookie Experience. Final day. It's my Friday. I'm not going to save this till the very end of the program when I drop it on you. And I say, oh, by the way, it's my Friday today. I'll see you next week. I'm going to come out, full transparency. It's my Friday. I'll see you guys next week when the show's over. Okay? Full transparency. That's how I roll.
1: I got bad news for you.
0: What?
1: It's everybody's Friday.
0: Oh. All right, never mind then. Never mind. My bad.
1: And then we say,
2: hi, Billy. Thanks for doing this.
1: Actually, this week has kind of gone flying by.
0: Tell me about it. Now, okay, now that you have your headphones on, can I play this again?
2: Hi, Billy. Thanks for doing this.
1: Yeah, thank you. Presbyterian to have me here.
0: Uh-huh.
1: Did you play that already?
0: I did.
1: I didn't hear her. Sorry,
0: I know, because you don't pay attention. Off doing your own thing in your own little world.
1: Not quite.
0: Show starts at 6, by the way, Bill.
1: Okay.
0: 6 a.m.
1: All right.
0: All right, let me just say this. I'm going to get this. I got to get this off my chest. I'm going to get it off my chest right now. I hate the NFL.
1: You do?
0: I hate the National Football League.
1: Oh, how can you say that?
0: Because yesterday, last night, I get on my phone and I get a notice and it says, schedule release 26, the road to the Super Bowl 61 starts here. I'm like, all right, the date's been announced. Nope, they're just sending out a teaser. And it says, like, see preview here. You click on that. Nothing about the date that the schedule is going to be released. Enough already. Stop yanking our chain. Stop toying with us. Please stop teasing us. Just tell us the date already.
1: Can't do that.
0: Oh, my goodness. Ridiculous. Schedule release is almost here. Oh, all right. Let's see what date it's going to be. We've been waiting for this. Nope. One last kick in the face before they tell you when they're going to drop the schedule.
1: Schedule release, huh?
0: Well, I am, for many reasons, personal and professional. So could you just tell us already rather than, you know, I feel like I'm that little kitty that was in here yesterday and you're dangling that little thing in front of it and I'm trying to swipe at it and get the date. And you're just moving it around on me, toying with me, and I'm like, give me that date.
1: Wow. Patience.
0: How much patience do you need? We've waited enough.
1: Why? What do you got to know all this stuff for? It's going to be there.
0: Unlike you, I got things I'd like to plan. And they go on whether the Packers play on Monday night or Thursday night, possibly Sunday night. What week is the bye? See, personal and professional. I got plans.
1: I think I'm going to go away for the bye weekend this year.
0: See, and don't you need to know when that is?
1: Yeah, and I'll find out whenever they let it out.
0: All right, whatever. whatever.
1: It's going to be a long time down the road, and I wouldn't make any concrete plans or flights or anything like that at this time anyway. So what's the big deal?
0: I got plans to make. You might want to make concrete plans when it comes out, because if you don't, if you wait till the last minute, those plans might get derailed. Anywho, nice job.
1: They always do, so nice. Why should this job be any different?
0: Nice job by the National Football League getting that out and that teaser out. Well played. I'll remember that. All right, so I stumbled across some NBA last night.
1: What do you mean?
0: Changing the channels.
1: Yeah.
0: Stumbled across a little NBA.
1: Mm-hmm.
0: Watched more than I typically would. And as I'm watching guys flop around on the court like fish out of water, I'm thinking to myself, who flops more? Players in the NBA or soccer players? I saw one guy potentially get like an elbow, get pushed off on a little bit. He went down like he got shot.
1: Yeah. Maybe he got him right.
0: I don't think
1: the replay
0: showed that he barely touched him.
1: We got to sell it.
0: The replay showed that he barely even touched him.
1: Which game was that? The Cleveland?
0: It was the Lakers game.
1: The Lakers game. Was it LeBron?
0: It was not LeBron.
1: He's a flopper.
0: Yeah, he's a... So I'm like, who flops more, NBA players or soccer players? And then I'm thinking to myself, you know what they should do? And I don't know, do they do this in the NBA? In the NHL, if you embellish a penalty, like a trip or something like that, they'll may call the guy, but then they're going to call you for embellishment. And then it offsets. Do they ever call? Is there such of a thing as embellishment in the NBA? Like, if you flop by like that and you realize that the guy either A, barely touched you or didn't touch you, you're getting the foul?
1: Yes. There is a flopping rule in the NBA.
0: They need to call that more. They need to call that more.
1: It's actually a technical foul, I believe.
0: Well, they ought to start ringing guys up left and right. If they did that to LeBron, do you think he'd even make it through a game?
1: Yeah, I don't know. Boy, he was fired up last night. He's hollering at the ref. He said some bad things to the referee. If I were the ref, I would have teed him up.
0: Some naughty things.
1: Yeah.
0: All right.
1: They were not happy, the Lakers, after the game. They had a little powwow around the referee, like half the team. And the head coach, and it was led by, like, Austin Reeves. And he's there talking to the referee face-to-face, and everybody's gathered around him. They had him circled. And he did all the talking. The referee's just standing there. And then one of his buddy referees comes up behind and kind of, you know, showed support because they had him surrounded. And then they broke it. He said his piece and walked off. And then the coach, J.J. Redick, was critical about the refs after the game, too. But they were in that game for most of it until I don't know when the OKC started pulling away, maybe late third or early fourth quarter, and they ended up winning by 18, I think it was.
0: Well, they covered the 15.5. Nothing like having a playoff game and the spread be 15.5.
1: Yeah, well, it didn't look like they were gonna for a long this time, yeah. And then all of a sudden they took off.
0: All right, there you go. Weather-wise for the weekend, brought to you by SureDry. Mainly cloudy today, 66, 46 tonight, cloudy and 62 on Saturday. Mostly cloudy, 57 on Sunday. That is your forecast. 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Ryan from the Green Bay Blizzard will be in next hour to tell us more about what's going on tonight at the Rest Center. All right, 611 on the BRX.
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2: Good morning, Fan Nation. The Brewers will be back at home tonight as they begin a six-game homestand. First up, the New York Yankees. Jacob Mizorowski scheduled to start the opener tonight against Max Fried for New York. Mizorowski 2-2, the 2.84 ERA and 7 starts. Brewers 19-16 overall, 10-8 at home. First pitch tonight, 6:40. In Central Division action yesterday, the Cubs completed a four-game sweep with an 8-3 win over the Reds, running their win streak to 9. The Pirates beat the Diamondbacks 4-2. Brandon Lowe had 3 hits, including his 10th home run. Pirates take 2 out of 3 in the series. And Jordan Walker doubled, scored the tie-breaking run on Mason Wynn's triple in the 7th. The Cardinals edged the Padres 2-1. In minor league baseball, the Peoria Chiefs scored 4 runs in the bottom of the 9th to beat the Timber Rattlers 7-6 at Dozier Park. The Rattlers were one out away from victory when the Chiefs got a bases-loaded single to score two. A wild pitch scored another. That tied it up, and then an RBI double won it. Game four of that series tonight in Peoria. In college football news, the Wisconsin Badgers will begin its season under the lights at Lambeau Field. That game will be Sunday, September 6th at 6:30 p.m. It'll air on NBC. That announcement coming down yesterday. The Badgers 6-9-2 all-time against the Fighting Irish. In indoor football, the Green Bay Blizzard are at home tonight as they host the Quad City Steamwheelers. The Blizzard at 6-1 on the year. Their only loss coming at the hands of Quad City back in April. Kickoff set for 7 p.m. tonight at the Rush Center. In college basketball news, the NCAA expanding the D1 men's and women's basketball tournaments from 68 to 76 teams. Officials announced Thursday that changes will begin in 2027, creating more opportunities for student athletes while increasing access to March Madness. In the NBA, the Bucks will find out their draft fate this weekend as the draft lottery will be held Sunday in Chicago. Milwaukee will receive the lower of their own or New Orleans picks, which means it cannot win the number one pick. Bucks haven't picked within the lottery since taking Thon Maker with the 10th overall pick in 2016. Now to the playoffs last night. It was the Pistons getting 25 from Cade Cunningham. They beat the Cavs 107-97 and take a 2-0 lead in that best-of-seven series. And the Thunder beat the Lakers 125-107 to take a 2-0 lead in that series. Two game twos tonight as the semis shift locations. The 76ers are trailing the Knicks 2-0 as they head to Philadelphia for the next two, while the Spurs and the Timberwolves will duel in the Western Conference in a 1-1 series tie in Minneapolis tonight. In the NHL, the Carolina Hurricanes scored twice in the power play, added a shorthander, and went on to beat the Flyers 4-1 in Game 3. They're up 3-0, and they can close out the series on Saturday. Meanwhile, the second round continues with two more games tonight. The Sabres look to take a 2-0 lead when they host the Canadiens, and the Ducks will try to gain the advantage in their series with the Golden Knights as that series shifts to Anaheim, all square at one game apiece. In golf, Matt McCarty atop the leaderboard after the first round of the Truist Championship. It was suspended due to inclement weather in Charlotte. And in NASCAR, the Cup Series is headed to upstate New York for the Go Bowling at the Glen race from Watkins Glen International. And that is your latest Sports Flash. I'm Bill Rabior, Sports Radio 107.5 and 1400, The Fan.
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3: It is 6:20 on the BRX Friday edition of the program. I'd like to say TGIF, thank goodness it's Friday. As we wrap things up, heading into Mom's Day weekend.
2: Oh, that's right.
3: Roger from Oshkosh says, I never did see the picture posted of Rookie stuffed into a jockey outfit. Oh, he never took a picture of that. That's earlier in the week when we were talking about the Kentucky Derby. I said I would have made a great jockey, except for I was a little too wide. All up in my silks.
2: Among other things.
3: What would those other things be?
2: Well, you're too tall.
3: I don't know about that. 5'11"? 5'11 and a half? I'm starting to shrink a little bit.
2: Those guys are like 5 feet.
3: I know they are. But I bet you can still be tall and be in a crouch. You just can't weigh so much. Gotta be light. If I went on a diet.
2: Okay.
3: Ricky Nina says, you stopped at an NBA game flipping channels. Ricky, did your other 300 super channels go out, or did you have a fever knowing you were working another Friday? Wow. There is never a reason to watch NBA basketball. Come on, man. Well, I mean, I just stopped. I mean, you just stop for a couple of moments, and you watch, and then you move on. And in that time, I couldn't tell whether I was watching a basketball game or a soccer match with all the flopping going on. You know what I'm saying? Like fish out of water. All right, the Green Bay Packers have a new special teams coordinator. Is he going to be the guy that finally gets special teams turned around? I mean, it's kind of interesting. The Packers go through special teams coaches like they go through defensive coordinators, and it seems to be the same story every time they hire one of these guys. He's going to be the guy to fix it. But it never gets fixed. You know what I mean?
2: I do. I see it every season.
3: And so we got, who's this new guy that the Packers got?
2: Cam Acord.
3: And what do we got?
2: You mean, what do we got?
3: What do we got with him? Some raw audio?
2: Yeah, we got some raw audio. You want to hear in his own words, who is this guy?
3: Well, these guys all spoke while I was gone. So
2: of assistant coaches come down to the media auditorium. Here's Cam Acord. He'll explain who he is, where he came from, and what he thinks about special teams. Here's a few minutes with Cam Acord.
3: Jiggle the cord.
2: I'm jiggling. Hang on.
3: Jiggle more.
2: Okay, hang on.
13: Questions, obviously.
2: Had it.
3: Last 2 years. Is this how it goes when I'm gone?
13: Helping out there with the Giants prior to that.
2: The beginning. Let's start back at the beginning. Here we go.
13: Just real quick, just give you a quick bio about myself, and then we'll let you guys kind of open it up and start asking questions. Obviously, last 2 years been in New York, helping out there with the Giants. Prior to that was in New England, which you guys know. Prior to that was junior college in Mississippi, which I fall back on a lot because when you're coaching a lot of different things, you got to focus on a lot of different things, from doing the fields to equipment to every little ins and outs you can do. Obviously born and raised in Mississippi. Spent my life 32 years there, played small college ball in Jackson. Then I was blessed to get the opportunity to go to New England. So real quick spill, you know, got a wife and a soon-to-be three-year-old. So I know you guys want to get to doing football and everything too. So we'll let y'all open up with some questions and stuff.
14: How does a guy make the jump from junior college to the NFL? Like, how does that happen?
13: Yeah, relationships. So when I was at Southern Miss GA my last year there, Joe Judge spent February to the end of March there. He was going to coach the tight ends and do special teams. So I got to know him there. So basically going in on the weekends from 6 a.m. to call it 10, 11 o'clock at night, just watching all this Alabama film because he just came from Alabama. And then he got the call to go be Scotty O's assistant in New England. And so when he left, we just stayed in touch, communicated. You know, I'd watch a lot more New England games then. I go back to, like, the Super Bowl they played in. I take a picture of him talking to Bill on the sideline. You know, I send him a picture then. I was like, hey, you're about to probably kick the onside kick, surprise onside kick there. Different things, but just communication. And not really badgering the guy, but asking for advice here and there and just building a relationship. So to me, it doesn't matter whether you come in contact with somebody for 2 minutes or 5 minutes. You're going to make an impression on them. So make sure you're making a good impression on somebody. Make sure they understand who you are and you're genuine. You'll hear me say that word a lot. I believe in being genuine. I tell our guys to be genuine. Genuine excitement. You'll see me at practice once you get out there and stuff. I'll move around a pretty good bit. But that's really how I got there. He called me, asked me if I wanted to interview. So I went up there and actually interviewed. Bill wasn't there at the time, so I had to go back. I actually became the head coach of the junior college for about a month and a half during that time. And I'm a very loyal person. So when Judge called me, he was like, hey, I want to re-interview you. Bill wants to be here. And I was like, I can't do it. You know, so I initially turned the second interview down, but about 4 hours later, I called him back and said, what am I thinking? So yes, went up there. I got the interview and Bill offered me the job that day. So that's how I ended up here.
15: And how much influence did you have on your team getting Trace Mack?
13: You know, it was a collaborative effort, you know, kind of like Goody, Matt kind of alluded to. You know, you give your opinion to those guys. You tell them where you kind of feel like guys are, where they will be, what they'll be in the future. To me, when you're projecting guys, you're not just projecting their first year. You're projecting what they can be in year two, three, four. So you give your opinion to those guys. You say what you're convicted in. And then, you know, obviously they make those decisions, but you're obviously giving your input.
15: What about him stood out to you?
13: Straight ball, accuracy. His ball doesn't move a lot. You know, for me, I don't need a guy, you know, and I've been blessed to coach a lot of guys that are really good. I don't need a guy that can kick 65 yards personally. I want the guy that's going to put it through consistently from 58, 55. Because, again, we're playing in Green Bay, whether I was coaching in New England, coaching in MetLife, we're going to play in elements. And, you know, it's not, you're not going to need the 60-yard ball all the time. You're going to need the 45-yard ball with a 14-mile-an-hour crosswind. So his ball not moving and stuff like that was definitely a big part for me.
15: How much of a thing is a Florida kicker learning how to kick in Green Bay? Is there more made of that than it should be, or is that something that you do have to actually transition to the core with your life?
13: for me personally, I think it's more made up than it is. I mean, just think about the history here, right? Ryan Longwell, Oregon, Cal, pretty good here, right? Mason Crosby, Texas, Colorado, pretty good here. I was blessed to coach Stephen Gostkowski, Mississippi, Memphis, New England, Nick Folk, California, Arizona, kicked pretty good at MetLife, kicked pretty well. So to me, I think it's a little bit more made up of the cold elements than there probably really is to it. To me, it's more about their mindset and learning how to play their ball in the wind and the elements than it is actually the cold weather and those things. I mean, we're going to go kick cold football. It's a practice. We practice outside. So we'll get used to that. You know, many times we can be outside or kick or be in Lambeau and kick, the better we're going to be.
2: A little bit with Cam Acord, the Packers' new special teams coordinator, charged with turning the unit around like many before him have tried and failed, really, if you're going to be honest. Packers finished 23rd in field goal percentage last year, 82.4%. 23rd in kick returns, 25.2 yards per return. Placed last on punt returns, 5.6 yards per punt return. 5.6 yards. You fall forward 5 yards after you catch it.
3: It's kind of funny because he talks there at the very tail end. A lot of it's about kicking and kicking field goals and kicking field goals and weather and all that stuff. And and the numbers that you bring up, the aspects of special teams that I am concerned about are not necessarily kicking. And I know that Brandon McManus had a rough season last year, and obviously a rough playoff game. But I think if you take a look at the big picture, kicking hasn't really been a problem, has it? It's the return and the coverage that seems to bite you at the worst time, right? How many times have the Packers maybe scored a touchdown and taken a lead, and then all of a sudden on the ensuing kickoff, they return it out near the 50-yard line? I'm more concerned about, A, improving their return game. Like you had just mentioned, you can fall 5 yards forward, after you get the ball, and the coverage unit than I am kicking. Kicking does not, to me,
2: it's probably not
3: sit
2: the
3: at
2: most,
3: the top of the list. Of,
2: right, yeah, it's probably not the most pressing issue when it comes to special teams. You know, they haven't had a return game pretty much since, 2 years ago when Keyshawn Nixon first started doing it and had a Pro Bowl-type season returning and led the league in kick returns, right? That first year he did it, and since then it hadn't been very good. So they don't really have a threat there. Maybe they do now with the addition of Sky Walker. Was that his name?
3: Sky Moore.
2: Sky Walker is going to be
3: Luke Skywalker is going to be at the Blizzard game tonight for Star Wars night.
2: Okay.
3: Sky Moore is with the Packers.
2: Maybe he'll turn that portion of their special teams
3: but
2: around.
3: It is kind of interesting because here we go again. Just like we talked about defensive coordinators, it was going to be Mike Pettine that was going to turn things around. Then it's going to be Joe Perry that's going to turn things around. Then it's going to be Jeff Hafley that turns things around. Now it's going to be Jonathan Gannon. Special teams just that same ilk. You know, you go back to 2009. Sean Menenga, remember? Oh, Sean Menenga is a special teams guru. He's going to turn this around. Lasted all of a couple of years. And then Maurice Drayton took over. Oh, I love his juice and all that. Maurice Drayton lasted a year. Then it was Rich Bisaccia.
2: Right.
3: And now it's Cam Acord. Well, good luck, because they really need something to change, because they have not been very good.
2: Yeah, they have to improve for sure. You know, we talk about it all the time. They say it's an equal third, offense, defense, special teams, but it doesn't seem like they treat it like that. So maybe they will now. They may already. It just doesn't feel like it because they're not very good at it.
3: Or they just don't get the results.
2: They just don't get the results.
3: Because they talk a good game about it.
2: Yeah.
3: But it doesn't show up on the football field. By the way, Doc is just mean. He says, rookie would make a great jockey for a camel or a tank. Is that really necessary?
2: No, it's not.
3: Wow, that's just mean by the Doc. All right. It is 6:32, Sports Radio 107.5 and 1400. 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
2: Good morning, Fan Nation. In Major League Baseball, the Brewers return home tonight to begin a six-game homestand. It'll start with three against the New York Yankees. Jacob Mizorowski will get the start tonight against Max Fried for New York. The Brewers 10-8 at home, while New York comes in at 12-6 on the road. They're 26-12 overall. First pitch 6:40 tonight. In the Central Division last night, the Cubs beat the Reds 8-3. Their 15th straight win at home. That's their longest home win streak since 1935. Brandon Lowe homered in the first inning for the second game in a row to help Pittsburgh to a 4-2 win over the Diamondbacks. They take 2 out of 3, and the Cardinals remain hot. They've won 8 out of 10 after downing the Padres 2-1. In minor league baseball, the Wisconsin Timber Rattlers were 1 out away from beating the Peoria Chiefs, and then the Chiefs blew up for 4 runs in the bottom of the 9th with 2 outs, scored on a wild pitch, a bases-loaded single, and then an RBI double that won it. Game 4 of the series tonight at Dozier Park. In college football news, the Wisconsin Badgers and the Notre Dame Fighting Irish will kick off the season on September 6th at Lambeau Field, 6:30 p.m. on NBC. That announcement came down yesterday. The Badgers 6-9-2 all-time against the Fighting Irish, losing their last two matchups in 2021 and 1964. In indoor football, the Green Bay Blizzard return to the Rush Center tonight to host the only team that's beaten them so far this year, the Quad City Steamwheelers. The Blizzard 6-1 on the year, and they'll kick off tonight at 7 o'clock at the Rush. The NCAA basketball tournament is expanding for both men and women. The official announcement came down yesterday. The changes will begin in 2027 when the tournament goes from 68 to 76 teams. The expanded format expected to generate more than $131 million in additional revenue. The first 12 games of each tournament will now be called the March Madness opening round. In the NBA, the draft lottery will be held this Sunday. The Bucks will find out where they end up picking. They will have the lower of their own or the New Orleans pick, which means they can't have the number one pick. They haven't had a lottery pick since 2016. Meanwhile, the playoffs continued last night, and the Detroit Pistons take a 2-0 lead in their best of seven Eastern Conference series with a 107-97 win over the Cavaliers, as that series will now head to Cleveland for games 3 and 4. The Thunder, behind Chet Holmgren's 22 points, took a 2-0 lead as they beat the Lakers 125-107. That series will now head to L.A. The semis shift location for a pair of Game 3s tonight. 76ers trailing the Knicks 2-0 as they head to Philadelphia, while the Spurs and the Timberwolves are tied 1-1 as they go to Minneapolis. In the Stanley Cup playoffs, the Carolina Hurricanes continue to roll. They scored twice on the power play and added a shorty on their way to a 4-1 win over the Flyers. In Game 3 to take a 3-0 lead, they can wrap it up on Saturday. And tonight, the second round continues with two more games. The Sabres look to take a 2-0 lead when they host the Canadiens, and the Ducks host the Golden Knights. That series all even at a game apiece. In golf, Matt McCarty atop the leaderboard after the first round of the Truist Championship, and the NASCAR Cup Series is headed to upstate New York for the Gold Bowling at the Glen at Watkins Glen International. That is your latest Sports Flash. 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
3: It is 6:43 on the Bill and Rookie Experience. Mike in Manassas says, I found five of these golf balls on the course yesterday, and he sends a picture of TaylorMade's, proud sponsor of the BRX Open. And the best two food groups, Peps and beer. He's got a Peps Draft House pizza. Looks like one of the chicken pizzas, if you want to know the truth. And he's got a poured a glass of beer in one of our fan beer glasses. Very well done.
2: Carrying member right there.
3: Yeah, absolutely. That looks like one of the chicken pizzas from Peps. And he says, the BRX open entry form is going out in the mail today. Hashtag stay mediocre.
2: Sweet.
3: Well, I'll believe it when I see it, when I come in. If it goes out today, maybe it'll be on my desk Monday when I come back into work. We'll see. We shall see. So you mentioned in your Fan Sports Flash a couple of different things, but it is official now, to no surprise, that the March Madness tournament, NCAA men's basketball tournament, and women, we'll pretend we care about that, is expanding to 76 teams. It's like, are you kidding me? Really?
2: 76 teams.
3: 76 teams. So then there's a story out on CBSSports.com, and this is just ridiculous, and maybe they're doing it to try to show you how the new expanded format's going to look. But they go, 2027 NCAA Tournament Bracketology, projecting the first ever 76-team big dance as expansion clears hurdle. The eight new spots will go to eight at-large teams who will participate in what will henceforth be known as the opening round. No longer the first four, the opening round. Additionally, the 12 worst seeded automatic qualifiers will now be sent to the opening round instead of only the four worst seeded teams. Subsequently, the field will now include eight number 16 seeds and six number 15 seeds. The new at-large teams, the eight new teams at large bids, mm-hmm, will slot as either a number 11, a number 12, or a number 13, depending on where they fall in the seeding hierarchy relative to automatic qualifiers.
2: Interesting. Okay. 11, 12, or 13.
3: Mm-hmm. So the eight new spots that they just gained by expanding to 76, those eight new teams are going to wind up being an 11, a 12, or a 13 seed. In total, there will be 12 opening round games in the tournament, meaning just 20 of the first 32 round matchups will be known when the full bracket is revealed. So not even two-thirds of the bracket will be complete when it comes out.
2: Has to be filled in.
3: So I can just see March chaos. You're either going to get so-and-so or so-and-so. You're going to get so-and-so or so-and-so. You're going to get... Rah, rah, rah, rah. Not fun.
2: That's wild. 24 teams will play those 12 games, obviously. and they will fill out the bracket. Right?
10: Yes. It will also lead, what we're also going to get here is the designation of another preliminary site outside of Dayton, Ohio,
2: right,
10: which became the home of the first four.
2: Mm-hmm.
10: So an additional site for the opening round action will be added in this new format. So the most interesting notes out of this story is that the eight new seeds are going to be at large and will be 11, 12, or 13 seeds. And then the 12 worst seeded automatic qualifiers will now be sent to the opening round. So essentially, the automatic qualifiers, probably from like the Horizon, you know, all the small conferences, right,
2: mm-hmm.
10: that get automatic bids, the Patriot League and all these other schools or all these other conferences are going to be automatically sent to the opening round now. Rather than showing up on a Thursday or Friday at the site of the real tournament.
2: Yeah, probably. So you're going to have, what, 14, 15, and 16 seeds? How's that going to work, right? 11, you said 11, 12, and 13?
10: There will be eight number 6 seeds, six number 15 seeds.
2: Eight number 6 seeds?
10: 16.
2: Oh, 16.
10: Eight number 16 seeds, six number 15 seeds, and then the new at-large teams will wind up being 11, 12s, or 13s.
2: Okay. Gotcha.
10: By the way, in the early bracketology, they have Wisconsin playing Missouri on opening round, battling for an 11 seed.
2: Great.
10: So now you can just see Wisconsin in the opening round.
2: So both Wisconsin and Missouri will have average seasons and won't deserve an automatic bid, and then they'll have to play for it.
10: Mm-hmm.
2: All right, cool.
10: So they say the big boys benefit college basketball's five high major leagues snapped up all eight of the additional at-large bids in the first bracketology.
2: Great.
10: Yep.
2: So you got a bunch of teams that
10: don't
2: belong.
10: Well, that's what we know. That's what's going to happen. You know, they're not going to waste those spots probably on the second or third team out of the Horizon League. Like if the Horizon League has one team wins the regular season, but a different team wins the tournament and gets the automatic bid, it's highly unlikely that team is going to get a second bid or that count. You know what I mean?
2: Yeah, I hear you. Yeah.
10: They're going to go to the big boys. They want to get, you know, now that they've consolidated all these big power conferences to, you know, 20 teams or what have you, they want to go deeper into those fields.
2: Yeah. And include, you know, like this year, Indiana, who didn't make it, Minnesota, who probably was a bubble team and got knocked out later. So, yeah, okay, great. Terrific. Look forward to watching those games. There's going to be six games over on each day over those first two games. So it'll be just like Thursday and Friday, you know.
10: Great. Anyway,
2: it's going to be hard. Well, I guess they'll play three games at each venue. There's going to be a second venue, and they speculate it'll be out west somewhere.
10: Yeah.
2: I don't know where.
10: Well, great. Anyway, now that they've ruined basketball, football's going to be next, right? Because we already know they're talking about expanding to 24 teams, so they're currently working on wrecking college football as well.
2: Yep.
10: So now that they've put the nail in the coffin on the men's basketball tournament, their attention is now the football playoff format and all the bowl games. It is 6:50 on the Bill and Rookie Experience. 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
2: That's absolutely correct. 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
4: Good morning, Fan Nation. The Brewers will be back at home tonight as they begin a six-game homestand. First up, the New York Yankees. Jacob Mizrowski scheduled to start the opener tonight against Max Fried for New York. Mizrowski 2-2, the 2.84 ERA in seven starts. Brewers 19-16 overall, 10-8 at home. First pitch tonight, 6:40. In Central Division action yesterday, the Cubs completed a four-game sweep with an 8-3 win over the Reds, running their win streak to 9. The Pirates beat the Diamondbacks 4-2. Brandon Lowe had three hits, including his 10th home run. Pirates take 2 out of 3 in the series. And Jordan Walker doubled and scored the tie-breaking run on Mason Wynn's triple in the 7th. The Cardinals edged the Padres 2-1. In minor league baseball, the Peoria Chiefs scored 4 runs in the bottom of the 9th to beat the Timber Rattlers 7-6 at Dozier Park. The Rattlers were 1 out away from victory when the Chiefs got a bases-loaded single to score 2. A wild pitch scored another. That tied it up, and then an RBI double won it. Game 4 of that series tonight in Peoria. In college football news, the Wisconsin Badgers will begin its season under the lights at Lambeau Field. That game will be Sunday, September 6th at 6:30 p.m. It'll air on NBC. That announcement coming down yesterday. The Badgers 6-9-2 all-time against the Fighting Irish. In indoor football, the Green Bay Blizzard are at home tonight as they host the Quad City Steamwheelers. The Blizzard at 6-1 on the year. Their only loss coming at the hands of Quad City back in April. Kickoff set for 7 p.m. tonight at the Rush Center. In college basketball news, the NCAA expanding the D1 men's and women's basketball tournaments from 68 to 76 teams. Officials announced Thursday that changes will begin in 2027, creating more opportunities for student athletes while increasing access to March Madness. In the NBA, the Bucks will find out their draft fate this weekend as the draft lottery will be held Sunday in Chicago. Milwaukee will receive the lower of their own or New Orleans picks, which means it cannot win the number one pick. Bucks haven't picked within the lottery since taking Thon Maker, the 10th overall pick in 2016. Now to the playoffs last night. It was the Pistons getting 25 from Cade Cunningham. They beat the Cavs 107-97 and take a 2-0 lead in that best-of-seven series. And the Thunder beat the Lakers 125-107 to take a 2-0 lead in that series. Two game twos tonight as the semis shift locations. The 76ers are trailing the Knicks 2-0 as they head to Philadelphia for the next two, while the Spurs and the Timberwolves will duel in the Western Conference in a 1-1 series tie in Minneapolis tonight. In the NHL, the Carolina Hurricanes scored twice in the power play, added a shorthander, and went on to beat the Flyers 4-1 in Game 3. They're up 3-0, and they can close out the series on Saturday. Meanwhile, the second round continues with two more games tonight. The Sabres look to take a 2-0 lead when they host the Canadiens, and the Ducks will try to gain the advantage in their series with the Golden Knights as that series shifts to Anaheim, all square at one game apiece. In golf, Matt McCarty atop the leaderboard after the first round of the Truist Championship. It was suspended due to inclement weather in Charlotte. And in NASCAR, the Cup Series is headed to upstate New York for the Gold Bowling at the Glen race from Watkins Glen International. And that is your latest Sports Flash. I'm Bill Rabior, Sports Radio 107.5 and 1400, The Fan.
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0: News. I'm Brian Clark. Economists project the April jobs report will show 55,000 jobs were added last month, and the report could show the impacts of the Iran war. The impact of the war on gas prices are evidence, says ABC's Elizabeth Schulze.
1: Gas prices are now up 50 cents in just the last 2 weeks, the national average hitting $4.56 a gallon. That means if you are driving a Toyota Camry, it is now on average $21 more expensive every time you fill up compared to the start of March when the war began.
0: President Trump said the ceasefire remains intact, even though the U.S. and Iran traded fire Thursday. Spanish officials are preparing for passengers from the cruise ship at the center of the hantavirus outbreak. It's due Sunday in the Canary Islands. So far, there are 6 confirmed cases. Tech company Instructure says it's restored its Canvas service, the platform used by over 9,000 schools. It was targeted by hackers who claim to have obtained personal information of millions. This is ABC News.
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0: Second hour of the program underway now. Good to have you along on the BRX. Friday edition of the program. It is my Friday. My last day of the week. I'll be back next week, though, for you. Mike in Wenatchee says he's having a chicken bacon ranch. The chicken bacon ranch mixer. That's what he had for the Peps last night. We knew it was a chicken pizza. John in Big Suamico says, congratulations to the NCAA for expanding the field. I'm really looking forward to new rivalries such as Youngstown State versus Peoria Community College. Zero craps given. I know. It's ridiculous. If anything, you need contraction, not expansion. Like I said, make a tier one and a tier two. There's nothing wrong with that. Nothing wrong with a tier one and a tier two.
1: How about just let leave it alone? It was
0: let
1: fine.
0: The big boys play in tier one and give some, you know, an opportunity to be a champion at tier two. Kevin here says, stop being such a stick in the mud. More teams about the NCAA, more teams have a chance now, and more games to watch. I'd rather that than all this world crap soccer that's coming up and the soccer that's on the dump that, what? And the soccer that's on dump that crap. Well, here's, I mean.
1: Well, first of all, if that were true, then maybe okay, but it's not. No one's going to get a chance. No one from that bottom 12 or whatever is going to ever win the tournament. I'll just say that right now. It's not happening. It's all about the money. That's all there is to it. You heard the story? $131 million, they say, in additional revenue. That's just the start.
0: Yeah, it's ridiculous. World Cup soccer rolls around once every 4 years.
1: Right, and soccer's fine. It's entertaining. I like watching soccer.
0: The second tier is called the NIT. That's true. It is.
1: Mm-hmm.
0: But nobody cares about the NIT. And see, here's the thing about the NIT, too. It mixes big schools with smaller schools. But what I'm talking about is make a tier one for all the power conference schools and make a tier two for all the mid-major schools. That's what I'm saying.
1: And I know then what?
0: There you go. Then you have a small, you kind of have a, it's a little bit like, high school, right? You have a division one, two, three, four, five. It's like a small school championship and a large school championship. Is there anything wrong with that? Since everybody's trying to find a way for everybody to get an invitation and get a blue ribbon and participate and say you made it to the tournament when we all know that none of these people, are you drinking beer already? Why did you not give me one? Really? Really, you're not going to give me one?
1: I'm selfish.
0: I mean, man, come on. All right, that's better. Thank you. I appreciate that. So, what's wrong with doing a tier one, tier two? At least in tier two, at least when you, I mean, what great badge of honor is it to say that we made it to the tournament and got, you know, as the 72nd team or anything like that? I mean, why not just, you want winners? You know what? I'll bet you could even get more money if you did a second tier.
1: Well, a lot of schools,
0: you can make more money.
1: You know, making the tournament is the ultimate. They know they can't win, but they get to it. It's something.
0: Okay, well, how about getting to a tournament and maybe you can win it? How about that?
1: There's the That'd NIT, be, the CIT, well, the that's CBI. What I, the,
0: right, and as we dwindle, do drain. But, and I get it, but my point is none of those carry the cloud. But if it says NCAA tier two or whatever, way sounds like way more clout than the NIT. And as I said, the NIT is a mixture of small schools and large schools. This way you just separate the two.
1: So is the NCAA.
0: I know. And the small schools don't have a chance to win. That's why I'm saying separate the two. What is so hard to understand about that? Big boys, power conference schools go tier one, mid majors go tier two, and that way you have a mid major champion and a power school champion. Trying to get everybody invited anyways.
1: You just eliminated more than half the schools right off the bat.
0: From what?
1: From the tier one or whatever.
0: I know. So what?
1: It's not the same, man. You can't have two NCAA champs. You have one.
0: Why? Why not? You have Division One, Division Three, Division Two, NAIA, FBS, FCS, whatever.
1: And each of those divisions has a championship. Well,
0: yeah, so make yourself another one, tier two.
1: I would just leave it alone. It's fine the way it is.
0: At 76? Okay.
1: No, at 64.
0: Well, that's not happening.
1: Well, not anymore.
0: Good morning. You're on the BRX.
2: Hey, guys. Yeah, listening to your conversation this morning, I totally agree with Rookie in the fact that you're too many teams. It screws up everybody's brackets. And it's, let's just totally be honest here. A mid-major team will never be a Power Four team in the tournament because all the mid-majors' best players have already been rated.
0: Yep.
2: By NIL.
0: That's yep.
1: True too.
2: So that... I totally agree with you, Rookie.
0: Thank you.
2: And it just makes me ill that it's all it is a money grab. And why doesn't the NCAA just come out and admit the fact that they're just looking for more greenbacks to put in somebody's pocket? Yeah. Thanks a lot, guys.
0: Hear you. Appreciate the phone call.
1: That would be a first.
0: And his point about the NIL and the portal makes it even harder. If a mid-major wasn't going to win the tournament 30 years ago, 40 years ago, they're not going to win it now because all the money and all the players flow to the big schools.
1: Mm-hmm.
0: So, anyway, 710 on the Bill and Rookie Experience, your fan forecast brought to you by SureDry. And today will be mainly cloudy. Hopefully we'll see a little sunshine. We do have some now. 66 for the high, 46 tonight, cloudy 62 on Saturday, 57 and mostly cloudy on Sunday. That is your weather forecast on the fan. 710 on the BRX. When we come back, we'll talk a little Green Bay Blizzard football. They have a big night tonight at the Rest Center. They are 6-1, and they play the only team that's beat them so far this season, Quad City. So we'll talk about that when we come back on the fan.
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9: Good morning, Fan Nation. In Major League Baseball, the Brewers return home tonight to begin a six-game homestand. It'll start with three against the New York Yankees. Jacob Mizorowski will get the start tonight against Max Fried for New York. The Brewers 10-8 at home, while New York comes in at 12-6 on the road. They're 26-12 overall. First pitch 6:40 tonight. In the Central Division last night, the Cubs beat the Reds 8-3. Their 15th straight win at home. That's their longest home win streak since 1935. Brandon Lowe homered in the first inning for the second game in a row to help Pittsburgh to a 4-2 win over the Diamondbacks. They take 2 out of 3, and the Cardinals remain hot. They've won 8 out of 10 after downing the Padres 2-1. In minor league baseball, the Wisconsin Timber Rattlers were one out away from beating the Peoria Chiefs, and then the Chiefs blew up for 4 runs in the bottom of the ninth with 2 outs. Scored on a wild pitch, a bases-loaded single, and then an RBI double that won it. Game 4 of the series tonight at Dozer Park. In college football news, the Wisconsin Badgers and the Notre Dame Fighting Irish will kick off the season on September 6th at Lambeau Field, 6:30 p.m. on NBC. That announcement came down yesterday. The Badgers 6-9-2 all-time against the Fighting Irish, losing their last two matchups in 2021 and 1964. In indoor football, the Green Bay Blizzard return to the Rest Center tonight to host the only team that's beaten them so far this year, the Quad City Steamwheelers. The Blizzard 6-1 on the year, and they'll kick off tonight at 7 o'clock at the Resch. The NCAA basketball tournament is expanding for both men and women. The official announcement came down yesterday. The changes will begin in 2027 when the tournament goes from 68 to 76 teams. The expanded format expected to generate more than $131 million in additional revenue. The first 12 games of each tournament will now be called the March Madness Opening Round. In the NBA, the draft lottery will be held this Sunday. The Bucks will find out where they end up picking. They will have the lower of their own or the New Orleans pick, which means they can't have the number one pick. They haven't had a lottery pick since 2016. Meanwhile, the playoffs continued last night, and the Detroit Pistons take a 2-0 lead in their best of seven Eastern Conference series with a 107-97 win over the Cavaliers, as that series will now head to Cleveland for games 3 and 4. The Thunder, behind Chet Holmgren's 22 points, took a 2-0 lead as they beat the Lakers 125-107. That series will now head to L.A. The semis shift location for a pair of game 3s tonight. 76ers trailing the Knicks 2-0 as they head to Philadelphia, while the Spurs and the Timberwolves are tied 1-1 as they go to Minneapolis. In the Stanley Cup playoffs, the Carolina Hurricanes continue to roll. They scored twice on the power play and added a shorty on their way to a 4-1 win over the Flyers in game 3 to take a 3-0 lead. They can wrap it up on Saturday. And tonight, the second round continues with two more games. The Sabres look to take a 2-0 lead when they host the Canadiens, and the Ducks host the Golden Knights. That series all even at a game apiece. In golf, Matt McCarty atop the leaderboard after the first round of the Truist Championship, and the NASCAR Cup Series is headed to upstate New York for the Go Bowling at the Glen at Watkins Glen International. That is your latest sports flash. I'm Bill Rabior, Sports Radio 107.5 and 1400, The Fan.
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10: 7:18 on the Bill and Rookie Experience, our Friday edition of the program. I like to call it TGIF. We've got football in town tonight. The Green Bay Blizzard back in action. 7 o'clock at the Resch. Quad City Steamwheelers in town. Ryan Hobson from the Green Bay Blizzard joins us here on the BRX. Big night tonight. Star Wars themed night. Hi, good morning.
11: Good morning.
12: Hey, Ryan.
11: Yeah, we hope we get Revenge of the Blizz as well, because our one loss happens to be Quad Cities in Quad Cities. So
10: it is.
11: Yep.
10: And it's not like they're a dominant team. They're like 2-5 on the year. One of the two wins that they have is against the Blizzard. Is it one of those whenever the Blizzard and Steamwheelers meet, anything can happen? I mean, I know it's a rivalry from years gone by.
11: Yeah, and I think, I mean, you guys have probably been around indoor football longer than I have in the time I've gotten to know you. Like, it's just, if you don't close a team out because you can throw the length of the field, like, it's not, no lead is safe, and right. It's so cliche, but yeah, Quad Cities has, I think, one or two-time MVP quarterback on the roster, bunch of playmakers, so yeah, it can be anything when we play them. I think they'll get back on track pretty quick here. Not tonight, but they'll get back on track
12: after
11: pretty quick
12: week.
11: Here. Yeah,
12: yeah,
11: yep.
12: So this is the second time they played, I think, April 11th, I think it was.
11: Yep, in this Quad Cities.
12: Yeah, they don't play again after
10: correct.
12: This. Unless
10: no, they
12: we
10: got
12: get
10: another one.
11: Got oh, yeah,
10: another
11: we get three. Yeah, we get.
12: Oh, okay.
11: Yeah, they're one of the teams we play three times, yeah. Fisher's Freight being the other one.
12: Okay.
11: So, yep.
10: Yeah, they got another matchup coming up in a few weeks.
11: Yeah.
12: Daquan Neal, that's their quarterback?
11: Yes. Yep.
12: He had five TDs against.
11: Yeah, had a stint with the Barnstormers and a couple other teams in the roster. Big running. Actually, body type reminds me a lot of Cam Newton. So he'll run you over or run around you, one of the two. Yep.
10: You know, it's kind of funny you say a lead is never safe in indoor football, and we all know that. But, like, coming down the stretch, what is a one-score game in IFL? It's still like a one-score game at 10 points, right?
11: Yeah.
10: Because you can hit the touchdown, two-point conversion, and the deuce,
12: yes.
10: Right?
11: Yeah.
10: On the kickoff. So,
11: yeah.
10: I mean, 11 is where you have a two-score lead, right?
11: Crazy, yeah.
10: That's the fun thing about IFL.
11: Yeah, at home on kids' night, the clock ran out. It's funny you mentioned that. At home on kids' night, the clock ran out on Orlando after they had scored on us, so they did not get the chance to do that you just talked about. Mm-hmm. But they were within that exact striking distance had there been time left on the clock.
12: So they could only kick the extra point?
11: Yep. No time after the score. Yep.
10: So there's no kickoff for the Deuces.
11: Correct.
10: All right, so what's cooking tonight with Star Wars Night?
11: Yeah, it's loaded tonight. It is going to be awesome. So doors open at 5:30. We have a special door open time because we have so many Star Wars characters in costume, costume contest. We actually have a ton of 3D printed Republic credits, the Star Wars currency that you earn. Okay. You earn them pregame, and you can either keep them as a souvenir or you can redeem them for a discount at the merch. It's pretty awesome. So that is for checking in at the costume contest, visiting one of our vendor tables, taking a picture with one of the costumed folks. They will all be armed with Republic credits, and you can keep them. They're pretty awesome, or redeem them. We have West Appears Jazz Band in the building as the Cantina Band tonight from Star Wars. So we have the Cantina Band pregame. We have a lightsaber duel from Evergreen Theater halftime.
10: Are they
11: going to
10: dress up like some of the freaks in the cantina?
11: I think they'll probably wear their West Appear Phantom Menace. Okay. See what I did there? Apparel. Yes. But no, they will not dress up as the Cantina characters. And then you named it, lightsaber giveaway at the door. So first 1,500 will get a pink lightsaber thanks to the plastic surgery and skin specials by Baycare and PCM Credit Union. And those will fly. This is like your guys' game with the youth jersey. I've been asked so many times this week on what time do I line up? Early. Come enjoy the Star Wars stuff and hopefully get one.
10: Maybe the Cantina band should play outdoors and entertain people.
11: Well, the West Appear drum line is out front. As well. Okay. So, okay.
10: Well, so they'll be entertaining everybody while they wait in line.
11: Yes.
12: My familiarity with Star Wars memorabilia pretty much ends with the lightsaber. Sure. I don't think I saw any. I did see the second one. What was it again?
10: The Empire Strikes Back.
12: I think I saw that one, but I don't know what the Cantina Band or the Republic dollars are.
11: Sure.
10: Well, the Cantina Band's like in the first one, isn't
11: it?
10: In the very first Star Wars movie.
11: Yeah, it has an awesome. Okay. I mean, you mentioned Empire Strikes Back because the twist on tonight is Blizzard Strikes Back against breast cancer. So it is our breast cancer awareness meets Star Wars night. So it's going to be really cool. Specialty jerseys. Nice. Yep.
10: So you should make them wear stormtrooper helmets instead of the Blizzard helmet.
11: That would look cool.
10: That would be awesome if you were wearing a stormtrooper helmet.
12: He's an idea guy, man.
11: Yeah, I know.
12: He's got a main.
10: I know. An idea for about everything.
11: Like last year, we got caught talking some weird sponsorship stuff. You remember that?
10: I don't.
11: We had some great on-air brainstorming.
10: Oh yeah, with the plumbers.
11: Yeah, it was the plumbers.
10: You need a plumber to sponsor the Deuce.
11: The Deuce. Yep.
10: Anyway, you never know where this show's going to go.
12: Yeah.
10: So, like, if somebody's going to enter the costume contest, do they just show up, or do they need to pre-register? Or
11: yeah, we make it easier than the elaborate process. So it is show up. Our friends from Marcus Theater are the judging table. They're right in the lobby. You won't miss them. Stubby, their mascot, the ticket stub, will be hanging out there. Yeah. Marcus Theaters is the gate for all things costume contest. He has you're a finalist. You get a ticket if you are a finalist that will tell you to be down so we can take you on the field and actually pick the grand champions in front of the fans. Right. But Marcus Theater's table at 5:30, that judging will start. So
10: you know, it's always funny because everybody does a Star Wars theme night, right?
11: Football, there was four baseball. In the IFL this past weekend.
10: Everybody does one. And, well, shoot, I went to a Brewers-Reds game many years ago down in Cincinnati, and it was a Star Wars theme night. And when they put the players' picture up on the board, they did all this stuff.
11: Yep.
10: But my point being is there's nothing like a Star Wars night at a ball game to find out how many nerds you really have in your community. And I mean that in a good way.
11: Yeah, I am. It's fun for me because one of my favorite movies growing up, have done the Disney experience with my kids. The photos and videos you'll see tonight are actually my Disney lightsabers. We let the players use. I had to have them be careful with those because they're a lot more expensive than the ones we're giving away at the door. But like, we did things like like Imperial Walker tacos and combo tonight.
10: That was
11: like,
10: really hard to say, by the way. Imperial Walker taco.
11: Instead of walking? Yeah, yeah, I know.
10: I was like, oh, God, it's killing me.
11: I created that, and I was like, man, I wonder how I can tick the guys at the Fan off. Yeah.
10: The Imperial Walker taco.
11: Yes.
10: I had to explain to Bill. Bill's like, what's a walking taco? Bill's one of those guys that just, we need to get him out more. He needs to get to the game tonight and see walking all that stuff.
12: What is an Imperial Walker? I don't know what that is either.
11: It's the big four-legged thing that you see in all the snow images of Star Wars. Big, essentially, tank on legs from Empire Strikes Back.
12: I think I know. Big, long legs. Yeah.
11: Yep.
12: Okay.
11: Yep.
12: Nice. What about the music? Not the like, somebody be playing the Star Wars March of the, what do they call it?
11: The Imperial March.
12: The Imperial March, yeah.
11: So the soundtrack is dialed up. The sound effects are all set.
12: Right. Cool.
11: Yep. So it is going to be fun. So awesome. You can, I always tell, you can do this. We talk a little inside baseball here, too. You can do this the right way and the wrong way. The wrong way probably paints a target on your back from Lucasfilm, and you get a cease and desist. We did this the right way, where you actually fill out the paperwork, and when you do that, they give you a library of assets.
12: Oh, nice.
11: That you're actually allowed to use, promote, and create the game, and they've been great to work
12: with. That's good.
11: Yep.
12: The good thinking.
10: So what are the uniforms going to look like?
11: They are white, blue, snowy mix, and they have the scenes that you're talking about from Empire Strikes Back on it. So they have that Imperial Walker on the back, and they have, it's called a Tauntaun. It's basically Star Wars version of a camel. On the front from the snow scene. So,
10: sure.
11: Yep.
10: You need have Yoda out there.
11: Yep. Yeah. Yes.
12: Yoda?
10: You said Bill's like Yoda, huh?
12: No, I know Yoda.
11: I know that one.
12: Yoda. Huh? Yeah. I know Baby Yoda from Saturday
11: Grogu.
12: Night Live.
11: Yep.
12: Yeah, that's from SNL. Well, with all this going on, you got any tickets left to this game or what?
11: It's cruising. So if you're listening, you should head to greenbayblizzard.com and scoop them up. We're 5,500 plus by the time I came on here already.
12: Oh, nice.
11: So it is, I think, good football. Last time you had mentioned baseball clubs doing Star Wars Night. Last time the Blizzard had run Star Wars Night was 6 seasons ago.
10: Really?
11: The Mandalorian movie coming out at the end of this month is one of the reasons we did it, and being close to May 4th. So there's a real excitement around the game, the cause, and 6-1 Blizzard football.
10: So 6-1, 5-1 in conference.
12: Yep. What is the determining factor in most games? Is it a stop? Is it a turnover? What does it usually come down to? It feels like everybody scores.
10: You should have asked Coach that on Monday.
12: I wish I would.
11: No. Hope John's listening.
12: What a jerk.
11: Whoever has the ball last is relevant, but Coach Roberson usually says, and a lot of the coaches in the IFL, 3 stops. And if your offense is doing what you're doing, if you stop them 3 times, whether that's turnover on downs or actual turnover, you should win because of being able to put up points. But these, outside of the Iowa game that we handled pretty easily on that one, but it's come down to the, man, I hope we got the ball last, or deferring so you get the ball coming out of half and can score right away, is a big deal in the IFL.
12: Yeah.
11: I think at home we finally won the coin toss last week for the first time in the season. I think the entire bench cheered. We actually won the flip. So,
10: All right. GreenBayBlizzard.com to get tickets.
11: Yep.
10: Still a handful available. Star Wars theme night tonight at the Rice. Kickoff is 7 o'clock. Ryan, thanks a ton for coming
11: in. Thank
10: you
11: guys so much.
10: And we'll talk soon.
12: Good luck. Have a great night.
10: We have to take a break. Our daily trip around the NFL is next on the BRX.
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9: Good morning, Fan Nation. The Brewers will be back at home tonight as they begin a six-game homestand. First up, the New York Yankees. Jacob Mizorowski scheduled to start the opener tonight against Max Fried for New York. Mizorowski 2-2, the 2.84 ERA in seven starts. Brewers 19-16 overall, 10-8 at home. First pitch tonight, 6:40. In Central Division action yesterday, the Cubs completed a four-game sweep with an 8-3 win over the Reds, running their win streak to 9. The Pirates beat the Diamondbacks 4-2. Brandon Lowe had three hits, including his 10th home run. Pirates take 2 out of 3 in the series. And Jordan Walker doubled, scored the tie-breaking run on Mason Wynn's triple in the 7th. The Cardinals edged the Padres 2-1. In minor league baseball, the Peoria Chiefs scored 4 runs in the bottom of the 9th to beat the Timber Rattlers 7-6 at Dozier Park. The Rattlers were 1 out away from victory when the Chiefs got a bases-loaded single to score 2. A wild pitch scored another. That tied it up, and then an RBI double won it. Game 4 of that series tonight in Peoria. In college football news, the Wisconsin Badgers will begin its season under the lights at Lambeau Field. That game will be Sunday, September 6th at 6:30 p.m. It'll air on NBC. That announcement coming down yesterday. The Badgers 6-9-2 all-time against the Fighting Irish. In indoor football, the Green Bay Blizzard are at home tonight as they host the Quad City Steamwheelers. The Blizzard at 6-1 on the year. Their only loss coming at the hands of Quad City back in April. Kickoff set for 7 p.m. tonight at the Rec Center. In college basketball news, the NCAA expanding the D1 men's and women's basketball tournaments from 68 to 76 teams. Officials announced Thursday that changes will begin in 2027, creating more opportunities for student athletes while increasing access to March Madness. In the NBA, the Bucks will find out their draft fate this weekend as the draft lottery will be held Sunday in Chicago. Milwaukee will receive the lower of their own or New Orleans picks, which means it cannot win the number one pick. Bucks haven't picked within the lottery since taking Thon Maker, the 10th overall pick in 2016. Now to the playoffs last night. It was the Pistons getting 25 from Cade Cunningham. They beat the Cavs 107-97 and take a 2-0 lead in that best-of-7 series. And the Thunder beat the Lakers 125-107 to take a 2-0 lead in that series. Two game twos tonight as the semis shift locations. The 76ers are trailing the Knicks 2-0 as they head to Philadelphia for the next two, while the Spurs and the Timberwolves will duel in the Western Conference in a 1-1 series tie in Minneapolis tonight. In the NHL, the Carolina Hurricanes scored twice in the power play, added a shorthander, and went on to beat the Flyers 4-1 in Game 3. They're up 3-0, and they can close out the series on Saturday. Meanwhile, the second round continues with two more games tonight. The Sabres look to take a 2-0 lead when they host the Canadiens, and the Ducks will try to gain the advantage in their series with the Golden Knights as that series shifts to Anaheim, all square at one game apiece. In golf, Matt McCarty atop the leaderboard after the first round of the Truist Championship. It was suspended due to inclement weather in Charlotte. And in NASCAR, the Cup Series is headed to upstate New York for the Gold Bowling at the Glen race from Watkins Glen International. And that is your latest Sports Flash. I'm Bill Rabior, Sports Radio 107.5 and 1400, The Fan.
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10: All right, 7:36 on the BRX. Our daily trip around the NFL is coming up in just a moment. It's brought to you by Bay Trailer Depot. John Weiland joins us here on the BRX. Hello, sir. What's up?
11: Oh, nothing much. Rookie, I got to say, I was pretty excited when I sent you my email this morning about our talking points.
10: Yeah.
11: I figured that email would bounce back, you know, as undeliverable. Like, yeah, this guy doesn't work here. Who are you trying to get a hold of?
10: I mean, wouldn't that be great if that did, though? Wouldn't it be great? That guy no longer works here.
11: I know how to get a hold of Billy Boy. We're good.
10: Huh. Well, you know, if you want, just for old time's sake, you and Bill can just handle this whole thing. I'll just sit on the sidelines.
11: Wouldn't that be amazing, Bill?
12: Yeah, it would.
10: Oh, well, yep. Look, a lot of people thought I was on vacation last week. Little do you know that I was putting the finishing touches on Rookie's discount trailers, and we're all set to open up.
11: I figured you were, and I got some good thoughts about that later on in our conversation today. I got some good things to talk to you about.
10: All right, let's talk about your crazy deals that can't match up to my crazy deals for the week. We're talking about a 6x12 and a 7x12 fully loaded all aluminum utility trailer.
11: Yeah, I want to talk about our Sport Haven fully loaded aluminum trailers. So these trailers come literally with everything you could possibly want. They come with aluminum. It's an all aluminum frame, aluminum decking, so no wood on it. Don't have to worry about that over time. They also come with high mileage radials and aluminum rims as well. So again, no maintenance there, which is great. They come with also sides as well. So diamond plate sides all the way around. So they're just insanely versatile trailers. They, you know, if you're hauling leaves, brush, things like that, you're hauling your side by side and you want to protect it with that diamond plate all the way around. They just offer everything. And we decided, you know, we got a little bit of an overstock of our 6x12s and 7x12s. So two trailers are making it on the crazy deal of the week this week. So the 6x12 and the 7x12 are both going to be at 10% off for Fan Nation. The 6x12, it drops down to just 43.25, and the 7x12, 45.22. So they're honestly just a shade more than the standard wood floor trailers with steel rims and without the diamond plate sides. So they're an amazing value. We got them here at the Green Bay store and at the Fox Valley store. So give us a ring, let us know, and we'll get you set up before the summer season kicks off.
10: Did you say 10% off?
11: 10% off. Yep. I mean, huge, huge deal on
10: these. Right.
11: 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We'll knock another 1.2 off if you don't pay us by card. So.
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11: You must be bad at math. I said 1.2, so that's 11.2. Come pay trailer, everyone.
10: No, you were talking about if you pay for cash. 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
11: There you go.
10: All right.
11: You are going to be out of business before you even know what hit you, Rookie.
10: All right, Fan Nation is gearing up for summer. Now's a good time to get your trailer serviced.
11: Yeah, we're amazingly enough, we're actually doing pretty well for service time, our service appointments at our service department. So we always encourage people, get in as early as you can. Once that summer season rolls around, we fill up so fast. People are using their trailers, and they constantly are looking for, I shouldn't say constantly, but, you know, people are looking for their maintenance more regularly. So now is a great time to get in, so you're not one of those people that has their weekend ruined and are stuck on the side of the road. We can do a quick inspection, make sure everything looks good, do a bearing grease, and all for a very, very good, low, friendly rate, especially with mentioning the Fan. We do a Fan special for that as well. So just make sure you come in, get that scheduled, let us know any service work you want done, and then all the while getting that service deal as well. So, you know, and again, like we talked about, you know, we don't have any credit card fees. That's another thing that, you know, Fan Nation really likes. So, you know, for that 4% extra that you see at all of our competitors, you know, even on those trailers we were talking about earlier, Rookie, those, you know, those will add about $200 to your cost. And I know Rookie's discount trailer margins are so thin, you're going to be adding that 4%. So don't shop there, Fan Nation. You know where to go. It's
10: by the way, we're full for service. If you have something that needs to be serviced, take it over to John. We're booked.
11: Right.
10: We're booked.
11: That's because you guys probably can't afford a technician with those margins.
10: Oh, I got
11: it. Always fun talking to you guys.
10: Where do we find, what's the name of your place again? Oh, yeah, Bay Trailer Depot. Where do we find Bay Trailer Depot?
11: Wow. 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
10: All right. I love you, John. Always fun talking to you.
11: Yeah, whatever, rookie.
10: All right. See you later.
11: Bill, you have a great weekend, Bill.
9: Hey, thanks, John. You too.
10: All right. See you later. Oh, John Weil and Bay Trailer Depot, they bring you our daily trip around the National Football League.
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10: All right, again, brought to you by Bay Trailer Depot in the Valley and here in Green Bay. I think this is a pretty good move for the Minnesota Vikings. They agreed to terms of free agent wide receiver Juwan Jennings. It's a one-year deal. He'll slot in as the number three guy behind Justin Jefferson and Jordan Addison, but that gives him a pretty good trio. The deal is worth up to $13 million. Jennings will replace Jalen Naylor, who signed a three-year, $35 million deal with the Vegas Raiders in March. Adam Thielen, acquired last summer for emergency receiver depth, was released in December and then retired. After a hamstring injury and a contract stalemate kept Jennings out of most of training camp, he returned to the 49ers last season with some additional incentives for the final year of his deal. He was pretty good last year. He had 77 catches, 975 yards, and 6 touchdowns. So he signs with the Minnesota Vikings on a one-year deal.
9: I saw that. That is a pretty good move for them. Now let's talk about, Juwan Jennings' former team, the 49ers. So the draft was just a couple weeks ago. 49ers took Kalen Black, running back out of Indiana, with the 90th overall pick. A lot of people said, what? You did what? That's a reach. He was labeled as a reach in the third round. And so a lot of people criticized the move. The Niners brass, though, vehemently defended the move. Kyle Shanahan said last week, we had him as the second-rated back on the board. He goes, so that's just our evaluation. Right or wrong, that's our evaluation. Which you can't argue with, really, right? If that's the way you saw him, then you got to do what you think is right. Black has heard the critics as well. He says, all it does is make me want to go harder. I got to prove my coach right. I'd be lying if I said I haven't seen all the backlash that he's been getting for the pick. But we just have to stay the course, stay focused. We're going to keep moving, and I'm trying to prove him right. Black generated over 1,000 yards and 10 touchdowns for Indiana last year, helping them win their first national title. The 49ers needed running back help behind Christian McCaffrey. Part of the criticism came from using a valuable asset on a player who might not see the field much behind one of the best three-down running backs in the league, which I guess makes sense, too. If Black is nothing more than an insurance policy, then it's a high cost. It's on the rookie to prove that he's capable and worthy of cutting into some of that workload for McCaffrey, so we'll see. But he said he's using it as a motivator.
10: Well, we had a big retirement in the NFL yesterday. Quarterback Taylor Heineke.
9: I saw that.
10: Who was a fan favorite during his 2+ seasons with the Washington Commanders, called it quits yesterday. He is 33 years old, posted a message on Instagram thanking those who supported him throughout his 7-year NFL career, in which he spent time with 7 different franchises, appearing in games for 5 of them. Quote, many ups, many downs throughout the years, but the ups outweigh the downs tenfold, he wrote. Never in my wildest dreams did I think I'd be able to live this life, excited for the next chapter in my life. He was released last August by the L.A. Chargers and went unsigned for the rest of the season. He played 4 games for L.A. in 2024, attempting 5 passes. He made his name during his time in Washington, though, which began when he was signed to the practice squad in December of 2020 as an emergency fourth quarterback and was kept separate from the other quarterbacks in case they caught COVID-19 and couldn't play. Well, that must have been a lonely life. You're the fourth quarterback. Do not mingle with anybody.
9: Yeah, you stay over there.
10: Heineke had experienced his Washington system, having played it with Minnesota and later in Carolina. When Washington called him, Heineke had been sleeping on his sister's couch in Atlanta and was taking online classes to complete his degree at Old Dominion.
9: Huh.
10: A month after arriving in Washington, he started a 31-23 wild card round playoff loss visiting Tampa Bay, which went on to win the Super Bowl. So, and the story goes on, and he was kind of a little bit of a legend in Washington, D.C., but, you know, again, journeyman.
9: He had a particularly good game against the Packers, if I remember right, at Lambeau Field, where he put up some good numbers against them, if I recall.
10: Okay. I don't remember that at all, but certainly could have been.
9: So it's good for
10: a lot of no-name quarterbacks seem to put up numbers against the Packers,
9: yeah.
10: So it's very well possible. How much money do you think Taylor Heineke earned in his career?
9: I was just going to look it up. I'm glad you brought that up. So how many years did he? He's 33, so he probably played.
10: 7 years is what he played.
9: 7 years.
10: 7 years, seven different teams.
9: Okay, I'm going to say, let's see, he probably made around $22 million.
10: Wow, that's a pretty good guess. That's a little high.
9: $18
10: million. It's a little low.
9: 19.3. Okay.
10: Not too shabby for a guy that was sleeping on a couch taking online classes.
9: Not too shabby at all. Well, Kenny Moore's desire to leave Indianapolis has been granted. Remember Moore, the cornerback, requested a trade. They couldn't trade him. They couldn't find a deal that they liked, the Colts, so they just said, well, you can just go.
10: Bye-bye.
9: We'll just give you your freedom, and they cut him. The 2021 Pro Bowler's departure will save the Colts between $7 million as a pre-June 1st designation and $9.9 million as a post-June 1st designation in salary cap, depending on the timing. Well, that doesn't kind of make sense because they decided to part ways yesterday, so that's pre-June 1st. But he has a key part of the defense under former coordinator Gus Bradley. He signed a 3-year, $30 million contract following the 2023 season. When he had 93 tackles, 3 picks, 6 passes defended in 16 games, he followed that up in 2024 with 78 tackles, 3 picks, 7 passes defended. But then Bradley got fired, and the Colts regressed, went to the 29th passing defense in 2024. And after one season under the new D coordinator, Lou Anarumo, he decided it was time to find a new NFL home. And they couldn't trade him, so they let him go. 31 years old. Well, he'll be 30 soon. 31. And so now he's out there on the open market. See if he finds a home.
10: I got to believe he will find a home.
9: I would think so.
10: I think he will. A lot of Packer fans wanted
9: I'd give him a call
10: him
9: if I were the
10: here.
9: Packers. I'd bring him in.
10: All right. We'll leave it there. 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
11: You know, they were...
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4: Good morning, Fan Nation. In Major League Baseball, the Brewers return home tonight to begin a six-game homestand. It'll start with three against the New York Yankees. Jacob Mizorowski will get the start tonight against Max Fried for New York. The Brewers 10-8 at home, while New York comes in at 12-6 on the road. They're 26-12 overall. First pitch 6:40 tonight. In the Central Division last night, the Cubs beat the Reds 8-3. Their 15th straight win at home. That's their longest home win streak since 1935. Brandon Lowe homered in the first inning for the second game in a row to help Pittsburgh to a 4-2 win over the Diamondbacks. They take 2 out of 3, and the Cardinals remain hot. They've won 8 out of 10 after downing the Padres 2-1. In minor league baseball, the Wisconsin Timber Rattlers were 1 out away from beating the Peoria Chiefs, and then the Chiefs blew up for 4 runs in the bottom of the 9th with 2 outs. Scored on a wild pitch, a bases-loaded single, and then an RBI double that won it. Game 4 of the series tonight at Dozier Park. In college football news, the Wisconsin Badgers and the Notre Dame Fighting Irish will kick off the season on September 6th at Lambeau Field, 6:30 p.m. on NBC. That announcement came down yesterday. The Badgers 6-9-2 all time against the Fighting Irish, losing their last two matchups in 2021 and 1964. In indoor football, the Green Bay Blizzard return to the Rest Center tonight to host the only team that's beaten them so far this year, the Quad City Steamwheelers. The Blizzard 6-1 on the year, and they'll kick off tonight at 7 o'clock at the Resh. The NCAA basketball tournament is expanding for both men and women. The official announcement came down yesterday. The changes will begin in 2027 when the tournament goes from 68 to 76 teams. The expanded format expected to generate more than $131 million in additional revenue. The first 12 games of each tournament will now be called the March Madness Opening Round. In the NBA, the draft lottery will be held this Sunday.

0: Well, as they head to Philadelphia, while the Spurs and the Timberwolves are tied 1-1 as they go to Minneapolis. In the Stanley Cup playoffs, the Carolina Hurricanes continue to roll. They scored twice on the power play and added a shorty on their way to a 4-1 win over the Flyers. In Game 3, to take a 3-0 lead, they can wrap it up on Saturday. And tonight, the second round continues with two more games. The Sabres look to take a 2-0 lead when they host the Canadiens, and the Ducks host the Golden Knights. That series all even at a game apiece. In golf, Matt McCarty atop the leaderboard after the first round of the Truist Championship, and the NASCAR Cup Series is headed to upstate New York for the Gold Bowling at the Glen at Watkins Glen International. That is your latest Sports Flash. I'm Bill Rabior, Sports Radio 107.5 and 1400, The Fan.
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4: ABC News, I'm Brian Clark. The Pentagon is releasing files related to UFOs, posting 162 on a new website, saying the public can make up their own minds about the information. Sources say the CDC's classified the hantavirus outbreak with a level 3 emergency response, its lowest level. The Dutch cruise ship traced to the outbreak is set to dock this weekend in the Canary Islands, and passengers from there will be sent back to their home countries. ABC's Victor Oquendo says some Americans have already disembarked.
5: U.S. health officials now monitoring at least 7 Americans in 5 states, including Arizona, California, Virginia, Texas, and Georgia, for possible infections, though none have shown symptoms.
4: The April jobs report, almost twice as good as expected. The private sector added 115,000 jobs last month. Secretary of State Marco Rubio told reporters the U.S. expects to hear back from Iran today with its latest response to proposals to end the war. This is ABC News.
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9: I want winners.
1: Come on, Fan Nation. 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
9: I want people that want to win.
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1: On

0: email address. Talk and text line 920-393-1075. And then you can hit us up on X at Rabes 44 at Rookie on 107.5. Right now we have a handful of emails in, and we got a handful of texts in, including Lawrence of Nina, but I'm not sure his is going to be read. Yeah, I don't know if that's going to be.
1: Why? Bad language?
0: No, it's just Lawrence of Nina.
1: Topic?
0: Remember, I nearly blocked him yesterday. He's popping a top to himself, by the way. Mm. Self-glossing. So we'll see.
1: If he doesn't, who will?
0: It'll be the, if we don't have time, it'll be the first one to hit the cutting room floor.
1: Okay.
0: How about that?
1: Nice.
0: All right. Anything else going on? Everybody else clears protocol on the email. Everybody else clears protocol on the talk and text line that have the Friday fish fry in. All right, did you see the big headline that came out yesterday from the National Football League that the NFL schedule release is near? Big old tease. You get this email, you get this notification from the NFL that it's all about the schedule. But, of course, the one missing piece is the date that they're actually going to release the schedule. Thanks for nothing, you big tease.
1: That's right. I blocked the.
0: Did you block the NFL?
1: Notifications. I don't need notifications. Everyone always asks, you want notification? No, I don't want any notifications. Leave me alone.
0: Leave me out of it.
1: I don't want my phone going off.
0: But man, I saw that, and I'm like, all right, let's open that bad boy up. And then it even says, like, preview. And it's just it's a bunch of gobbledygook. And I was like, come on, man. Why you got to be like that, NFL?
1: And a top story, and in case you missed it.
0: Is what?
1: Stay tuned. Just a few minutes away.
0: Do I really have to? Can't you just tell me? Do I have to listen to it?
1: You kind of do. You're here.
0: Yeah, but I think about getting up and stretching my legs and walking around a little bit.
1: Well, you can do that, too. We're on in the halls.
0: Dan and Oshkai says, I blocked Lawrence of Nina years ago.
1: Who could blame you?
0: Oh, my goodness. All right. Anyway, we are no nearer to finding out when the NFL schedule is going to be released, even with that tease by the National Football League last night, which I thought
1: tricked.
0: Was wrong.
1: You've been hoodwinked.
0: Well, I got my hopes up.
1: You've been bamboozled.
0: Clickbait is what that turned out to be. Clickbait by
1: run amok.
0: The National Football League. They could be better than that. Do better.
1: Please. Do better.
0: Why not, man? They can. I did see then everybody start speculating because everybody wants the schedule to come out. So the schedule didn't come out after that little tease by the National Football League. And so there's a headline on CBSSports.com. And it says 2026 NFL schedule release, predicting the matchup for every international game being played this season. Oh, great. So, you know, sub headline is with the NFL schedule coming out soon, it's time to make some predictions. All right. So with the tease by the NFL yesterday, that the schedule is coming out soon, and this guy John Breach probably opened it up too, thinking he's going to find out the date, in which he didn't, and he was disappointed like everybody else. He says, that's all right. I'll predict every international game matchup. Okay, great. Thanks for that.
1: Just wait, and they'll tell you what they are next week.
0: Yeah, exactly. So here, I'll just give you some of that. This is how great the story is. Falcons in Madrid, possible opponents, Panthers, Saints, Buccaneers, Bears, Lions, 49ers, Ravens, Bengals, Chiefs. Prediction? Bears or Chiefs. Way to go.
1: What kind of prediction is that?
0: Exactly. That's what I'm saying.
1: One or the other?
0: Way to go. I think it's going to be the Bears or the Chiefs. It might be the Panthers, or and it could be the Saints. All right, let's predict
1: what's you're going to predict what's going to happen, right. Not what might happen.
0: Now let's predict the other game. The Lions at Munich, possible opponents, Bears, Packers, Vikings, Saints, Buccaneers, Giants, Patriots, Jets, or Titans. Prediction, Giants or Buccaneers?
1: Okay, you lost me with the first one.
0: But it could be the Saints, and it might be the Patriots.
1: Jeez. Oh, my goodness.
0: You'll love this one. Jaguars in London for two games. Prediction one, Browns or Titans? Prediction two, Eagles or Commanders?
1: Oh, boy.
0: That's how desperate we are to get the schedule out so we don't have to put up with nonsense like this.
1: Okay. I'll wait. I can wait. I'll be here.
0: Chris in Bellevue says, can't believe it's only Thursday. Thought it was Friday, but then I heard Rookie's voice.
1: Right.
0: I see what you did there. Thought it was Friday.
1: That's funny.
0: Realized it must be Thursday. Rookie's working.
1: Friday.
0: If it means anything to you, I'm not too happy about being here today. So... here's your weekend forecast brought to you by SureDrive. Mainly cloudy, 66, 46 for the overnight, cloudy and 62 on Saturday. Mainly cloudy and 57 on Sunday. That is your weather forecast on the Fan.
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7: Wow.
8: Take that for data.
9: How about that?
1: Yeah, how about that? Well, in case you missed it, the NFL is reportedly planning to release its schedule next week. According to CNBC's Alexander Sherman, the league plans to unveil the regular season schedule either Wednesday or Thursday. The slate will feature...
0: His prediction is just like the guy that predicted the games. It'll be Wednesday or Thursday next week.
1: Yeah, well...
0: we already know that that's likely because of years gone by, but the point being right. Is the NFL has sent something out last night teasing you and didn't send the date.
1: And look what happened. We're talking about it. The schedule will feature 9 games outside the U.S., a record. The NBA draft lottery is set to play.
0: You made me listen to that, and you didn't have any more information than the email.
1: I didn't claim that I did. But that's my top story, the NFL draft. In case you missed it, the draft lottery will take place in the NBA this Sunday to determine the order of the selection of the first 14 picks in the upcoming draft. Drawing will be conducted to determine the first 4 picks, while the remaining lottery teams will select in positions 5 through 14 in reverse order of their 2025 regular season records. The Washington Wizards, Indiana Pacers, Brooklyn Nets have the highest odds to select first at 14%. BYU forward A.J. Dibonsa, Duke big man Cameron Boozer, and Kansas guard Darren Peterson are the consensus projected top 3 picks. Now, let's talk about Darren Peterson for a second. This is an interesting story that came out about him. In case you missed it, the 19-year-old Peterson showed immense skill on the court, but various injuries and cramping issues resulted in Peterson playing just 24 games, often seeing limited minutes in those games. Despite those issues, he declared for the draft after just one season and is expected to be one of the top players selected. But Peterson would have been the easy number one overall pick had he experienced a healthy first year at Kansas. But Peterson says, with the draft approaching, that he's finally figured out why he was plagued by cramping issues all season last year. He said it was due to taking high doses of creatine. Cramping issues had a significant impact on his season and were often the reason he played fewer than 30 minutes a game. But his scariest injury came just before the college basketball season even began. During their annual boot camp last September, Peterson was taken to the hospital after experiencing a full body cramp. He recounted the traumatic experience to ESPN, saying he thought he was going to die that day. A full body cramp. But he says it's because of the creatine. He's going to stop taking it. We'll see if it helps. That's interesting. In case you missed it, I know you did. The WNBA season begins tonight.
0: Of course it does. I'm having, on a Friday night, place is going to be hopping. I'm having a watch party over at my place.
1: Oh, thanks for the invite.
0: You had an invite. You always say no.
1: Mm-hmm.
0: And then downplay like you weren't invited. It's going to be great.
1: Okay, the New York Liberty hosting the Connecticut Sun.
0: Sausage Chasers on the menu.
1: Nice. The Toronto Tempo. We'll play the first game in franchise history tonight at home against the Washington Mystics. To round out the night, the Seattle Storm face the Golden State Valkyries at home.
0: Just to let you know,
1: more games tomorrow.
0: I have the WNBA season pass, so we can watch any game you want.
1: All right,
0: or we'll watch any game we want with my guests tonight.
1: Too, actually,
0: at the watch party.
1: Cool. I have that too. It's part of the package. Today is the 8th day of May. On this date in 1926, a major 3-alarm fire broke out in the wooden left field bleachers of Fenway Park. The blaze destroyed the stands and burned through the wooden fence on Lansdowne Street. The wreckage remained there for months as the team lacked the funds to immediately repair the damaged section.
0: Great. Early baseball
1: today,
0: stories are the best.
1: On this date in 1929, New York Giants pitcher Carl Hubbell threw a no-hitter against the Pirates at the Polo Grounds. They won it 11-0. On this date in 1966, the only home run ever hit out of Baltimore's Memorial Park, out of the park, all the way out, Frank Robinson did that. On this date in 1967, Muhammad Ali indicted for refusing induction to the U.S. Army. On this date in 1970, the New York Knicks beat the L.A. Lakers 113-91 to claim the NBA championship, winning the series 4-3. On this date in 1984, Minnesota Twins' Kirby Puckett made his Major League debut at 4 singles in his first game.
0: He was fun to watch in the day.
1: Also on this date in 1984, the Soviet Union announced it will not participate in the L.A. Summer Olympics. That in retaliation for the U.S. boycott of the 1980 Moscow Games. On this date in 1994, the all-female pro baseball team, the Colorado Silver Bullets, played their first game. You remember them?
0: I don't.
1: In the mid-90s?
0: I wasn't living there in the mid-90s.
1: They were sponsored by
0: Coors Light, if they're called the Silver Bullets.
1: Yeah, they were the Silver Bullets, yep. On this date in 2014, the NFL draft was held.
0: Wow.
1: Kind of late.
0: Yeah, for sure.
1: May 8th, 2014. And in that draft, the first pick by the Houston Texans, outside linebacker, Jadeveon Clowney, South Carolina, who was drafted on the basis of one tackle, really. Number one overall, I think.
0: When he sent that guy's head
1: Michigan,
0: rolling.
1: Yeah. Some birthdays today. Born on this date, 1930. Pro Football Hall of Fame defensive end Doug Atkins. Played for the Browns, the Bears, and the Saints. Also born on this date, pitcher from Cuba, Mike Cuellar. Multi-time All-Star, World Series champ twice. Cy Young Award winner in 1969, and one of the 4 20-game winners for the Orioles in 1971. Mike Cuellar, born on this date. Also celebrating a birthday today, Pro Football Hall of Fame coach from the Pittsburgh Steelers, Bill Cowher, 69 years old today. Mm. And speaking of NFL coaches, the 2005 Coach of the Year, Lovie Smith, celebrating a birthday today. He was born in 1958. And last but not least, College and Pro Football Hall of Fame defensive back, 10-time NFL Pro Bowl, Super Bowl champ in 1981, 84, 88, 89, all with the San Francisco 49ers. Born in Albuquerque, New Mexico, Ronnie Lott, celebrating a birthday today. All 9.5 fingers of him. And that is, in case you missed it, on this 8th day of May, 2023.
0: Yeah, fractured like his pinky.
1: He said, just cut it off so I can get back out there.
0: Yeah. It's all a true story.
1: He was a bad man.
0: By the way, you said when you were talking about Jadeveon Clowney, when you were putting this together earlier in the program, you said to me off air, and he made his name on one hit.
1: He's the first pick in a draft on that one hit.
0: And you said other than that, he didn't do diddly squat. I think diddly poo was the exact quote.
1: I did not say that. I said he had a pretty average career.
0: So, how many sacks?
1: He's still going, though, isn't he?
0: Well, I think he's a free agent.
1: He signed somewhere last year. But
0: yeah, he played with the Dallas Cowboys last year. And by the way, he had a pretty good year.
1: Did he?
0: He did. He never reached double-digit sacks.
1: In any season?
0: In any season. The most he ever had was 9.5 sacks in his fourth year in the league, age 24. But he's been pretty consistent since 2021. 9 sacks, 2 sacks, 9.5, 5.5, 8.5, 66.5 sacks in his career. So I don't know if that's great or not. In a 17-game average, it's 7.5 sacks a season.
1: But how many games did he missed a lot of games, didn't he?
0: He played in 153, started 133. Rookie year, 4 games, 13, 14, 16, 15, 13, 8, 14, 12, 17, 14, 13.
1: Okay.
0: The bigger question is, how much money do you think Jadeveon Clowney has made in his career?
1: Oh, boy, that's a big number.
0: How big is that
1: number?
0: Oh, my
1: goodness, let's see. 2014, so it's 12 seasons, 13 seasons. I'm saying he's over 100. I'm going to say it $117
0: million. $117 million is the opening bid. That's high.
1: Is it $100
0: million? $100 million. We'll go right there.
1: Okay.
0: $100.5 million. Boy, that was pretty good, Billy. I thought you were going to guess higher, to be honest with you. A little over $100 million for Jadeveon Clowney.
1: Man.
0: It's pretty good work if you can get it.
1: Just as a comparison.
0: Yeah.
1: I looked up Clay Matthews' numbers. I don't know why I thought of him, but I did. And he had 91.5 sacks. 92.5.
0: Who
1: depends
0: did?
1: On who you look at. Clay Matthews for the Packers. Pro Football References, he had 91.5. ESPN said he had 92.5. So I don't know what this discrepancy is. But compared to what, 60-something for Clowney?
0: 66.5, I believe I said. 66.5. Mm-hmm. Yep.
1: So the Claymaker had had considerably more.
0: Mm-hmm. Well, he was an awesome player. Now, Clay Matthews is not a dirty player. He was an awesome player.
1: He was.
0: Let's see. Terry and Ashwaubenon, you were talking about the NBA draft. Says mock draft freshman Amari Allen from Alabama, Ashwaubenon High School, supposedly going to the Celtics in the first round.
1: All right, cool.
0: Good for him. That would be pretty awesome.
1: Can you imagine being drafted? I mean, that's like getting drafted by the Packers, you know? Getting drafted by the Celtics, the storied franchise in the NBA.
0: Sure. Yeah.
1: You're like, man, that's pretty sweet.
0: Rich in Sterling Heights, Michigan, where it's currently 10:21, says, "Hey, Fan Nation, if you want to go see Bill at Kemp's tomorrow, go early because he'll probably walk off at some point." Oh, I didn't have that up. Yeah. I get what you're doing there.
1: Who said that?
0: And I agree with you. You better be careful. Yeah.
1: Who said that?
0: Rich in Sterling Heights.
1: Okay. Come on down, Rich. Come on down and see me.
0: Boy, pretty well, make it at 11 o'clock because he won't be able to walk off by 11. If you get there at 11:15, there's a chance he's walked off by then.
1: No, there isn't.
0: So don't know.
1: No, there is
0: no
1: chance.
0: You never know.
1: Come on down, Rich. Hang out for me for the whole 2 hours. I'll show you what walking off is all about.
0: The whole 2 hours. Bill's going to put in a 2-hour day tomorrow. It's going to be big, everybody. Come on down and see
1: it. Hey, it's Saturday.
0: 922 on the Bill and Rookie Experience. The NBA playoffs continue tonight. 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
1: Wait for it to kick in, Bill.
2: Here we go.
1: Oh, yeah. Yeah. That, by the way, goes out to Rick, Ricky, Nina. He's a big Queensryche fan. Not really. So the Brewers are back at it after having yesterday off. The New York Yankees in town. The Yankees 26-12 on the season. 8-2 in their last 10 games. 12-6 on the road. Meanwhile, the Brewers 19-16, three games over 500, closer to last place than they are first place in the National League Central Division. Just 10-8 at home, by the way.
3: Yeah.
1: 6-4 in their last 10 ball games. The Miz goes tonight, which we talked briefly earlier in this hour, I think, or last hour. Doesn't matter. And which is good news. We talk about all the injuries with the Brewers. Remember, Miz left last game, last outing. And we were hoping that he would be pitching this game, right? Not missing a turn.
3: Yeah, I thought that he was originally scheduled to pitch the final game in St. Louis. Either way, he's pitching today, so that's good. Maybe they pushed him back one spot.
1: Gave him
3: they had
1: one more day
3: off.
1: A couple more days?
3: Yeah. Either way, he's going tonight, and that's good. Hope he doesn't have any cramping issues. He should call that kid from Kansas.
1: Right? Yikes. Kyle Harrison will go tomorrow. He's been awesome for the Brewers. And Logan Henderson will go on Sunday. 6:40, 6:10, 1:10 start times. But good to have the Miz back tonight on the mound after a little bit of a scare. They've had enough injury issues that they don't need to have more injury issues, especially to key ball players.
3: Yeah, I just looked back. They did not name him as a starter for the Wednesday game. So that wasn't part of the plan. He is listed as the starter for the Friday game. So
1: meanwhile,
3: it's a good pitching matchup tonight. Max Fried is having a great start to his season, too, with the Yankees, who, let's face it, they're what, 26-12? I think they have tied for the best record in baseball.
1: Well,
3: right?
1: They are with the Chicago Cubs, which I was going to get to next. It's kind of interesting because the National League Central Division is very competitive. Every team over 500, although the Reds are sinking like a rock right now.
3: Yeah.
1: They've lost seven in a row, meaning at one point.
3: The Cub.
1: Which means at one point they were 20-11, and they're now 20-18. And while the Reds are sinking, the Cubs are soaring. They've won 9 in a row. They're 9-1 in their last 10. And even though, this is a point I'm trying to make, even though everybody is over 500 in the division, the Cubs have a 3.5 game lead, and the Brewers, even though they're 3 games over 500, are 5.5 back.
3: Yeah, the Cubs are on a tear right now. They've won 15 in a row at home, 18-5 now at Wrigley. Pretty crazy.
1: And the Brewers and Cubs have yet to play, right?
3: No, they haven't. They play later this month.
1: This month is going to be crucial for the Brewers. You can't win the division in May. Can you lose it in May?
3: Mm.
1: Is it possible to lose it in May?
3: Well, dig yourself a big hole, yeah.
1: And that's what I'm angling at. Because if you take a look at the schedule, Yankees, Padres, Twins, Cubs, Dodgers, Cardinals again, and then maybe a little bit of a break at the end of the month with the Astros. Astros not very good this year, or at least off to a slow start.
3: Mm-hmm.
1: I mean, this is
3: a
1: big one.
3: Tough run.
1: This is a big one for the Brewers. This is a big month.
3: Yep.
1: Because, like I said, you're 5.5 back right now. And what does that look like at the end of the month after you go through this gauntlet?
3: Well, we'll have to wait and see. If they get some, the good news is, I mean, Churio came back hotter than a pistol.
1: Yeah, Andrew Vaughn.
3: And Vaughn is swinging a hot bat to start with, too. That's going to help on offense, which was lacking with those guys out of the lineup. And now they got to just make sure the pitching holds up and they can put some runs on the board. They should be all right. You can just win series. You're not going to sweep everybody, but don't get swept.
1: Meanwhile, the Cubs may schedule from here on out. Texas weekend series with the Rangers beginning tonight, followed by the Braves, followed by the White Sox, followed by the Brewers, followed by the Astros, followed by the Pirates, followed by the Cardinals. Wow. By the way, that'll be 10 out of 13 games, because you have Houston sprinkled in there. 10 out of 13 games for the Cubs in the division.
3: Yeah. I imagine most of them on the road, too, because they've been at home, it feels like, for a long time.
1: Well, they'll be home to the Brewers, and then they do go to Pittsburgh. They do go to St. Louis.
3: And they're at Texas today?
1: They're at Texas, at Atlanta, at the White Sox, even though you probably get to sleep in your own bed.
3: Yeah.
1: Home to Milwaukee, home to Houston, and then at Pittsburgh, at St. Louis to wrap up the month. All right. We're going to wrap up the week. We're going to wrap up the show. We're going to wrap up the week with the Friday Fish Fry. That's coming up next on the Bill and Rookie Experience, 920-393-1075. 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
1: The Bucks introduced their new head coach yesterday, which include Taylor Jenkins.
3: He won the press conference, according to most observers.
1: Are you just saying that, or is that true?
3: I'm just saying it.
1: Okay. Well, that's good. Well, thank God he won the press conference.
3: They usually do.
1: Taylor Jenkins, the new head coach, John Horst, the GM, and Jimmy Haslam, the minority owner who wants to become majority owner to run the team into the ground, spoke as well.
3: He doesn't, though.
1: He doesn't what?
3: He wants to win.
1: Sure. Well, I hope he brings as much winning to the Bucks as he has brought to the Cleveland Browns.
3: I'm telling you, he's not a football guy. He's a basketball guy.
1: Well, Bucks fans better hope so. They better hope that he knows basketball, because he don't know football.
3: Yeah, that would be good. I don't know if he won his press conference or not yesterday, but he was there too, talking a lot. For a minority owner, he was talking a lot.
1: Talking like a majority owner, or soon to be majority owner. He's a truck stop owner, right? Like Flying J. Isn't that what it is?
3: Is that what it is? Okay.
1: I believe it is. Flying J. Correct me if I'm wrong, Fan Nation.
3: Now that you mention it, yeah.
1: Not exactly, but it's still gas stations, right? Truck stops, gas stations.
3: Sure.
1: Now, Quick Trip isn't a truck stop. It's just a gas station. But, this guy with Flying J coming into Quick Trip territory, I'm not sure that's a good thing.
3: I see where you're going.
1: See what I'm saying?
3: Yeah.
1: Mm-hmm. Starting to mark his territory in Quick Trip territory.
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1: Aaron Rodgers, keep my coach's name out your mouth, LOL. Broncos in the playoffs, Jets coach flipping burgers at Denny's.
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0: This is the Friday Fish Fry on the Bill and Rookie Experience.
2: That makes me angry.
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1: All right, we're going to get after it. 920-393-1075, the talk and text line. 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Let's go to the phones. You're on the Friday Fish Fry. Who's this? What are we doing?
5: Hey, this is Matt. We're popping a top.
1: All right, hang tight here.
6: Pop a top again.
1: All right, who's that go out to?
5: To yourself for being a man of your word and falling out of that chair. And I tell you what, that was beyond mediocre fall. So props to you.
1: I appreciate that. By the way, I got a big old grease stain from the chair on my shorts that day. Do you think Cumulus will pay for the dry cleaning? Hey-o. All right, that's it for the phones, Bill. Let's go to the inbox. Yeah, right. It's quiet. Quiet.
3: Pop a top.
1: Pop a top. All right.
6: Pop a top again.
3: John, the tour guide, says pop a top to Forrest Raybock, Stadium Services Coordinator for the Green Bay Packers. Thank you, Forrest, for all you do. That's from JR.
1: All right, let's go back to the phones. Good morning. You're on the Friday Fish Fry. Who's this? What are we doing?
7: This is Jim in Fremont. Pop a top for Rookie for actually showing up on a Friday and actually working a full shift. Love it.
1: Yeah, baby. Okay, that's two pop a tops I got. I got to drive home. No more.
3: Okay.
1: All right, no more.
3: Mm-hmm.
1: I got to drive. All right, Bill, back to you. Now back to you in the studio.
3: Mm-hmm. Pop a top.
1: Pop a top.
6: Pop a top again.
3: Pop a top to Ayahuasca, or pop a top of Ayahuasca to A-Rod for once again dragging out this year's Willy or Won't He Play decision. So tedious, I guess he needs another darkness retreat with his imaginary wife to decide, although I doubt he can see her in the daylight either. Also, pop one for Dan and Appleton. It looks like another glorious year of Rodgers is bashing is on the way. That's from old-timey Packer fan.
1: All right, back to the phones. Hi, good morning. You're on the Friday Fish Fry. Who is this? What are we doing? Hello? Oh, they must have hung up. That was going to be great. Let's try this one. Hi, you're on the Friday Fish Fry. Who's this?
8: How you doing? This is Kelvin.
1: Kelvin, hey, what Kelvin. Are we doing, pop a top or frying?
8: We got to pop a top.
1: All right, hang tight.
6: Pop a top again.
1: All right, who's getting that one?
8: Pop a top to all the moms out there. Happy Mother's Day.
1: Yeah, that's a good one. There you go. Appreciate that one, Kelvin. Happy Mom's Day out there.
3: Thinking about the moms.
1: Yep. Very good. All right, Bill, back to you in the studio.
3: Pop a top.
1: I can do that.
6: Pop a top again.
3: Pop a top to the commerce of vendors, hotels, and commercial establishments around Lambeau Field during the weekend of the Badgers hosting Notre Dame. That's from Derek in the 12345.
1: Okay.
3: Still me?
1: Still you.
3: Pop a top to the Green Bay Blizzard.
6: Pop a top again.
3: I'm being in first place and having Star Wars night. I'd like to quote Han Solo from The Empire Strikes Back. I did it all for the Wookiee. All for the Wookiee. That's from Scott. Can I say that on the radio?
1: I think you can.
3: Pop a top.
6: Pop a top.
3: Pop a top to Bill Rabio for pounding out another 5-day week and working Saturday at Kemp's. Clearly a 5-tool team player. That's from Jeff and DePeer.
1: Yeah,
3: you got that right.
1: You got the word tool right, I'll tell you that.
3: Wow.
1: He's a 5-tool player.
3: Man.
1: Way to go, Bill. Way to grind it out. Is that it?
3: That's all I have for now.
1: That's all you have. All right, perfect. We'll take a break. We'll come back. We'll go to the talk and text line, Friday Fish Fry, here on the BRX, 920-393-1075. Email address, thefanacumulus.com.
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11: 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If Rodgers comes back, the Steelers won't be bad enough to bottom out and get a top quarterback in next year's draft and won't be good enough to win the Super Bowl. The Steelers will still be mired in purgatory. Not good enough to win it all, not bad enough to bottom out. 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
13: Yeah.
14: You know, they were...
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1: All right, Friday Fish Fry rolls on here on the Bill and Rookie Experience. Let me move my laptop over here a little bit more in front of me. I don't have to do as much twisting. All right, and then we'll turn Van Halen down. All right. I know you didn't want me to turn down Van Halen, but I got to. Will in Pulaski says, pop a top.
19: Pop a top again.
1: I'd like to pop a top for my son. He got his pick lines out yesterday, which lets him be a kid again. He's almost fully recovered, and I'm so proud of him. And that, again, is from Will in Pulaski.
3: Nice.
1: Good. That's awesome. That's great news. Happy for both of you.
3: Yep.
1: Let's go here. A grumpy old man from the 1890s says, pop a top.
19: Pop a top again.
1: Pop a top to Bill and Rookie for going on tour. I heard the BRX dancers will be joining you. That would be great if we had BRX dancers. If you don't know what that means, we are going on a happy hour tour starting on Thursday, May 28th at the Black Sheep Pub and Grill in Green Bay, 5 to 7 p.m., We're going to be hanging out with Fan Nation, drink specials, food specials, play some games, give you a chance to win some prizes, and at the end of the tour, this unbelievable Traeger grill. How about that?
3: Yeah.
1: Let's see. Mike and Cecil says, pop a top.
19: Pop a top again.
1: Pop a top to Rookie for being a good sport when Fan Nation starts taking shots. Like shots at me, I believe he means, which is, that's fair. Like I said, if you dish it out, you got to be able to take it, right?
3: Yep. You got that right.
1: All right, here's Romero popping a top.
19: Pop a top again.
1: He says, I'm popping a top to the Badgers, not having undrafted or undrafted players. Have a great weekend. Well, we'll see where that football team goes. Mike and Menasha says, pop a top.
19: Pop a top
1: to Royal St. Pat's and the BRX Open. Looking forward to that. Nice. Wednesday, June 24th, Royal St. Patrick's Golf Links in Wrightstown. The registration form is available on the Fan website, thefan1075.com. We're a third of the way sold out. We still have 20 teams to go. Be sure to grab one. And if Mike and Menasha gets his entry in, that'll take another one away. That will mean 19 spots available.
3: Okay.
1: All right. It'll sell out. Just don't be on the outside looking in. Let's see. Bill from Maribel says, Papa Top to number 8 and his imaginary wife Shiloh for agreeing to another year with the Steelers.
3: Hadn't officially done that yet.
1: But we believe it's going to happen.
3: That's the story.
1: Jim from Northport says, Papa Top.
19: Papa Top again.
1: To our new defensive coordinator and special teams coach for finally saying hello to the fans. Hopefully they'll both be a little more aggressive come game time. This one from the 715 says, Jet City woman, I love it. I'm with you. Ron in the 54173 says, Fryer. Put Bill Michaels in the fryer for the long-winded, boring, unfunny, untrue, stupid stories he will have about his vacation. The only one who will care will be Dumick in the I Am a Moron. Both are low IQ people. Okay. Yeah, he's getting back from Jamaica, I believe. Jamaica or the Bahamas.
3: So he's coming back today on a Friday?
1: I don't know if he's back today
3: back
1: or not.
3: Monday.
1: I think he had travel issues and was supposed to be back earlier. Okay. I'm not 100% sure on that.
3: All right.
1: But,
3: well, we'll tune in.
1: Let's see. Fryer. Rick and Nina says, throw Queensryche and their bumper music in the deep fryer. Bart's got me for the Rookie Rock and Roll Extravaganza tomorrow night, depending on the playlist. Well, you missed it. I already went through the playlist. Fryer here. Hold on. There we go. Chris in Bellevue says, Fryer to the tile guys on the job site making so much noise I can't hear this mediocre show. Maybe they're trying to drown it out on purpose. Maybe they heard you listening to the show and they go, I'm not listening to these clowns. And they fired up the tile machines.
3: The tile saw.
1: The wet saw.
3: The wet saw. That is
1: loud. The wet saw.
3: I know it. That is a loud machine.
1: All right. Old timey Packer fan. I did a tiling job once, just a small one,
3: too.
1: Around my fireplace hearth. And I bought a little inexpensive wet saw.
3: Me too.
1: Which was actually a really good idea rather than renting it.
3: Yeah.
1: It worked pretty good.
3: Yeah, me too.
1: But I will never tile again, man. That is knee breaking, back breaking. I have all the respect in the world to tilers out there.
3: Yep.
1: People that tile. I'll never do it again. Now, I've put in 3 hardwood floors. 1, 2, 3, 4 hardwood floors in my house. I'll do that all day long. It's a tough job, and that's a backbreaker too, especially with those big nailers and whatnot. But tiling, hats off to those guys. Papa Top here.
19: Papa Top
1: to this weekend's Rock and Roll Extravaganza. Sounds like a great lineup. P.S. Stryper, to hell with the devil, baby. That's not the one. Stryper Free will be played tomorrow night. Tipping that a little bit.
3: Oh, yeah.
1: CMC boys say Papa Top.
19: Papa Top again.
1: To the Packers here. I thought I was a roster depth problem with special teams. Turns out it was just another bad coach. Problem now solved.
3: We'll see.
1: Hashtag always bottom half. Jeff in Appleton says Fryer. Fry the NFL for their phishing email touting the soon-to-be release schedule and so many international games should be at the home stadiums. Happy Moms Day to all the moms in Fan Nation. I'm with you. Let's see. Corey in Appleton says Papa Top.
19: Papa Top.
1: Papa Top to Bill Michaels. I can't wait till 10 a.m. Stuke in the Appleton. All right, that's because he probably can't wait for this show to be over. All right, I hear you, Corey. I can't wait for this show to be over either, if you want to know the truth. Working on a Fridays for the birds. Bill, do we have anything to wrap it up on the emails?
3: Sure.
1: All right.
3: Good morning, Bill and Rookie. I would like to Papa Top.
1: All right.
19: Papa Top again.
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0: Well, there you go. A-Rod back with the Steelers.
1: We'll see, perhaps.
0: All right, tomorrow morning we're at Kim Say's Hardware, Ridge Road in Ashwaubenon, 11 a.m. until 1 p.m. We'd love for you to come by and say hi, pick out some flowers for Mom, and whatever else you may find perusing the store at Kim Say's Hardware.
1: 11 to 1.
0: It's kind of like going to an electronics store or a sporting goods store. You could spend all day in there looking at that going, yeah, I need one of those. I could get one of those. So we'll see you tomorrow morning at Kim's Ace Hardware, Ridge Road in Ashwaubenon.
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0: Well, we thought we were going to learn the date for the NFL schedule release, only for them to send out clickbait.
1: Did you really?
0: I did send out clickbait last night with a big tease, and that just not nice.
1: Well, we learned also that not only will Aaron Judge be in town for the Yankees tonight against the Brewers, but so too could be their other huge slugging left-handed outfielder, Spencer Jones, could be making his Major League debut for the Yanks.
0: All right, and we learned that it's probably premium pricing, so you better take some extra dollars with you
1: for sure.
0: If you're going to buy a ticket and get into the stadium and all that good stuff.
1: Yep.
0: After all, it's the New York Yankees.
1: Yep.
0: All right.
3: That is pretty awesome, isn't it?
4: Wow.
5: Sums it up quite nicely.
0: All right. Have a great weekend,
1: Happy
0: everybody.
1: Happy Mother's Day to all you mothers.
0: Yep. Happy Mom's Day. I got to go take a nap. Friday is working for the birds. Have a good one, Fan Nation. Always stay humble. And Bill Michaels' show begins right now.
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7: Well, it was an off day yesterday for the Brewers, but are back in action tonight when they host the Yankees at American Family Field for a weekend series. Milwaukee currently 19-16 on the year, good for fourth in the NL Central and 5.5 games back of the division-leading Cubs. Turning to the Bucks, the cloud hanging over the franchise continues to be the future of Giannis Antetokounmpo. The Bucks, who made it clear to their new head coach, Taylor Jenkins, before hiring him, they weren't sure if Giannis would still be with the franchise next season, but for his part, Jenkins says he understands the situation.
8: Obviously, we have big, important decisions as a team and organization over the course of the summer. We're going to have great dialogue with all of our players, Giannis included. But that's the belief and trust I have with this group right here. I know the belief and trust that they have in me that we're going to have those appropriate conversations and navigate important decisions for not just now, but the future.
7: Co-owner Jimmy Haslam also told reporters they would like to have Giannis's future figured out before the start of the NBA draft, which is coming in the third week of June.
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7: Wisconsin football season opener against Notre Dame at Lambeau Field will come under the lights. It was announced yesterday. The game on Sunday, September 6th, will kick off at 6:30 on NBC. Meanwhile, the Packers are finishing the first week of Phase 2 of their offseason program. None of the program is mandatory outside of minicamp coming up in June. For the Wisconsin Sports Zone Network, I'm Ebo.

absolutely stunning, stunningly beautiful here in Viroqua, Wisconsin. It is a fantastic day. Going to get up to about 70 degrees today, and oh my goodness. It is a fantastically beautiful sky. We got a little bit of a chance, I guess, tomorrow, if I'm not mistaken, for some early rain. But after that, it's they're not a problem. I mean, it's going to be beautiful. So I'm looking forward to it big time tomorrow. The Open is tomorrow. The Open is tomorrow, and we're excited about that, and we're excited about having you along for the ride today. I am back from vacation, rested, relaxed, rejuvenated, and I will never attempt to drive on the wrong side of the road again after coming back from Exuma in the Bahamas. It was it's a little dicey to try to learn that. And it's one thing when you're just driving down the other side of the road. It's another thing when you're going through roundabouts and taking turns and such. And

0: out of driveways, and you got to get used to it. And then, especially in the streets of Exuma, where they really don't have a lot of road signs, to know what the speed limit is and whether or not you're driving the wrong way down a one-way street would probably be pretty helpful as well. But nevertheless, I'm back, and I've made it. So there you go. Great way to find us, 877-867-1670, 877-867-1670. You can also hit us up, 608-321-1670, 608-321-1670. 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We're on the Twitch app, the Kick app, the LinkedIn app as well. And don't forget, tomorrow night, My24 TV, it is the Grant Bill Show, because I was not here this past week. So there you go. Grant Bills, how the hell are you doing today, man?
1: This whole last week was really just a ploy to get myself onto My24 TV. So I didn't selfishly want to do it. I didn't want to replay last week's show because so much has taken place. So it will be the Grant Bills Show on My24. I'm doing great, Bill. I'm happy to hear your voice. I'm glad you're back. And I'm glad that you didn't get stranded on a cruise ship or on a plane somewhere with some weird disease, because that was going on in the headlines.
0: I saw that. I didn't even realize that was happening. So I was glad that nothing like it. But I will say this, the flight home on Wednesday night, we got out of Atlanta and they kept hurrying everybody, and it was a loaded flight, and they kept hurrying everybody. They kept saying, hey, we got weather coming, we got to get out of here. So getting everybody to the gate and getting everybody on the plane, and so we took off, and they said, hey, and just as we were taking off, the alarms inside the airport were going off for tornado warnings. So I'm like, okay, great, here we go again, because I did this when I was going over to Connecticut a couple of weeks ago. And it was very similar, where you get in the air, and man, it was probably a rough ride all the way up to maybe Kentucky, going through Kentucky and Indiana. And it was, I've had bad flights before. That was probably one of my top three back when I flew with the teams and everything. So anyway, long story short, it was a really, really, really rough ride getting home, but got home. Landed good. The car started after being a week. Like, when it didn't start when you and I and Kate were gone, it started right up. I remembered to unplug the cameras. So it started right up. Got home. Got a little bit of rest. Unpacked yesterday. Threw all the laundry into the washing machine. Picked out what I needed. Threw it all back into a suitcase. Plus, I had to pack the RV. And then off we went. And I got here about 7:45 last night. And had a great meal here. And hung out with Ernie and saw a lot of the listeners and such, and people that are going to be golfing with us. Apparently, your team is loaded. Did you hear that?
1: Well,
0: your team is loaded.
1: So I guess we have some good golfers. Bill, I didn't know. So Kate's an athlete, right?
0: Yeah.
1: Kate can drive the piss out of a golf ball.
0: Yes, she can.
1: And
0: she's good.
1: And she's going to be hitting off the women's tees. I feel like I just need to hit a couple guys. I'm afraid I'm not going to contribute anything to our group. I don't know what the rules are. I don't know if we're doing best ball or scramble or what, but I feel like I'm going to be the worst golfer in the bunch. Which is fine. Someone has to be that guy.
0: Everybody's got to be the worst one. But hey, do you bring the beverages? That's the big thing.
1: That's the thing. I got my little speaker. I got a cooler. That can be my role. That's an important role. That's a very crucial role, and I'll play that role. Servant leadership type of thing.
0: So I'm kind of like the same way. I brought the speaker. I brought cigars. The girl, the cart girl. I don't know if I should say cart girl, or is it beverage
1: cart
0: attendant
1: person in 2020.
0: Beverage attendant. I have no idea. She came to me last night. She goes, "Okay, Mr. Michaels, what do you like to drink?" And because she said, "I'll have it for you." And I said, "Well, I got the RV packed, and I brought strawberry margarita mix, and I brought tequila." And she went, "Oh, okay. Well, is it okay if then we bring it in, and then I'll just make it blended?" I'm like, oh my God, I love you. Like a third cousin. So, yeah, we got beverages. We've got more sponsors that have come on. They have got, Grant, this thing's getting bigger. They have got a beverage company that's going to be in between the nines. At each side of the course. They're going to be supplying different beverages and tastings and all that kind of stuff. And what's the name of the Tree Huggers Co-op. Tree Huggers, yeah, they're going to be here. So they're going to be here passing out beverages and all kinds of stuff. So it was really cool that there's so many people have climbed on board. So we're good. So I'm happy about that. Do me a favor. I got to be honest. I did not pay a ton of attention. I know the Brewers are 5.5 back. I know they got the Yankees coming up. By the way, I said this in the piece that I did the other day. Chirio comes back. Yelich will be coming back. Priester eventually will be coming back. Vaughn will be coming back. You know, all you got to do, it's kind of like a horse race right now. You just need to stay within eyesight of the leader. The Cubs are on a 19-3 run in 22 games. They won't sustain that. They're on pace to win like 140 games. They won't sustain that. So for people that are panicking, going, oh, my God, you know, they're almost six games back. The season's over. Just relax. Because it ebbs and flows. We know that. We watched this last year. Right now, the Cubs are having their run right now. I don't think this is – I could be wrong, but in the history of baseball, usually runs like this don't remain sustainable. Now, if they play 500 ball from here out, the Brewers have to play 5.5 games over 500 to tie them for the division, which I don't think is out of the realm of possibility. But the Cubs are a good baseball team. We knew that coming into the season. So I'm not panicking on the Brewers like some people are. If I'm a Reds fan, I'm panicking because the Reds have gone into somewhat of a nosedive. But regardless, I'm not panicking right now. It's just when I got back, I had text messages, and that was the other thing. I bought international roaming, but we were island hopping, so we rented boats and had excursions. And you go to islands where you're 20-30 miles away from Exuma. And you're on a remote island that's, one island had nothing but iguanas on it. It was just thousands and thousands of iguanas, big ones, little ones, whatever. Iguanas were everywhere. And another one had nothing but sharks. And we were swimming with sharks, these Nerf sharks, or nurse sharks. And then there was another one. It was just a resort. It was just basically you drove over and it was a resort. And you could lay out, you could swim in the ocean, you could sit on swings in the ocean, you know, whatever, eat, drink, whatever, be merry, but no cell service. So I would get a message or two when I got back to the room at night, and then the next day I wouldn't get anything. When I landed in Atlanta, my phone blew up. You know, when I got down and I turned on turned off the airplane mode, oh my goodness, the phone blew up. And people are panicking. Like, what happened to the Brewers? The Brewers stink. This season's over. I can't believe Murphy's tinkering with the lineups. He's doing it. Murphy didn't suddenly forget how to be a manager. He's just trying to figure out how to get guys to be consistent. There's a lot of guys on this team that aren't hitting up to par. You got Bryce Terang started off so incredibly hot, and then he cooled off. Sal Frelick's having a down year. We know Joey Ortiz can't hit water if he fell out of a boat. Hamilton's good for errors. There's things right now that they're just trying to figure out. So I'm not panicking on this team or on this season by any stretch of the imagination. But, you know, I get it. Some people, they may be, but, you know, so be it, I guess. Like, for lack of a better term, I don't know what else to worry about. You're not panicking, are you? Grant?
1: I apologize, Bill. Ask that very quickly one more time. I was just cutting some sound.
0: Oh, no. I just said, you're not panicking, are you?
1: No. I'm not panicking. I'm noticing and definitely wondering if the Brewers have the horses over 162 to keep up. But, I mean, Jackson Chirio comes back in, like, every ball he's hit. He could have had three home runs in those two games against Cardinals, Bill.
0: Right.
1: Like, two of those line drives came within a foot of the top of the wall. So Chirio makes a huge difference. Vaughn already has a home run. I think if he just hits slightly, you know, above average and gives a little power, they're good. But that Cubs offense looks like a complete and total buzzsaw.
0: Right.
1: So I wonder over 162 if the Brewers can stay within, you know, striking distance and get hot enough at a certain point to match that. Yeah, I'm concerned about it, but I'm not freaking out like the season's done.
0: Yeah, no. Some people are just absolutely just losing their damn minds. And it's like, why? I wouldn't lose my mind right now, to be perfectly honest with you. So I don't know. Some people are freaking, but I'm not freaking. I'm good with it. So anyway, bottom line is you have all. So while I'm gone, you get Haslam basically putting down the facts that they want to get this Giannis deal figured out before they get to the draft, which is approaching. Then we had a Jonathan Gannon sighting. That's probably the most exciting thing about the whole situation. was, I knew what happened while I'm gone. And you got a Jonathan Gannon sighting. How exciting is that? To finally have Jonathan Gannon show up. That's good stuff.
1: I felt a little jealous, Bill. Or I felt a little, you know, selfishly happy that that happened this week because I needed the content. I need something to get me through. So we had a lot of Jonathan Gannon comments, and he's not Jeff Hafley. He's an interesting cat. So we'll mix in some Jonathan Gannon cuts just to kind of bring you up to speed.
0: Yeah.
1: But it was kind of weird because, like, it's getting to know Jonathan Gannon, but also they're asking him about practice because they're in the middle of rookie minicamp.
0: Right. No, well, that's the thing, is they're in the middle of rookie minicamp, and we know, you know, and are we talking to Mike Clemens today, by the way?
1: Not to my knowledge, but I don't put it past him to just call in.
0: Right.
1: You know what I mean?
0: Yeah. Mike's always got something going. Yeah.
1: Ryan Moda at the bottom of this hour, Steve Zocchi in the last hour.
0: And we got our buddy Steve Zocchi from Racing Nation, the Traction Reaction podcast. So we're good with that, too. So I'm excited about that, to get Steve back on. So, yeah, we got a lot of good stuff today. Excited about everything. Let's do this. 877-867-1670. We'll get the stream up and running here shortly. Don't know what's going on with the stream. There we go. It's finally entering. That's what it was. The stream is going to be finally going here in a second for everybody that's texting and such and saying, the stream's not. So we're going to get all that up and running today. And Grant will be on with me. We got a lot of things happening. We are at beautiful Viroqua Hills Golf Course. I did a piece out here earlier today. It is a picture-perfect day. Blue skies, sunshine. Golf course looks perfect. It's impeccable condition. They were out mowing it this morning. They're going to do it again tomorrow, getting ready for the Open, as they call it. The Open will be happening tomorrow. We're excited about that.
1: We're the only two people calling it. Everyone's right. Calling it the Open. Well, right. Really, it's just us two. But
0: it's just you and me, because we find it funny.
1: Maybe catch on.
0: I find it funny.
1: Everyone's saying it.
0: Right. So anyway, long story short, is the Open is tomorrow, and it looks like the weather is a little bit of rain in the morning possible, and then it's supposed to clear out as the afternoon goes on, and we are beyond sold out. If you're listening to my voice and you're in the area with us in La Crosse or Viroqua, people have been coming in all morning. We brought the giant jug with us. I have got to say, when I come back, a big thank you. Oh, my goodness. The Nelson Mill and Nelson Agri Center dropped off a check for $100 to Big Unit Foundation. Thank you very much. It's like a telethon here today. And I got to remember the gentleman that stopped by with a $100 donation earlier today and give them a shout-out. But people have been – who is it, Ernie? Roy Anderson came by a little bit earlier. He dropped off a check for $100. We've had people that have stopped by and dropped off a buck. We have people that stopped by and dropped off $10. Thanks to our friends out here at Viroqua Hills Golf Course, they've had the jugs out for the last, week on the bar, and it just says Big Unit Foundation. People have been putting cash in. There's a group of women. They're called the Red Hats. And they heard about the foundation. And before I left last week, I did an appearance over at Social House. And they stopped by. They emptied their purses of all their change, and the change amounted to $154 and some change, and all of it is in pennies, nickels, you know, dimes, quarters, whatever. And it's like the jug weighs like 100 pounds now, but it's the whole bottom of the jug was just covered in change. And thanks to the Red Hat group, they're just a group of ladies. I don't even want to call them old ladies; they're just little old ladies, basically. Really sweet, very nice, but just very much into supporting veterans and first responders causes, and they dropped off money as well. So thanks to everybody in the support, not only here, but through La Crosse and all throughout the state as we do this all over. But thanks to everybody for stopping by and saying hello. And thanks to everybody for stopping by and joining us. I don't have the sound effects machine here, gang, but for the cheap seats, thanks for coming by and saying hello today as well. This portion of our program brought to you by our good friends over there at Suburban Harley-Davidson. God loves Suburban Harley-Davidson. We can't wait to ride this year. 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We'll be back right now.
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14: I don't really get caught up in 4-3, 3-4. We're an NFL-style defense, hopefully. And I just believe that you got to continually every year try to adapt and solve problems and really with your guys in mind, right? So this is a whole new crew for me that we're just getting to learn. All new different players, you know. So, yeah, there's some principles that, you know, there's some things that I like to do. But it's only if our players can do it. I told him the other day, I was like, if we're not good at this just because I like it, we're not going to do it.
0: Welcome back in the Bill Michaels Show. We are broadcasting live. We are in Viroqua Hills Golf Course. That's where we're at in Viroqua, Wisconsin. Beautiful Viroqua, Wisconsin. That is Jonathan Gannon. And not really sure or specifying what defense. And here's the thing. And I wanted to make a mention of this because some people say, "Wow, he's not he doesn't know what he's going to play." And if you don't know what you're going to play, then you don't have anything. And I said, "Wait a minute, wait." First of all, when he was with Philadelphia, he had four legit defenders up front. That's it. Four legit defenders up front. So he didn't have to worry about whether he was going to play a 4-3 or a 3-4 or whatever. He put four guys up front, stuck them there, said, go get after them, and that's exactly what they did. No problems. You don't know what you have right now with this group because of depth. You don't know if you're going to just be 3-3-4, 4-3. You could play the mix, and I appreciate that. He's not lying to you because he doesn't want to tell you. He's not lying to you because, well, they're just not that good and they suck up front. You got Hargrave. You've got Wyatt. You got Brooks. You got McClellan, who they picked up. You still have Stackhouse. You still have Brinson. Then you got Van Ness, Edrin Cooper. You got Micah Parsons going to be coming back. I mean, you got all these guys that you can utilize and kind of mishmash in and out. I'm not worried about it. I'm not worried about it at all. He's not lying to you. He's just basically giving you the truth and the honesty, saying, look, he's not going to sit here and say, we're going to play a 3-4, and then all of a sudden you find out that more of your personnel is suited to a 4-3, and then you switch it up and you go, well, you didn't know what you were doing to begin with. No, why would he say that? He's going to say, I'm going to put the best players on the field, and that's pretty much what he's done his entire career as a coordinator and or head coach. Now, it didn't work out, obviously, in Arizona. But that being said, I'm fine with that. Did you like what you heard out of Jonathan Gannon, Grant?
1: My reaction to it on Monday, I've never heard a coach try less to win the press conference. It's just very relaxed. I thought he said all of the things he'd expect a defensive coordinator to say. Most of these guys, Bill, come in and say, well, I'm going to design my scheme around the players that we have. Most of them are going to say some variation of that. So I think he checked most of the boxes you'd expect to hear from a defensive coordinator. It sounded like someone who wasn't trying to prove that they deserve the job. I've been a defensive coordinator before. I was great in Philly. I've done the job. I'm here to do the job. It was very plain. There was no salesmanship. There was no rambling or extra. It was just a very straightforward presser. I appreciated it.
0: Yeah, and let's be honest. Most of the time in the NFL, you're a nickel. It doesn't matter.
1: Of course,
0: you've got the extra.
1: You can have some principles. Right? Yeah, for sure.
0: Yeah, and the fact is, I think Franklin, I'm not going to say he's better or worse than Quay Walker. I think he might be a tick better, but he's durable. He's more of a, he can stuff the run. He can shed blocks better if you just watch his film. Then you've got Edrin Cooper in his third year, hair on fire guy. Plus you've got two legitimate linebackers that you can utilize, and you can shoot gaps, you can stuff the run. There's certain things. Why pigeonhole yourself to say, this is what I do? It doesn't make sense. So like you said, I mean, he didn't like try to win the presser, but he was just a very, what I thought to be, for the most part, a very transparent guy. So I thought he came off pretty well. That's just me. 877-867-1670, 877-867-1670. You want to hit us up, please feel free. Go ahead and do so again, 877-867-1670. Let's go to our buddy Derek in Albany. Derek, what's going on, man? How you doing?
8: Hey, Bill. Great to have you back. Good to hear the banter between you and Grant. And a lot of us out here were worried about you, and we heard about the boat and the quarantine and all that baloney, man. I was like, holy cow, I hope Bill's going to get back.
0: I didn't even know until I saw it this morning on television.
1: I may have made that situation worse by continuing to joke yesterday that, yeah, last I heard from Bill, he was on a boat off the Canary Islands. He said they should be getting off.
0: Yeah.
1: So I might have.
0: Yeah.
1: That might have been angry.
8: Yeah. I told Grant off air that guy, you know, that guy with the gray hair, the most interesting man in the world, I thought of Gerard, because I'm sure Gerard has stories of, like, he's got stories of plenty, man. I mean, being on a ship and all that stuff. But hey, I wanted to comment on the Jonathan Gannon thing. You know, we'd all been waiting for this, and I listened to a couple other Packer podcasts, and some of them weren't impressed with him, you know, because they wanted to, maybe some people want this charismatic guy, Bill, that you want to run through a wall for. But as you say, he was pragmatic, he was matter of fact. But you know, there's a guy on the staff that nobody's talking about that I think is going to be a tremendous addition, is Bobby Babich, who used to be with the Bills. This guy's got so much experience. I was reading on him, and he was a linebackers coach. He was the Bills' defensive coordinator. He was part of a staff that helped the Bills rank number one in the NFL over the span of like 2022 to 2025. So this is a guy that's really got some chops, and I think he's going to be a big help to our defense. You know, a lot of times the coaching and the chemistry, but this guy is kind of matter of fact, and I do think Jordan Morgan is going to take a jump. Because this guy's been moved around so much, he's taken out of his natural position, and I think we're going to be settled down. The offensive line is really important, but Hey, man, great to have you back. So much energy. I assume that since you're on remote, you are wearing pants, right?
0: I have pants on today. Although I am tan and bronzed everywhere, I'm not going to show it here at the golf course, just so you know. Because I'm on a golf course, when storms roll in, I've got my own lightning rod. Not going to happen.
8: Okay, great to have you back.
0: All right, buddy. Talk to you soon. There you go, Derek in Albany. Yeah, I that was the one thing. We had one storm when we were out on a boat doing an excursion, and we hit a storm. And God love the guides that we had. They took us to an island on the backside. You know, David Copperfield has an island down there, Grant. We saw Tim McGraw's private island. He just sold it too, by the way. Huh. We saw Tim McGraw's private island, David Copperfield's private island. Did you know David Copperfield, he was married, and he had his wife and a statue, this bronze statue made of his wife as a mermaid playing a grand piano. And then something happened, and he threw the whole damn thing in the ocean. And now it's like a tourist stop to see the mermaid playing the piano at the bottom of the ocean.
1: You'd think David Copperfield could have just made it disappear. Throwing it into
0: the
1: ocean.
0: Right? That's what I said.
1: Might have been a little dramatic.
0: So we know the magic is all crap.
1: Yeah, maybe.
0: So, yeah.
1: Yeah, I'm reading about it. Musha or Musha K, a 700-acre private island located in the Exuma Chain. Oh, look at you.
0: Yep. We saw that. We saw the Fry. There's a company called Fry Electric, or Electronics and Appliances, and it's kind of like Best Buy. I think they're more in the South. I did not know there was that much money in the electronic business. They own, I think it's 5 or 7 islands. And they built houses for the guy that founded it. Then all of his kids have an island. And they shipped in, because the palm trees down there that are native to that area only grow to about 10 to 15 feet. And they wanted the big, giant, like California palm trees. So they ordered 10,000 of them and had them shipped there. Because it's just this island that sticks out like a sore thumb. It's beautiful. But this island sticks out like a sore thumb. And it's 10,000, like, 50-foot palm trees, like you'd see out in California, that they had shipped in so they could decorate their islands. That is all kinds of butt-wipe and F-you money, to have 10,000 palm trees shipped in. So they have islands down there. And then there's other islands that are private. There's one that Trump Jr. Goes to, that some friend of his has who was big into the IT business in Silicon Valley. And that's where they vacation. Some of the homes on these islands were just crazy. And nothing down there is manufactured. Nothing. The only thing they bring in, any income, is conch shells. They send the conch out. They harvest like 1.5 million conch a year for food, and that's the only thing they really produce, because the islands are made of limestone, which is the reason the water is so clear and blue. The islands are made of limestone. There's nothing grows there but like the foliage. That's it. You can't grow corn. You can't grow citrus. You can't grow any of that stuff. Nothing grows there. So they don't. Their biggest, you know, piece of the economy is tourism. That's it. So it's crazy. And oh, by the way, gas down there, $8 a gallon. $8 a gallon. So I went and put 10 gallons in the Jeep when I had to return it to the airport and paid $80 for it. $8 a gallon down there. And the craziness is, like, one day you went into the resort and a cup of a margarita was like $15. The next day I went in, I got two of them for Kristen and I, and it was $45. And I said, well, this morning it was 15. He said, well, that's a different bartender. Okay. You know, it's just whatever they feel like charging that day is what they charge that day. And oh, by the way, when they're out, they're out until the next shipment comes in off of a cargo ship. Because when you're out, you don't have it. There's nothing more. It's just weird. It's a whole different life. Let's do this. Coming up, we've got, who do we got? Ryan Wood?
1: Ryan Wood next. Yep, correct.
0: Ryan Wood is going to join us next. We're going to talk with him about the Packers and about his thoughts, Jonathan Gannon, all that kind of good stuff. So we're going to get into that discussion. Don't go anywhere. We are broadcasting live at, by the way, the backdrop today is not, that's the Masters, but I had to put something golf themed up there so you could see it. There you go. For those watching at home, that is the first tee box looking out on beautiful Viroqua Hills Golf Course. You can see how it's perfectly manicured, line ready to go for the tournament, the Open, tomorrow. There you go. Let's do this. We'll take a break. We'll come back. We got more. Ryan Wood of the Green Bay Press Gazette going to join us next on the Bill Michael Show. Don't go anywhere.
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15: 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This is a two-minute drill as part of the Bill and Rookie Experience.
5: The Bucks introduced their new head coach yesterday, which include Taylor Jenkins.
6: He won the press conference, according to most observers.
5: Are you just saying that, or is that true?
6: I'm just saying it.
5: Okay. Well, that's good. Well, thank God he won the press conference.
6: They usually do.
5: Taylor Jenkins, the new head coach, John Horst, the GM, and Jimmy Haslam, the minority owner who wants to become majority owner to run the team into the ground, spoke as well.
6: He doesn't, though.
5: He doesn't what?
6: He wants to win.
5: Sure. Well, I hope he brings as much winning to the Bucks as he has brought to the Cleveland Browns.
6: I'm telling you, he's not a football guy. He's a basketball guy.
5: Well, Bucks fans better hope so. They better hope that he knows basketball, because he don't know football.
6: Yeah, that would be good. I don't know if he won his press conference or not yesterday, but he was there too, talking a lot. For a minority owner, he's talking a lot.
5: Talking like a majority owner, or soon to be majority owner. He's a truck stop owner, right? Like Flying J. Isn't that what it is?
6: Is that what it is? Okay.
5: I believe it is. Flying J. Correct me if I'm wrong, Fan Nation.
6: Now that you mention it, yeah.
5: Not exactly. Not exactly. But it's still gas stations, right? Truck stops, gas stations.
6: Sure.
5: Now, Quick Trip isn't a truck stop. It's just a gas station. But, you know, this guy with Flying J coming into Quick Trip territory, I'm not sure that's a good thing.
6: I see where you're going.
5: See what I'm saying?
6: Yeah.
5: Mm-hmm. Starting to mark his territory in Quick Trip territory.
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14: I think Matt's a savant, so like he can go from topic to topic to topic, and you got to be like pretty wired up, or you'll fall behind pretty quick. So it was intense. I was sweating. I was in a coat and tie. I think I was sweating a little bit, but it was fun. It was fun. I got home off the plane and I told my wife, Gina, I said, this is where I want to go. This is where I want to go.
0: Oh, I like it. Good music. Welcome back to the program. It's Bill Michaels Show. We are live in Viroqua, Wisconsin. Beautiful Viroqua Hills Golf Course. So happy that you are on board today. And that is the words of Jonathan Gannon. Jonathan Gannon. Opening presser. He did it. He waited until I got out of town. That's okay. As long as he spoke, that's all we really care about, to be perfectly honest with you. So
1: we waited 3 months for his presser.
0: We waited a long time for that. So take it when you
1: get
0: it.
1: Go on vacation.
0: Right? I kind of figured that would happen, but that's okay. That's okay. Joining us now over on the hotline, Ryan Wood at By Ryan Wood over there on the Green Bay Press Gazette, Packers writer, reporter, and everything else that goes along with it. Ryan, how you doing today, man? What's going on?
21: I'm doing good, Bill. You sound refreshed. Did you have a good vacation?
0: I did. It was one of those vacations where I've never in my life left without taking my computer, and I did.
21: Oh, that's awesome.
0: Yeah,
21: that's
0: and it was the first time I did that in a long, long, long time, as far as I can remember. So it was really nice to be able to completely disengage and not pay attention to anything. But I'll say this, they waited until I left, and the Packers introduced Gannon and brought everybody to the podium. And give me your first impressions.
21: You know, the thing that stood out the most, and let's, you know, introductory press conferences, you're not learning a whole lot. It's kind of just a feel more than anything. But what stood out the most is when Jonathan Gannon is talking about his scheme and the lack thereof, and that he doesn't have a set scheme. And I'll tell you, Bill, it transported me back a couple years ago to Jeff Hafley's introductory press conference, and I remember writing the same thing, which is Jeff Hafley does not have a set scheme. He wants to get in here, evaluate his personnel, the guys he has, and then build a scheme around that. It was almost verbatim the same thing. Where I think that really helped Jeff Hafley was in 2024 when they entered that season thinking there's a really ferocious, disrupted defensive line pass rush here. We can rush with the first front four. And then the season began, and they could not. And they had to, on the fly, scrap that plan A and go with more of an intricate blitz scheme to get pressure from the second level, from slot. And they were able to make do and still have a formidable defense, even with a defensive front that did not rush near to the level they expected pre-Micah Parsons. And when you do that, if this is what Jonathan Gannon's doing, it provides so many more contingencies. You have different things that you're working on. You can go, you can rattle off from plan A, plan B, plan C, a la what we saw with Jeff Hafley. So we'll see if it works the same way, but the ability to be multiple, which is what Jonathan Gannon is going for here, there's a lot of flexibility within that. And you look at this Packers personnel, there's a lot of pieces here that you want to be flexible with and versatile with, creative with, starting with, of course, Micah Parsons.
0: So, Micah Parsons is going to be back eventually. We're going to get a chance to see him. But how do you think, or did he answer, or did he give you any perspective on how they're going to use Lucas Van Ness? What about Baron Sorrell? What about some of the guys that they brought in last year? Do they fit into this plan? Because while Micah Parsons is key, Micah Parsons will not be there for a while, unfortunately.
21: I think that when it comes to specific usages, we are going to have to wait and see. And this is very much tied, I think, to why it took so long for us to even speak to Jonathan Gannon. And if you listen to anything that Matt LaFleur has said about the defense, they're holding the cards here very close to the vest. They don't want to let out, Bill, the state secrets. So it's going to be interesting once practices begin, and I don't mean OTAs, because they're not going to show anything in OTAs. Once training camp begins, to get a better idea for what exactly they have planned, because they have things planned, no question about it. They're just not going to be telling you and I anytime soon.
0: So the fact that we get a chance to hear from Matt LaFleur as well, I mean, optimism obviously reigns supreme, but I've talked about this throughout the offseason. As a matter of fact, I think you and I touched on it not that long ago, but one of the biggest things I think we're looking for is culture. You know, we can talk a lot about positions and about depth, but the bottom line is this team lost a lot of leads last year. They weren't able to hang on and sustain. And Matt LaFleur discussed it a little bit, talking about culture and about guys that want to play and about, you know, things that, as far as setting a tone goes, I don't know how Matt LaFleur gets tougher. I don't know how he gets more of a kind of a hammer down type of guy. He talked about even guys not running fully drills in practice. Does it sound like it's going to be a different version of Matt LaFleur this year?
21: I don't know if it'll be so much a different version of Matt LaFleur as you just need some more accountability. I don't know how you feel, Bill. I'm pretty high on this roster. You look at this roster on paper, I think they can go toe-to-toe on paper, that being the key word, with just about anybody in the NFL. That's not the same as saying you're very high on the team, right? Because on the field, it's got to translate. You got to have your talent show up in winning moments when the games are on the line week in and week out, and we just did not see that last year. And it started week three in Cleveland. It led to week four in Dallas when they couldn't get a stop in the second half. And it just carried on through Chicago. And you can be whatever you want on paper. And I think a hat tip is warranted to Brian Gutekunst. He's built himself a very, very, very good roster, starting with quarterback, defensive pass rushing extraordinaire, Micah Parsons, and plenty of talent around them. But when it doesn't translate to the field and you're not that level of team week in and week out, there's got to be a level of accountability that brings out the best in this roster that we didn't see that last year. And some things, once you see, you can't unsee. The collapses, we saw that. I have a very hard time unseeing that until they show something else, and they'll get that chance in 2026. But whatever happens in OTAs, whatever happens minicamp, training camp, even preseason, I don't care. I don't care until September. Show it in September and keep showing it. That's where they're at. It's something different than just being that, having that talent on paper and translating it to the field.
0: Big questions. We all know the defense, whether or not they got enough depth in the secondary, what they're going to be able to do up front in the trenches, new middle linebacker. I get all of that. Offensively speaking, how do you feel about this offensive line?
21: I think it's okay if what they expect to have happen happens, and by that we mean specifically Zach Tom stays healthy. They feel like he's done a very good job recovering after surgery from that partially torn patellar. If Jordan Morgan comes in and at his natural position looks like a left tackle that can hold down the blind side week in and week out, if Aaron Banks staying healthy means that you're getting the guy at left guard that you're expecting to get, if Sean Ryan re-signing him 3 years, $33 million is an indication they felt like he found a home for himself at center, if that is indeed true. And then Anthony Belton continues to make gains at right guard. If all those things happen, just by proxy that they actually know who their starting five is in May this year, they didn't know that last year. When Brian Gutekunst says after the draft, before the draft, I really like our starting five, that really stood out to me because I'm thinking a year ago, he didn't even know who his starting five was. There were so many moving pieces. Now they do. So that's starting them ahead of the curve going into this spring preparation period. But there's a lot of contingencies there. And if those things don't go according to plan, it could go bad really quick. So it's similar to what I said. You got to show it in the fall. Until I see it, I'm going to be curious which way that goes. I could see it going either way.
0: So basically, you and damn near everybody else in the world at this point is basically saying, look, the Packers have a ton of potential. They could be a Super Bowl contender, or they could have overestimated the talent they have and they could be a complete bust. We really don't know, do we?
21: No, and it makes it really interesting. My interest and my curiosity with this team is peaked to high, high level here because I don't know which way it goes. I see the path forward for them winning a Super Bowl in 2026. You could easily talk me into that because the talent, the pieces are in place. I see the path forward for a seventh seed in the NFC because we've seen that too. I have a hard time making any bold predictions for this season because there's a pretty wide variance of outcomes that I could see happening.
0: I agree. We were talking today, like, who's the best coach in the NFC North? And I said, well, the guy that got the most out of his team in year one was Ben Johnson. Give him credit. Yeah. Then I went, well, Dan Campbell's been a mainstay for a long time, and he had some adjustments to make. So Dan Campbell's really good. Wait a minute. Kevin O'Connell's really good. He just didn't have a quarterback that was capable of getting the job done last year in his first season under center. And I'm thinking, you know, the guy that probably took the most heat and the most criticism and wasn't in danger of losing his job, but certainly in the fans' eye was, is Matt LaFleur. Is Matt LaFleur the fourth-ranked coach in a four-coach division?
21: I look at it this way. The NFC North has all four really, really good coaches. Matt LaFleur is a really good coach. You look at the quarterback development, which in this league is worth its weight in gold. That is irrefutable. Kevin O'Connell, you look at his track record in Minnesota. He's done a lot. He's been the NFL Coach of the Year. You look at Dan Campbell resurrecting the Lions. You look at Ben Johnson, the first year that he had in Chicago. There's four for four. There's really good coaches, and yet each one of those guys has a pretty big question hanging over them. Dan Campbell resurrected the Lions, but has he tapped out? Has he hit a ceiling? Because they haven't taken that next step, and they've had a window here for a few years. Ben Johnson, what to make of him in year two? Do it 1 year, great, but great coaches do it year in and year out. We just haven't seen that. We haven't had the sample size, the opportunity to see that. Until we do, we don't really know. Kevin O'Connell, well, okay, you've done a lot of really good things with Sam Darnold and you know, you're a quarterback whisperer, but what on earth happened last year with J.J. McCarthy? That wasn't it. And then Matt LaFleur, for all of his quarterback guru-ness, there's, you know, three straight years, seventh seed in the NFC, they haven't taken that next step either, and that's a massive question. So they are really, really good coaches, Bill, but each one's got a question that's kind of following them into the season.
0: Yeah, I would completely agree. Like, I just, I just don't know what to make. Like, if I had to sit here today and pick it, I'd still say pound for pound, player for player. I still think Detroit probably has the best team. They addressed some of their depth issues in the offseason and in a draft. I still think they're a team that can rebound back after they lose both coordinators the year prior. I think they're the best team still in the division. I probably would say the Packers are then the second. But what the Bears did last year, I don't know if the turnovers are going to be sustainable or not. I don't know if you can count on that. But maybe they learned how to win, and maybe they take that next step. But I think to judge the division and ask for affirmation for one team or the other, I don't know if I can necessarily do that right now, because I think everything is so wide open, and we still don't know what it's going to be with McCarthy or anybody else, for that matter, under center in Minnesota, and they've got a ton of talent. So it's probably the best division of football, wouldn't you say?
21: Well, the NFC West would have something to say with that, but certainly the NFC North is right up there with anybody. I think let's talk about it on paper first. Let's break it down there. I think the Packers have the best roster in the NFC North. I think they have the most talent. I think even last year when we saw them lose 2 of 3 against the Bears, the two games that they lost, both in Chicago, they had pretty commanding leads in both of them. They should have closed out those games, but that's where it doesn't so much matter what you are on paper. Right? What matters is what you are on the field. And if you're not a team that closes out commanding leads, you deserve all the questions you get this offseason. And you have to prove it in the fall. I think Jordan Love consistently is the best quarterback in the division, but Caleb Williams had the higher highs. He had the lower lows, too. And you look at a 17-game schedule, would you take the guy who's consistently week in and week out better in more phases of the game? Yes. You go to January. Do you want the high highs in the playoffs? Yes. So I would not put money on anyone in this division, because it does feel very wide open. I could be talking to the Lions. I could be talking to the Bears building off last year. I could be talking to the Packers and their talent on paper. I could be talking to any of those three teams. That's going to really set up a very intriguing fall.
0: Great stuff as always, Ryan. Look forward to talking to you again real soon. And obviously, we are now in the thick of things with OTAs, mini camps, all that kind of good stuff. And until we get to July, when it goes into the dead period, so we'll be touching base again. Okay.
21: All right. Take care, Bill.
0: You too, bud. Appreciate it. There you go. Ryan Wood of the Green Bay Press Gazette joining us for a couple of minutes and giving us a perspective. He is right. I mean, it's wide open. We'll get more into this when we come back. And really, kind of what has to happen for the Green Bay Packers, in your opinion, to make that run, step up, and whatever adjective or whatever, you know, verb you want to throw in there for this team to get better. We'll discuss. 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
0: Welcome back to the program. We are broadcasting live. We're in Viroqua, Wisconsin, at Viroqua Hills Golf Course, where tomorrow, if you say it with an attitude, the Open Championship. The Bill Michaels Open gets underway tomorrow, and we're really looking forward to it. Today, we're out here doing the broadcast live. Later on tonight, we got a dinner down at Kickapoo Creekside with a group of people, which I'm really looking forward to seeing everybody. Today, we're also raising funds for Big Unit Foundation. If you want to drop off a dollar, 50 cents. 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

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They dropped off $100. Look, thanks to everybody that's dropped off money, change, checks, whatever. Just make it out to Big Unit Foundation. We so appreciate it, helping veterans, military members, first responders, and their families. Stay tuned. We got three more hours of the Bill Michael Show coming up right after this.

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1: Well, it was an off day yesterday for the Brewers, but are back in action tonight when they host the Yankees at American Family Field for a weekend series. Milwaukee currently 19-16 on the year, good for fourth in the NL Central and 5.5 games back of the division-leading Cubs. Turning to the Bucks, the cloud hanging over the franchise continues to be the future of Giannis Antetokounmpo. The Bucks, who made it clear to their new head coach, Taylor Jenkins, before hiring him, they weren't sure if Giannis would still be with the franchise next season, but for his part, Jenkins says he understands the situation.
2: Obviously, we have big, important decisions as a team and organization over the course of the summer. We're going to have great dialogue with all of our players, Giannis included. But that's the belief and trust I have with this group right here. I know the belief and trust that they have in me that we're going to have those appropriate conversations and navigate important decisions for not just now, but the future.
1: Co-owner Jimmy Haslam also told reporters they would like to have Giannis' future figured out before the start of the NBA draft, which is coming in the third week of June.
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1: Wisconsin football season opener against Notre Dame at Lambeau Field will come under the lights. It was announced yesterday. The game on Sunday, September 6th, will kick off at 6:30 on NBC. Meanwhile, the Packers are finishing the first week of phase two of their offseason program. None of the program is mandatory outside of minicamp coming up in June. For the Wisconsin Sports Zone Network, I'm Ebo.
4: This is kind of a, I don't want to say transitional time, but definitely more turnover than they've had in recent memory. You know, one, it's weird. You look at the stats from last year. Their leading wide receiver was Romeo Doubs, 55 catches. You know, Wicks, who they just traded to the Eagles, caught 29 balls. So it's not like they had multiple guys 80, 90 catches like they have in years past with the Jordy Nelsons, the Donald Drivers, the, you know, Devontae Adams. This is a unit that they're going to need to step up, and Tucker is a huge part of that. I think there's a ton of pressure on Matthew Golden. I think they need Matthew Golden to be, I don't know, a 65 to 75 catch guy immediately next year and give him explosive speed with Watson down the field and account for 7-8 touchdowns. This is a team, they're going to need some of their unproven guys to really pick it up. And from a star power standpoint, Tucker Kraft's got to be one of the best tight ends in the league. Micah Parsons has to be like a defensive player of the year type guy, which he has been over the course of his career, but he's never come back from an injury like this.
5: Welcome in, and thanks for joining us. We are broadcasting live in Viroqua, Wisconsin. Viroqua Hills Golf Course is where you can find us, and we are here today getting ready for tomorrow, which is the Open. The Open, which we have our own Open right here in the state of Wisconsin. Our own Open, which is fantastic. Which the Bill Michaels Open tomorrow, completely sold out. Sold out in 2 weeks this year. The fastest it's ever sold out. 2 weeks it took to sell it out. That was it. And it's great that it did. Thanks to all of our sponsors, and I'll run through all of them again. And those

0: who have made donations today, but we're here at Viroqua Hills Golf Course. Not only are we doing the show here, but people have been stopping by all day. We've got our giant jug, our money water jug out there. And whether it's a check, and I'll run through everybody who's donated checks and cash, check, cash, change. Thanks to the Red Hat ladies. They are fantastic. Went to a fundraiser last week, and they came in and said they emptied their purses of all of their change. It was like $125 worth of change, $152 worth of change and change. And all change sitting on the bottom of that jug. And whether it's a dollar bill, $5, $10, $20, whatever it's been, we've had numerous people that dropped off hundreds today, checks today, all thanks to you from this area. We love coming here. We love promoting the area as kind of a hidden gem in the state of Wisconsin and outside of the area for that matter. But it's been great and enjoyable, and it's only going to get better today, tonight, tomorrow. We're going to have a great time. Tomorrow, we're going to be at the Nelson Agri Center tomorrow morning. Myself and Ernie, and I think Kate might hang out with us a little bit. Grant is going fishing, which he gets to do a little trout fishing while he's up here, so that's not a bad way to go. But we got all that going on, and we got the Open tomorrow. And we're going to have a lot of fun and all kinds of different sponsors on the holes. And so it's a good time. And it looks like the weather's going to cooperate. Maybe a little rain tomorrow morning, a chance of it. And then after that, clear up, getting up to about 70, 71 degrees tomorrow. It's going to be almost picture perfect for the Open tomorrow. So really excited about all of that as well. And good day to all of you. Welcome into the program. If you want to chime in, you can. 877-867-1670. 877-867-1670. 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And I was in Exuma in the Bahamas, one of the southernmost islands in the Bahamas, listening to the program as clear as day. 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And you can catch our television show, which this week it is the Grant Bill Show, because I was not here. I was on vacation. On My24 TV. Catch it on My24 TV, 8 o'clock Central Time on Saturday night. 8 o'clock Central Time, Saturday night. Grant, do you ever get the code to log in to throw your camera on, or are you just without a camera today?
1: I've just been cutting audio, so I wasn't even paying attention. I can throw my camera on. Hold on.
0: I didn't know. I just wanted to make sure I sent it to you. I didn't leave you hanging.
1: I get a nice piece of eye candy on there. Here, let me join the live stream real quick. Say hello to everyone in the cheap seats. Here I come.
0: There you go. So I just wanted to be sure, because I'm like, did I not send him a code? I thought I did.
1: No, you did.
0: To chime in. Oh, there you are. Okay. For everybody in the cheap seats that wants to see Grant Bills, there he is. Chiming in. Hey, so tomorrow, so I got here last night. And everybody's asking about the trip and vacation and all that kind of stuff. And then one guy comes up to me and he says, hey, I got to ask you a question. I said, what's that? He said, where's Grant at on Saturday morning? And I said, I think he's going fishing. I know he won't tell anybody where he's going. He wants to know where you're going.
1: Who'd you talk to? Did you get their name?
0: I did not get his name. And I said to him, I said, if you're any kind of a good fisherman and you have a hot spot, you don't go telling people. So I said, Grant's probably going to be fishing in the hotel pool. That's what I told him.
1: Yeah,
0: so,
1: probably.
0: Yeah, fishing in the hotel pool tomorrow. Throwing the bobber out, waiting to snag a youngster by the diaper running by or something like that. And that's about the extent of it. So I didn't tell him where you were going, because I honestly don't know where you're going. But, yeah, he's like, oh, where's he going? You know. I said, no, I really don't. I got to be at the Agri Center. I have no idea where Grant's going. I know he's going fishing. I know. I wanted to know where he was going. So I finally asked the guy, I said, are you asking because he's got a hot spot and you want to go fish there? Or you just want to track him down? And, like, Grant's in his waders up to his crotch in water. Like, hey, Grant, you got a second for a selfie? You know, I didn't know. So, but that was one of the questions I was asked last night. Where's Grant Bills? I'm like, I don't know. That's like, where's Waldo? Who knows?
1: I haven't even fully figured out where I'm going out in the morning. I don't want to stray too far from Viroqua, because that's what we're saying, and that's where we're golfing. So it's not like I want to drive 45 minutes one direction or the other.
0: Right, right. Hey, what was the video I saw of you playing guitar?
1: We played a gig last week. Well, I played a couple. I played one Friday night in La Crosse with a group, and then another one in Chaseburg, which is just a little bit north.
0: Because you were jamming. I was liking it.
1: Oh, come on, Bill.
0: I've never seen you play.
1: So we were playing a little bit northwest of Viroqua over in Chaseburg. Gotcha. For well, the event that historically is lined up with your golf event, but you moved it back a week this year.
0: Right.
1: For slightly warmer weather. So yeah, it was just a little trio gig. It was a fun time.
0: Yeah, no, I was digging it. I just was scrolling through, and next thing you know, there's Grant just jamming on the axe, man. It was kind of cool. Saw that. Today, after you've now heard, and I would assume everybody has heard, is there anybody that we have not heard from that we have audio of, by
1: yeah,
0: the way?
1: There's a couple of assistants that I can get lined up if we really want to tap in. We could do Luke Butkus, talk about the O-line a little bit today.
0: Okay.
1: Ben Sermon's the running back coach. Little, you know, shorter ones like that. We could mix those in today for sure.
0: Okay. So I want to do that. But now that people have heard LaFleur, and obviously when I left town, they finally said, okay, Bill's gone. Let's go ahead and bring Jonathan Gannon out now. He's been complaining about that, so let's bring him out. And I'm good with that because that gave you content, which is great. So you've heard from Jonathan Gannon. You've heard from Stenovich. So now the question comes, what has to happen for this team? I hate to say go to a Super Bowl, but for this team to win the division. Let's start with winning the division.
1: I love that.
0: For this team to win the division, for this team to be that good, what has to happen? What is it? LaFleur? Is it a certain unit? Is it a certain player or two? What has to happen for this team to be that much better? And, you know, you asked me that question earlier today, and I really kind of thought about it, and I started thinking, I'm kind of going through my head, and I'm thinking, okay, Michael Parsons has to come back and be that guy, and, you know, Tucker Kraft has to come back and be that guy, and if Tucker Kraft comes back and he's able to do that, then that's like getting another wide receiver and a possession guy, and he can extend drives and this and that. I started getting caught up in my head of all this stuff. And then I had to back up. I look at it as culture. Matt LaFleur has to bring the culture. That's kind of where I'm at. Because we saw this team at times. It wasn't like they were unprepared because people were saying, and before I left on vacation too, like, well, he didn't have them ready to play. BS, he didn't. The team came out. For the most part, they looked prepared, except for against Cleveland and Baltimore. Those two games, they were train wrecks from the very beginning. But for the most part, they came out, they got a lead, and in the games they lost the lead. They had leads. They came out and had a team down. So that's not coming out unprepared. That's not coming out of the locker room passive, or what they didn't have was the killer instinct. And that goes back to being culture. So as much as I look at Parsons and I look at Kraft and I look at some of the new guys, I look at, you know, obviously Matthew Golden and Christian Watson and Jaden Reed with a new contract and getting this opportunity and, you know, the new offensive line and the remake, so to speak, and then bringing in a guy like Jagger Burton, and Jagger Burton appears he's all the rage, and maybe this guy can play guard, maybe he can play center, who knows what he's going to do, and maybe he beats Sean Ryan out, and then Sean Ryan moves out and takes over Banks and this and that. You know, how about Javon Hargrave adding depth up front, you know, and picking up, you know, Zaire Franklin and, you know, then Brandon Cisse. And it's just all these different things. And then I thought, it doesn't mean anything if the culture from the top down doesn't change. If the culture isn't, we're not only going to bust your ass on Sunday, but we're going to run through every drill like it's the last play of a Super Bowl Wednesday through Friday. We're going to study on Monday, Tuesday, like our life depends on it. Our job depends on it. Our game, this game depends on it. If the culture doesn't change, nothing changes. It's a bunch of guys earning a lot of money, going through the motions. Some guys play for the love of the game. Some guys play for the paycheck. Some guys play for the guys around them. Some guys play for themselves. Some guys play for the word Packers and the franchise of Green Bay and wanting to possibly take it further in their career and be a part of this lore. And other guys are there because it's something for them to do because they don't want to go out and get a real job. But the culture has to change. And that was the number one thing that I thought, that it just has to be different this year. And it all hinges on this new group of coaches led by Matt LaFleur, where the message from the very top, which is Matt, has to trickle down and has to be uniformed in this is the way we go about our business. And that's what it is. It's your business to get from point A to point B. Enjoy the game. Enjoy the ride. Celebrate your successes. You know, come together in your failures. All of that. But it has to be from the top down that this has to be all in one and one and all. And they go, I hate to use the old pull the rope in the same direction because it's so cliche, but it's true. But it's true. And defensively speaking, because we saw the defense give up leads last year and the offense basically go stagnant, the defense has to have the attitude of, I don't give two damns what the offense does. Our job is to go out, stop teams, and get the football. Period. End of story. We don't care if we're up 42-2. We don't care if we're in a game of 14-13. We got to go out with the same tenacity, the same killer instinct, the same put your heel on the throat of the opponent as if we're winning a game or we're behind by 21 points at every minute of every game. It's all got to be culture. That's kind of where I stand. Because, like I said, I thought about it. And I thought, nothing means anything if they don't have that, I'm going to kick your ass instinct, for lack of a better term. That's where I'm at. 877-867-1670, 877-867-1670. 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We'll get back into this, and I want to get your thoughts when we come back. Give me your thoughts, 877-867-1670. We'd love to hear from you, or just text us. Just text us, and we'll get back into that as well. So give us a shout. I want to get your thoughts. This portion of the program brought to you by our friends at Schneider. All of our guests appear on the Schneider Big Orange Hotline. 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
1: So Jordan Morgan's assumedly going to slide in and be the left tackle. Matthew Golden assumedly slides into the wide receiver two spot.
9: I think both of them are up to the task. I thought Jordan Morgan should have won the job coming out of training camp last summer. I didn't think there was any question there with Matthew Golden. I thought we all saw it at camp. We saw how talented he was. Now, I understand, certainly talked to a couple people on both the coaching staff and the personnel side in the building who talked about, he was struggling with the playbook at times early in the season, which is expected. It's a rookie, right? I do think Jordan Morgan is an upgrade over Rashid Walker. And I think Golden is clearly a more athletic player and has a way higher ceiling than Romeo Doubs.
0: Welcome back to the program, The Bill Michaels Show. On this picture-perfect day, Viroqua, Wisconsin. Viroqua Hills Golf Course, that's our location today. So if you're out and about in the area, whether you're coming down from La Crosse or Viroqua or Westby or, I mean, you name it, come on by and say hello. Or if you'd like to make a donation and you have not been able to do so, you can always make one at Big Unit Foundation. And we are here today accepting checks and change and cash and whatever else you want to drop off, all for Big Unit Foundation. And the tournament tomorrow will also benefit in part Big Unit Foundation, which is great. We help military members, veterans, first responders, and their families, and we so appreciate all the support from the area, the sponsors and such, and I'll run through them coming up here in just a little bit, but thanks to everybody. This portion of our program brought to you by our buddy Joe Hennis and the gang at Smoke on the Water, and they've had that pup crawl going on out there and the Okachi area where everybody brings their dogs and just has a walk through all the bars and restaurants and hangs out, and it's such a fun time. And you don't have to be a dog owner to do that, but they've had so much good stuff going on out in that area. And then finally, the deck is opening up, and they're starting some of the bourbon tastings at the bourbon bar. They got a lot of great things happening at Smoke on the Water. BBQ Okachi, Smoke on the Water, BBQ Okachi on all the social media platforms. Smoke on the Water, BBQ Okachi. Don't forget about Sloppy Joe's Saloon and Spoon, their other place, which is on Hubertus Road. That is just east of Hubertus, Wisconsin, which is just east of Holy Hill. So two great places, one great set of owners who do a lot, huge sponsors, by the way, of the Big Unit Foundation and our motorcycle ride coming up, our 19th annual. Coming up on Sunday, September 6th, Smoke in the Water is going to be the second stop this year. The second stop. So I'll announce the first stop coming up next week and then hopefully give you the full itinerary with all of our details beginning to drop regarding the motorcycle ride as well. So we're excited about that. So there you go. The voice you heard was from Aaron Nagler yesterday with Grant Bills on the program. And talking about some of the biggest question marks coming into the season and into this, you know, off season, and who's really going to kind of step up, so to speak. And that is Matthew Golden and Jordan Morgan. And when you talk about question marks, I'd probably agree fully with Jordan Morgan just because he's been moved around so much in the offensive line. He's been kind of the jack of all trades and a master of none. And he's told us, look, I'll do whatever you want me to do. I'll be a team player. I'm going to be good at that. But my left tackle position is what I've played my entire life. That's what I'm suited to do. Well, now here's your opportunity. Here's your chance. And you're the guy. You're now this incumbent here. You've been elected. So we all know that that's going to happen. Whether or not he's going to be able to handle it, we wait and see. That above everything, because I believe in the trenches first, if you can protect that side of Jordan Love, if you can be that guy and you can be a staunch brick in a five-man grouping up front to give Jordan Love more time to throw the football, all is right with the world. Doesn't matter, because then Matthew Golden automatically gets better. Automatically. Everybody else, Jaden Reed, Christian Watson, Tucker Kraft, Luke Musgrave, everybody gets better. Because if your offensive line can hold up and give you more time, everybody's automatically going to get better. So that, to me, is probably one of the biggest, as far as positions go, that I have an interest in. Another one, now this one isn't a make or break position, but there's things of interest, Grant, that I have. I'm interested to see how much Luke Musgrave progresses. He's kind of coming into a year in which he's going to need to show something. And he was a second-round draft choice as opposed to Tucker Kraft. So, and this was the guy that was supposed to be really the kind of jack-of-all-trades receiver. He could play on the outside. He could play tight end. The problem was he wasn't a great blocker. So on blocking needs, that's when they brought in Tucker Kraft until Luke Musgrave went down. And then Tucker Kraft obviously just kind of excelled when he went away after his rookie season. Really went into that tight end camp and just exponentially got better where Luke Musgrave got hurt. So this is that prove-it year for Luke Musgrave. Do the Packers end up with two legitimate tight ends? Not just, you know, not just one that everybody relies upon, but actually two legitimate tight ends. Or does, you know, that Swinson kid or Drake Dabney or R.J. Maryland, do they knock off Wiley as maybe the third in that group and give them additional depth? But I'm really wanting to see what Luke Musgrave does this year as well. So there's some intrigue there in a lot of different areas.
1: I like how open-minded and positive you are on Luke Musgrave, because I've just kind of given up. I've just kind of accepted that this is who he is, which isn't necessarily true. That's just, you go into a season so many times, it's like, and let's see if he can take the jump. I can only do that so many years before I just kind of start to accept or believe that this is who they are.
0: The only reason I say that about this year is because the other years he's been banged up. His first year was his first year. You know, he played well, not great.
1: He had some moments his first here and there, and a tight end as a rookie, that's a tough position as a rookie,
0: right,
1: for sure.
0: And he showed some flashes. And you went, okay, that's why they drafted him. He's only going to get better. Then he got hurt. Basically missed the season. And Tucker Kraft took advantage of that and has not looked back. Then last year, he just didn't look good. He was okay, but really was not the guy you needed him to be. So then he was thrown into the starter's role because Tucker Kraft goes down, and he didn't take advantage of it. Well, now he's got an opportunity with Tucker Kraft coming back that I would be somewhat surprised if Tucker Kraft is back by the opener. Maybe he will be. Maybe he won't. I don't know. But this is where Luke Musgrave has to shine and had better gone away in this offseason, gotten stronger, worked on his blocking technique a little bit, maybe his footwork a little bit, and then really worked on just being this good, crisp hands route runner and not going down on, you know, first touch of contact where he can be better. So, yeah, he's an intriguing figure to me, because if he turns out to be the guy they thought he was going to be in a second-round draft choice, my God, you've got two incredible tight ends if he can do that. And that's just like having another wide receiver, a good receiver if he can become that. So I'm intrigued by Luke Musgrave. You know, I think the other guy that everybody has pretty much given up on, and he's not even really in many people's, you know, thoughts, is Marshawn Lloyd. Can Marshawn Lloyd, because I know he went away, we found out he goes to L.A. trying to figure out the lower body issues, you know, the hamstrings and quads and all that kind of stuff. And if he can be anything and be a two or a three in a 1-2-3 punch between, say, Brooks Jacobs and him, can he add anything to this, you know, arsenal that they have behind Jordan Love? To me, it all starts up front, because 2 years ago, Josh Jacobs is getting hit a yard and a half downfield before touch. Last year was a yard and a half in the backfield at first touch. So a three-yard difference, obviously his numbers go down. Everybody says, well, you know, he doesn't have it anymore. Well, it's hard to have it when you got guys in the backfield already that are hitting you before you've even really gotten your first step after a handoff. So I'm kind of anxious to see what the line does, but more so what Josh Jacobs does to take advantage of it, and can Marshawn Lloyd add to anything to that backfield. So I'm kind of excited about that as well. 877-867-1670, 877-867-1670. Give us a shout. Please feel free to go ahead and do so. Again, 877-867-1670. Let's see here. Our buddy Steve. Steve says, welcome back. Hope you enjoyed your time away in the warm sunshine. Regarding the Packers draft, I think the Packers got some real values and steals. I really like the pick of the dentist. Danny Deny Dennis Sutton. Also, Jaeger Burton. DDS brings speed and athleticism to the unit. He's going to lower the boom on all the ball carriers. Burton brings the versatility the Packers love and the heir apparent to maybe the center position. He reads the defenses really, really well. Physical blocker. This is a big stretch of games for the crew coming up in May. I'm hopeful that they can win both series against the Yankees and the Padres. After this homestand, they hit the road to Minnesota and Chicago, then come back for the Dodgers and the Cardinals. Tough stretch of 18 games. Let's hope that they can stay, get maybe 10 out of those 18. Have a great outing tomorrow, Steve in Richfield. Steve, you the man. Appreciate it as always. Yeah, it is. We haven't even talked Brewers yet, and other than the mention at the beginning of the show with the Cubs going 19-3 in their last 22 contests, and the Brewers, you know, who are still hanging in there, you know, at 19-16 on the season. And but they're still 5.5 games back. You don't want to get more than 7 games back, because then you're really, you got a massive, massive hill to climb.
1: And, that will take you almost this week. This is the other thing. Like last night, I was like, why don't you talk Brewers? It's like, first of all, they played 2 games this week because they had Monday off and then a rain delay, and then they had yesterday off too.
0: Right. Yeah, it hasn't been a lot. That was one thing when I was coming back, I'm like, oh, the Brewers are on today. And then I read they were postponed. I'm like, oh, crap, I don't even have that to pay attention. Because I couldn't watch the game. But at least I could, like, turn on my score app and you know, watch pitch by pitch, you know, coverage stuff. So at least I had that to pay attention to. 877-867-1670, 877-867-1670. Bill from Chippewa, good coaching. The staff has a lot to prove. That's my biggest hope for this season. Out of the 608, hey, Bill, welcome back. You got a great success in the open regarding what's going to take the Packers to be a Super Bowl contender this year. In my opinion, are 2 things: toughness in coaching and in the style of play, and 2, greater player accountability from coaches and from players and from each other. Have a good one. Randy from Nisita. Randy, you the man. 563 says, hey, Bill, looks like you're going to have great weather for tomorrow. My question is, and maybe it's already been talked about, will the new defensive coordinator call the plays from the field or up in the box? I like them when they're on the field. Thanks, Darren from Keeler. Did he say, Grant, did he say if he likes press box or if he likes the field?
1: He did, and I don't remember, which goes to show how important it is. Let me scroll back. I swear to God, I wrote it.
0: You know, it's funny because Dom Capers liked the press box, and Dom Capers won a championship.
1: I want to see that he was sidelined, but I bookmarked it. Just give me a sec.
0: Vic Fangio likes a press box. One of the best defensive play callers there is. You know?
1: Said he'll probably call plays from the field, says one of the players already asked him that. So
0: yeah.
1: Add that to your
0: It just depends on, I guess, your like or tastes. But it really doesn't matter to me as long as they, whatever gives them the best vision, I don't care. To be perfectly honest with you, it doesn't matter to me. I mean, everybody talks. If you start think about defensive coordinators in the National Football League, well, the first guy that pops up is Steve Spagnuolo, and he's a field guy. The second best play caller that has been over the last couple of years have been Vic Fangio. He's a press box guy. So, you know, Dan Campbell likes to be. I mean, obviously he's the head coach, but he always liked to be on the field. You know, Matt Patricia liked to be on the field. So it's just, I guess, a flavor, a taste for whether or not they're hands-on or they like to observe everything from up above. As long as it works, I don't care. I don't care if he watches it on TV and calls it from there, from the comfort of his home. It doesn't matter.
1: A coach that tries that out, I'd be willing to try that, give that a spin.
0: You know? So, it doesn't matter to me. It doesn't matter. But some people want coordinators on the field so they've got the touch in the field, and when guys come off the field and they screw up, they yell at them, you know, like, get in his ass. It doesn't matter to me. That's what your position coach is for. As long as it works and whatever gives you the best vision and the best ability to be able to look at your play sheets and call and dictate the game, that's all that matters. 877-867-1670, 877-867-1670. So he likes to be on the field. Good for him. Way to go. I'll take that. Doesn't matter. There's no right or wrong answer there, to be perfectly honest with you. 877-867-1670. Hit us up. We want to hear from you. Hey, they're rubbing, they're racing, and they're getting ready for it because we are now in the month of May. Spring Vintage Weekend is a-coming. 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We're going to be broadcasting live coming up in a few weeks at Road America, but the IndyCars are going to be going. 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

0: Bill Michaels Show. Well, we've got some breaking news. The Green Bay Packers have cut McManus. The Green Bay Packers cut McManus. Basically bought him out. That was the end of it. So now they've got the kicking competition is no more. McManus has been cut by the Green Bay Packers. So, yeah, that's a little bit, Brandon McManus, a little shocking. Just because he was so good in Denver, and 2 years ago he was so clutch for the Packers, and then it could have something to do with the injury, okay? Because the injury that he sustained is something that kickers, it's kind of hit or miss if you're able to fully come back from that. But they drafted Trey Smack. By the way, I was on vacation, and I was reading. I can't remember if it was Sports Illustrated, but Trey Smack had three teams that were trying to draft him in the sixth or seventh round. Three teams. The Saints were one of them, and that I know. But they had three teams that were very interested in him. And really, he was their guy. And then, obviously, Brian Gutekunst scooped him up. But now it's just Trey Smack and Lucas Harvisik. Harvisik is still on the roster, most likely going to go to the practice squad. But Trey Smack is now the kicker for the Packers as Brandon McManus has been let go. Brandon McManus no longer. Were you a little bit surprised by that, Grant?
1: Yeah. Yeah. I figured they would kick it out in training camp and then they'd eventually release McManus. We talked about this before you left. Like, this was a competition that was going to be slanted towards Trey Smack anyways. You don't give up right. A couple of picks to go draft a guy if you don't want him to be the starter. But I at least thought they'd give us the facade of a kicking competition.
0: Yeah. I am still a little surprised that they let him go just because he's had the big, like I said, he was so good for so long in Denver. 2 years ago, people tend to forget. For what happened last year, people forget what happened the year before. When he came here, he got the job, and he was money. And he won some games for him on
1: until
0: some big kicks.
1: Until the playoffs, though. Until the playoffs. The Eagles.
0: Yeah, until the playoffs. And then, obviously, this past year against the Bears. Now, sometimes it's the process. It's the hold. It's the snap, whatever. You know, yada, yada. But other times it's just a guy that has to make do. And he missed some kicks and some clutch situations. But it's so weird because he won games for Denver. It's not like he was adverse to kicking under pressure. He was able to win games, but it is what it is. So, Brandon McManus, no more. Trey Smack, get your Smack jersey. Get your Smack jersey because Trey Smack is now the kicker for the Green Bay Packers. There you go. And Ed says it over on the live stream in the cheap seats. He said, you know, he never fully recovered from the injury. And that was part of it. They said, well, he was too stubborn to take time off to get healthy. Well, that's okay because, you know, he was a good kicker, and Harvisik missed the kicks over there in New York in the wind, and everybody wanted Harvisik out after that. So he came back and did okay, but missed big kicks. But he's had a full offseason to recover, so either one of two things. They felt like, well, Trey Smack is just that much better, and they're much more reliable and can make big kicks, or they looked at McManus and said, yeah, you still haven't fully healed strength-wise from that leg injury, and therefore, yeah, we probably should cut you loose. So, and they did before June 1st, so there you have it. 877-867-1670, 877-867-1670. If you want to hit us up, please feel free to go ahead and do so. 877-867-1670. By the way, over on the Wisco's app, our Wisco Sports Zone app, out of the 608, they said something is happening. We've got two broadcasts airing at the same time on the app. So I don't know what that is. I don't know what that is, but there you go. Who knows? Maybe somebody tapped into our line. They're trying to attack our feed. I don't know. But thank you so much for letting us know. We always appreciate that. Also out of the 608 says, is your opinion Stephon Diggs an option for the Packers since he was found innocent? No. And here's the reason why. One, it's one thing if you draft a guy with a little bit of a character issue. Stephon Diggs has been problematic in locker rooms. He's been problematic off the field. when you say he was found not guilty, not guilty is different than being found innocent. He was found not guilty. I don't know. He's sometimes where there's smoke, there's fire, and you don't want that. But the other aspect of this is you've got guys that you want to excel. You want to have them as targets. Stephon Diggs is not a guy that, hey, if he's not getting the football, he's going to be happy with it. He's going to be angry, and he's going to be outspoken, and he's going to say things. He wants the ball. And are you going to take it away from Matthew Golden? Going to take it away from Jaden Reed, who you just paid? Going to take it away from Christian Watson, your best downfield threat? Are you going to take it away from Savion Williams and Sky Moore and anybody else that happens to really kind of – this kid Sturdivant, who they picked up in the undrafted free agents? You know, I don't think you want to add Stephon Diggs to that room as an ego. You don't want to add him as a problematic wide receiver that feels that he should come first. I just think they want to make sure that they've got enough footballs to go around, and they want to, the guys that they've drafted that they feel have developmental capability, I think they want to make sure that those guys get the ball first and foremost. So, there you go. Some other news, the NFL and the NFL Referees Association, I don't know if you talked about this, Grant, but they finally reached a 7-year collective bargaining agreement that's going to run through 2032. We don't have scab referees. The scab referees are no more, and we can all now breathe easy as the, you know, obviously the fail Mary, as they called it, for so many years and still do, the fail Mary is not going to happen, at least not in the sense of genuine officials. But we don't have the scab officials to worry about, so there you go there.
1: I'm glad that saga was stretched over to weeks and months. I'm glad we all had to
0: right.
1: Follow that, you know.
0: Great. And job, it was kind of looking, I don't know what they ended up agreeing upon, but it was kind of looking like the NFL, they were just like, we're going to run you over. We're going to steamroll you. You're either going to take what we tell you or we're going to do without. Because they were really lining up officials to be replacement officials. And I think all of us kind of put palm to forehead and said, oh, crap, here we go again. But thank God they came to a resolution. I just wish they'd make NFL officials full-time employees. I know some of the guys that are current officials wouldn't do it unless they were paid a lot more money. Some of these guys are lawyers, man. They have their own law firms, and they make money. They make good money, and they probably wouldn't give that up to come and be a full-time official. So, but I think when you put officials in camps and when you have officials working every day with the NFL and with players and with coaches, I think it becomes more familiar. And not only do the officials get better and faster, because think about it, as an official, you go through your training camps and your schools and, you know, you come in and do preseason and all that kind of stuff and you get used to the speed of the game. But then you go away for a full week and you just take off. You go back to, you know, law degrees and doctors and whatever else you're doing, carpentry work. I mean, I don't know. And you go back and do your thing. And then all of a sudden you're supposed to come back on Sunday and catch up to the full speed of the game. That's tough to do. That's not easy. And I think right now with the game, as fast as it is, as big as it is, I think it's kind of a an overlooked thought that maybe the officials should be full-time employees. And that's just my opinion. But nevertheless, they have kind of, I shouldn't say they kind of, they have come to an agreement on a 7-year deal. So thank God, ding dong, the witch is dead. We don't have to worry about the scab referees. Thank God for that. Let's do this. We'll break. We'll come back. We got a lot more to get to. We are broadcasting live. We're at Viroqua Hills Golf Course. Beautiful Viroqua Hills Golf Course today. So we appreciate everybody for being a part of it. 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I met the guys from Cheese Corner Sub Shop last night. They were here. Great to see. And I'm looking, there's no parking down there for the RV, so I can't just stop by. But I want to stop by. I want to stop in and say hello, so I'll park nearby if I have to.
1: Love the Cheese Corner. I would not recommend trying to wedge your RV into that parking lot. You were correct. That will
0: not
1: be a winning
0: proposition.
1: I'm not going to
0: do that. Just have to turn the hazards on and just leave it in the middle of the street, I guess. Schlicht Family Insurance in AJ Family Homes and Properties, Viroqua Tire Shop, Sleepy Hollow, Chevy, Buick, Chrysler, and Ford. 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I can't wait for that. Effinger Equipment Sales and Service, everybody that's come by today and dropped off $5, $10. We had some kids that came by earlier today before school, I think, and they dropped off like each a dollar in quarters. They came in and put in the bucket. It's so cool. The community's come together. So thanks to everybody. I don't have my clap machine here, but thanks to everybody for donating to Big Unit Foundation. And we're out here doing stuff for that as well. And if you don't come out today, you're going to have a chance tomorrow at the Nelson Egra Center tomorrow morning. And then obviously the bucket will be here tomorrow afternoon as well when we get the Bill Michaels Open, the third annual Open, and underway. Thanks to everybody for being a part of the program out here in beautiful Viroqua at Viroqua Hills Golf Course. Stay tuned. We got more of the Bill Michaels.
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6: When it comes to the myriad reasons people don't get enough exercise, psychologist Diana Hill has heard them all. She's the author of a new book with a great title, I Know I Should Exercise, But. On a recent episode of my podcast, Chasing Life, Hill told me the number one reason people don't exercise is because they don't feel like they have enough time. She told us that she encourages people she works with to shift from an either-or mindset to a both-and mindset. Hill herself uses time at her son's baseball game to walk around the field cheering him on instead of sitting on the sidelines. She also recommends setting up your space at home, at work, in the car to facilitate movement. So every night before I go to bed, I lay out my workout clothes next to my bathroom sink so they are waiting there for me as a good reminder. I'm Dr. Sanjay Gupta, helping you live a better life.
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0: beautiful show live at Viroqua Hills Golf Course, Viroqua, Wisconsin. Got here last night, here today for the show. Got Kickapoo Creekside coming up later on tonight. And by the way, they are the ones that are supplying the after golf tournament meal to the golfers tomorrow. Can't wait for that. Looking forward to it. I think we're still doing the meatballs. At least I hope we are. But that has been the choice, the after dinner choice. They do meatball subs and the pastas and the salads and all that kind of stuff. I love that. So good. So good. But that's what we're going to do tomorrow. So thanks to our friends at Kickapoo Creekside, big time, for supplying the food for the after round meal here at Viroqua Hills. And we're really, really looking forward to tomorrow. The weather is just shaped up to be perfect. A little bit of a chance of rain in the morning. And then after that, it just clears throughout the day. It gets up to 71, 72 degrees. It looks like it's going to be absolutely beautiful for the tournament tomorrow. So I'm so excited about that. So excited. This portion of our program brought to you by our friends over there at German Fest, May Fest. It's in the air. We all know that. You're getting ready with all your lederhosen, your dusting off, and drindles, and all that kind of stuff. And all you got to do is check out our friends at German Fest for all the festivities that are coming up and everything that they have going on and all the different clothing sales and such that happen. Go July 25th, 26th, and 27th. 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It's a Milwaukee tradition on the lakefront. 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That is GermanFest.com. And we're going to be doing, I believe, a live show at German Fest this year. That's one, Grant, you should join me on, because that is boots of beer that I believe would be complimentary.
1: Well, that doesn't really sound like me, but I suppose I could drag myself there. Yeah. If you'd like me to join you, I'll be there.
0: Big gourmet pretzels and big boots of beer and stuff with sauerkraut on it. I'm in. Face first, like I'm going to the electric chair later that night. I have a feeling. So I'm excited about that. Big time. 877-867-1670. Hey, for everybody that's following us over on Instagram, thank you so much for joining us there as well. Christina Wallace, Rundle, Lives to Ride, thanks for joining us. Scooter, a.k.a. Crab Cakes, joined us over there. The Mayor 69, Mr. Wisconsin Mike, joining us. Bradley James, everybody over on Instagram, thank you so much for being a part of the program and watching us there as well. So, good stuff. By the way, congratulations to our friends out here at Viroqua Hills Golf Course. All their sponsors, members and such, got together. They just wrote us a check for $500 for Big Unit Foundation. Man, God bless you. Thank you so much. And not only for the check, but for everything they do, Scott, and everything that they do here at the... We're going to talk with Scott later. We're going to get him on the program. But Scott is the guy that basically runs all of this and has tried to make it bigger and better each and every year. And we've got new things this year that I don't even specifically know about. So we're going to talk coming up here in the next hour with Scott a little bit about this as well. But coming up after the top of the hour, Luke Butkus, the offensive line coach, who we all have so much interest in, met with the media. And I want to hear what he has to say, because I'm fascinated. We're all talking about Jordan Morgan, but I'm fascinated at how everybody knows their position. But now it's whether or not you got the capability to prove it is beginning to come up. So we're going to hear from Luke Butkus.
1: I don't want to complicate matters. I'm not sure that I'm sold on the positions yet. I don't know.
0: Not quite. But I think we kind of know going in at least what this is supposed to look like.
1: Yeah.
0: Correct me if I'm wrong.
1: I'm trying to find a way, and Butkus will talk about this. Stanovich did too. We can hear a little bit from him specifically on the positioning. I'm trying to find a way to keep Sean Ryan at right guard. Maybe that means, yep, Jager Burt needs to play center, because I think Belton's better served as a swing tackle. I want him to be the new Jordan Morgan. I don't know if he's a right guard yet. He hadn't done it until last year. So we can kick around that in the next couple hours of the show, too. I'm not so sure on some of these positions
0: yet. And who knows? Let's just say, for example, that Jordan Morgan is not your left tackle.
1: Ooh, maybe Belton now plays him.
0: Swing out and do that.
1: Belton blows him away in training. I like that. What does that mean?
0: Yeah. Because that means Jordan Morgan becomes your versatile offensive lineman again. Belton stays at the guard. Banks at the other guard. Maybe Jager becomes your center. Then you got Sean Ryan and Jordan Morgan as your backups. Think of that. There's all kinds of mixing and matching going on. 2 hours down, 2 hours yet to go. We're crossing the halfway point. Coming up the next hour, you're going to hear from Adam Stenovich. We're going to hear from our buddy Scott out here that runs the golf tournament. And...

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1: Well, Brandon McManus's time as the Packers kicker is over. In the wake of drafting Trey Smack out of Florida last month, the team released McManus today. Veteran went 44 for 51 over the last two regular seasons, but struggled in each of the team's playoff losses, going 1-for-4 on field goals and missing an extra point. Green Bay traded up for Smack, and while GM Brian Gutekunst said they wouldn't hand him the job, the cutting of McManus shows what the team thinks of that room.
2: In some ways, we've always had a little bit of an advantage because, you know, we don't have an owner and we're not trying to prove something to an owner. We can just kind of let the best players win the job. That's kind of how we'll approach it. You know, we got some talented guys in that room. We're going to have to figure that out, but I did think it was important to add competition to that. So we thought he was the best kicker in this draft.
1: Packers are in the middle of their offseason program. Phase three gets going here in a couple of weeks with the start of OTAs. Turn to the Brewers. After a day off, they're going to be back in action tonight as they open a series against the Yankees at American Family Field. Milwaukee will send Jacob Mizorowski to the mound. He comes in 2-2 with a 2.84 ERA. The Yankees kind of with Max Fried. He's 4-1 with a 2.39 ERA. First pitch is set for 6:40.
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1: Well, Wisconsin football season opener at Lambeau Field going to come under the lights. 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We'll kick at 6:30 on NBC. Fighting Irish expected to start in the top 10 in the country, and an early point spread has them as 18.5 point favorites. With this Wisconsin Sports Zone Network update, I'm Zach Heil-Prin.

0: number three of the Bill Michaels Show. Thanks so much. Love the participation for everybody. We're in Viroqua, Wisconsin. And I got to take a minute. I'll be honest with you. I got to take a minute. For the first time, I took a larger trip with the RV, and I tell you, it is awesome. It is open for those that are out there that want to jump in it and go take a look around. It is here on site. Brought it last night, and thanks to our friends at Marquardt RV, we couldn't do all of this stuff without them and their help and travel. Also, thanks to our friends at Quick Trip who supply the gas and the fuel. And we so appreciate Quick Trip. I mean, God love them because they just get involved in everything in this state and they put their money where their mouth is. And that's part of what their program is that not only do they make money, but they give money back. And we thank them as well. But Marquardt RV has been fantastic. And we have got a beautiful Forest River motor coach. It is a coachman from Forest River, and it is spectacular. It's a bath and a half with a king-size bed. It's got an office suite in it that converts into a bunkhouse. It's got the vibrating, massaging, heat-massaging theater seats for the television in there. It's got a dinette in there. It's got a full-blown kitchen in there. It is so nice, so nice. And it's even got the Grant Bills bed that comes down from above the driver's seat or just folds down, and it's got a nice cubby space for you up there. So it's got a little bit of everything in it.
1: Why does that one have to be the Grant Bill? Why can't that be the intern Austin bed?
0: I mean, come on. Well, because there's no other bed.
1: Okay,
0: that would
1: fine.
0: Put, you know,
1: right.
0: That's the only other bed. Now, you can sleep in the theater chairs. They're just as comfortable. They you can push the button and they automatically come out and almost fully all the way lay back and recline. So if you like to sleep on your back, you could do that. That's easy.
1: Fantastic. I'm a side sleeper. I'll accept the Grand Bills bed. It's fine.
0: I don't think you would fit on the couch. The couch is more of like, well, then again, the couch folds out too. The couch is a sleeper sofa.

0: So, I don't think that's big enough. But the bed upstairs, in the study, that whole thing comes down. That's like a double. That's the size of a double. So, just throwing
1: it's
0: it out.
1: Probably bigger than my bed at home then.
0: But yeah, Mark Ward RV hooked us up, man. So the coachman from Forest River, beautiful, beautiful motor coach. And it's open, so if you want to come in and check it out and see it and observe it, I leave the door open. There's nothing in there to steal. I took all the valuables out, or just maybe I trust you. One of the two, but head on in and check it out. Thanks to our friends at Mark Ward RV. So we've got Adam Stanovich when he met with the media. And also Luke Butkus. Now, Luke Butkus, the offensive line coach, last year a lot of thought, we'll say, positive and negative, depending on which side of the fence you fall upon, about the play of the offensive line. And we were discussing before we went to the top of the hour about, well, we kind of know who's going to be where. But could there be mixing and matching because competition breeds success, usually? Could Anthony Belton swing out and be a tackle? Is Jordan Morgan really going to solidify himself as a tackle? Does Jagger come in now? Is it Jagger or Jagger?
1: I believe it's Jagger Burton.
0: Like Mick Jagger. Jagger Burton. Okay. So Jagger Burton, could he then be the starting center as there's a lot of positivity surrounding him and knock out Sean Ryan, who then becomes maybe a guard? Or does he swing? So let's do this. We'll take a listen to Luke Butkus, offensive line coach of the Green Bay Packers, talking about his offensive line.
2: Ooh, man, it's been a while. I think I was dead center, Steno, myself, and a DB coach always. Still is to this day.
3: DB coach.
2: A DB, yeah. You know, as bigger guys, we want someone smaller in between us, right? Like that airplane seat. I always pick the littlest kid, and then the wife gets the bigger ones. So, not just all beauty. Some brains in there too.
3: We're seeing everything that Sean did, you know, last year when he finally kind of settled in the Saturdays. What's the level of excitement to get a chance to work with him now?
2: I'm really excited. I mean, Sean, everybody else, but I'm so excited for Sean and, you know, coming in here and his journey to get to where he's at, and then paying it paying off for him. And we've all been around Sean. We know what kind of guy he is. I mean, he's going to be out there. He's going to practice. He is going to play no matter what. And I'm excited because I think his best football is ahead of him, and he does too, and he's going to continue to improve every day.
3: Along those lines, how hard was it to learn center on the fly and then obviously spin it forward? How advantageous is it? He's got all these weeks leading up to week one to kind of hone in on all of them.
2: Yeah, to have an off season for him to just work on the center position, it's going to be tremendous. I mean, he'll grow more and more every single day, and even in the 3 days we have, he's continued to get better. It is hard playing that position for the Green Bay Packers. It's tough. The operation of the offense, the most important thing in football is to get the ball to the quarterback every time, right? And I think people take that for granted. So for him to have some opportunity this offseason, a training camp under his belt, I think it's going to be really good for him.
3: Well, you've had a good offensive line here for a long time. When you went back and looked at what happened last year, what needs to be fixed to get back to that level?
2: Well, I think with offensive line play, right, it's about the fundamentals of blocking people. And to get better, the only way I know how to get better is go back to fundamentals. Your technique, right, pad level, right, talking about playing with leverage. When you were a kid playing football, right, what did the coach say to the offensive lineman? That he might not have never played the offensive line position. Same guy that talked about, Larry McCarron, what did they say? The low man wins, playing with leverage. Your pads under the defender's pads, your hands inside the defender's hands, and that gives you a chance. And then there's a million other things that we got to talk about, but just going back to the fundamentals of the position, and that's what's so cool about phase two. We're out there, and we get a lot of individual time as an O-line, so just working the fundamentals of playing football and blocking defenders.
3: Was some of that lost on the line last year, so lost somewhere in communication, do you feel, and do you teach any differently this year going into the season?
2: No, I think it's the same voice. Steno's voice, my voice, Eddie Gordon's voice, Jeremiah Colon's voice, it's the same voice. We just need a better job of communicating to our guys and what the standard is and what that standard was when Brian Bulaga and David Bakhtiari were here. And there's not a doubt in my mind that these guys are going to uphold that standard and even raise the bar every day.
4: Luke, as a coach, obviously, I know you want competition, but are there any benefits at all as a coach knowing, okay, this is what that kind of starting line looks like right now, and let's build that and see kind of how things can play out?
2: Well, it's May 6th, so to have these guys back and to have a starting lineup on paper is great, but each and every one of those guys that are on that first line know it's about competition. They're only going to get as good as the guys behind them are pushing them. So to have everybody in our room right now competing, that's what we're looking for. We're looking for, and it's going to raise the whole room.
5: When Jordan got here, he was very clear he wanted to play left tackle, and that he played just about everywhere but left tackle. 2 years, right? So how much does that work benefit him to play in NFL games, even if it wasn't where he wants to be? And what are you expecting now that he's home, if you will?
2: Well, and Jordan's a team guy, and that's what we look for. The Green Bay Packers, our number one rule, team first. And he would do whatever he could to help this football team win, and he did that. Now that he is lining up at left tackle, great. He's going to come in with that same attitude, ready to help the team win, and, again, just get better every single day. We got a lot of football to be played. He's got a lot to learn, and he's making strides. Are we there yet? No. But attitude-wise, couldn't ask for anything better from Jordan Morgan.
5: So what does he get from that experience of playing in those other spots? Because obviously left tackle is different than right guard or even left guard, which is that. What does he get?
2: The muscle memory is huge playing the offensive line position, but he gets the competition. He gets the block, some really good three techniques that we had, some really good DNs on the right side. So he gets that. Now, the muscle memory of playing left tackle, we're going to continue to work on this offseason, this training camp. But what he gains from that is football, right? How do you get in football shape? You play football. So the fact that he got some experience is great for him.
6: When you were looking back at the 2025 season, what did you see from Belton as the year went on and you got more opportunities under his belt? And then kind of what's the next steps for him?
2: I mean, the same thing you could say for Anthony Belton is Jordan Morgan. You know, not to compare the guys, but guys that are team-first guys. Anthony Belton was a tackle at North Carolina State, had an opportunity to play some tackle for us, and then moved in at guard and competed. Is there a lot to clean up? Absolutely, and he'll be the first one to tell you that. But to get that experience of playing in the National Football League, right, at guard, they're on you a little bit faster. Tackle, there's a little bit more space. So just the little details of that position, but the fundamentals of blocking, they stay the same. So just again, it's invaluable that he had some experience to play football last year.
6: Even with all those things for him to clean up as a rookie in new position, what was it about him at guard that really found something within that spot?
2: Well, I mean, you see him, right? His size and the way he moves, right? He is athletic and he is big. And again, not to compare him to Jordan, but Jordan is a big human being. I don't think people see that until they're up close with him. But same thing with Anthony. He's a big man that can still move his feet really well. Again, going back to Anthony, just his mentality of trying to go through people, of finishing. Really love that. The more effort that you give playing this position, the easier it is, the faster you're going to get better at playing this position.
7: How do you feel about Jagger Burton?
2: Who's that?
7: Sorry, back there.
2: Oh.
7: How do you feel about Jagger Burton?
2: Really good. You know, we had him for a couple days here this past weekend. Again, another big, strong guy. You know, never met him in person. So we talked to him on Zoom and had some communication with him. I knew he was really athletic. And when I saw him in person, I was, okay, the head is almost as big as mine. But guy could run. And, again, we had to temper him down a little bit just because that's the way we approached this past weekend. But I was really excited. And again, playing the center position and coming in from college and this offense being thrown at you, it's a lot. But the couple of days that we did spend with him, the amount of times we talked to him on the phone, I think he's going to go in the right direction for us.
3: Who do you talk about, Jacob Monk, a couple of times, just sort of asking about how you played in Week 18 last year. What did you like about that performance from him.
2: I mean, throw the film on in the Minnesota game. It's pretty cool to watch. You know, we're spending time watching cut-ups right now, and there's some really great examples of him coming off the ball and moving defenders. And, it was Minnesota's starting defensive line. So some of the things that he did, you know, of managing the game, one, and two, his physical ability to move people off the football was really, really cool.
5: Did we ever get to see the real Aaron Banks last year? You know, he's coming to a new system. He's got a back problem in camp. It hurts his knee. Like, did you start to see the guy that you guys were excited to get at the end of the season? And what do you expect from him this year?
2: I mean, flashes, and I think he'll tell you the same, right? And he will never make an excuse, not make an excuse for him either. He was banged up. He was a new system. You could say all that stuff, but he'll be the first one to tell you it doesn't matter, right? He's going to come to work. Did we see some really good things? Absolutely. And then there's some things that we need to clean up, and that's our job as coaches, as a player, to have a vision of what he needs to do to get better. But it's in there, and coming back for the second year, again, I think he's a guy that is going to be really good for us and really good for the younger guys in the room. He has seen it done, and he's done it at a high level. So it's pretty cool for him to be able to communicate with a young player like Jagger Burton or any of the young players we have in that room.
8: Two more, please.
5: Do you know? Again, it's May 6th, so you don't have to know. But like, if Morgan isn't able to play for the game, break him. They used to say break a chin strap or break a shoelace because Campy never wanted to say injuries. If you didn't have him at left tackle, who would you put him
2: in? Well, again, like you said, you kind of answered the question. It's May 6th. I think any one of those guys that are behind him or in that room, they're going to do whatever they can to get on that field. And that's the competition. That's, you know, the training at multiple positions. If you're not a starter for the Green Bay Packers, right, and we're not, again, not giving anybody saying starters, but if you're not, then you better be able to come in and find a role. I mean, that's our job. We can only dress eight.
9: You've made it 11 minutes and not asked about your best offensive lineman. How is Zach looking in his rehab, and what does a full health Zach Tom do for the line?
2: I mean, Zach is, I don't even know how to put it into words, because he's so different than most guys I've ever been around. He's so knowledgeable about his body, on how he could set, how he could pass pro. And, you know, he's working the fundamentals we talk about football. But he is, looks like a smaller guy, and he's playing right tackle in the NFL. Still amazes me sometimes when I see him line up, and especially next to Anthony Belton. He just the recoverability, the strength that he has to be able to play at this level, and the level that he's playing at, he is going full bore ahead. I think Flea and those guys probably see him a little bit more than I do, but I love having him in the room. He is taking that next step. He's played a lot of football for us, so that leadership role is huge for him. And again, I think once he gets comfortable back with his health, then he'll be able to bring more people along. We talk about servant leadership. It's not just about you. It's about helping someone else. So I think once he feels more comfortable with that, he's gonna take the next step.
8: Thank you, guys.
0: There you go. Luke Butkus, the offensive line coach of the Green Bay Packers, talking about, a little bit of everything, ending there with Zach Tom and how his health is and how he feels he's going to feel and how good he can be when he's fully healthy and what he's kind of developed into. A lot of questions, obviously, about Jordan Morgan taking over at the left tackle position and a lot of shifting and mixing and matching. So that's a lot of interesting discussion. There's a lot of positivity there, which you would expect this time of year coming out of a line coach, not disparaging anybody in particular and saying that this guy really has to work to be able to be a part of something. But, just kind of give you a little perspective as the Packers in now camps, getting things going with, obviously, the all the different position coaches speaking at the podium. Let's do this. We're broadcasting live out here at Viroqua Hills Golf Course. We're in Viroqua, Wisconsin. I'm going to take a quick break. I want to come back. I want to get your thoughts on what Luke Butkus had to say regarding the offensive line, so stay tuned for that. Hang in there. We got a lot more to get to this portion of the program. Tomorrow night, they are celebrating 20 years. 20 years in business. That is the Nice Ash Cigar Bar. The Nice Ash Cigar Bar, 20 years of just kind of hanging out and having beverages together and enjoying a good cigar together, a hookah together, or just good times together. And they really want to see some faces from the past and present. And Joette sends out the invitation to everybody. If you're in the area of downtown Waukesha, they're going to have whiskey tastings, beer samplings, cigar specials all weekend long. And tomorrow, they're going to have giveaways from 6 o'clock until 9 o'clock. They've got a bunch of music down there tomorrow night, 9 to midnight. Pierre, Mr. Untouchable, is down there tomorrow night. So stop by, say hi, toast another 20 years, and say hi to Joette and the whole gang down there at the Nice Ash Cigar Bar, 323 West Main Street, celebrating anything that does 20 years or more is an institution, and they've really become that in downtown Waukesha, whether it's the bourbons or the whiskeys, the humidor, the entertainment, all the different flavors of hookahs, or you just want to go down and have a great time in a great place with a great vibe. That's the Nice Ash Cigar Bar, 323 West Main Street, downtown Waukesha. More of the Bill Michael Show here in Viroqua coming up.
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0: 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They've got that going on. So all you got to do is stop by and check it out. They've got the drawings every Thursday, hourly, from 5 o'clock until 8 o'clock at night. So they have a lot of great things going on down in Pottawatomie in conjunction with our good friends, the baseball team, because they've got the old barrel man as the logo for the Tic-Tac home run prize. So I've been seeing the commercials on TV, too. $300,000 they're giving away. That's from our friends at Pottawatomie, whether it's going there for the sports book, for the great food. I tell you, Thursday night, too, this is another reason you want to go. Dream Dance Steakhouse, man. They have that prime rib special going on. Oh, that's so good. That was so worth the wait. Holy mackerel. That was really, really good. But they've got that. They've got the hotel. They've got the gaming, all the restaurants, everything. Pottawatomie, $300,000 tic-tac home run going on all throughout the month of May. And it's worth it. Good, good stuff. 877-867-1670, 877-867-1670. You heard Butkus. You heard Butkus. Now I want to get your thoughts. Now I want to get your, I was just being asked about this guy today. Like, did you go see him when you were down there in Exuma out of the country? Was he down there chasing drug dealers? I said, nope, didn't see Gerard. But Gerard is back. Gerard, how you doing, buddy?
14: Hey, Bill. I saw the pictures of you. It was great. You know, the worst thing when you're on an island and it starts to rain, you know, you got to go back to the honeymoon suite, Bill. You know what I mean?
0: Right. That was when we were actually in the bar waiting, because we were getting ready to leave for the airport. And we just thought, well, we'll just wait it out. We'll wait and see, you know, for this thing to stop. And we'll wait it out until we can go to the car and then go to the airport. It never stopped. And before you knew it, the roads were gone. They were, I mean, there was like 3 feet of water. I mean, because I rented a Jeep, I was actually able to get out. But others got stuck. Uh-huh. And so there were some people that didn't make the plane because they couldn't get out because roads were being washed away. It was just, and the funny thing, Gerard, and you probably know this, there was maybe one cloud in the area. It rained out of nowhere. It was just, it was the weirdest thing I've ever seen in my life.
14: Yeah, you know, the place that it rains all the time, it's in Medellin, it rains every day at 2 o'clock. And then in Barranquilla, it's really funny in Colombia, it rains at 1 o'clock and the streets flood the whole bit. But the thing about Barranquilla, all the snakes and lizards and everything start running into your house.
0: Oh, geez.
14: So then you have a problem.
0: Yeah.
14: So that's how it rolls down there. You know what I mean? So you got a lot you get a lot of friends coming into your house. So, you know, the next thing you know, you got geckos, frogs, snakes all over the place in your living room and the whole bit. But, you know, I don't know why you didn't get an all-inclusive. Why didn't you get that? You wouldn't have to pay so much for the drinks. You don't pay anything for the drinks.
0: Well, here's the thing. It was somebody's 40th birthday, and they had stayed at this place before, and they loved it, so we all stayed there with them. I was just basically, tell me when to get there, tell me where I need to be, and I was just a lie. I didn't do any of the planning. We left it up to everybody else. And, you know, we had a great time, but it was just weird. It was just a different, you know, different vibe, so to speak. But the all-inclusives were not inexpensive. Holy mackerel. Some of those places are like $5,000 a day to stay there.
14: Get out.
0: No, really? Yeah, crazy. Like sandals.
14: You know what I got to do? I got to get in touch with you somehow, and I'll send you to places where you're only paying $250, $350 a day, and they're way better than the Bahamas.
0: Oh, okay. Maybe we'll have to do that.
14: Okay, so I'll send my CM to Grant. I'll let him know. But anyway, I want to talk about Gannon first, and then your favorite guy, Kyler Murray. Gannon reminds me of, and I swear to God, Bill, I was laughing to myself. He reminds me of Billy Bob Thornton in Landman. He even sort of looks like him a little bit, and he acts like him with the attitude, the whole bit. I was dying laughing with him, you know? But as far as Kyler Murray is concerned, the new quarterback for the Minnesota Vikings, I have some information on him. And I can't name the several other NFL players and a couple of NBA players. I can't name them. I know them, but I can't name them.
0: Okay.
14: And I'm going to say allegedly before all this, but I do know it is a fact, but it's allegedly.
0: Okay.
14: He and the other guys went into an apartment complex in Medellin, Colombia. It's in Santa Maria, Los Angeles, in the Poblano, in Medellin, Colombia, okay? They bought into this, okay? It's a high rise. And they're paying $325,000 each for these luxury apartments. And there is no profit margin on this. It's not like, you know, you're going to make money on this. The price is not, you're not going to get 425. You understand?
0: Right.
14: You know, this is, and you're not going to sell them out. But the only people you're going to sell them to, Bill, is NFL players and NBA players.
0: Sure.
14: And do you know why NBA players and NFL players would want to go down to Medellin, Colombia? Because of one thing, Bill. It's called the Paisa women. The Paisa women, which the name Paisa comes from Israel, because they're supposed to be, their ancestors are supposed to be from Israel, even though everybody's Catholic,
0: mm-hmm.
14: Comes from that. And these women are known to be, because they spent 37 years there, and I'll be back down there in July, the most beautiful women on the planet. Okay? Mm-hmm. And there is only one reason they are doing that. So when people are knocking Babe Roll and his paramour and whatever you want to call that situation, which is bad to begin with, think about what he's doing, this guy's doing. Because there is no, and as a matter of fact, Bill, a lot of these escorts and prepagos and these other gals that they're probably going to hook up with, I know. And you know, it's going to be even funnier.
0: Oh, jeez.
14: It's going to be really funny because we.
0: When they find out they're dudes.
14: What I'm saying?
0: Yeah. Well, all right.
14: It's going to be really amusing when those things come to fruition, as we say. But
0: right.
14: Anyway, that is about the stupidest move. That is the first, not even rich Colombian athletes live in Colombia, okay? Because they're
0: yep.
14: targets. That is about the, I've never heard of an American athlete buying or living in Colombia. It has to be the dumbest thing I have. Now, we're losing four Americans a month down there from being dosed by the women with scopolamine and robbed. It's just been a rabbi, a policeman, another guy. And
0: oh, geez.
14: they dismembered the rabbi and they found his body parts all over. They're from New York. That's been on all the newspapers.
0: Holy mackerel, okay.
14: And a police officer from here, Bill. And they're going down there. These guys are going down there for the women and party time. And they're getting drugged and robbed and the whole bit. They get Airbnbs or dumb guys get apartment complexes, luxury, and they think they're untouchable. The gangs are the ones that cause all these problems down there, not just the cartels, okay? The gangs are
0: right.
14: the big problem right now. And if you think Kyler Murray and all you other NFL guys and all you other NBA guys, you mean nothing to them. You are Joe Schmo with
0: right.
14: a dollar sign on your head. That is it, man. That is it. You do not know the country. You do not know the area. You do not know the people. People will eliminate you for $50.
0: Right.
14: Okay?
0: I've heard.
14: I can't say this enough. So, anyway, but, you know, Bill, if you have the money, I'm sure Kyler Murray would set you up.
0: The only reason I go to Kyler Murray's house is maybe plug his toilet. That'd be about the extent of it. Beyond that, I'm not doing anything. Hey, before I let you go, real quick, what did you think of Jonathan Gannon?
14: Because
0: I'm up against the clock here. So what did you think of Jonathan Gannon?
14: Okay, thanks.
0: All right, bud. Talk to you soon. There you go. That's Gerard. I'll tell you, let me say this. And I don't know about you, Grant, but when Gerard gets off of the Packers and starts to educate us about third world or, you know, areas and countries and gives us some of his, you know, experiences, it's like I feel smarter walking away from the, because even what was Wisconsin family over there on said, what the hell is happening here? And I'm like, we're getting educated. This is awesome. I love this. I feel a lot smarter. I found out places I will not go in this world. Then again, I don't have to worry about it because I don't have that kind of money. But I feel smarter. I feel like a better person now.
1: What's going on here? It's just... It's Gerard from Delaware.
0: It's Gerard.
1: Anymore.
0: It's Gerard from Delaware.
1: He
0: if you don't know, he was...
1: Yesterday or the day before, and I Googled Kyler Murray Columbia, and there were, people had run into him and took pictures of them on the street on Instagram. Like, yeah, there were some... Gerard's not wrong about this stuff.
0: Yeah, crazy. I'm just... Man, it's like our show. We just hold. It's Gerard's show. We just hold the place until Gerard calls back. That's all we do. That's all we do.
1: I think that was a historical call, and that I don't think he mentioned Matt LaFleur. I might have missed him.
0: I know.
1: I don't think he mentioned him.
0: Oh, God. Well, if Matt LaFleur ever decides to go to South America down to Medellin,
1: we'll just let Gerard host the show for him.
0: I was going to say, I don't think I'd let Gerard know. He knows too many people. Probably take him out. Let's do this. We'll step out. We'll take a quick break, and then we'll come back. Oh, my goodness. Hey, our friends at Stenny's reminding you, when the Brewers are home, they are shuttling you to the game. That's Stenny's, second of the National Walker's Point, the original. Then they've got the new one in North Shore, which is on Donjus Bay Road in Mequon. But don't forget, Lake Country runs shuttles as well. 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Same great owners. The one in Donjus Bay Road in Mequon has a hockey rink attached to it, which is much needed in that area because they don't really have hockey rinks out there. But nevertheless, Stenny's is expanding. I think this is it. I think they're done expanding for a while. But they just grown in popularity, and it's all because you've been going in there for years and years and years and supporting the original business for over 40 years. Stenny's, second National Walker's Point, running the shuttles, Watertown Road in Pewaukee, Lake Country, and then Donjus Bay Road in Mequon. That is North Shore. Stay tuned. 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
27: 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These things don't grow automatically, but are built through lived experience. 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

0: 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I got to say, we've got to pause here in the program for a second. And here's what we're going to do. We're going to talk with Scott, who's the director over here, coming up here in just a little bit. So stay tuned for that. But I want to say thanks to people that have stopped by. John Hack came by. He's from West Salem, Wisconsin. He's a U.S. Air Force veteran from the Vietnam era. He came by and said hello. It was great to meet him. But he gave me a $12 donation. And he gave me a $10 bill. And he gave me a $2 bill. And I said, man, I haven't seen a $2 bill in forever, you know? And he said, well, now you'll remember me and remember us from the Vietnam era. So thank you not only for your service, but as an Air Force veteran, but thank you for the donation to Big Unit Foundation. Our friends from Westby Snowflake Ski Jump. Grant, you've been out there, right?
1: Oh, you had a night
0: with Ernie out there.
1: Yeah. Oh, yeah.
0: They just made a $100 donation. And he said, I'll give you $100. If you mention that this year's, this 2027's upcoming ski jump is going to be February 22nd and 23rd. And golf course. During the summer, they've got a 9-hole golf course out there as well. So the Westby Snowflake Ski Jump group out there in February 22nd and 23rd, and the 9-hole golf course opened in the summertime, so year-round.
2: I hate to correct you. I hate to do this to you, Bill. It's an 18-hole course. You just got to play them all twice. So don't mislead people on how many. There's 18 holes. You just play them two times.
0: Well, I couldn't. You locked me up. I couldn't do the math.
2: It's 36 if you just keep going.
0: Yeah, if you just keep going around, you're good to go. But anyway, I wanted to say hello to them. Again, Roth Cremation gave us $100. Nelson Egresener gave us $100. Roy Anderson Plumbing gave us $100. John from right here in Viroqua dropped off a $20 donation. There was somebody that came in earlier with their kids, and their kids each, there was two little kids, and God, I think his name was Sal. I could be mistaken. Sal or Sam. And he had two little kids with him. Each kid dropped change in. He gave each kid four quarters. So each kid learned about giving, and they each dropped in four quarters today and dropped some change off. So the entire community has been fantastic. River Valley Auto Sales, H.S. 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Tree Assassin Tarzan, they gave us $100. But thanks to everybody out here in the area. Let's do this. We'll take a break. We'll come back. Scott is the guy that really runs this out here and runs our tournament. And we're going to talk with him because he was telling me about some of the things that are new this year for the tournament. We're going to talk about that. It's sold out in 2 weeks. 2 weeks. We are the second. They do something out here, I think, for the hospital that sells out like right away, like in an hour. But we are the second fastest selling tournament out here. We sell out in 2 weeks. And so we're going to talk a little bit about that and about the tournament tomorrow. It is the third annual Bill Michaels Open, the Open Championship, as we like to call it out here in Viroqua and Viroqua Hills Golf Course, which is ranked, and he'll tell you about the rankings from NBC Sports, but as one of the best hidden gems as a golf course in the entire country. All of that is upcoming. So don't go anywhere. We're going to take a break. We're going to come back. We got more coming up right after this. More of the Bill Michaels Show next.
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14: A better life with Dr. Sanjay Gupta.
15: So-called superagers, they are an enviable segment of the population. People who are older than 80, whose brains function like someone a fraction of their age. It's true, a lot of these people have genetics on their side, but more and more research is bearing out the idea that people who practice good brain health also slow their cognitive decline. Dr. Richard Isaacson, a pioneer in the Alzheimer's space, told us that, quote, his studies have found lifestyle changes including diet, exercise, reducing stress and optimizing sleep, along with managing vascular risk factors with certain medications, can actually help grow brain areas and also reduce telltale signs of Alzheimer's, such as tau tangles and amyloid plaques. What else helps? Staying social, surrounding yourself with family and friends, and maybe even volunteering for a real sense of purpose. I'm Dr. Sanjay Gupta, helping you live a better life.
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17: When I think of
0: this portion of the Bill Michaels Show brought to you by our friends at Cousin Subs. Cousin Subs has been around since 1972. You know we love local. Love local. Love it. I will say this. Being on vacation, you miss a lot. And there was enough seafood that I'd eaten over the last, I don't know, week that, man, I was craving things that are simple. I was craving a little Calderon Club. I was craving some good pizzas. I was craving good Italian food, but I was craving a good sub sandwich, too, because you couldn't get a good sub sandwich down there to save your life in the Bahamas. And so I was craving some Cousin Subs. Next week, that's on the agenda. Join the sub club. 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Go to CousinSubs.com, established back in 1972. And we know we all love local. Joining me here at the tourney director, as we'll call you, general manager, obviously, of Viroqua Hills Golf Course. Scott Mason's here with us. How you doing, man? This is a hell of a job this year.
18: Oh, thanks.
0: We keep expanding.
6: I'm doing well. Thanks for coming.
0: Yeah.
6: You draw a crowd.
0: Well, we aim to please. I owe everybody money. That's
6: everybody
0: the
6: came after all... Ernie left.
0: Yeah, once Ernie got out of here, they took off. There was more beer for everybody.
6: You like subs, huh?
0: I do. We got them tomorrow. Our friends at Kickapoo, right?
6: Cheese Corner downtown Viroqua.
0: Oh, that too.
6: Oh, yeah. There you go.
0: Which is, by the way, shout out to the sponsor, one of the sponsors of the
6: Yes, they are. That's why I said it. Yeah.
0: So, fantastic.
6: Good guys down there.
0: So, you were telling me that when we started putting this thing on the market, so to speak, to say, hey, this is the third annual and we're ready to go, because you live in Texas.
6: I do.
0: In the off-season.
6: I was born and raised here, but yeah, I live in Texas, Dallas.
0: In the off-season.
6: Yeah.
0: So, when you got back to the golf course, people were already calling, right?
6: We weren't even open yet, Bill, and I came in to kind of start things out for the year, get organized, and phone was ringing, so I said, well, maybe I better put the sheet up, you know, so we start signing up. We're only open on Thursdays and Saturdays then, and a couple weeks later, we're already full.
0: Yeah, two weeks we sold this thing out, which is fantastic, and this is bigger this year, obviously our third year, but it's bigger just in the total number of people that we're going to have. How many golfers do we have tomorrow?
6: 144.
0: On 18-hole course.
6: 18 holes.
0: Get ready for about five hours of golf.
6: It's going to be a little slow.
0: Yeah.
6: But it's
0: okay.
6: It's for your foundation. It's
0: for a great
6: fun.
0: Cause.
6: Yeah.
0: Great cause. So tell me a little bit about, first of all, there's some new things this year that you said that are going to be actually on the course because, you know, we keep expanding, sponsors keep pouring in, and people want to be with us.
6: Right. We got, I talked to a couple of reps from La Crosse that some of our distributors and asked them, they did a couple functions with us before, and they're going to come down and give out some little doodads, and they're going to have free samples of a couple different products.
0: And this is from who? Tree Hugger?
6: Tree Hugger's One. Yeah.
0: Tree Hugger's One?
6: Yeah, I call it that marijuana drink. I don't know much more about it than that.
0: Grant is in on high golfing, right, Grant?
6: It's selling good here.
0: Yeah.
2: We just call them weed
6: water. So that, and we got another little vodka and ginger ale and cranberry and grape and stuff. Yeah. They'll be on one of the holes.
0: Okay.
6: They're going to have prizes. If you get a sample there, put your name in and pull it out of the hat, and there are going to be a bunch of prizes at the end of the tournament.
0: So that's great, which, again, it's the more sponsors, the more people want to be a part of it. It's a gathering. I mean,
6: yes.
0: You've got 144 people, plus people that come by just to see the end of it and hang out. And
6: awesome food, too, at the end.
0: Yeah.
6: Incredible.
0: Yeah.
6: Cheese Corner.
0: Oh, man, I can't wait for that.
6: It's one of my favorite restaurants around.
0: Yeah. And which is, they've been so good to us for over the years anyway, which is awesome.
6: And it's Kickapoo Corners down there.
0: Yeah.
6: It's real good. Yeah.
0: Kickapoo Creekside's where we're having dinner tonight. Kickapoo Corners is doing all the food tomorrow.
6: And they're related. The same family.
0: Yep. Which is
6: they're
0: completely awesome.
6: Too.
0: So the tournament has grown, and we were already talking about, you know, maybe we can find a few sponsors. And Ernie, I know, wanted to kind of drive the train on raising some money for the foundation. But between the golf course and all the members and board, and then all of a sudden you started gathering sponsors. And Ernie was talking to people too, but you guys put this whole thing together in a matter of weeks, right?
6: Yeah, thanks for that. Ernie actually got most of the sponsors, but we've got sponsors trickling in even today. Had some guy put some money in your little bin there. It's a Chicago Bear fan from Chicago.
0: Well, that's okay.
6: Yeah, you know. Yeah. Hey, if they want to support us, that's great.
0: That's fantastic. Yeah. We don't mind that. I mean, they have veterans down in Illinois, right?
6: Yeah, I think next year, if we really get rolling, I think this thing can really go through the ceiling as far as sponsors and stuff, because, you know, we really didn't push on it too much.
0: Right.
6: So you hear Bill Michaels, and all of a sudden they start rolling in.
0: That's great.
6: Yeah.
0: That's great. We appreciate the support out here, which is, now, tell me a little bit about this thing, because I know the golf course was rated by NBC Sports highly.
6: Right.
0: And I get all the time, I'll talk about it, people say, you're full of crap. And I'll say, I'm telling you. So explain how that came about and where you rank.
6: Well, we were 23rd in the country. It was $60 green fees and under. And it just so happens that I was working the day that the guy came in, and I had remembered him. I used to work on a few courses down in Dallas. And he came in and was talking, had something to eat, and he did his evaluation. And I just said, hey, I remember when you used to evaluate those courses in Dallas. He says, well, I still do. And I said, well, you know, this course doesn't take a back seat to anything down there.
0: Right.
6: You know, it's a challenge because there's never a flat lie. because it's called Viroqua Hills. Greens are quick. You know, you might hit on the green and it'll roll off if you don't look out.
0: Right.
6: And so it's a challenge. And that guy looked at me and he just said, you know what, you're right. Next thing I know, you know, he had us rated that high.
0: Yeah, the 23rd?
6: 23rd,
0: In the country.
6: In the country.
0: For like the hidden gem golf
6: you're
0: courses,
6: right.
0: Yeah.
6: Yes.
0: It's, and people, I've told people, I said, if you don't understand what Wisconsin has to offer, not just here, but throughout the state, when you talk about the top 100 golf courses in the world, plus the conglomeration of all the highly rated courses, this is the number one golf course rated state in the country.
6: Really?
0: Yeah.
6: Yeah.
0: And I did not realize that.
6: I didn't either.
0: I had a friend of mine from the Golf Channel that told me, he said, people always think it's, you know, California because of all the great scenic area,
6: right,
0: or Arizona or Florida or North Carolina or South Carolina. And I said, no, if you look at it with Wisconsin, with what they have in the higher end, plus all the hidden gem courses that they have, it's an amazing state for golf. And I tell people all the time, I talk about this one, I talk about Wild Ridge, I talk about Turtleback. I mean, talk about these courses that nobody knows about.
6: Right.
0: And they're absolutely fantastic.
6: Well, I appreciate you pumping us up there all the time because
0: it is a
6: hidden gem that people come and play. Most of the people that play from around here that aren't members and aren't living in Viroqua or Westby or the surrounding area, they say, hey, this is our favorite course in this little region here.
0: Right. Yeah.
6: And so we appreciate that a lot.
0: Yep, absolutely. And then I was looking outside when I got here. It looks beautiful. Like it's really filled in.
6: One of the reasons why it's highly rated and why people come back is the ground crew out there, our superintendent and his crew, what they do. They keep it's been like this for years and years and years and years, and they make little changes here and there, but it just keeps coming back looking like that.
0: I think they got a little green spray paint to make it look perfect for the Open tomorrow. I mean, it's awesome.
6: They don't use that, but it looks like it sometimes.
0: Yeah, it does. It looks good. I was being told earlier today, they said, they're ready for the tournament tomorrow. So I know some people are playing it today, and maybe I get out and maybe play nine before the day ends, but it looks absolutely beautiful.
6: Yeah,
0: can't wait for tomorrow.
6: You. It does
0: awesome
6: look
0: stuff.
6: Great.
0: Well, Scott, appreciate all your work, everything you do here, and people come in
6: thank
0: tomorrow,
6: you.
0: They can see Scott. He's the director of the tournament. He's a general manager here at Viroqua Hills, and this is fantastic.
6: How about a little challenge I have for you?
0: What's the challenge?
6: The challenge is this. Last year, after we talked to them and we all broke them off to their holes, I remember looking outside and you grabbed a club, took one practice swing, and you cranked one right down the middle.
0: Yeah.
6: Approaching 300, let's give or take. I don't know how far it was, and I'm thinking to myself, is that guy a good athlete? Is he a good golfer? Did he just get lucky? So my challenge is I got $100 coming out of my pocket to put in your jar tomorrow.
0: Okay.
6: If you can get out of your cart again, take one practice swing, and hit it in the fairway.
0: And do it again?
6: But.
0: Yes? If I don't?
6: No, but. Everybody in the tournament, before we send them off to their holes, we're going to gather around hole one and watch.
0: Oh, no, crap.
6: How's that sound?
0: I'll do that.
6: $100.
0: I'll do that.
6: $100.
0: I'll take that.
6: All right.
0: I'll take that.
6: Yeah.
0: I'm definitely playing around.
6: Let's just say you're an athlete. Prove it to us that you're an athlete.
0: I'll do it.
6: All right.
0: I'll do it. Hopefully everybody puts $100 in the jar with you.
6: Yeah, thanks a lot for everything you do for us here, too.
0: Absolutely. My pleasure.
6: Because I know our words out there all the time.
0: Absolutely.
6: You know,
0: my pleasure. It is great. And that's Scott Mason. He is the director of the tournament. He is the general manager here. And he is the guy that has put me under the gun. Grant, are you going to be heckling me as I take a backswing?
2: No, Bill, I'm not going to heckle. I might take a video, but I'm not going to heckle. Come on. It's a gentleman's game and gentleman's grace.
0: Right? Yeah. Well, you'll leave that up to Kate then.
2: I can't control what she does.
0: I know, exactly. Nobody can. Let's do this. We'll take a break. We'll come back. We got another hour of the program yet to go. Steve Zottke, Attraction Reaction Podcast.
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0: Trace Mack out of Florida last month. The team released McManus today. Veteran went 44 for 51 over the last two regular seasons, but struggled in each of the team's playoff losses, going 1-for-4 on field goals and missing an extra point. Green Bay traded up for Smack, and while GM Brian Gutekunst said they wouldn't hand him the job, the cutting of McManus shows what the team thinks of that room.
1: In some ways, we've always had a little bit of an advantage because, you know, we don't have an owner and we're not trying to prove something to an owner. We can just kind of let the best players win the job. That's kind of how we'll approach it. You know, we got some talented guys in that room. We're going to have to figure that out, but I did think it was important to add competition to that. So we thought he was the best kicker in this draft.
0: Packers are in the middle of their offseason program. Phase three gets going here in a couple of weeks with the start of OTAs. Turn to the Brewers. After a day off, they're going to be back in action tonight as they open a series against the Yankees at American Family Field. Milwaukee will send Jacob Mizorowski to the mound. He comes in 2-2 with a 2.84 ERA. The Yankees counter with Max Fried. He's 4-1 with a 2.39 ERA. First pitch is set for 6:40.
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0: Well, Wisconsin football season opener at Lambeau Field going to come under the lights. Team announced the matchup with Notre Dame on September 6th. We'll kick at 6:30 on NBC. Fighting Irish are expected to start in the top 10 in the country, and an early point spread has them as 18.5-point favorites. With this Wisconsin Sports Zone Network update, I'm Zach Heilprin.

0: Welcome back in. Final hour of the Bill Michaels Show. Glad you're with us. Thank you for hanging. Appreciate you. 877-867-1670. 877-867-1670. You can track us down. 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And our television show, which tomorrow night, it's Grant. I'm going to have to tape that because I'll be here. So I won't be in the Milwaukee area. But if you're in Milwaukee and you want to watch us on television, catch the show every Saturday night, 8 o'clock Central Time, Wisconsin Sports Weekly with Bill Michaels. But tomorrow night, it's Wisconsin Sports Weekly with Grant Bills. Grant, did you dress for the occasion? I want to know that.
1: I didn't wear like a shirt and tie, but I had a collared shirt on, I think, most of the mornings this week. I think, yeah.
0: That's awesome.
1: Well, you know, Bill, I don't just represent you when I'm on the air, really. I represent you from my waking hour to my resting hour. So I try to dress, you know, I'm not wearing pajama pants to Woodman's because what if I get recognized?
0: Right.
1: People associate me with you and that doesn't reflect well on you.
0: Okay. I should put you on the, like, I actually did my piece for the Quick Trip pumps down in Exuma. I actually did it sitting
1: did
0: with
1: you
0: the,
1: really?
0: Yeah, I did it with the ocean in my backdrop that morning. So that was a little interesting, but I did that. So I'm just kind of hearkening back. I'm thinking, no, you can do some representing. You can do that. Maybe the next time I'll put you on the gas pump, filling in for Bill. Here's Grant Bills. You're
1: as
0: wearing.
1: You
0: well, then again, you're from LaCrosse.
1: Yeah.
0: So there you go. Not a bad way to go. Kimberly says, is it true McManus is gone? Kimberly, yes, it is. If in case you're just tuning us in, the big breaking news out of Green Bay today is the fact that Brandon McManus was let go by the Green Bay Packers. And it just makes you wonder because you thought, well, maybe there'll be a kicking competition. When you look at it, he's scheduled to make $5.5 million, something like that, 5.2.

0: I think is what it was he was scheduled to get this year. And they cut him loose. So they owed him $4.3 in dead cap money. So I obviously you picked up a rookie kicker in the sixth round, so he's not going to cost you anything. So you're going to save yourself, what, you know, $3.8 million, $3.9 million, something like that, in salary cap. But it also makes you wonder if that leg fully healed from the injury last year. So they didn't give us any, you know, inkling as to why, but nevertheless, Brandon McManus is no longer a Green Bay Packer. So that was somewhat surprising. I wouldn't say completely out of the blue, because you kind of thought when they drafted the kicker that they're pretty serious about putting some pressure on McManus. I just thought that there would be a kicking competition between Harvisek, McManus, and Smack. And obviously, the Packers felt differently. So
1: that's terrible for the talk show. Now we don't have a competition to follow in August.
0: Well, I know. And that's kind of our thing, that we never talk about kickers unless they miss, and we never talk about kickers unless it's a kicking competition in training camp. And we don't have that to talk about now. So now we just got to concentrate on regular football. So anyway, but that's a big deal. By the way, I got to give a shout out. Brent Iceburner from Levine Iceburner, the law firm that sponsors the program, and I'll give them a shout out here now. Levine Iceburner, whether it's personal injury, estate planning, civil litigation, whatever it happens to be, if you need them, we use them for Big Unit Foundation. Call them 608-621-2888. And Brent Iceburner, a veteran himself, obviously I met Brett. He won a package from me a couple of years ago when we took him and his son to the Super Bowl. And then he became a board member of the Fisher House, Wisconsin, which is fantastic, and he's doing a great job over there. But he shot me a note and said, look, all this talk about people dropping off donations and such, that he said, hey, it motivated me. He's sending us a check for $500 to Big Unit Foundation from our friends Brent Iceburner. I don't know if it's from Brent personally or if it's from the law firm, but they donated $500. So thank you so much to Levine Iceburner. And Brent Iceburner specifically for the donation for Big Unit Foundation. So there you go. Gary tweeted or hit us up over on the cheap seats. He said, are you wearing knickers tomorrow in honor of Payne Stewart for the event? I don't have knickers. I don't think I would look good in knickers. I would look like an actor trying to play Babe Ruth. That's what I would look like. And that would not be a good look. So, no, I'm not wearing knickers. I'm debating as to whether or not to wear pants or shorts tomorrow. That's my biggest decision. Because I've got Under Armour stretch shorts and pants. I just don't know what I'm going to do, depending on what the weather's like, I guess, in the morning. Then again, if I'm in the RV, who the hell cares? I can always go and change, right? So, there you go. There you have it. 877-867-1670, 877-867-1670. Coming up here in about 10 minutes, our buddy Steve Zottke from Traction Reaction Podcast is going to be joining us. We'll talk with him. A little racing going on. Ryan Wood of the Green Bay Press Gazette coming up at the bottom of the hour as well. Going to hear that conversation from earlier today. By the way, that conversation took place prior to McManus being cut loose. So do not expect that portion of the conversation. But for those that didn't hear it in the first hour of the program, you will hear it in the last hour of the program, so you know. This is from Kelsey. Kelsey says, why in the world would they cut McManus and not have a full-blown kicker competition? Well, part of the reasons why we just gave you, Kelsey, because, one, it could have been where maybe that leg just didn't heal fully, and he doesn't have the same leg strength or something to that effect. Or maybe they just wanted to save the money and they feel that strongly about Smack and Harvisek that they thought, why pay $5.5 million or $5.2 million to this guy when we can save a lot of money and have one of these other two be our kicker? And it probably makes a lot of sense, especially if you have, say, a thought about Dell. Because remember, you only had six draft choices, and you didn't have anybody in the first round that you have to pay first-round money to. So you have a relatively small pool of payroll that has to go towards your draft. So the Packers, as it stands right now, I think, if I'm not mistaken, I think they have the, out of the 32 teams in the NFL, I think the Packers, yeah, they have the 18th, they have $18.8 million available to them, a little bit more now with McManus being cut. So that puts them right around the 22-23 million dollar mark, which puts them at about 14th overall in the National Football League. Now remember, you still have cuts coming too. And if Brian Gutekunst feels like there's somebody that they definitely can go after, or a trade that can be made, or something that's going to bolster this team, and they're still looking at a lot of different, you know, kind of options, you've got money to spend. You can spend a little money. Now, you don't have San Francisco kind of money with 60, almost 70 million still available in cap space, or Tennessee with 63 million. But that gives you a little bit of money to maybe add one or two more pieces should you choose to do so. So it wouldn't surprise me if they went in that direction. So we'll wait and see. But nevertheless, that's the reason they got rid of McManus, or at least part of the reason they got rid of McManus a little bit early today. Steve said maybe they did it now to save for next year as well. That's Steve in Bruce, Wisconsin. On the 715, did McManus have dead cap next year if we didn't release him this year? No, whether it's now or later, they could have done it. Steven Richfield wants to know, with the release of McManus, do you think they target a guy like Joey Bosa or Calais Campbell? That could be a possibility, that somebody that could be veteran enough to help this team, that's still hungry enough to get themselves a Super Bowl. Yeah, that's what I was kind of saying, that maybe there's now the ability to have some depth where you couldn't add a piece before because you were wondering whether or not you were going to be strapped, and you still had a little bit of money, but not a lot of money. But now you've got some extra. So
1: Bosa, maybe Campbell signed with the Ravens. I think that was got official this morning.
0: Did that get official today? Okay.
1: Yeah.
0: There you go. That I did not see. So anyway, but that's kind of where things are. So, but for the lack of a better term, McManus released today by the Green Bay Packers. 877-867-1670, 877-867-1670. This is from Joe. Joe says, listening to Luke Butkus earlier doesn't put a lot of faith in me regarding Jordan Morgan. He had a lot of positive things to say, but nothing specific. Just talked about being a hard worker, a versatile guy, a guy that's been waiting for his opportunity. But that doesn't say that he is going to be a really good left tackle. We all know that's the most vital position on the offensive line, in the protection of Jordan Morgan. Thanks for a great show. Good luck tomorrow. There you go. Appreciate the email very much. But what's he supposed to say? That's my question. What did you want him to say? You know, to me, he said all the right things. It's like, look, we don't know. He has not played permanently at the left tackle position before in the pros. So I guess sometimes people want a lot of honesty. And if you get honesty, sometimes you don't like it and then you complain about it. But in this particular case, what's he supposed to say? I don't know what you were hoping for. I mean, maybe you were hoping for something different, like to say, well, this isn't the guy. We're going to kind of have an open competition. Maybe you were looking in that direction. I don't know. But I just don't know what specifically you wanted him to say, other than, you know, hey, he's worked hard. He's done a lot of things that we asked him to do. And now he's getting his opportunity to play the position that he's always wanted to play and pretty much has played his entire career. And this is going to be the left tackle of the future. Beyond that, I don't know what else you wanted him to kind of dive into. So I want to, again, say thanks to everybody out here. The Swenson Doors of Viroqua, Legal Guardian Services of Incorporated of Viroqua, Caden Hansen Family of Viroqua, the Cheese Corner Sub Shop, which I got to get down there and try, H.J. 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Our friend John Hack from West Salem, who came by and donated some money, $12 today. The U.S. Air Force veteran from the Vietnam era. The Westby Snowflake Ski Jump, which has the big ski jump going on February 22nd and 23rd of 2027. They donated $100. And everybody else that stopped in and donated money that I didn't get a chance to get everybody's name. Thanks to all of you for coming by and making donations today. And don't forget, tomorrow we are going to be at the Nelson Agri Center tomorrow. What time are we at Nelson Agri Center tomorrow, Arnie? 7 a.m. tomorrow. Holy crap. I'll be there around 7:30, 8 o'clock. But we'll be there tomorrow morning. So if you want to come by the Nelson Agri Center, stop by. We'll have the jug there with us. And then obviously over here back at the golf course tomorrow afternoon for the third annual Bill Michaels Open to get underway. Let's do this. We're going to talk to our buddy Steve Zotke from the Traction Reaction Podcast when we come back. Don't go anywhere. 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I did put a little bit back on weight-wise when I was on the vacation because I ate like I shouldn't, but it was delicious. So that being said, I got back at it, got a little bit of a workout in yesterday, and you're going to follow the progress all through the weight loss, muscle growth, all that kind of stuff with the 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
9: A Better Life with Dr. Sanjay Gupta.
10: In recent years, scientists have really dialed up the urgency to understand PFAS, sometimes referred to as forever chemicals because of how long they take to break down. The latest study found these chemicals may be aging men in their 50s and 60s a bit faster than men who are younger or older or women of any age. Experts we talked to said the accumulation of PFAS may lower testosterone levels in men, impair sperm quality, and increase risks of testicular and kidney cancer. Women, it seems, just seem to be able to clear PFAS faster. Now, whether you're a man or a woman, trying to limit your exposure is a great idea. Three ways to do that. 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

0: Hopefully you're enjoying your day as much as we are. We're having fun. By the way, thanks to everybody. Thanks to everybody that has come out and said hello and shaken a hand and got to meet and everything. And I want to say thanks to Mark, who came by and said, hey, he had a chance to go to the tasting room in Stevens Point at Point Brewing. And, man, Point Brewing, just absolutely fantastic. So it's been really, really good. Thanks to Point Brewing for being a part of the program and for so many years. So bringing him in now, Steve Zottke from the Traction Reaction Podcast, joining me on the hotline. And, Steve, how you doing, man? What's going on?
1: I'm doing fantastic. How about you, Bill?
0: I am doing great. So we've got the Long Beach Grand Prix next on the docket, right?
1: No, Long Beach was 2 weeks ago. We're down in Indianapolis for the Indy Grand Prix. It kicks off here in Indianapolis.
0: How in the hell did I not know that? Then again, I took Grant's word for it, but I'm thinking it's May, and I know it's not. They're not just doing carburation right now. You got to be at a race. But, okay, that makes sense now. So it's the Indy Grand Prix, which, you know what, this is kind of, you're right, it's the kickoff. This is when everything really heats up in Indianapolis, and all the guys that have homes in Indianapolis, they're all moved in. All the toy haulers are there for a month. It is a great time for racing in the state of Indianapolis or Indiana.
1: Oh, it certainly is. Yeah, it certainly is. In the past, for a few years, they would just have the oval would open up, and there wasn't a lot going on. You know, the way the race has evolved over the years, it's not like it was in the old days where you had 60 cars and guys were, you know, trying to figure things out, trying to set up their cars. Pretty much the, you know, with all the sims they have now and the computers, right, and this and that, you know, they pretty much know how the car is going to be as they roll the car off the trailer. So this is a kind of a way for them to open up, you know, with the Indy Grand Prix. You got 3 days of racing here with all the other formulas. In fact, Oliver Weldon, from earlier today is on the pole. That's Dan Weldon's son is on the pole for the U.S. F2000 series. Got the pole for that, so he's starting his young career off. And now, for those who are wondering, I guess you could say for open wheel racing, the 2000 class would be kind of considered like single A ball at this point for Oliver. So congratulations to him; he's moving along. But this is—it's a good way to kick off, you know, the month of May with the road course. You got qualifying today, which probably is going to have rain. We got rain coming in. It's kind of overcast now, and they're saying probably in about an hour and a half, we should get rain here and rain during qualifying, which should, you know, since they're on the road course, they should be able to qualify in the rain and should make it pretty exciting. And then tomorrow, though, it should brighten up and warm up. It's not going to be hot tomorrow, but it should be in the high 60s tomorrow with hopefully some sun in the afternoon. So it should be a good weekend here.
0: Yeah, it's so bizarre this time of year in Indianapolis, too, because I've been to Indy 500s where it's, you know, 90 degrees or 85 degrees in humidity, and you're just as hot can be. And then I've been to one where it's rain, and it's in the 50s, and it feels like it's in the 40s, and it's just brutal. So you just never know what you're going to get in Indianapolis. And you can have one where you qualify, and then the next time you're back out on the track, it's 90 degrees versus the 50 degrees, and it's a whole different car setup, right?
1: And that's what we're seeing here today in practice. The leaderboard has really been flexing between, you know, the top 15 guys, where I don't think, you know, cause like I said, it's most likely it's going to rain. So the setup that they're working on now is going to be a lot different if it rains out. So, you know, in that case, you add more downforce, you got to raise the car up, you know, a few millimeters, so the cars don't hydroplane. So, I mean, they are going to have to change the setup. So right now, it's just guys putting in laps. I'm most likely what they're working on is race setups for tomorrow, because it should be similar to what they'll see tomorrow. And the usual suspects are, you know, Paloa is up there. Kyle Kirkwood has been running well. The resurgence of Rahal Letterman Racing has been doing good, even though Graham Rahal spun earlier. So but like I said, it's hard to tell right now because what the track conditions are going to be completely different than when they qualify at 5:30.
0: I've got kind of a place in my heart for Graham Rahal, 10th right now overall this season. I mean, Alex Below has been just absolutely positively fabulous with four top 10 finishes and three wins on the season. He's been running away with it. But I'm always rooting for Graham Rahal, who's got three top 10 finishes this far, has not been able to cross the checkered yet, but has come close, and he's got also a top five finish as well, and he's also been able to kind of run in the front at times, but just hasn't been able to close one out. How close is he to finally closing one out?
1: Very, very much so. The whole team has really improved over last year. They had a miserable year. They would have some spots in races where they would show well. I think actually Graham had a podium last year. I forget at which race, but it's just awful year. Including their oval package at Indianapolis was awful. This year they put a lot into engineering, and it's been paying off. Graham has been very strong at the beginning of the year. It's the best he's run in many years. And, yeah, it wouldn't surprise me if we saw him on a podium or much less get a win this year. It's definitely, you know, possible. But, you know, with his teammates, Louis Foster is really coming along. His teammate, he's from England. He's very fast. And then, of course, he got Mick Schumacher, who ran some F1 and is the son of the world champion, Michael Schumacher.
0: Mm-hmm. So here's the thing. Alex Below has been just almost unstoppable this season. Like you mentioned, Kyle Kirkwood, there's David Malukas, Pato O'Ward. Who is best set up to win Indy this year?
1: You got to, for those that like variety like me, we're kind of scratching our heads because Pelot has been so strong this year.
0: Right.
1: Even though it doesn't look like it, he had some issues at Phoenix earlier this year on the oval, but he's been just so strong. And, it's going to be interesting to see how Team Penske does on the oval, especially David Malukas. David Malukas almost won a couple races last year with AJ Foyt Racing, which is joined in with Team Penske, sharing technical information. And Malukas looked so strong with Foyt Racing, and he's looked strong this year. And it would, you know, if you want to put some money, and you have some good odds, David Malukas, I think, would be the best long shot, this year for the 500. For driving for Team Penske, but Scott McLaughlin too is strong, and then you can't count out Joseph Newgarden. But then also the Andretti Global team has been getting stronger too. So I would say the Rahal Letterman team has improved the most overall, but Andretti Global has really stepped up from last year. They were like a B team, B minus team. They kind of struggled at times, and they're easily an A minus team this year and could even be stronger.
0: Obviously, the end of the month, into Memorial Day weekend, is when you get the Indy 500, but that leads us about 3 weeks, 2.5 weeks away from them coming here to Road America, which is always exciting. I mean, it used to be they'd run the Indy 500, and the next week they were at the Milwaukee Mile, so there was always that you got that trampoline effect coming off of the 500 because it's so watched by so many. But still, a couple of weeks away, they come in mid-June, and then they end up in at Road America, which I'm so excited about. By the way, there's not much RV. There's no RV sites left, from what I understand. But there's a little bit of camping. But they have like crushed it when it comes to ticket sales for racing in the state of Wisconsin for the Indy cars.
1: It's been huge, and every year they keep adding more camping sites and whatnot, and cutting down more trees. You know, you don't want to cut down all the trees, but they've been adding sites and moving sites, including on the backside. I guess you'd call it the east side of the track, and they keep filling them up. It's amazing. The people have really embraced camping, and if you think of it, it makes so much sense. It's such a beautiful place, and there's so much, with all the different restaurants and, you know, they don't have hot dog stands there. They have places where it's great food. It's always mentioned as some of the best food on the IndyCar circuit, if not the sports car circuit. And it's so much fun, and you know, and it's great for the family too. So many families and kids, and the kids, you know, love it because it's like a big park. And you know, there's other things to do. There's racing, but I mean, there's other things. You know, it's just so much fun to do.
0: Steve, where do they find the podcast?
1: Traction Reaction Podcast out on YouTube. Look me up. You can also look me up on X at Steve Zautke, Zautke, and also Traction Reaction on X.com. And yeah, look us up, guys. Yeah, I just posted a video on Jim Herdebees and the old Mallard Roadster. That's been getting a lot of hits lately. A lot of people like that. And then also, when I was out in Long Beach last time we spoke, there's a Graham Rahal, interesting Graham Rahal interview on there. A lot of historical stuff too on there, covering, you know, IndyCar, historic stuff, also the old USAC stock car racing and NASCAR. So yeah, please like and subscribe.
0: There you go, Steve. Appreciate it as always. We'll talk to you again next week. Okay.
1: You bet. All right. Thanks, Bill.
0: See you, bud. There you go. Steve Zautke, Traction Reaction Podcast. Coming up next, Ryan Wood of the Green Bay Press Gazette. We caught up with him earlier today. Great conversation. Stay tuned. It is festival season. We're getting up close. The Third Ward Beer Garden is back open in Catalano Square in Milwaukee. And don't forget, Wednesday Night Live is back at the Wisconsin State Fair Park, and that is going to kick off May 27th. The Glam Band is going to take over. We are, what, 3 weeks away? Well, less than that now. Almost three weeks away from the Glam Band taking over and taking a stage back. Wednesday Night Live is back at the Wisconsin State Fair Park again this year. 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
12: When it comes to the myriad reasons people don't get enough exercise, psychologist Diana Hill has heard them all. 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
21: I think massive savant from topic to topic to topic, and you got to be like pretty wired up or you'll fall behind pretty quick. So it was intense. I was sweating. I was in a coat and tie. I think I was sweating a little bit, but it was fun. It was fun. I got home off the plane and I told my wife, Gina, I said, this is where I want to go.
0: We are live in Viroqua, Wisconsin, beautiful Viroqua Hills Golf Course. So happy that you are on board today, and that is the words of Jonathan Gannon. Jonathan Gannon, as opening presser. He did it. He waited until I got out of town. That's okay. As long as he spoke, that's all we really care about, to be perfectly honest with you. So
22: we waited 3 months for his presser.
0: We waited a long time for that. So take it when you
22: go
0: get
22: on
0: it.
22: Vacation.
0: Right? I kind of figured that would happen, but that's okay. That's okay. Joining us now over on the hotline, Ryan Wood at By Ryan Wood over there on the Green Bay Press Gazette, Packers writer, reporter, and everything else that goes along with it. Ryan, how you doing today, man? What's going on?
23: I'm doing good, Bill. You sound refreshed. Did you have a good vacation?
0: I did. It was one of those vacations where I've never in my life left without taking my computer, and I did.
23: Oh, that's awesome.
0: Yeah, and it was the first time I did that in a long, long, long time, as far as I can remember. So it was really nice to be able to completely disengage and not pay attention to anything. But I'll say this, they waited until I left, and the Packers introduced Gannon and brought everybody to the podium. And give me your first impressions.
23: You know, the thing that stood out the most, and introductory press conferences, you're not learning a whole lot. It's kind of just a feel more than anything. But what stood out the most is when Jonathan Gannon is talking about his scheme and the lack thereof and that he doesn't have a set scheme. And I'll tell you, Bill, it transported me back a couple years ago to Jeff Hafley's introductory press conference, and I remember writing the same thing, which is Jeff Hafley does not have a set scheme. He wants to get in here, evaluate his personnel, the guys he has, and then build a scheme around that. It was almost verbatim the same thing. Where I think that really helped Jeff Hafley was in 2024, when they entered that season thinking there's a really ferocious, disruptive defensive line pass rush here. We can rush with the first front four. And then the season began and they could not. And they had to, on the fly, scrap that plan A and go with more of an intricate blitz scheme to get pressure from the second level, from slot. And they were able to make do and still have a formidable defense, even with a defensive front that did not rush near to the level they expected pre-Micah Parsons. And when you do that, if this is what Jonathan Gannon's doing, it provides so many more contingencies. You have different things that you're working on. You can rattle off from plan A, plan B, plan C, a la what we saw with Jeff Hafley. So we'll see if it works the same way. But the ability to be multiple, which is what Jonathan Gannon is going for here, there's a lot of flexibility within that. And you look at this Packers personnel, there's a lot of pieces here that you want to be flexible with and versatile with, creative with, starting with, of course, Micah Parsons.
0: So, Micah Parsons is going to be back eventually. We're going to get a chance to see him. But how do you think, or did he answer, or did he give you any perspective on how they're going to use Lucas Van Ness? What about Baron Sorrell? What about some of the guys that they brought in last year? Do they fit into this plan? Because while Micah Parsons is key, Micah Parsons will not be there for a while, unfortunately.
23: I think that when it comes to specific usages, we are going to have to wait and see. And this is very much tied, I think, to why it took so long for us to even speak to Jonathan Gannon. And if you listen to anything that Matt LaFleur said about the defense, they're holding the cards here very close to the vest. They don't want to let out, though, the state secrets. So it's going to be interesting once practices begin, and I don't mean OTAs, because they're not going to show anything in OTAs. Once training camp begins, to get a better idea for what exactly they have planned, because they have things planned, no question about it. They're just not going to be telling you and I anytime soon.
0: So the fact that we get a chance to hear from Matt LaFleur as well, I mean, optimism obviously reigns supreme, but I've talked about this throughout the offseason. As a matter of fact, I think you and I touched on it not that long ago, but one of the biggest things I think we're looking for is culture. You know, we can talk a lot about positions and about depth, but the bottom line is this team lost a lot of leads last year. They weren't able to hang on and sustain. And Matt LaFleur discussed it a little bit, talking about culture and about guys that want to play and about, you know, things that, as far as setting a tone goes, I don't know how Matt LaFleur gets tougher. I don't know how he gets more of a kind of a hammer down type of guy. He talked about even guys not running fully drills in practice. Does it sound like it's going to be a different version of Matt LaFleur this year?
23: I don't know if it'll be so much a different version of Matt LaFleur as you just need some more accountability. I don't know how you feel, Bill. I'm pretty high on this roster. You look at this roster on paper, I think they can go toe-to-toe on paper, that being the key word, with just about anybody in the NFL. That's not the same as saying you're very high on the team, right? Because on the field, it's got to translate. You got to have your talent show up in winning moments when the games are on the line week in and week out, and we just did not see that last year. And it started week three in Cleveland. It led to week four in Dallas when they couldn't get a stop in the second half. And it just carried on through Chicago. And you can be whatever you want on paper. And I think a hat tip is warranted to Brian Gutekunst. He's built himself a very, very, very good roster, starting with quarterback, defensive pass rushing extraordinaire, Micah Parsons, and plenty of talent around them. But when it doesn't translate to the field and you're not that level of team week in and week out, there's got to be a level of accountability that brings out the best in this roster that we didn't see that last year. And some things, once you see, you can't unsee. The collapses, we saw that. I have a very hard time unseeing that until they show something else. And they'll get that chance in 2026. But whatever happens in OTAs, whatever happens minicamp, training camp, even preseason, I don't care. I don't care until September. Show it right in September and keep showing it. That's where they're at. It's something different than just being that, having that talent on paper and translating it to the field.
0: Big questions. We all know the defense, whether or not they got enough depth in the secondary, what they're going to be able to do up front in the trenches, new middle linebacker. I get all of that. Offensively speaking, how do you feel about this offensive line?
23: I think it's okay if what they expect to have happen happens, and by that we mean specifically Zach Tom stays healthy. They feel like he's done a very good job recovering after surgery from that partially torn patella. If Jordan Morgan comes in and at his natural position looks like a left tackle that can hold down the blind side week in and week out, if Aaron Banks staying healthy means that you're getting the guy at left guard that you're expecting to get, if Sean Ryan re-signing him 3 years, $33 million is an indication they felt like he found a home for himself at center, if that is indeed true, and then Anthony Belton continues to make gains at right guard. If all those things happen, just by proxy that they actually know who their starting five is in May this year, they didn't know that last year. When Brian Gutekunst says after the draft, before the draft, I really like our starting five, that really stood out to me because I'm thinking a year ago, he didn't even know who the starting five was. There were so many moving pieces. Now they do. So that's starting them ahead of the curve going into this spring preparation period. But there's a lot of contingencies there. And if those things don't go according to plan, it could go bad really quick. So it's similar to what I said. You know, you got to show it in the fall. Until I see it, I'm going to be curious which way that goes. I could see it going either way.
0: So basically, you and damn near everybody else in the world at this point is basically saying, look, the Packers have a ton of potential. They could be a Super Bowl contender, or they could have overestimated the talent they have and they could be a complete bust. We really don't know, do we?
23: No, and it makes it really interesting. My interest and my curiosity with this team is peaked to high, high level here because I don't know which way it goes. I see the path forward for them winning a Super Bowl in 2026. You can easily talk me into that because the talent, the pieces are in place. I see the path forward for a seventh seed in the NFC because we've seen that too. I have a hard time making any bold predictions for this season because there's a pretty wide variance of outcomes that I could see happening.
0: And I agree. We were talking today, like, who's the best coach in the NFC North? And I said, well, the guy that got the most out of his team in year one was Ben Johnson. Give him credit. Yeah. Then I went, well, Dan Campbell's been a mainstay for a long time, and he had some adjustments to make. So Dan Campbell's really good. Wait a minute. Kevin O'Connell's really good. He just didn't have a quarterback that was capable of getting the job done last year in his first season under center. And I'm thinking, you know, the guy that probably took the most heat and the most criticism and wasn't in danger of losing his job, but certainly in the fans' eye was, is Matt LaFleur. Is Matt LaFleur the fourth-ranked coach in a four-coach division?
23: I look at it this way. The NFC North has a lot of all four really, really good coaches. Matt LaFleur is a really good coach. You look at the quarterback development, which in this league is worth its weight in gold. That is irrefutable. Kevin O'Connell, you look at his track record in Minnesota. He's done a lot. He's been the NFL coach of the year. You look at Dan Campbell resurrecting the Lions. You look at Ben Johnson, the first year that he had in Chicago. There's 4 for 4. There's really good coaches. And yet, each one of those guys has a pretty big question hanging over them. Dan Campbell resurrected the Lions, but has he tapped out? Has he hit a ceiling? Because they haven't taken that next step, and they've had a window here for a few years. Ben Johnson, what to make of him in year two? Do it 1 year, great, but great coaches do it year in and year out. We just haven't seen that. We haven't had the sample size, the opportunity to see that. Until we do, we don't really know. Kevin O'Connell, well, okay, you've done a lot of really good things with Sam Darnold and you know, you're a quarterback whisperer, but what on earth happened last year with J.J. McCarthy? That wasn't it. And then Matt LaFleur, for all of his quarterback guru-ness, there's, you know, 3 straight years, 7th seed in the NFC. They haven't taken that next step either, and that's a massive question. So they are really, really good coaches, Bill, but each one's got a question that's kind of following them into the season.
0: Yeah, I would completely agree. Like, I just don't know what to make. Like, if I had to sit here today and pick it, I'd still say pound for pound, player for player. I still think Detroit
1: probably has the best team. They addressed some of their depth issues in the offseason and in a draft. I still think they're a team that can rebound back after they lose both coordinators the year prior. I think they're the best team still in the division. I probably would say the Packers are then the second. But what the Bears did last year, I don't know if the turnovers are going to be sustainable or not. I don't know if you can count on that. But maybe they learned how to win, and maybe they take that next step. But I think to judge the division and ask for affirmation for one team or the other, I don't know if I can necessarily do that right now, because I think everything is so wide open, and we still don't know what it's going to be with McCarthy or anybody else, for that matter, under center in Minnesota, and they've got a ton of talent. So it's probably the best division of football, wouldn't you say?
23: Well, the NFC West would have something to say with that, but certainly the NFC North is right up there with anybody. I think let's talk about it on paper first. Let's break it down there. I think the Packers have the best roster in the NFC North. I think they have the most talent. I think even last year when we saw them lose two or three against the Bears, the two games that they lost, both in Chicago, they had pretty commanding leads in both of them. They should have closed out those games, but that's where it doesn't so much matter what you are on paper. Right? What matters is what you are on the field. And if you're not a team that closes out commanding leads, you deserve all the questions you get this offseason. And you have to prove it in the fall. I think Jordan Love consistently is the best quarterback in the division, but Caleb Williams had the higher highs. He had the lower lows, too. And you look at a 17-game schedule, would you take the guy who's consistently week in and week out better in more phases of the game? Yes. You go to January. Do you want the high highs in the playoffs? Yes. So I would not put money on anyone in this division, because it does feel very wide open. I could be talking to the Lions. I could be talking to the Bears building off last year. I could be talking to the Packers and their talent on paper. I could be talking to any of those three teams. That's going to really set up a very intriguing fall.
1: Great stuff as always, Ryan. Look forward to talking to you again real soon. And obviously, we are now in the thick of things with OTAs, mini camps, all that kind of good stuff. And until we get to July, when it goes into the dead period, so we'll be touching base again. Okay.
23: All right. Take care, Bill.
1: There you go. Ryan Ward of the Green Bay Press Gazette joining us for a couple of minutes on the hotline. 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
27: The Bucks introduced their new head coach yesterday, which include Taylor Jenkins.
28: He won the press conference, according to most observers.
27: Are you just saying that, or is that true?
28: I'm just saying it.
27: Okay. Well, that's good. Well, thank God he won the press conference.
28: They usually do.
27: Taylor Jenkins, the new head coach, John Horst, the GM, and Jimmy Haslam, the minority owner who wants to become majority owner to run the team into the ground, spoke as well.
28: He doesn't, though.
27: He doesn't what?
28: He wants to win.
27: Sure. Well, I hope he brings as much winning to the Bucks as he has brought to the Cleveland Browns.
28: I'm telling you, he's not a football guy. He's a basketball guy.
27: Well, Bucks fans better hope so. They better hope that he knows basketball because he don't know football.
28: Yeah, that would be good. I don't know if he won his press conference or not yesterday, but he was there too, talking a lot. For a minority owner, he was talking a lot.
27: Talking like a majority owner or soon to be majority owner. Mm-mm-mm. He's a truck stop owner, right? Like Flying J. Isn't that what it is?
28: Is that what it is? Okay.
27: I believe it is. Flying J. Correct me if I'm wrong, Fan Nation.
28: Now that you mention it, yeah.
27: Not exactly, but it's still gas stations, right? 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
1: Welcome back to the program. Bill Michaels Show. A couple minutes before we get out of here. Grant Bills, Kate. Kate Fox is going to join me up here later tonight. Tomorrow, the Bill Michaels Open. Our buddy from right here at WVRQ, right here in Viroqua, Ernie Betts.
30: Hey, how are you, man?
1: I'm good.
30: Yeah, good.
1: We got about a minute.
30: Yeah, I'm looking forward to seeing you guys, Grant and Kate, back there, wherever you're at or along the way. But I just wanted to say, I mean, I've never done it, and I don't want to embarrass you or anything, but I think we take you for granted. You do so many good things, and I think of veterans when I think of you. You taught us all how to care more about things like that.
1: Oh, we should, yeah.
30: Yes, and you get behind the right causes, and you don't have to do it. You do it right.
1: Well,
30: and,
1: we try.
30: I just wanted you to know that we don't take you for granted. Sometimes we do, but I wanted to say something. And I wanted to say something to make sure you knew we didn't.
1: Yeah, I appreciate it. You asked me. Somebody said, "Why do I come here?" It's because we love it up here.
30: Yeah.
1: I mean, that's why not?
30: Right.
1: That's always my argument. It's like, why not? Why wouldn't you want to come up? You know?
30: I just said he really likes it here.
1: It's just, I've watched the guy who was 15, 16 years together working on the network with you guys now. And Jeff and everybody. And we've watched the town grow and new city hall. You've got new apartments and everything going in down here.
30: Right.
1: You guys have grown up. And then you've got a hidden gem like Viroqua Hills. And we've got a great tournament.
30: One of the people at the board here stood up and said, "You don't get it. Look what this guy's done for us, you know."
1: Well, the interesting thing is we've got so many people coming in, and I know we got to run here in a minute, but we've got so many people. We got people coming from Appleton, Menominee Marinette, people coming from Wausau, people coming from Rice Lake, people coming from Illinois to play in this tournament.
30: And all summer, I run into people.
1: And all summer, we get people here as well.
30: I heard it on the Bill Michaels show. We had to come and see it.
1: Well, we're going to eat tonight. We're going to have the tournament tomorrow, and we're all going to recover on Sunday. Creekside, kick up Creekside coming up tonight. There you go.
30: Yeah, what'd he say?
1: He said, "See you down in your reach."
30: Yeah,
1: down.
30: You bet.
1: There
30: you
1: go.
30: Grant.
1: Time for us to get out of here. Until we talk again on Monday, we'll fill you in on the tournament. Time for us to go. Have a good one. See you.
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4: ABC News, I'm Mike Dubusky. CDC officials will be on site in the Canary Islands this weekend to transfer Americans exposed to the hantavirus back to the U.S. Dozens around the world are being monitored for possible infection. We could get Iran's response to the U.S. framework for peace talks today, according to Secretary of State Marco Rubio.

0: In the Strait, the U.S. swiftly hitting back.
1: ABC's Rachel Scott. And the U.S. economy added 115,000 jobs last month, according to new data from the Labor Department. This is ABC News.
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9: That's me. Thank you for joining me on what was going to be a bit of a free-for-all Friday, and then plans changed. Now it's not a free-for-all Friday, so if you call in and you try to talk about something that I don't want you to talk about, you are going to get run so fast your head will spin. Not really, but we suddenly have some news this afternoon. At least as of a few hours ago, so there's that. I'm intrigued by it. I think I get it. I'm talking about the kicker news. Anyway, show starts right now. Hope you're having a good day. Nice day out, huh? Yeah, good day to talk sports.
10: We just got
9: to
10: start fast.
11: It's all gas. Nope. Great.
3: Let's see what's up today.
9: All right, at 2:35, we'll be joined by Zach Heilprin. We'll talk some Badgers. We'll talk some NCAA tournament expansion. And we'll also talk some kickers and Packers and stuff. Zach Heilprin, 2:35.
3: Moving on to today's biggest stories in sports.
9: Well, the Brewers are back home. The Milwaukee Brewers begin a 6-game homestand tonight against the Yankees. I bet he plays for one of the Yankees. Is that Tommy Boy or is that Black Sheep? The pool scene. I think it's Tommy Boy, right? Yeah. That guy in a little coat, same scene-ish. Anyway, the Brewers, they're playing the Yankees this weekend. They're coming off a win, the Brewers this is. The Brewers are coming off a win in St. Louis on Wednesday. They were off yesterday, but they split a 2-game series. The middle game, of course, got postponed because of rain, because the Cardinals don't have a roof on Busch Stadium. And Brewers manager Pat Murphy felt pretty good about the crew leaving St. Louis after splitting that 2-game series.
12: They're playing good. They're playing with confidence. We're not quite there yet, but I believe in these guys.
9: See, Jacob Mizorowski starts tonight opposite Max Fried for the Yankees. The Miz is awesome, and he is on the season 2-2 with a 2.84 ERA. So, Miz takes the mound tonight. When I say that Miz is awesome, I mean he is awesome.
13: Awesome!
9: Brewers-Yankees weekend series starts tonight. CC Sabathia will throw out the first pitch. He's going to get honored this weekend. Of course, two of his former teams, Brewers and the Yankees. He signed with the Yankees after one of the best second halves of the season in Major League history. That's not a stretch. Look at his numbers over the 17 starts he made for the Brewers. He got the ball like every 5 minutes. Dude was unbelievable. Why am I not wearing my CC Sabathia jersey that my brother bought 18 years ago? Stupid, Marcus. Dumb. Poor planning. Brewers Yankees tonight.
3: Next.
14: Headline here.
9: Well, the Packers released kicker Brandon McManus. We're going to get into this more coming up, but what was expected to be a competition between Trey Smack and Brandon McManus is not. Because they released Brandon McManus today, just a couple weeks after the draft. Trey Smack, the rookie 6th-round pick out of Florida,

0: who the Packers gave up two seventh-round picks to get. Trace Mack looks like the job is his, although Lucas Haversick is still on the roster, so it's still a, quote, competition. And again, we're going to get more into the kicker conversation coming up. Meanwhile, a lot of the Packers' assistant coaches have been speaking this weekend. Passing game coordinator Jason Vrabel is one of them, and one of their recent big transactions, if you will, was extending wide receiver Jaden Reed. Actually, that was 2 weeks ago to the day. The Packers gave a three-year extension worth more than $50 million to Jaden Reed, and Jason Vrabel was excited to see Reed get paid.
1: Since he's been here, he's been a consummate pro. And he's done everything that I've asked. He's done everything that Matt's asked, everything that the special teams has asked. Happy for him, happy for his family. He's such a humble guy. I remember I texted him, I was like, what are you doing? He's like, oh, probably take my brother and my girl out to like Outback or something. It wasn't anything crazy. He's just going to go eat dinner. He's like, I think, and then we're going to see the Michael Jackson movie. So he's not going to change who he is. He's a worker. You know, he represents the G in the right way.
0: There you go. Obviously, the receiver room lost Romeo Doubs and Dontavian Wicks this offseason, and they have a new wide receivers coach, Noah Pauley, who coached Christian Watson at North Dakota State, replacing Ryan Mahaffey. So, some movement in that receiver room.
2: Next.
3: Headline here.
0: Well, next big date on the NFL calendar is the schedule release next week, Thursday. So, May 14th, next Thursday, the NFL will reportedly release the full schedule. 9 games outside the U.S., with games in Australia, Brazil, France, England, Germany, Mexico, and Spain, and some others in the United States. So that's the big date. We'll find out all the other dates for the Packers 2026 season, and every other team for that matter. Next Thursday, stay locked into the Fan. Usually we have some leaks come out, at least when I go on the air at 2. Maybe some will trickle in the morning, we'll see. But stay tuned to the Fan all day, and then you'll find out everything that's important.
2: Next.
3: Headline here.
0: Well, the NBA draft lottery is set for Sunday. The Bucks will find out when they pick. The draft lottery will be held Sunday in Chicago, 2 o'clock Central it starts. The Bucks will get the lower pick between their own pick and the Pelicans' pick. So the Bucks cannot pick first. If they draw the first pick, then that pick will go to the Pelicans, and then that'll get flipped to the Hawks, because the Pelicans and Hawks made a trade last year. I've said it 100 times, and I'll keep saying it, but people will still be confused. Basically, you just don't want to see the Bucks logo pop up. Because they go in reverse order, you don't want to see their logo pop up until late. You want to see teams that are like bumped back in the order, and then hope to see the Bucks pick in the top four, because after the top four, then they just go in order, reverse order, for picks 5 through 14 based on record. You get that, right? Top picks in the draft: A.J. DeBonsa from BYU, Darren Peterson from Kansas, Cameron Boozer from Duke. That's the consensus top three, but I still look at it more like a top five, with Caleb Wilson, North Carolina, and then Darius Acuff, Arkansas. To me, there's a clear-cut top five, but what do I know? Meanwhile, in the NBA playoffs, both top seeds in each conference defended home court in the conference semifinals. The Pistons beat the Cavs, so they lead 2-0. The Thunder blew out the Lakers in OKC, so they lead 2-0. Then the Lakers had a long word with the officials after last night's game. A couple more game threes tonight, the other two. The Sixers trailed the Knicks 2-0 as it moves to Philly. The Spurs and Timberwolves are tied at 1 game apiece as the series moves to Minneapolis, which is a very easy name, city name to say, but I've seen people mispronounce it recently. You can Google it. It was a political figure, and everybody gets mad with it, and just whatever. Minneapolis.
2: Next.
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0: NCAA tournament expansion. The NCAA is expanding the Division I men's and women's basketball tournaments from 68 to 76 teams. Officials announced yesterday that the changes will begin this upcoming season. The expanded format is expected to generate more than $131 million in additional revenue. Over the next 6 years, the first 12 games of each tournament will now be called the March Madness opening round rather than the first four. And like I said, I wasn't asking for expansion. I didn't want it. I don't think really anybody on the outside was asking for expansion. But if you like the tournament, if you like college basketball, I promise 10 months from now you will not care that more teams are in it. It's just more basketball. Watch it or don't.
2: That That's What's Up.
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0: 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It is Better Call Eversol. It is Friday, May 8th, 2026. The Trey Smack era has begun. Unless Lucas Haversick beats him out, which I highly doubt. Brandon McManus was released today, just 2 weeks after the Packers traded 2 7th-round picks to move up and get Trey Smack, the top kicker in the draft out of Florida. McManus gets the boot. Now, I think most people believe that Smack would ultimately win the job. Now, the Packers did invest heavily in McManus, giving him that big contract about 14 months ago, and then paid him a $1 million roster bonus just a couple months ago. So they had a lot invested in McManus, but they also have a lot invested in Smack. And generally speaking, you look at the most recent move, the most recent big investment they made was giving up those 2 7th-round picks to go get Smack. Now, this could be as simple as we all thought it was a competition, partially because the Packers told us it would be. But the moment they traded up for Smack, that was the end for McManus. It could be that simple, that if the Packers were able to land Trey Smack in the draft, their mind was already made up that they were going to move on from McManus and give the job to Smack. Again, that's not what they said, because in typical Packers fashion and most teams fashion, they pump up the concept of competition every chance they get. But look, McManus was bad last year. Everything got weird with the injury. It was so beyond weird. They kept Lucas Haversick on the roster. He's kicking well, but then they brought McManus back, and Haversick was perfect for a while, and then he wasn't, and they ultimately kept two kickers on the active roster. We're like, what are we doing here? And in the end, they blow a big lead in the playoffs to the Bears. They ultimately lose by 4 in a game that the kicker, Brandon McManus, cost him 7 points, 2 missed field goals, and a missed extra point. And that was the last game for Brandon McManus with the Green Bay Packers. He's 34 years old, made 24 of 30 field goals during the regular season, but really struggled beyond 40 yards. He went 6 for 12, which is just not good enough. So the Packers take a dead cap hit of a little more than $4 million in 2026, and then a dead cap hit of about $1.6 million in 2027. So McManus now moves on and gets a chance to kick for another team. And the Packers seemingly kick off the Trey Smack era. And look, I don't know anything about the ins and outs of kicking. I know everyone laughed when Brian Gutekunst was asked after the draft, how do you scout a kicker? And he just put his arms up as if to say it's good. We all laugh about that. It was a great moment. It was funny. But also, isn't it that simple? I keep going back to Rich Bisaccia after they drafted Anders Carlson, a guy who made 71% of his kicks in college. And we're all, my first thought was like, okay, we all kind of expected you to draft a kicker, but like, you couldn't find a kicker that made more kicks than the kicker you drafted, really? 71%? Just take a guy who made more kicks. We're talking about kicking. It's a pretty black and white job. And Bisaccia went on this long explanation, let's call it, of how it's not that simple. There's certain tools, like every other position, signs you look for, things you like. Bisaccia talked about Carlson's size, and obviously his older brother, Daniel Carlson, became a really good kicker for the Raiders under Bisaccia's tutelage. I don't know. After that explanation, I still didn't change my mind. I'm like, okay, well, the question still remains. In my mind, it is as simple as, do you make the kick or not? And all I know about Trey Smack is that he made roughly 83% of his kicks in college. That's not amazing, but it's pretty damn good. It's a lot better than the 71% of field goals that Anders Carlson made at Auburn in college. So, look, I think it's a pretty simple job. put the ball through the uprights, you deserve a job. If you're not putting the ball through the uprights at a high enough clip, then that's when you go searching for a new kicker. Goodbye, McManus. Hello, Smack. So Our Lad Scouting Services does a great job with draft coverage. And for years, my favorite interview leading up to every draft was Dan Shanka, who has recently been battling some health issues. But Dan Shanka is great, and he always mails me their draft guide. And I'm looking through it to see if they have specialists in there. Sure enough, they don't miss a beat. Of course they do. But thinking of what Brian Gutekunst, I can't say said, but what he did, pantomiming a referee signaling, it's good, when he was asked, how do you scout kickers? It just got me thinking. So here's Our Lad's Scouting Services scouting report on Trey Smack. Our Lad's, much like the Packers, believed that Trey Smack was clearly the best kicker in the draft. In fact, Our Lad's projected him to go in the fifth or sixth round. The Packers traded into the sixth round at the very end of the round to take Trey Smack. So here's the scouting report. 6'1", 188. Quote, three-year kicker, third team All-SEC in 2025, had a very successful season and offseason, has shown great range in the East-West Shrine Bowl and NFL Combine, has a very strong leg and consistently gets good lift on kicks all the way to 50 yards and beyond. Career 77% make rate from 50 yards and beyond. Notable ability on kickoffs. He was honored by the conference for that. I don't know what that means. If he can duplicate the lift he gets on place kicks, he'll be a weapon on kickoffs. He is a capable punter and would serve as a backup punter for most teams. He's a good athlete and is functional covering kicks, which can be a plus in the NFL. Can you imagine if the kicker becomes a weapon on kickoffs? What if he recovers his own kick? Crafty. His demeanor and overall body of work makes him a good NFL fit, and he should get drafted. Well, he did get drafted by the Green Bay Packers. Sayonara, McManus. And look, as of right now, I am fully on board the Trey Smack hype train, recognizing that the point in which the approval rating for the kicker and special teams coordinator is the highest, like the most liked that kickers are generally, is the very beginning. Because it is a bit of a thankless job. I don't want to say it all's downhill from here, but like right now, we all love the name and he hasn't missed a kick. So it's like, let's go Trey Smack. And I am all aboard that bandwagon. But of course, we'll see if that narrative changes when the games start and Smack starts kicking footballs. Through the uprights, good. You did your job. If he doesn't put it through the uprights, I don't think his approval rating will probably take a hit. Gonna go way out on a limb. But Brandon McManus released. Despite what they told us after the draft, that this would be a competition, well, the competition will not include Brandon McManus. So for all intents and purposes, the Smack era has begun. We'll hear from him next. 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Tonight, variable clouds, not as cold. The low 46. Tomorrow, clouds and afternoon sun. Spotty showers. The high 61.
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13: The Bucks introduced their new head coach yesterday, which include Taylor Jenkins.
14: He won the press conference, according to most observers.
13: Are you just saying that or is that true?
14: I'm just saying it.
13: Okay. Well, that's good. Well, thank God he won the press conference.
14: They usually do.
13: Taylor Jenkins, the new head coach, John Horst, the GM, and Jimmy Haslam, the minority owner who wants to become majority owner to run the team into the ground, spoke as well.
14: He doesn't, though.
13: He doesn't want.
14: He wants to win.
13: Sure. Well, I hope he brings as much winning to the Bucks as he has brought to the Cleveland Browns.
14: Telling you, he's not a football guy. He's a basketball guy.
13: Well, Bucks fans better hope so. They better hope that he knows basketball because he don't know football.
14: Yeah, that would be good. I don't know if he won his press conference or not yesterday, but he was there too, talking a lot. For a minority owner, he was talking a lot.
13: Talking like a majority owner or soon to be majority owner. Mm-mm. He's a truck stop owner, right? Like Flying J. Isn't that what it is?
14: Is that what it is? Okay.
13: I believe it is. Flying J. Correct me if I'm wrong, Fan Nation.
14: Now that you mention it, yeah.
13: Not exactly, but it's still gas stations, right? Truck stops, gas stations.
14: Sure.
13: Now, Quick Trip isn't a truck stop. It's just a gas station. But, you know, this guy with Flying J coming into Quick Trip territory, I'm not sure that's a good thing.
14: I see where you're going.
13: See what I'm saying?
14: Yeah.
13: Mm-hmm. Starting to mark his territory in Quick Trip territory.
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0: We'll have Zach Heilprin on the show coming up in about 10 minutes. We'll talk about Trey Smack, Packers kicker, the release of Brandon McManus, the Badgers not landing certain recruits, and Lord knows what else. Zach Heilprin coming up.
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0: The Green Bay Packers released Brandon McManus today, unofficially signaling the beginning of the Trey Smack era, but that's not officially official just yet because they still have Lucas Haversick on the roster. Last week, Trey Smack got his feet wet in Green Bay for the first time at rookie minicamp, and Trey Smack was a pretty popular guy in the locker room. Because if you think about it, I mean, we all kind of roll our eyes at the kicker. I know I certainly do. It's a thankless job. Very black and white, like I said. You make it or you miss it. You're supposed to put the ball through the uprights, and if you do that, it's like, good, you did your job. If you don't put it through the uprights enough, you suck. Get someone else in here. That's just the way it goes. But if you think about their rookie class, and with where this team's aspirations are, if they fancy themselves a contender, and they certainly do, then the kicker's really important. Most NFL games are close. If it's a close game, very well could be decided by the kicker. Don't we know it? So if you look at this small six-man draft class for the Packers, it is conceivable, if not probable, that Trey Smack could wind up being the most important or most impactful rookie on the roster for 2026. But don't want to put too much pressure on him. Although he embraces pressure. Pressure is a privilege. Anyway, Trey Smack, a pretty popular guy in the Packers locker room, getting his first taste of Green Bay at rookie minicamp. Here's some raw audio from the Packers kicker, the coolest name in the history of kickers, because his first name means three, the same number of points that you get for a made field goal. Trey Smack.
16: I thought it was amazing. I was expecting, I wasn't expecting it to be this classy and so nice. And, you know, something just felt like home. It felt awesome.
17: So Trey, did they take you out there and say, hey, snow flurries, let's get some practice outdoors today already?
16: Not yet. I'm waiting for that. I'm excited for that moment, but not yet.
18: First impression on an organization now that you're here?
16: Just being authentic. I think just being yourself, not trying to be somebody you're not. So I think that's the most important part that I try to do. So everyone I meet, I try to shake their hand, you know, talk how I talk to normal people and just be myself.
18: How do you view the next few months of the competition? Is it nerve-wracking? Is it exciting? How do you look at it?
16: I'm just worried about rookie minicamp right now. You know, I'm worried about today and tomorrow and, you know, next couple of days. So
19: have you been able to connect with Brandon at all yet?
16: No, I have not. But, you know, I would love to reach out and talk to him.
20: You've ever been part of a three-person kicking competition before?
16: Yeah, I think so. I mean, Florida last year.
20: Okay.
16: So, but no, not something like this, but I'm excited for the opportunity.
20: Okay, how do you handle that? Is it, I mean, at the end of the day, it's just you against you, I suppose, but how do you avoid watching Lucas and Brandon kick and kind of taking notes along the way?
16: It's kind of just like you said, just you versus you. So, like, I don't really pay attention to anybody else but myself, because... I'm the one that's got to put it through the uprights.
21: Trey, what are the emotions you talked about? You're focused on today and tomorrow. So
16: yep.
21: There's excitement. I would assume there's some nervousness. Like what do you kind of feel in the gamut of emotions here?
16: Yeah, you know, it's just a different place with the same uprights. So that's kind of like how I feel about it.
22: Trey, how did you get attached with Matt Stover? Where did that all start as far as getting to work with him a little bit?
16: Yeah, so I played the cross with his son, or his son was done with it, and some family friends got hooked up with me. They're like, hey, Trey kicks for fun, and so Matt Stover came along and started kicking.
22: What did you take away from that experience? I mean, obviously, a guy that did it at this level for that long.
16: No, he humbled me a lot, no doubt. He's like, you need to do this right, and I'm like, I got you. He's like, I'm like, yeah, I made it. He's like, that was not good. And I was like, all right, thanks. I appreciate it. So, yeah, humbling.
22: So how many years did you end up working with him? Was that throughout college?
16: I worked with him like six to eight times.
22: Okay.
16: So it was not that much, but when we were working together, it was a lot of information.
19: So there are some made field goals that aren't good?
16: You know, you got to make your misses makes, you know what I mean? Okay. So if your misses in between the uprights, then we're good.
19: I guess, corresponded with Mason, was it just very brief, or were you able to, I don't know, pick his
16: brain? It was just very brief, you know, so it was just an Instagram DM.
23: What did Matt say that a kick constituted as good? What was he looking for?
16: It's more just about, like, consistency. You know, it's like, say you hit a golf shot, right? You thin it. Somehow it gets on the green. Mm-hmm. It's kind of like that. Okay. It's like, it didn't look pretty, but it got there.
23: Yeah.
21: So, excuse my lacrosse lack of knowledge. So were you playing with Stover's kid in like high school? Like how far back does that start?
16: High school.
21: You were teammates or did you play like club together?
16: Yeah, club.
21: Okay. And so you were, what does that mean, kicking for fun? You had not yet started really kicking?
16: No. I started kicking in high school, but I was just kind of doing it for fun, and I wanted to go to college for lacrosse at the time. And then COVID hit, so I was like, well, they locked up all the lacrosse schools in Maryland. And so I was like, well, they can't take down the field goal post. So I was just like, start kicking, start doing my thing. And somehow I went to a camp 9 months down the line and got ranked 13th in the nation. So,
23: as how old were you?
16: I was 16.
23: Okay. When was it that you knew? Was it then that you were going to be a kicker?
16: No, it was the month after that. 11 months into kicking, I went to another camp and I got ranked number one. And I was like, oh, okay, maybe I should do this.
20: I mean, so without COVID, you're not here right now, probably?
16: Sorry, was that?
20: Without COVID, you're probably not here.
16: Yes.
20: Right now?
16: Yep.
20: Oh, that's crazy.
19: Nice in zone, Bill.
20: Well, it's unbelievable.
1: The only good thing that comes from COVID is trash. Did you play soccer?
16: I did. I played soccer for 13 years, and then I just decided I didn't like it anymore, so I just started playing football.
21: So when you're playing lacrosse, you said you wanted to play in college, because I had asked you at the end of the conference call about this. You could have played in college? Like, you could have taken that a lot further than you did, had the kicking thing not suddenly happened?
16: I mean, I was hopeful for it. Okay. I don't know.
21: You were never ranked the number one lacrosse
16: player. No. I would do I could be a lot more athletic than that.
3: Ryan, did you then start playing high school football as a freshman, or did you not?
16: As a sophomore.
3: Okay, so freshman year, you didn't play football.
16: Played soccer.
23: Okay. Was it one of those things when you were ranked number one in the country, right with that NFL kind of crossed your mind? I mean, were you thinking about this even then?
16: Honestly, no, it was too far for me. So I was just kind of staying in the moment. I just always try to stay present. You know, even as a high schooler, it's just like, hey, let's go out and have some fun today, you know.
23: When was it that you first realized, hey, this could actually be something where I am in the family?
16: Probably after my junior year of college.
23: What was it about that? Just the way the season went?
16: Well, just the way the season went, and, you know, I was really hopeful for the Gators, and you know how we came off that season a couple years ago, and we were pretty hot. So I was like, well, I want to win a national championship here, and, you know, I want to try to be the best kicker I can. Mm-hmm. So that was kind of the goal.
0: Smack that, Trey Smack, the Packers rookie kicker, no longer going to have to compete with the incumbent, Brandon McManus, who was released today. So I mentioned that in the grand scheme of truth tellers when it comes to general managers, Brian Gutekunst is pretty good. He ranks pretty high. He does actually answer questions, and generally he speaks the truth more than he doesn't. And like I asked him before the draft, how do you feel about the cornerback room? He flat out said, we're going to add numbers there. They did. They didn't have a lot of picks. They only made 6 picks. 2 of them were corners. He told the truth. Andy Herman asked him, do they need to add a true run stuff and nose tackle? He's like, yeah, we have an appetite for a true nose. They drafted Chris McClellan, traded up to get him. But then when you listen to Goody after the draft and the Packers are preaching competition when it came to kicker, this is after they traded up for Trey Smack, you listen back to that and you're like, okay, well, what happened since then? Because they're pumping up the importance of competition and then you cut the incumbent kicker. So anyway, let's have a listen back. Here's Goody after the draft. He was asked, how do you avoid leaning toward Trey Smack in the competition? Because you traded up to get him. You've obviously invested a lot in him. You'd rather have the cheaper contract with Smack. Then again, if you go with Smack, you're eating a lot of money in terms of dead cap on releasing McManus, which now they are going to do. But how do you avoid leaning towards Smack in the competition? Here's Goody.
4: No, I think that's, as we go through that, I think that's the one thing. We've done a pretty good job, you know, here. And I think it's, in some ways, we've always had a little bit of an advantage because, you know, we don't have an owner and we're not trying to prove something to an owner. We can just kind of let the best players win the job. You know what I mean? So that's kind of how we'll approach it. But, you know, we got some talented guys in that room. We're going to have to figure that out. But I did think it was important to add competition to that. And certainly we thought he was the best kicker in this draft. And you know, I think, you know, Cam had a very strong opinion about that, and as did I. And I thought, you know, I felt fortunate to be able to acquire him.
0: Acord Smack 2026, the Packers' ticket when it comes to teams. So then Goody was asked after the draft, why'd they trade up for a kicker? A lot of people believe you should never draft a kicker, period. The Packers used 2 picks on 1 kicker, 2 7th-round picks to move up and get Trey Smack. Why'd they trade up for a kicker?
4: I think it was the way the board fell, quite frankly, more than anything. We obviously liked him quite a bit, and I think he has a good chance to be a good kicker in the National Football League. But the way the board was falling, where we were sitting in the seventh round, I didn't feel great about what we were going to have to select during those two picks. And, you know, didn't feel great that he would be there then. So we made the decision to do that.
0: Okay, so you're going to keep all three kickers because Lucas Haversick's still on the roster. You're going to keep all three kickers going into training camp? Narrator, they didn't. But here's what Goody said when asked if they're going to keep all three kickers going into camp.
4: We can do that. We'll kind of see how it goes. But, yeah, no, we have some. We got, you know, there's nothing stressing our roster right now that would make us have to do anything right now. Even through training camp, I don't think, you know, when we're at 90, unless we have, you know, more injuries than I want to have, I think we'd be fine to do that. But we'll kind of walk that through as we go.
0: Again, it could be a number of different things. It could be as simple as even though they were telling us they wanted a competition there, it could be as simple as, if they got their guy, and Trace Mack was their guy, clearly, if they got their guy, then that was the end for McManus. It could be that simple. What if it has to do with McManus, though? Like, I mean, it's hard to say that with a straight face, but, you know, you got, like, the veteran quarterback who's ticked off that you drafted his understudy and potential replacement. He's like, let me go. I want to kick elsewhere. I deserve better. What if that's it? That'd be crazy. So, they're trying again. They tried it with Anders Carlson, a rookie kicker who stunk. Then they brought in Braden Narveson, another rookie who stunk. They both had ups and downs as rookies, but more downs than ups. So they eventually moved on from both of them. And now they're trying again with another rookie kicker.
4: Yeah, I think you got to keep trying. I mean, right? I mean, it's like, you know, I mean, that's all players go through tough times in the National Football League. Kickers are, you know, front and center because it's not like they, you know, if the guard misses a block and the guy goes for 20 yards, nobody, you know what I mean? Nobody's, you know, on him like if the guy misses a kick. So it's a little different that way. I certainly expect all these rookies to come in and have tough times. I mean, that's part of the National Football League. But I do think, again, you know, what we did to move up to get him, obviously we think very highly of him. We think he has a very good chance to succeed in this league. But we did with Anders as well, you know. So, I mean, it's that's part of this, you know, and we'll kind of see how it goes.
0: And like I said, we all roll our eyes. Oh, God, kicker. I just, whatever. It's the kicker. But in close games, in big games, in playoff games, the kicker is a really important job. And the Packers know that all too well.
4: Yeah, I think the kicker spot's very important, right? And we have a couple guys here that we felt good about, but we also wanted to increase that competition and make sure that we come out of this thing with a guy that can go win us games. Brandon's been excellent for us in his time with us, with the exception of that past game, which I think, you know, we all recognize. But I feel it's important that we address that, you know, and have a guy who can go win us games.
0: Yep. Text from Scott in Green Bay. Scott says, getting to a track meet so I can't listen, but maybe McManus saw Smack, threw his hands up, and decided he can't win. So maybe he asked for his release to pick his destination. Yeah, that's kind of what I was alluding to. It's possible. I don't think that's the most likely scenario. I hope for McManus' sake that wasn't the scenario, because that's kind of hilarious. But whatever, if he got what he wanted, then he got what he wanted, I guess. I'm Team Smack. Trey Smack, baby. How long before Packer Nation turns on him and wants to smack him? Zach Heilper next.
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25: A better life with Dr. Sanjay Gupta.
26: You know, one of the weirder things I've seen on social media lately is parents feeding their babies butter.
9: like whole sticks of butter. They swear that it helps them feel fuller after meals and get a good night's sleep, among other things. There's actually something to this. You know, butter is full of fat, which a rapidly growing infant needs, but eating butter all the time results in, quote, boxing out other important nutrients they need as well. Spokesperson for the Academy of Nutrition and Dietetics told us she recommends half a teaspoon to a teaspoon melted and then added to a puree. Or as they get older, you can drizzle oil or melted butter over cooked vegetables, she told us. We never say just give butter by itself, and it's not the only source of fat she would recommend. Avocados, hummus, fish, they are great sources of fat as well. And also great foods to introduce. I'm Dr. Sanjay Gupta, helping you live a better life.
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11: This is Better Call Eversole, live on The Fan.
12: Yeah, we're going to be heading to the Rush and doing exactly that tonight. Looking forward to it. Green Bay is a football town. If there ever was one, this is it. Joining me now, he is the sports director at WOZN, The Zone, down in Madison. He's our guy, Zach Heilprin. Hello, Zach.
14: Hello, Marcus.
12: So, Zach, I've been thinking about this really hard, and I've come to the conclusion that Trey Smack might be my new favorite player.
14: Oh, God.
12: Think about
14: it. Can you explain why? Please explain why.
12: Of course. There is no Packer who I want to see do well more than Trey Smack, because the best thing the kicker can do is be good enough so that we don't have to talk about the kicker. So I am Team Smack, baby. And as of now, the guy hasn't missed a kick in a game yet.
14: Yeah, and it feels like a lot of the Packers' history with rookie kickers is on his side as well. So
12: Don't go there.
14: Is that not true? No, I mean, think about it. Mason Crosby, Chris Jackie, Ryan Longwell.
12: Okay, but then Anders Carlson, Braden Narvis. I thought you were being sarcastic based on recent history.
14: Oh, I was. Okay. Oh, I was. Yeah. Yes, yes. Yeah, Braden Narvis, Nardog. Brett Conway. But they've drafted, I think, four kickers in the sixth round. Two of them have been pretty good, Chris Jackie and Mason Crosby. So you're batting 50% in the sixth round right now. Last one, not so great, but you can't stop trying, Marcus. Can't stop trying.
12: That's right. If at first you don't succeed, then try again. And then if you don't succeed, try again and again and again. And then you land on Trey Smack, not just because of his amazing name either.
14: Do you think anybody's ever made $1 million easier than Brad McManus? Just for being on the roster and then not on the roster after that?
12: Maybe like an easy robbery or fraud or something.
14: But there's like no, you know, there's no risk in those things. Or is it there's no risk in just being on the roster? Do you think, I can't imagine them giving that to him still thinking you're going to draft it, you know, move up and take a kicker. This whole thing doesn't make a ton of sense to me.
12: Okay, so that's the question then. What do you think happened? Because as I see it, there's a few different possibilities here, probably a longer list than just a few. But one possibility is that it was as simple as this. They wanted Trey Smack, and if they had a chance to get him, if they were able to draft Trey Smack,
0: that was the end of Brandon McManus right there. Like, they were all in. Smack was their guy, which would contradict what they said right after the draft, where they're like, it's competition, right? Competition's important, you know, and at that position, certainly. Competition's important. Kicker's an important job. So one possibility, though, is that they were just lying, and that the moment they traded up for Smack, that was the end. There was never going to be a competition. Another possibility was that maybe Brandon McManus, just as a veteran, felt like he deserved better, which this is... we're talking about a kicker here. Like, for McManus, I don't know, man. Like, if it's like the veteran quarterback who is upset because the team drafted a younger quarterback to ultimately replace him, not that we've ever seen that around here before, and then he's like, hey, release me, let me go, dang it, I deserve better. Then that's kind of sad, but also it's possible. What do you think happened?
14: The latter.
0: That's crazy.
14: Because I don't think they had any intention of, you know, would it have been a competition? Would it have been a fair competition? I don't know. But it's not like they didn't put any money into Brandon McManus. It wasn't a 3-year, $15 million deal. I don't know what exactly it's going to hit. But then they gave him $1 million just a month ago. So just moving on from him doesn't make a ton of sense for me. You want the best player to win that job. And I know that Brandon McManus is going to be 36, and Trey Mack is... Trace Mack is just, you know, getting a career started. But I don't know that this is what you want to do when it comes to a kicking for a franchise that believes they have Super Bowl aspirations. Then again, Brandon McManus was horrible in the playoffs the last 2 years. He went 1-for-4, and he missed an extra point in games that were pretty close. I mean, obviously the Bears won much closer than, or, you know, was closer than the Philly one, but they would have been in a one score game if they had made a field goal that day against Philly and maybe get one more chance to go down and score and win that game.
2: Yeah.
14: He left 7 points on the field against Chicago in a game they lost by 4. So that's like, you needed to do something. You needed to show that you want to make improvement there, but just to completely just essentially give it to a guy who's never kicked, what, probably north of the Mason-Dixon line? It's a little concerning.
0: Yeah, it's definitely unusual. And you mentioned McManus in the playoffs. When the Packers signed him, he was perfect in the playoffs, had never missed. And then in 2 playoff games with the Packers, he had missed 4 kicks, I think 5 of 9 overall. Obviously, the disaster against the Bears last year, so... not saying that alone is why he was cut, but obviously that was alarming. On top of last year, everything about it was weird. Even like the very beginning, I remember in training camp, the practice where he was dressed up in a referee outfit, like head to toe. And it was so indicative of like where the conversation was with the kicker. Because the year prior, at least in the regular season, when he first got here, he was perfect. He was great. So we're all like, okay, thank God. The kicker's good enough, so it's not even a question. And then it was bad. He had the injury. LaFleur was kind of vague. He's like, I'm concerned about the injury. And he also mentioned, I don't talk to kickers. He might have been kidding. I don't know. The whole thing was weird. But to your point, in terms of it doesn't really make a lot of sense financially, they invested in both. So they gave the big contract to McManus last March, and then they just gave him the $1 million bonus this March. So they had a lot of money tied up in McManus. They invested the 2 picks they traded up to get Trey Smack. Those 2 picks is a big draft investment in Smack. And I understand that when you trade up to draft a guy, you'd rather have the rookie contract rather than a big kicker contract. But by releasing McManus, Smack then becomes more expensive because you're eating like $4 million in dead cap on Smack this year, too. So it is puzzling.
14: Yeah, I don't truly understand it other than he asked to be to be released. And I guess we'll find out if that ended up being the case or not. What we can't do is say, oh, you guys are just accepting mediocrity or you're accepting below average kicking, because they haven't done that. They went out and, you know, put some draft capital behind trying to get better there. So I understand that. But, and I don't trust Brandon McManus either, right? Like what he's done in the playoffs the last 2 years, even though he was perfect before that, granted that playoff, he had not been in the playoffs since 2015 before the last 3 years. That means something, I guess, but I just don't trust him. And I guess I don't really trust kickers in general. I think that's probably a safe, safe way to go, right? Yeah. With any kicker, pretty much.
0: Exactly. I'm all in. I'm on the hype train, all aboard the bandwagon. But then the moment that he misses a kick, then I'll be the first to jump off. Because like,
14: I mean, Brett wasn't. I mean, like everyone was on board with Haversick until he went to Giant Stadium and couldn't make an extra point.
0: Yep.
14: It's like, oh, why isn't this guy kicking? I mean, you got a kicker in Brandon McManus who goes 6-for-12 from 40 or beyond for an entire season, and this guy's just banging home the longest field goal in team history. Why is he not? And then you get to New York, and it's like, oh.
0: That's why.
14: Okay. Yeah. There we get it. Nice. Now I see it.
0: All right, so you don't trust kickers in general. Do you trust Cam Acord? He had a pretty impressive, easy-to-listen-to first presser, at least.
14: Yeah, he was better than Jonathan Gannon. I don't know that that was a huge bar to climb over, but Cam Acord, when you come out of that, and the thing that you remember the most is how much caffeine he has on a daily basis. I guess that's a good thing, but he feels like just another sacrificial lamb for whenever things go wrong. Oh, look, I brought somebody else in. He's not good either. You know, special teams still isn't great. I'm not trying to be negative, but it's coming across that very, very easy. Coming across that way. Yeah. I'm not trying to be that way. It's just
0: when you've been
14: really, really bad on special teams for what seems like 25 years.
0: Yeah.
14: I feel like I'm just there. That's just where everybody is.
0: 100%. So you weren't overly impressed with Jonathan Gannon, huh?
14: Were you?
0: I mean, it wasn't exactly a Jeff Hafley in first impression, but I also didn't think it was awful. Like this was kind of the more stereotypical, you know, standard what you hear at an introductory presser. And it also almost wasn't an introductory presser. It was just the first time that we heard from him because so much time had passed where they definitely didn't make it a big thing. 100 days after they hired him, they trotted him out there and it kind of felt like, all right, now the coordinators are talking today. And by the way, two of them are new. You know what I mean?
14: Yeah. Yeah, for sure. He was just, maybe it is just because of what Jeff Hafley was. And Jeff Hafley was obviously a face of a program at Boston College and just kind of always felt that way. He was very comfortable in front of the media. I'm not saying Jonathan Gannon wasn't, but, you know, he spent 3 years in Arizona, and I think that there were some flubs there with the media. He wasn't necessarily a guy that's going to come out and win a press conference, but I also don't know that I need a defense coordinator to win a press conference. I need a defense coordinator not to give up 25 points in a fourth quarter of a playoff game.
0: Right. Yeah, and I mean, end of the day, there's obviously more to the job than just talking to the media, right? Like Hafley
14: it's
0: was
14: like the least important thing if you're a defensive coordinator for me.
0: For sure. But it's kind of like in any job or in my job, for example. Am I the best orator? Like my radio, my broadcasting voice doesn't exactly sound like Walter Cronkite, but nobody in the world anywhere knows more about sports than I do. So here I am, you know, like obviously I'm kidding. Some people can't understand my sarcasm, but you know what I mean? There's more to it.
14: Well, I mean, as long as you get credit for being the most knowledgeable and smartest sports guy in the world,
0: right.
14: I think you're fine with it.
0: Mm-hmm. Totally fine with it. So Zach, the NCAA tournament is expanding to 76 teams, men's and women's. We talked about this a little bit last week, so whatever. We can leave that there. But what about recruiting and not landing Donovan Davis? Is this it's been a while since like the top of the top recruits in the state of Wisconsin have committed to Wisconsin. What do you make of that?
14: I want to say Sam Decker was the last one.
0: That's what I'm thinking.
14: The last number one guy. I think so. Look, high school recruiting is important, but it has become significantly less important than the portal. Because how many guys are sticking around for 3-4 years to be developed? For the most part, I don't think that's how Wisconsin got to be Wisconsin, both in football and basketball. But basketball will be able to build guys up. You don't play them for a year or two. That's not it now. Wisconsin's having to reload every single year, and they're going to have to reload. They're going to do it through the portal. I'm impressed. Obviously, TJ Otzelberger at Iowa State still believes in high school recruiting, and Donovan Davis is a really good player. But it's also par for the course for what Wisconsin has in recruiting this state. They used to be they wouldn't even go after some of the top guys. They weren't fits for what Wisconsin does. I'm a little surprised the guys aren't more open to it now. But Wisconsin, they did add, I mean, they got, in the last two classes, they got four Wisconsin guys. So it's not like they're not recruiting the state, but the top of the state still is eluded them, even though they made these changes that you would think would be exciting for a guy to play in.
0: Anything else, Zach?
14: 6:30 kickoff, Lambeau Field, September 6th, Notre Dame and Wisconsin. I always kind of thought it was going to end up being a night game, but
0: yeah,
14: that should be a scene.
0: It should be a scene. What kind of scene will it be? Will it be scary? Because Notre Dame's going to be good.
14: They're going to be, I mean, top 10 easy, perhaps top 5 going into the year. And I believe I saw a spread a month ago that was 18.5.
0: Okay. What do you mean? You have a good gut feeling on that? You take the bad?
14: If Ryan Hopkins is starting, I'll take Wisconsin. But no, I'm kidding. 18.5 is a lot. No one knows what these teams are, but at least Notre Dame has a quarterback that they feel pretty confident coming back in CJ Carr, and Wisconsin is on their fifth different quarterback in 5 years. So that is, to me, like that's where I would pause. They have a proven guy in Wisconsin, has a proven guy at a lower level that you're trying to turn into your first good quarterback in a very long time.
0: Okay, so you mentioned his name again, Ryan Hopkins.
14: I was joking.
0: I know you were joking, but like he's been hyped up a lot, right? I mean, I know he's not going to be the starter, but is there anything we needed to know?
14: He's not going to be the starter. I would, if I had to bet right now, I would say he'd be the backup.
0: Okay, and he's looked good.
14: He beat out Deuce Adams for the backup job, and he looked better than Deuce Adams in spring practice. But spring practice is 15 practices. It's very, you're not really seeing any live, like truly, truly live bullets coming at you. Can't be sacked. So it's different, but his arm strength and his mobility and his apparently quick ability to diagnose where things are going and what they need to do is something that you don't normally see in a guy that young. So my hope, I get a lot of people's hope would be that Colton Joseph is awesome and you have an awesome quarterback for 2 years, but he's awesome. Will Ryan Hopkins be here next year? I'm not sure. So there's the good and the bad with that. But again, Ryan Hopkins, 15 practices into his career. I don't know that we're saying multiple Heismans just yet.
0: Well, sounds like you are. I'm kidding.
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9: Getting your heart broken can be really rough. It'll happen to most of us at some point in our lives. It's not just an emotional experience. It's a physical one, too. Often described as getting the wind knocked out of you, a knot in your stomach, trouble sleeping. I recently spoke about this with Dr. Yoram Yovel, a psychiatrist and neuroscientist. He was on my podcast, Chasing Life. 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
2: The Green Bay Packers just officially announced the release of Brandon McManus. It's a post-June 1 designation, so that's new. The move was announced just now via a press release sent to my inbox. Brandon McManus played in 25 regular season games over the past two seasons for the Packers, connecting on 44 of 51 field goals and 62 of 63 extra points, 98.4%. He also appeared in two postseason contests for the Packers, and the Packers, of course, officially releasing Brandon McManus this afternoon, so they will not have the same kicker that they had last season after a disastrous season-ending loss in the playoffs to the Bears. McManus is no longer a Packer. Real quick, one more possibility. The reason for McManus's release could be a number of different things. Until it's officially reported, then I feel like it's okay to speculate. I talked about how it could be as simple as Smack was their guy all along, and the moment they drafted him, they were just lying when they talked about the competition featuring McManus and Smack and still Haversick. It could be that. It also could be that McManus wanted to go kick somewhere else. Like, well, you drafted my replacement. Let me go. You owe it to me. Could be possible. Or also, you know, I don't know if this is what happened. That's why we are speculating. But also, look, they did keep it pretty short and sweet in the press release, right? McManus played in 25 regular season games over the past two seasons. He made 86.3% of his kicks, 62 out of 63 extra points, also appeared in two postseason games for Green Bay, end quote. And in those two postseason games, he missed a total of four kicks, including three kicks that cost him 7 points in the game they lost by four against the Bears. They didn't put those details in there. And maybe I'm reading too much into it. Like, there was no, sometimes there'll be a thank you or appreciative. I'm just speculating. I don't know. Another possibility, if we're being real, look, before the Packers had to wait to sign him and ultimately replace Braden Narveson, as disastrous as he was. They had to wait for a while until October when they picked him up because he was under league investigation for some, you know, graphic allegations on the way to London on the team flight when he was a member of the Jags. That was dismissed because of a lack of evidence, but what if it could be something else? There's no obvious flashing light answer as to why he was let go. Because everything we heard after the draft was competition, competition, competition. Now McManus is released. I don't know. It could be anything. But right now, it certainly looks like the beginning of the Trey Smack era.
3: ABC News, I'm Mike Dubusky. CDC officials will be on site in the Canary Islands this weekend to transfer Americans exposed to the hantavirus back to the U.S. Dozens around the world are being monitored for possible infection. We could get Iran's response to the U.S. framework for peace talks today, according to Secretary of State Marco Rubio. It comes after recent violence between U.S. and Iranian forces.
4: As the U.S. and Iran exchange fire in the Strait of Hormuz, President Trump insists the fragile ceasefire between the two countries still holds.
5: After these strikes,

0: the ceasefire with Iran still on?
1: Yeah, it is. It's, they trifled with us today. We blew them away. They trifled. I call that a trifle.
2: The administration says that Iran fired unprovoked on three American Navy destroyers in the Strait, the U.S. swiftly hitting back.
3: ABC's Rachel Scott. And the U.S. economy added 115,000 jobs last month, according to new data from the Labor Department. This is ABC News.
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5: Jim Rome here with your Rome Report. Another day, another Vrabel-Russini update. TMZ reports they rented a boat together in June of 2021 when she was pregnant with her first child. TMZ produced documents showing where each signed for the boat, and a source told the outlet that those two were the only people on the boat. Meanwhile, Patriots quarterback Drake May called Vrabel a, quote, great human being, end quote, on the same day that boat story dropped. Hey, Drake. I think you're confusing solid coach with great human being. A great human being is not running around on his wife with an NFL insider, showing up at a couples only resort, making out in bars, hanging out in casinos, and renting boats for two. Now, is he the worst human being? No. Is he a great human being? 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
8: Hour number two underway. Appreciate you tuning in on this Friday afternoon. Kickers are so funny. It's like every time I hear a coach talk about a kicker, I wind up laughing a little bit. Like, I probably shouldn't, but I just do. Because the way we talk about kickers is just, it's so funny. It sounds like you're, you know, it sounds like you're talking about golf or something. Well, you know, he's got good power and judges the wind. What, good lift on his kicks? It's just so funny. And whenever we talk about kickers, I usually feel a little guilty because I know that most of us don't care about kickers. We just want to hear less about the kicker because then it means the kicker's doing his job and he's making enough kicks, right? But it's funny, with the news breaking today that the Packers are releasing Brandon McManus, I definitely don't want to make the entire afternoon the kicker conversation. But at the same time, I mean, it is a big deal. So it's like you're obligated to talk about it for sure. I mean, it's big news. We thought that maybe, and the reason we thought this is because they told us that it would be a competition. We thought this competition was going to go into the offseason. Like, deep into the offseason. Maybe it would go the length of training camp leading up to the regular season, featuring Trey Smack, the rookie, battling the incumbent, Brandon McManus. Instead, they're like, nope. Smack's the guy, McManus is gone, or at least they said that McManus is gone. And it's up to us to speculate why or what exactly happened. Could be simple, maybe it's not. By the way, the Packers officially designated McManus as a post-June 1st cut, which will free up about, according to Over the Cap, it'll free up about $2.6 million in cap room, rather than roughly $950,000 if it would have been a pre-June 1st cut. Then again, the Packers also swallowing some dead cap, so while Trey Smack had working in his favor that he's cheaper on a rookie contract, you factor in the dead cap, and then suddenly the rookie becomes a little more expensive, considering the dead cap that they are eating with McManus. Either way, they've got a new kicker, they've got a new special teams coordinator named Cam Acord. Brian Gutekunst told us right after the draft that Acord was pretty convicted. He's a big fan of Trey Smack. So how much influence did Acord have? Well, Cam Acord answered that question this week. Here's the Packers' new special teams coordinator.
13: It was a collaborative effort, you know, kind of like Goody and Matt kind of alluded to. You know, you give your opinion to those guys. You tell them where you kind of feel like guys are, where they will be, what they'll be in the future. To me, when you're projecting guys, you're not just projecting their first year. You're projecting what they can be in year two, three, four. So you give your opinion to those guys. You say what you're convicted in. And then, you know, obviously that they make those decisions, but you're obviously giving your input.
8: All right. New special teams coordinator, Cam Acord. So what do you like about Smack? Besides his name, which is amazing. The best kicker name ever. First name, Trey. 3 points for a made field goal. Trey, three, makes sense. Smack is sweet. So besides his amazing name, Coach, what do you like about Smack?
13: Straight ball, accuracy. His ball doesn't move a lot. You know, for me, I don't need a guy. You know, and I've been blessed to coach a lot of guys that are really good. I don't need a guy that can kick 65 yards personally. I want the guy that's going to put it through consistently from 58, 55. Because, again, we're playing in Green Bay. Whether I was coaching in New England, coaching in MetLife, we're going to play in elements. And, you know, it's not, you're not going to need the 60-yard ball all the time. You're going to need the 45-yard ball with a 14-mile-an-hour crosswind. So his ball not moving and stuff like that was definitely a big part.
8: All right, so there you go. And that's the kind of stuff that makes me laugh every now and again. Like, straight ball. It's just, the kicking stuff is just over our heads, most of us. Anyway, he's from Florida. Now he's coming to Green Bay. It's cold. Is that a big deal or not? Acord said, nah, not really.
13: For me personally, I think it's more made of than it is. I mean, just think about the history here, right? Ryan Longwell, Oregon, Cal, pretty good here, right? Mason Crosby, Texas, Colorado, pretty good here. I was blessed to coach Stephen Gostkowski, Mississippi, Memphis, New England, Nick Folk, California, Arizona, kicked pretty good at MetLife, kicked pretty well. So to me, I think it's a little bit more made up of the cold elements than there probably really is to it.
8: All right, take his word for it. Trey Smack might be the first kicker that I actually consider buying his jersey for my son. Seriously. Smack on the back. My nephew Max, my brother, his dad, my brother calls his son Max Smacky. So I already told him, if Trey Smack makes the team, which he pretty much did, Max definitely needs a Smack jersey. I mean, you know? All right, if you want to chime in on the kicker or just tell me to talk about something else, because what more can you say about kickers than has already been said? 920-393-1075. 920-393-1075 on the talk and text line. You can also hit me up on X at Marcus Eversole. Meanwhile, NFL draft analyst Ian Cummings shared his thoughts on the Packers trading up to take Trey Smack with the 218th pick, giving up 2 7s for 1 6 and getting Trey Smack. Here's Ian Cummings from the Pro Football and Sports Network.
14: Yeah, I hadn't even thought about the Trey being 3 points, man. That's good, and I think hopefully that'll stick. You know, obviously kickers, the NFL can be very arduous. You know, it doesn't take long. You know, 2 bad weeks and you could be out of a job, right? So you gotta, the margin for error is high. I know he has a lot of experience. He played 3 years, or he was at Florida for 4 years, but was their full time kicker for 3 years and never dropped below 80% field goal completion, and only missed one extra point as well. So obviously, I think the NFL is a little bit farther back. So you have to hedge for that, but had a long of 55 yards at the collegiate level. His career high field goal percentage was in 2024. It was 85.7%, dropped to 81.8% in 2025. But still, I think experience, relative consistency, not the biggest leg, but again, that 55 yarder shows that he at least has good range. You know, I think enough range for most kicks at the NFL level. Again, we'll see how he deals with the rigors and the pressures of the NFL, right? That's kind of the biggest test for kickers. Because the NFL definitely ups the ante where that's concerned. But, you know, me personally, I'm never a huge fan of trading up for a kicker, right? You know, special teams, I feel like a lot of guys are either late rounders or undrafted. So you as long as you know where to look, you might be able to find some. But I digress, too. Having a hole kicker is never ideal. So if you have capital to use, I won't scrutinize it too heavily. To me, he's got experience. He has a decent track record. We'll see how he adjusts to the NFL.
8: That we will, like any other rookie, we'll see, right? For what it's worth, Brandon McManus had a thank you graphic. Looks like an AI thank you graphic, if that matters to you. Anyway, I'll just read it to you. Brandon McManus, bunch of pictures of him, and looks like his kids or kids wearing McManus jerseys, which I very confident would mean they're his kids, because how many kids are random kids are running around with kicker jerseys? Marcus, you just said you might buy Cal a McManus jersey. Or, I mean, Marcus, you just said you might buy Cal a Smack jersey. Yeah, maybe, but he's got a sweet name. That's the only reason why. And I probably won't, because he's a kicker. Anyway, McManus, quote, "Thank you to the Green Bay Packers organization, the fans, and my teammates. From the moment I arrived, you welcomed me and my family with open arms and made us feel at home. The support, kindness, and passion you've shown mean more than words can express. The environment at Lambeau Field is truly incredible. There's nothing like running out of that tunnel and seeing an entire community united by love for this team. The energy, the pride, the tradition, it's something special. To be part of a franchise with such a rich history and tradition is an honor. The legacy of this organization inspires me every single day. Thank you for trusting me, believing in me, and giving me the chance to be part of something so special. That is Brandon McManus." I would just say I think he lost some of that trust and belief by the way he kicked last season, especially in Chicago, but that's neither here nor there. Yes, it is. 920-393-1075. Jeff? We got Jeff on the line?
15: Yes, you do.
8: What's up, Jeff?
15: Just wondering what your thoughts would be for Trey Smack as he enters the field, if they play Smack That for his intro music.
8: Yes. So my question is, do you already know the answer to that question, or do you genuinely want to know?
15: I'm just assuming that it's going to be that. Don't know if it's been said or called in before, but...
8: Definitely. So much so that at some point it's going to be like, you know what the hot take would be? Is to say that I hope they don't play Smack That, because I think that's kind of where everybody's brain... Anybody who knows the song Smack That and then knows about Trey Smack, I think your mind pretty quickly went that route. Like, all the networks, after he makes a kick, definitely going to be bumping Smack That, for sure.
15: Yep. Thanks a lot.
8: All right, appreciate you, Jeff. All right, Brian in Green Bay says, "Marcus, are you going to go out and buy yourself and Cal Smack jerseys?" Laughing, crying emoji. Highly, highly unlikely. But I did say earlier, Trey Smack may be my new favorite player. And I'm not kidding in that. Like, what does that mean? I know you're not supposed to root in the media. Like, every time you're in the press box at Lambeau, there's a reminder. There's no cheering in the press box. And if you cheer in the press box, you could have your credential revoked. I'm not going to be cheering in the press box because I don't want my credential revoked. But what is a favorite player? Someone that you root for, right? Kind of. Well, there is no Packer I will be rooting for more than Trey Smack. It kind of hit me earlier. I'm like, I really hope he does well. Matter of fact, I hope he does well more than any other player on the roster, because there's no position I like talking about less than kicker. The best thing the kicker can do is make enough kicks so that I don't have to talk about him. And unfortunately, since Mason Crosby, that hasn't been the case consistently, with the exception of the, what, two-thirds of the season that McManus was here in 2024, where he was great. He's like, all right, cool. No more kicker conversation. And then it was bad last year, had the injury. Everything was weird. We know how bad the season-ending loss in Chicago was. And now I hope for the best. So far, so good. Trace Mack has not missed a single kick in a game yet. And until he does, I am fully aboard the bandwagon. But like I said, I'm not a patient person in general, and I have less than zero patience when it comes to kickers. So while I am fully on board the Trace Mack bandwagon right now, I'll be the first, just like everybody else, I'll be jumping off that bandwagon the moment he Narvisons or Carlsons. Just make your kicks, Trey. You'll be a legend in Green Bay. 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Tonight, variable clouds, not as cold, maybe a stray shower. The low 46 tonight. And tomorrow, high 61, some spotty showers, mix of sun and clouds.
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25: The Bucks introduced their new head coach yesterday, which include Taylor Jenkins.
26: He won the press conference, according to most observers.
25: Are you just saying that, or is that true?
26: I'm just saying it.
25: Okay. Well, that's good. Well, thank God he won the press conference.
26: They usually do.
25: Taylor Jenkins, the new head coach, John Horst, the GM, and Jimmy Haslam, the the minority owner who wants to become majority owner to run the team into the ground, spoke as well.
26: He doesn't, though.
25: He doesn't want.
26: He wants to win.
25: Sure. Well, I hope he brings as much winning to the Bucks as he has brought to the Cleveland Browns.
26: I'm telling you, he's not a football guy. He's a basketball guy.
25: Well, Bucks fans better hope so. They better hope that he knows basketball because he don't know football.
26: Yeah, that would be good. I don't know if he won his press conference or not yesterday, but he was there too, talking a lot. For a minority owner, he was talking a lot.
25: Talking like a majority owner or soon to be majority owner. Mm-mm-mm. He's a truck stop owner, right? Like Flying J. Isn't that what it is?
26: Is that what it is? Okay.
25: I believe it is. Flying J. Correct me if I'm wrong, Fan Nation.
26: Now that you mention it, yeah.
25: Not exactly. Not exactly. But it's still gas stations, right? Truck stops, gas stations.
26: Sure.
25: Now, Quick Trip isn't a truck stop. It's just a gas station. But, you know, this guy with Flying J coming into Quick Trip territory, I'm not sure that's a good thing.
26: I see where you're going.
25: See what I'm saying?
26: Yeah.
25: Mm-hmm. Starting to mark his territory in Quick Trip territory.
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3: I am not a big Star Wars guy. I have said that, and I'm saying it again. I mean, nothing against it. I haven't seen, like, any Star Wars. I think only episode 1 is what I have seen in theaters. Just not my thing. I am a Blizzard guy, though. Always have fun at Blizzard games, which is why the plan is for the Eversols to go to the Blizzard game tonight. Cal's going to love it. All right, meanwhile, one of the biggest things that happened this week was that the Packers' new defensive coordinator, Jonathan Gannon, spoke. For the first time since the Packers hired him. 100 days, exactly 100 days after news broke that they were hiring Gannon to replace Jeff Hafley, who got the Dolphins head coaching job, Gannon spoke for the first time. That was this Monday. So there's been a lot of reaction, maybe a little overreaction to, he doesn't sound like Hafley, he doesn't get me fired up. You can, I mean, feel however you want to feel, but I want to make sure that everybody's heard Gannon's introductory presser. Not that talking to the media is among the most important things that a defensive coordinator does, but have a listen for yourself. So it's Friday. What the heck? Here's part one of Jonathan Gannon's introductory presser that really wasn't, because it was 3 months later. It was more just like his first media availability as the defensive coordinator of the Green Bay Packers.
4: Finally, good to be in front of you guys. Jason's been hiding me.
5: What does a Jonathan Gannon defense look like here?
4: We'll find out, huh? I'm excited. I'm really big into play style, as Matt is, and the game is about the ball. So, you know, you got to find ways to take it away. And our job is to get Jordan back on the field as quick as we can. So schematic and technical execution and play fast.
6: What do you prefer? Do you stand up your edges all the time? And what qualities do you like to see in those guys? Will you sacrifice some pass rush to get a 265-pound guy out there? Are you okay with guys in their 240s?
4: That's a little bit player dependent, honestly. I mean, our edge guys be able to affect the passer from a rush standpoint, be able to set a firm edge and a little bit of drop when we need him to, but stands that can be predicated on the guy and by call, honestly. I do like standing our guys up at times because it gives them some vision, but it'll be kind of player dependent.
9: You got the players in the building now, but what have the last couple months been like for you learning about the skill sets and then also getting your defense familiarized with the coaches?
4: Yeah, absolutely. It's been a fun process. It really has. Matt's been awesome, you know, having to go through that process with him. But a lot of new coaches, obviously some coaches were here. So just the hiring and onboarding of those guys, putting the kind of the playbook together has been a really cool thing. And then just studying our players, you know, and I think, you know, we've done a pretty good job, Matt. I love how he did kind of the off season. Like, we watched all the tape and it's like, let's look at each guy and see what one or two things they can get better at that we want them to be mindful of as they get back in the building now, as we go through phase two and OTAs. And that's what the game is about, improving the players, you know. So it's been a fun, cool process. A lot of energy, that's for sure. So we'll see. We finally got on the grass today with them, which was cool. So we got 3 weeks of that. We'll just keep it day by day.
10: For you, what's it like to walk into a building and know you have Micah Parsons to work with? Then at the same time, know you probably won't have him for a little bit and you don't get to play with that toy just yet.
4: Mm-hmm. Yeah, I'm excited about working with all our players, honestly. Obviously, Micah's just, you know, a really good player, and that's going to be fun. But we got a lot of good players, so it's been, you know, just take it day by day, and, you know, we're trying to improve all our players, and we're fitting it in, and it's been cool, I think, for them. You know, it's new for everybody, you know, and, you know, the questions in the meeting rooms and on the grass, it's really cool to see that.
10: That said, are you planning to be super creative with Micah? Have you spent a lot of time designing things that you want to with different personnel because you have Micah?
4: Yeah, I think, you know, part of, you know, if you talked about scheme, it's like I believe in who do you have and who you're playing and try to align your people to affect the game in a positive way. So he's obviously a piece that we're going to be mindful of when we're putting together, you know, the scheme, and especially when you get to game planning.
11: John, speaking of scheme, I was reading a story when you got to Philly where Sirianni asked you what your scheme was and you told him, I don't have a scheme.
4: Mm-hmm.
11: That story's true?
4: It is.
11: Obviously, you have plenty of ideas, but what was kind of the point? It sounds like that's kind of what...
4: Yeah, the point is that, Matt, same thing, honestly. The point is the game's it adapts, right? And I don't really get caught up into 4-3, 3-4. We're an NFL-style defense, hopefully, right? And I just believe that you got to continually every year try to adapt and solve problems and really with your guys in mind, right? So this is a whole new crew for me that we're just getting to learn, all new different players, you know. So that's kind of what I mean by that. But yeah, there's some principles that, you know, there's some things that I like to do. But it's only if our players can do it. I told him the other day, I was like, if we're not good at this just because I like it, we're not going to do it, you know. So that's our job. We got to put them in the best positions possible that they feel comfortable, that they can go out and play the game. And, you know, before scheme, I truly believe it's not what you play, it's how you play. And that goes into, Matt calls it play style. I love that. So that's been cool with our guys to define that for them. Here's the expectation. Here's what you're accountable for. We're all accountable for it. Because I think that's what a good defense looks like, a fast, violent, physical team that takes the ball away.
11: Was Nick taken aback by that?
4: No, he probably laughed. He says, you better get one, you know. But, no, it's obviously a really good relationship with Nick, but that's what I meant by that.
12: Along those same lines, when you got the Arizona job, I was going to ask what Jason just did, but you also said that you don't have a playbook. I'm sure that you probably do a playbook, but I guess I shouldn't assume you do a playbook, right? I mean, like you give it to the players?
4: We developed the playbook when we get here. I told the players that this, you know, I said this is going to be a little different for them because, you know, as we're teaching them things, I mean, they're going to see tape of Philly, Minnesota, Arizona, Green Bay, San Francisco, Buffalo, Alabama, Georgia. Like, that's, I don't really get caught up in, you know, if you said, this is my playbook, here's what we're going to run. What I just said to you guys earlier is kind of full of you know what, right? Because you're really not adapting your scheme to the players you have. This is just what we do. Well, if this guy can't do that, what are you going to do? We're just going to do that. Doesn't make sense to me. So it truly is, it really is the truth when I tell you guys, like, this is going to be a new system this year. It's the 2026 Green Bay Packers, you know, and it's awesome to me. It's fun.
12: Well, it seems like that's a lot. Is it a lot, like, on the players? I mean, is it going to be like a crap load to learn, for like a better term, and how do you get them up?
4: No, because it's our job to make it simple. I think that, you know, the beauty of simplicity, there's a lot of long, hard work and thought that goes in to make it simple when they walk in here. That's our job. But we're not going to have a bunch of stuff. We're going to play staples, have some bullets. And again, I'm more concerned on our play style. That's the first thing I'll look at.
8: What's the biggest thing, opportunity or experience as a head coach that you take with you now to make yourself a better coordinator?
4: You know, just, I think, nothing really. Obviously, I learned a lot being a head coach for 3 years. And then, you know, when I got here, it's been really cool talking to Matt about certain things. I get to see how he kind of does things. And he's very inquisitive, bounces some things off of me, everybody, you know, on the staff. And he's got a good way about him. I really do think that. And that was appealing coming here, you know, getting to work for him. But as he would say, work with him. I call him the boss, man. He's the boss. But, yeah, you learn a lot, you know. But there's staples of anything, you know. It's responsibility, accountability. You got to perform at a high level.
13: Many people say you like to have size up front. Like, you need 300-pounders in Brad Gutekunst and stuff that when he drafted his third rounder, that he wanted to get, you know, more size up front. Is that you know, relationship to stopping the run, is that a part of being maybe a hybrid type of a defense, 4-3-3-4, or, you know, where's that?
4: A little bit of both, you know, but, I mean, they're great players, come in all shapes and sizes, I believe that. I do think it's a big man's game. Especially late in the year, I think that matters. So you have to have enough size. If a team wants to get big and try to pound you a little bit, you know, you can't be smaller than them all the time. But I think ultimately, you know, it's our job to take the players that we have, put them in the right positions as much as we can, and let them go play fast and violent. And I always say too, like, you know, I think any call you call, anything that comes out of my mouth, like, there's the players need to know this, like, there's a time when it's going to be called, situation. There's a strength of the call. Where's the strength of the call? Why am I calling this, right? And then there's a stress of the call. You know, we got some good coverages, and after we install coverage, Matt comes up. He's like, this route, this route, this route, this route. Yeah, I know. That's a stress of that coverage. You know what I mean? So, you know, no call is going to take away everything. I don't believe that. But the strength of the call needs to be the strength of the call.
10: What was appealing about this job?
4: I'm sorry?
10: What was appealing about this opportunity to come to Green Bay? I know you're a Midwest guy.
4: Yeah, from Cleveland. Organization, you know, being in the NFL for, you know, I don't know, however many years, you just see the stability of this place, and that kind of catches your eye in a league that's so much turnover. You know, so really, like, Ed, Goody, Russ, you know, it's obviously an iconic, you know, franchise, the Green Bay Packers. You know, when you're a little kid, you learn about the Green Bay Packers no matter where you are in the country, I think. And then obviously Matt, you know, I really haven't known him for a little bit of time, competed against him for a decent amount of time. It was really cool. I got the opportunity to come link up with him.
10: You talked about getting to know your players and tailoring to their skill sets. You had Hargrave in Philly. How were you able to get that 11-sack season out of him, and why are you so sure he's got all that left in the tank now?
4: Well, I didn't. He had the 11 sacks, not me. He's a good player, you know. So was a good defense with a lot of good players, and he was a part of that defense. When we had the ability to acquire him, or the chance to acquire him, you know, team first guy, loves football, smart, and he works his butt off, you know, and he's tough as nails. So anybody that kind of checks those boxes, you want to acquire him if you can. So he checked all those boxes. I'm excited to get back with him.
3: There you go, Jonathan Gannon, the new defensive coordinator of the Green Bay Packers. And I'd say, again, probably a lukewarm reaction. Is there such thing as winning a press conference? If there is, then Jeff Hafley certainly won his press conference a couple years ago, but I keep using the word orator. Jeff Hafley, like, not to get too corny here, Jeff Hafley is a gifted orator. Jeff Hafley is a really good talker. Like, I don't know the guy's religion and sports, like oil and water, I get, like, whatever. The guy, if he is religious, make a hell of a preacher. The guy can talk. Jonathan Gannon's different style. Bill Belichick didn't have much to say, so ultimately it really doesn't matter. And I think some people, maybe the lukewarm reaction, maybe that's influenced in part by how impressive Jeff Hafley was. That first presser was like, damn, really easy to listen to him. Anyway, all that matters is how good his defense is, and so far we don't know that definitively. Some of his assistants speak very highly of him. Don't take it from me. Take it from them. Next.
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14: 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This is a two-minute drill. 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
25: The Bucks introduced their new head coach yesterday, which include Taylor Jenkins.
26: He won the press conference, according to most observers.
25: Are you just saying that, or is that true?
26: I'm just saying it.
25: Okay. Well, that's good. Well, thank God he won the press conference.
26: They usually do.
25: Taylor Jenkins, the new head coach, John Horst, the GM, and Jimmy Haslam, the minority owner who wants to become majority owner to run the team into the ground, spoke as well.
26: He doesn't, though.
25: He doesn't what?
26: He wants to win.
25: Sure. Well, I hope he brings as much winning to the Bucks as he has brought to the Cleveland Browns.
26: I'm telling you, he's not a football guy. He's a basketball guy.
25: Well, Bucks fans better hope so. They better hope that he knows basketball, because he don't know football.
26: Yeah, that would be good. I don't know if he won his press conference or not yesterday, but he was there too, talking a lot. For a minority owner, he was talking a lot.
25: Talking like a majority owner, or soon to be majority owner. Mm-mm. He's a truck stop owner, right? Like Flying J, isn't that what it is?
26: Is that what it is? Okay.
25: I believe it is, Flying J. Correct me if I'm wrong, Fan Nation.
26: Now that you mention it, yeah.
25: Not exactly. Not exactly, but it's still gas stations, right? Truck stops, gas stations.
26: Sure.
25: Now, Quick Trip isn't a truck stop. It's just a gas station. But, you know, this guy with Flying J coming into Quick Trip territory, I'm not sure that's a good thing.
26: I see where you're going.
25: See what I'm saying?
26: Yeah.
25: Mm-hmm. Starting to mark his territory in Quick Trip territory.
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2: Getting your heart broken can be really rough. 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I recently spoke about this with Dr. Yoram Yovil, a psychiatrist and neuroscientist. He was on my podcast, Chasing Life. 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
3: Bummer. Missed hitting the bumper music. Trace Mack, probably going to be your kicker for 2026 because the Packers released Brandon McManus today. Probably know that, but if you're just joining us, I think the last segment was the first segment we weren't talking about Trace Mack. Instead, we were listening to Jonathan Gannon's vanilla presser that people have been overreacting to ever since.
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3: All right, got a text here from Pac-Man. Pac-Man says, happy Friday, Marcus. There are four components to a game plan. Offense, defense, special teams, coaching. All need to do well in order to be victorious. I believe the special teams got better, but defense, scheme, and coaching are suspect. Play calling and time management specifically, what are your thoughts? Yeah, I've said this a bunch of times in different ways. It's a weird offseason because it just feels like regardless of what they did in terms of coaching changes, Halfley out, Gannon in, Bisaccia out, Acord in, regardless of what they did in terms of player personnel movement, adding players in the draft, bringing in Javon Hargrave on the D-line, Zaire Franklin at linebacker, St. Juste at corner, losing all the guys they did with Dobbs and Wicks and Malik Willis, Quay Walker, Rashid Walker, Enoch Barry, regardless of the changes that we typically talk a lot about, and we have talked a lot about, this offseason just feels different because we're not going to have answers to the things that matter the most until they start playing games. And I know the, I don't want to say counter argument to that, but I can hear someone saying right now, well, Marcus, that's always the case, right? We can talk about all the player movement and this is what changed, this is what they added, this is what they lost, but really, we don't know anything until the games start. That's totally true. Absolutely. It just feels like all the other typical offseason fodder matters less this offseason than it normally does. Because really, all that's going to matter as far as how far the Packers go in 2026, it comes down to the things you just said. Coaching, time management specifically, discipline, toughness, composure? Can they protect a lead? Can they stomp on the neck when they have a double-digit lead in the second half? Like, those are the things that matter, and no words, nothing they do this offseason is going to say, like, okay, they've gotten over that hurdle. They've matured as a team. So I'm with you. I think everything you said, Pac-Man. Look, this roster was 9-3-1 when they went to Denver. They were in play for the number one seed in the NFC. Things were looking pretty good. Everything fell apart when they lost Micah Parsons. It's not making excuses, just a fact. Everything fell apart at that point. I don't think they have the best roster in the league, but I do think their roster is good enough to win a Super Bowl. The roster is good enough to win a Super Bowl. I can't make that clear enough. That's how I feel. I feel like the players, the talent, is that of a Super Bowl contender. But I have a hard time predicting that they're going to get there until I see what I need to see improve. And that's, you can call them the little things. It's all that stuff we're talking about right there. I mean, until they win a game in the playoffs, with this core, you're kind of going to be watching with a through a cynical lens, aren't you? Like, okay, it's looking good. They're up 10 with 20 minutes to play, but phew, can you get comfortable? It just feels like special teams going to make an inevitable mistake, or there's a post-whistle penalty, or the line goes belly up, the kicker misses a kick, whatever, you know? So until they button up the stuff that needs to be buttoned up, it's hard to fully trust this team. And that's why, to me, this offseason just feels different than most offseasons. Normally, it's like, all right, well, they had obvious weakness. And look, they hit their biggest needs. I think their top two needs were corner and nose tackle. They used their top two picks on corner and nose tackle. I like that. I think Zaire Franklin could or maybe even should be better than Quay Walker. I was sick of waiting for Quay Walker and what he might be. I think 4 years into your career, you kind of are what you are. I think Zaire Franklin, as a veteran coming in, could be better. I'm encouraged that they got older. Not that you want to get older just for the sake of signing old guys. But Tyrod Taylor, I think, could be really helpful for Jordan Love. Plus, he's a good, proven backup quarterback. You can win with Tyrod Taylor. I like that. I like Javon Hargrave, a little older, but been there, done that. That's something I wanted to see him do in terms of, like, taking that next step as a team. You don't just want to raise your average age just for the sake of raising your average age, but composure and things like, I mean, from a leadership standpoint, you can't just look at the number under the age column and say, well, he's a good leader because he's old. That's not true. But you played more football. And generally speaking, younger players are more likely to listen to guys who have played more, you know, the wily veterans. So I'm encouraged by that. But like I said, this whole offseason feels like a waiting game, and we're not going to know the answers to the questions that we most need answers to until September. By the way, schedule release.
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3: So earlier this week, Packers defensive coordinator Jonathan Gannon spoke for the first time to the media since he was hired to be Packers defensive coordinator. And some of his new assistants, DeMarcus Covington, who was in Green Bay last year, hadn't worked with Gannon before, but DeMarcus Covington promoted as a new title. Either way, here's DeMarcus Covington, the run game coordinator, assistant head coach, defense. DeMarcus Covington talked about his relationship with Jonathan Gannon.
4: Yeah, so, I mean, when I was working in New England, and then I really tried to hire me 2 years, back in 2024, 2025, and then now we got the opportunity to work together in 2026. So, you know, when Bill first got let go, he reached out, and then when he first got the head job, I interviewed for Gannon for the D.C. spot, so I interviewed with him there. And then after that previous year, we tried to get together to work, and then obviously now we're here together and excited to just join forces.
3: All right, then Bobby Babich, the former Buffalo Bills defensive coordinator, he's now in charge of the secondary, the pass game coordinator. Babich spoke about his relationship with Jonathan Gannon, who he has never worked with.
6: Funny story, so knew him a little bit, but, you know, you look for professional development opportunities, and one of those was with Nick Rollis. We got to know each other over the years, who was his defensive coordinator. So me and Rollis would meet every year at the combine, you know, in the lobby of the JW or whatever, and just talk about random things that had to do with defensive football. Well, JG ended up 1 year, I think it was 2 years ago, came with him over to talk to us, and we talked takeaways, you know, so we got to know each other there, probably spent an hour, 2 hours talking defensive football, but that's when we first officially met and spent time together, I would say, and so it's really cool to be here with him and with Matt and everybody else in this organization.
3: And then there's Sam Siefkus, the new linebackers coach. Last year, he was Virginia Tech's defensive coordinator. Prior to that, he worked under Jonathan Gannon in Arizona. So what lured Oconomowoc native Sam Siefkus? What about Gannon lured him to Green Bay?
8: Well, he's just, first and foremost, a great person. You know, I've learned a lot from him from a football standpoint, but also as just a man. How he does anything is how he does everything. So I've appreciated, you know, that stability about him throughout my time that I spent with him for those 2 years in Arizona. But, you know, having the ability to work with him again is something that I don't take lightly and want to obviously do a great job for him and Matt and the organization.
3: There you go. All good things being said about Jonathan Gannon. Round here, we waited a long time to hear from Jonathan Gannon. Of course, elsewhere, I don't think that Jonathan Gannon's first media availability was a really big story nationally. Unlike the elephant in the room, everyone around the league, fans, media, everyone in the league has been talking about a different coach, and that would be Coach Vrabel, right? A lot of drama. Well, Coach Vrabel finally spoke, and I found it very enlightening. We'll hear from Coach Vrabel next after the news.
9: ABC News, I'm Mike Dubusky. A three-day ceasefire has now been struck between Russia and Ukraine, with the two sides agreeing to exchange 1,000 prisoners from both sides. Meanwhile, Iranian officials are considering the latest framework for peace discussions with the U.S. The cruise ship at the center of the hantavirus outbreak is headed to port in the Canary Islands this weekend. ABC's foreign correspondent Maggie Rulli is in Spain.
10: Local authorities have been very adamant that no passenger on board that ship will come into any type of contact with people here in the islands. And we saw some of the precautions they were taking today. First of all, the ship is never going to dock here in the Canary Islands. It's going to anchor just offshore. They then say everyone on board will be given a medical evaluation and people will be taken off in very small groups. They'll be in hazmat suits as soon as they touch down on land here in the Canary Islands.
9: The CDC says the Americans on board will be transferred to the National Quarantine Center in Nebraska. This is ABC News.
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1: 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This is a two-minute drill as part of the Bill and Rookie Experience.
2: I got to get this off my chest. I'm going to get it off my chest right now. I hate the NFL.
3: You do? Oh, how can you say that?
2: Because last night, I get on my phone and I get a notice, and it says, schedule release 26, the road to the Super Bowl 61 starts here. I'm like, all right, the date's been announced. Nope, they're just sending out a teaser. And it says, like, see preview here. You click on that. Nothing about the date that the schedule is going to be released. Enough already. Stop yanking our chain. Stop toying with us. Please stop teasing us. Just tell us the date already.
3: Can't do that.
2: We've been waiting for this. Nope. One last kick in the face before they tell you when they're going to drop the schedule.
3: Schedule release, huh?
2: Well, I am, for many reasons, personal and professional. So could you just tell us already rather than, you know, I feel like I'm that little kitty that was in here yesterday and you're dangling that little thing in front of it and I'm trying to swipe at it and get the date. Hmm. And you're just moving it around on me, toying with me, and I'm like, give me that date, give me that date.
3: Wow, patience.
2: How much patience do you need? We've waited long enough.
3: Why?
2: We've waited long enough.
3: What do you got to know all this stuff for? Gonna be there.
2: Well, unlike you, I got things I'd like to plan, and they go on whether the Packers play on Monday night or Thursday night, possibly Sunday night. What week is the bye? See, personal and professional. I got plans.
1: 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Micah Parsons is good, and so is the fan.
4: Oh, you didn't know? You better call Eberthal.
5: That's why I said what I said. I thought you were smarter than that, because I'm like, you always have the best things. Damn, so the whole world is against me now? Jeez.
6: Well, that's why I went up to you in the locker room to clear it up, because unlike a lot of people nowadays who say they cover the team and say whatever they want about certain players, but they're never actually there to face the people they talk about, that's not the way it's supposed to work. Not to get on a soapbox or anything, but sports media is a crazy world these days.
5: Yeah, it is.
1: Hour number three is underway. It's 4 o'clock, and if you want to talk sports, then you better call Eversole live on The Fan. Here's your host, Marcus Eversole.
6: Thank you for joining me. Hour number three is underway. Good news for Rookie, good news for me, good news for you. We only have to wait 6 more days until the NFL releases the full 2026 schedule. Next Thursday, May 14th, is schedule release day, so stay tuned to The Fan. Also, looks like we're not going to have replacement referees. That's good news in the NFL today. Reaching an agreement with the Referees Association. Of course, the Brewers are back home. A little baseball talk throughout the afternoon. CC Sabathia reminiscing about that 2008 crazy run he had with the Brewers. He's going to throw out the first pitch tonight and be honored. So Brewers home this weekend against the Yankees. The Bucks, big day coming up on Sunday. It's the NBA draft lottery. They will learn when they pick in the lottery. They will be picking in the lottery, though, for the first time since 2016 when they took Thon Maker, number 10 overall. The Packers today releasing Brandon McManus, seemingly unofficially ushering in the beginning of the Trey Snack era. So much for the competition. 2 weeks ago, 13 days ago, Packers trade up to draft Trey Smack, and the Packers are preaching the importance of, we needed competition there. Competition. Malarkey. See you later, Brandon McManus, released with a post-June 1 designation. So Trey Smack and Lucas Haversick, the only two kickers currently on the roster. So all that stuff going on, that's the news of the day. Of course, in the NFL, the biggest story in the league has surrounded

0: Coach Vrabel, because Coach Vrabel's in an interesting situation. Got a lot of talent, obviously, but also some questions after some of the stuff that's happened this offseason, right? So Vrabel finally broke his silence. And here he is, Packers passing game coordinator Jason Vrabel talking about the dynamic in the receiver room after losing Romeo Doubs and Dontayvion Wicks.
1: Yeah, I mean, I always go into every single year and I'm like, I tell Matt, I'm like, we need 10 good receivers to start the year. You never know how injuries are going to occur, but you also have to be able to develop, you know, throughout the year. So numbers wise to me, I want the deepest room, you know, in the whole NFL. If I was to look at rosters, I want to have more depth. I want to have just as much talent, if not more than any team in the NFL, to build the room, not only for now, but for the future. But yeah, like, I think everybody looks at it like, you know, last year, well, this happened or that happened. It's a new year. Guys got to prove themselves. They got to play up to our standard and hold the standard and do it over and over again. And if obviously one of those guys like Matthew or Christian or Jay Reed come out of there and they're healthy enough to play 65 plays a game at a high level and we're winning, then that's great. And, you know, if they're not, then we'll still play a fourth or fifth or sixth or whatever needs to get done to win. And probably every game could be different. You know, I mean, if it happens that someone develops into a true one and can play that much the whole year for 17 weeks, that's amazing. You know, as long as it's helping us win.
0: Love that. Jason Vrabel, no relation to Mike Vrabel, by the way. Different spelling. No Russini. So Jason Vrabel, speaking earlier this week, talking about the big Jaden Reed extension, which was 2 weeks ago to the day the Packers given Jaden Reed a three-year, 50-some million-dollar extension. Which is a lot of money, but also pretty team-friendly, affordable deal, given the current market. Here's what Jason Vrabel had to say about seeing Jaden Reed, one of his guys, get paid that second contract.
1: You know, this offseason, we've obviously had some changes in our room. You know, some guys go to different buildings, but since he's been here, he's been a consummate pro. And he's done everything that I've asked. He's done everything that Matt's asked, everything that the special teams has asked. You know, I'm just happy for him, happy for his family. He's such a humble guy. I remember I texted him, I was like, what are you doing? He's like, oh, probably take my brother and my girl out to, like, Outback or something. It wasn't anything crazy. He's just going to go eat dinner. He's like, I think, and then we're going to see the Michael Jackson movie. So he's not going to change who he is. He's a worker. You know, he represents the G in the right way. So, yeah, it was a big day for him, his family, you know, our organization.
0: So Jaden Reed came in 2023, the 50th overall pick out of Michigan State, and that was earlier than the consensus thought that Jaden Reed was going to go. Some people thought it was a reach, but he's been a really good player. When he's been on the field, he has been really good. Jaden Reed's a dog. Matter of fact, 1 year ago to the day, there was no consensus as to who the Packers' best receiver was. One person says Watson, one might say Doubs, one might say Reed, but if the... I put up a poll, I remember. The majority, the leading vote-getter, 1 year ago, the answer to the most common answer to the question, who is the Packers' top receiver, who's their best receiver, the most common answer was Jaden Reed. Then he missed most of the season last year after getting hurt in week two. Christian Watson had a good year. It's like... I kind of feel like Jaden Reed was a bit of a forgotten man, at least until he signed that big extension 2 weeks ago. So here's more from Vrabel on Jay Reed, who he is and what makes him good. This goes way back to when they drafted him in 2023.
1: Yeah, I mean, I think it all goes back to him as a person. When he was at Michigan State and I interviewed him, I remember leaving that interview. It was a Zoom call at the time, and I left the interview and I says, he's my favorite interview of the draft class because his passion and love for the game. Every day he shows up to work, and like I said, he would do anything for his teammates, and he truly would. I don't think there's a selfish bone in his body. Whatever I got to do for the team, whether that game he motions the whole game and gets jet sweeps or he takes the top off and catches touchdowns like he did versus Philly, he'll do it all. I just think it's his competitive greatness. You know, the ball's thrown in the air. He'll land any which way he has to come down with it. He'll pop up. He's just an energizer bunny. And, you know, it's just led to success for him.
0: Now, one complaint about Jay Reed, and this is another thing, talking about the pecking order, if you will, at receiver. It's been a source of frustration, or at least confusion, for a lot of Packer fans. Like, why Jaden Reed is only a slot receiver in the Matt LaFleur offense. Not to say he's never lined up outside, but, like, by and large, He's been strictly relegated to the slot, and it seems like he has more of a well-rounded skill set. He could play anywhere, but as a sub-6-foot receiver, more often than not, those guys, Jaden Reed's size, have been used almost strictly in the slot. Matthew Golden, he's an exception. He's a perimeter guy. And right now, the pecking order at receiver is as clear as it's been in a long time. If you have three receivers on the field, you have Christian Watson and Matthew Golden outside with Jaden Reed in the slot. So, does it help? Jason Vrabel was asked. Does it help having more defined roles with the wide receivers?
1: Yeah, I think like slot to maybe outside receiver is different. But like to me, an X and a Z, depending on your formation, we could both be in tight, which they both become slot players, or could both be out wide. I think it goes by game plan. Like, Christian's one of those guys who's developed to become really good at both. Like, when he goes in the slot and he runs some routes, he scores a lot of touchdowns from the slot. I think a lot of his throughout his career have been, but then he can run goes on the outside and stop routes. So I like to try to develop guys as much as I can to play both inside and outside. Yes, some body types like Randall Cobb and Jay Reed, they are primarily RF and 11 personnel, but I look at guys, I told him the other day, you have to learn the whole route tree and be able to run them all, because you're one play away from Jay Reed, you might have to play Z the whole game, you know. So I try to develop guys overall, and maybe by game plan we define roles more, but I just want guys to compete and develop their skills and be able to run as many routes as they can at a high level.
0: All right, so more from Jason Vrabel, obviously, after losing Romeo Doubs via free agency to the New England Patriots and then trading Dontavian Wicks to the Philadelphia Eagles. There are fewer mouths to feed, and all we've heard over the last several years is how they like to share the wealth. They like to get everybody involved, keep everybody happy. Week to week, it might be somebody different. And I still think Dontavian Wicks is a dude. I think he's got a chance to, you know, hopefully for his sake, he has a chance to get more opportunities within the passing game. Talking to you, Sean Mannion. But now they have a couple fewer mouths to feed. And I believe if they stay healthy, there's something to the idea that less is more. Like, it's great. You want as many talented receivers as you can have. Just any other position, same thing. You want as many talented players as possible. But I do think there can be instances where maybe you get a little lost in the sauce, and I don't want to speak out of turn. Like, obviously, I'm not in these team meetings. I'm not in these game plan seshes with the coaching staff. I don't know that it's like, all right, well, this week we got to throw Wicks a bone, and then, well, we'd like to match up for Doubs here, so maybe this is his week. And that, but, okay, next week, though, remember, it's been a while since Jay Reed was our featured guy. Like, I don't know that that goes on, but, you know, sometimes less is more. You know, so if you're sitting at the dinner table sometimes and you got, you know, great Mexican spread in one corner, and then you got like French fries and fried chicken in the other corner, and you got a big delicious pizza in the middle, you're like, I don't know where to start. But if you just have the delicious pizza and nothing else, you're like, I'm gonna dive face first into this sucker. So right now, instead of having a crowded receiver room, it's a little less crowded. And I think most of us would agree that even if Doubs and Wicks were still here, I think most of us are ready to see the Packers lean into these top three receivers even more than they had. Christian Watson, Matthew Golden, Jaden Reed. Anyway, more from Vrabel. Considering they tried to get every receiver involved and they talked about how important that was to them, was that whole process harder to actually execute than they thought it would be? Here's Vrabel.
1: I look at it as like, and I guess you use the words like try. I didn't really try to do anything. I tell guys, you earn and deserve something. If the tape every day in practice, like the guys who left, Romeo and Wicks, they did a really good job in practice. They competed. And when they were healthy, they did a lot of really good things. So like to me, if we evaluate as a staff and I felt like going in the game week that they could run these routes at a high level and they proved it in practice and we built the trust with Jordan, I want them out there. And if we had five guys that I want out there, I mean, maybe I tell Matt, we got to go five wide more. But like the realistic, like, I mean, I'm only going to play what guys deserve and have earned and proved, you know. And if they didn't and they're not practicing at the level we want or catching the ball or running routes the way, then I don't think that I have to really try to do anything. I'm not going to play them. And whether there's frustration in there, it's everything's earned in this league.
0: Now, obviously, Matthew Golden is expected to take on a much larger role. He's expected to be more involved than he was as a rookie, which really seems like an extremely safe assumption, doesn't it? So what's next for Matthew Golden entering his second NFL season? Here's Jason Vrabel.
1: Yeah, I think, you know, we talk about all the time at the end of the year of, like, we try to give guys two to three things to work on, you know? And, you know, and we talked about it with Matthew. When he came back, he said, I watched more tape on myself and just, like, guys around the league in our offense. And, like, he's like, my biggest jump I already know is just the mental part. It's just the mental part, the details and, like, how they matter and why they matter and me able to play fast. He's like, because I was watching tape last year, I just wasn't playing as fast as I wanted, and I could see it on tape, just a little bit of hesitation at times. You know, like I said, Tim, he's always been able to catch the ball and run through the football, and that's what great receivers do. His hand-eye coordination, I'd say, is, you know, one of the better ones I've been around. So he can do that, but now he's the mental part. He's starting to become a lot more confident, and I can feel it, you know. But I've always said, if you don't know the playbook, guys, inside and out, and every adjustment and every route conversion and when the quarterback's going to throw it, I think it's hard to play fast all the time because there's always a little bit of doubt. And just doing the reps over and over and over again and competing the way he does, we're all fired up about him. Building trust with Jordan, now Tyrod, you know, McCord, with the quarterback's going to go a long way. And he's a great person who's going to work hard and do everything we ask. So be another one that I'll be excited to see for you guys here in a couple weeks.
0: Yeah, I am fully on board the Matthew Golden hype train entering 2026. I think he's an absolute stud. Last year, he was the talk of training camp. Very few days where Golden didn't make at least one play that had you like, whoa. He never dropped the pass throughout training camp. It was amazing. Truly some of the best hands I've ever seen. And I remember as a rookie being in awe of Davante Adams, which when he struggled in his second season and everybody wanted Janis and Aberderis to play over Adams, I'm like, no, look, he's hurt. Just wait. Adams is ridiculously talented. Saw him do things in practice like I had never seen before. He had something else. Matthew Golden flashed some of that star potential last year in camp. I'm not saying he's going to become the receiver Davante Adams is. They're different kinds of receivers, but I think Matthew Golden's a dude. And he's going to get more opportunities this year. Now, it's tough with the Packers because even though they have fewer receivers, they still have a lot of receivers. So if all of them stay healthy, while I am fully on board the Matthew Golden hype train, I don't necessarily want to make any bold statistical predictions because they still have Christian Watson, who I would say is arguably their wide receiver one. If they have one, it's Watson. Jaden Reed's going to get his, and Tucker Kraft is probably their best pass catcher. He's a better tight end than any of their receivers are at their respective positions, so they're going to still share the wealth. But yeah, if there's... Look, I remember... Who was I... I think I was talking about Deny Dennis Sutton, because he was one of my guys going into the draft. My short list of guys that I was higher on than the consensus, and obviously I would have taken him at 52 in the second round. The Packers got him in the fourth round. So I was talking about Deny Dennis Sutton, and someone said, like, I'm shocked that he lasted that long, but there's got to be some reason, Marcus, that we don't know. And I'm like, yeah, there has to be. I just don't know what it is. He's got the production. He's a great athlete, whatever. And then someone said, well, yeah, but remember how hyped you were about Rashawn Gary? And I'm like, no, I don't. I don't. So anytime I'm talking someone up, you know, sometimes I'll be... not called out, but accused of hyping up a guy who wasn't very good. Truth be told, with Rashawn Gary, my guy in that draft when they were on the clock was Brian Burns. Rashawn Gary was like the opposite of my guy. He was the guy I wanted the Packers to avoid. They took him at 12. I'm like, all right, I would have taken Burns, but we'll see. Now, 2 years into his career, I thought I was wrong and they were right. I thought that Rashawn Gary, maybe 3 years into their careers, I thought Rashawn Gary was better against the run and he was maybe a better all-around edge rusher, but that lasted for about 15 minutes, and now it ain't even a conversation who's better, Brian Burns or Rashawn Gary. So all that to say, sometimes people will say, like, well, Marcus, you were big on Rashawn Gary, and I'm like, no, when? You know, it's inaccurate. Just like sometimes I'll be criticized for something that someone else said on my show. Well, you said you thought this team would cover the spread. I'm like, actually, I did. I'm on the show, but I can't be held responsible for everything that other people say on the same show, you know? But if you want to put me in one category of hyping up someone going into 2026 for the Packers, yeah, I'm hyping up Matthew Golden. I mean, it blows my mind to see all these fantasy honks talking about how, well, Golden's numbers, he didn't have a touchdown in the regular season, therefore he's going to be another Kevin White or John Ross. Look at the list. The data's the data. I could not possibly care less. I don't think there's a member of the Packers beat, of the Packers media, who doesn't think Matthew Golden's a stud. Like, it ain't just Packer propaganda. And at the same time, I'm also not ready to sit here and say he's going to have 1,100 yards this year, because they're still going to spread it around. They're only going to spread it around to predominantly four pass catchers, provided they stay healthy: Golden, Watson, Reed, and Kraft. Super excited about it. And I hope that they just really lean into Jordan Love even more. Lean into Love. You're a better passing team than a running team last year, but it just felt like LaFleur was kind of calling plays for the team that he wishes he had rather than the team that he has. Certainly, Josh Jacobs being hurt didn't help anything. The offensive line underachieved, run blocking and pass blocking, but and a lot of it, too, comes down to Jordan Morgan, and I'm fairly confident he's going to be good at left tackle. They should not be any worse at left tackle, even though they lost their starter of the past few years in Rashid Walker. So I think they can lean a little more into the passing game. And they certainly have the weapons around Jordan Love, and they got the quarterback to make it happen. The big news with the Packers today, of course, they will not have Brandon McManus kicking for them in 2026. 13 days ago, the Packers traded up for Florida kicker Trey Smack. And then after the draft, the Packers preached the importance of competition at kicker with Brandon McManus and Lucas Haversick, guys that they believed in. And then less than 2 weeks after that, McManus gets cut. And it looks like it's Trey Smack's job. We'll hit that next. 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Tonight, variable clouds, not as cold, maybe a stray shower, the low 46. Tomorrow, clouds and afternoon sun and the high 61. Mother's Day Sunday, the high 56, more of the same. Sun, clouds, and maybe a shower.
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16: 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Today they released kicker Brandon McManus with a post-June 1 designation, so it frees up more than $2 million against the cap rather than
0: less than $1 million freed up against the cap, which the outright release prior to June 1st would have been. Interesting situation, though, obviously. The Packers made a big investment at that position. They signed Brandon McManus to a 3-year, $15 million deal in March of 2025. And they just gave him a $1 million roster bonus this March. And then proceeded to trade 2 7th-round picks to move up to the 218th pick in the draft to take Florida kicker Trey Smack. So they had money tied up with McManus. They had 2 picks tied up in Trey Smack. Now, it's not like an arm and a leg. It's, you know, in NFL terms, the money to Brandon McManus is like the stuff you find in the couch cushions, right? But it's still a sizable investment. The contract they gave McManus was just 14 months ago. And then they proceeded to trade 2 picks to go get a kicker. A lot of people believe you should never draft a kicker, period. And the Packers are like, oh yeah, watch this. We're going to trade 2 picks to go get one. So they have 2 picks tied up into Trey Smack. And right after they made that move for Trey Smack, they kept preaching the importance of competition between Smack and presumably Brandon McManus. But then today they released Brandon McManus. Obviously the most recent the most recent game we saw from Brandon McManus was the playoff loss in Chicago to the Bears, right? Right. They blew a 21-3 lead, which they had. Going into halftime, Jordan Love was lights out in that game, had the Packers back within scoring range to end the half, to go up 24-3. Except here's the deal. McManus missed the kick. And then in the second half, he missed another field goal and an extra point. The Packers blew that big lead and ultimately lost by 4 points, and the kicker cost them 7.
17: What?
0: I said the Packers lost to the Bears by 4 points, and the kicker cost them 7 points. So, Brandon McManus is no longer a Packer. Before signing with the Packers midway through the 2024 season, after the NFL cleared him due to a lack of evidence into their investigation of sexual misconduct, we'll call it, on the team flight to London when he was a member of the Jaguars, the Packers signed him, and he was great in 2024. Of course, he missed a kick in the playoffs against the Eagles. And prior to signing with the Packers, McManus had never missed in the postseason. He was perfect in the playoffs. But in 2 playoff games with the Packers, he's missed. I shouldn't say he has missed. He missed, past tense, he missed 4 kicks. 5 for 9 on postseason kicks as a member of the Packers. Not good. This past season, obviously, fighting through the injury. The whole thing was weird. His comments, no big deal. I've been through this before. I played that weekend. I was, you know, banging 60-yarders like it was nothing. LaFleur was more of the tone like, yeah, I'm concerned. I also don't know as much about kicking, but yeah, I'm concerned. He also said he didn't talk to kickers. May have been kidding. May have been being funny. I don't know, but it was not a good year for Brandon McManus, who went 6 for 12 from 40 yards and beyond. So the Packers are going to eat some dead cap by releasing McManus. But by making him a post-June 1 designation, they're going to free up more money than they otherwise would have. So there's that. Now, Cam Acord had something to do with the pick. Packers special teams coordinator replacing Rich Bisaccia. So how much influence did Cam Acord have in trading up to get Trey Smack? Here's Cam Acord earlier this week.
1: It was a collaborative effort, you know, kind of like Goody and Matt kind of alluded to. You know, you give your opinion to those guys. You tell them where you kind of feel like guys are, where they will be, what they'll be in the future. To me, when you're projecting guys, you're not just projecting their first year. You're projecting what they can be in year 2, 3, 4. So you give your opinion to those guys. You say what you're convicted in. And then, you know, obviously they make those decisions. But you're obviously giving your input.
0: All right, so specifically, what does Cam Acord like about Smack?
1: Straight ball, accuracy. His ball doesn't move a lot. You know, for me, I don't need a guy, you know, and I've been blessed to coach a lot of guys that are really good. I don't need a guy that can kick 65 yards personally. I want the guy that's going to put it through consistently from 58, 55. Because, again, we're playing in Green Bay, whether I was coaching in New England, coaching in MetLife, we're going to play in elements. And, you know, it's not, you're not going to need the 60-yard ball all the time. You're going to need the 45-yard ball with a 14-mile-an-hour crosswind. So his ball not moving and stuff like that was definitely a big part.
0: Yeah, so the question is, and we don't know the answer to it yet, all we know is... The bottom line is that the Packers released Brandon McManus today. Unexpected to the rest of us, because right after the draft, all we heard from Goody and LaFleur was, hey, we wanted competition at kicker. All right. Well, so 2 weeks later, you let him go. So the question is, what happened? Did McManus ask to be released? Which I still... It's possible. Look, I don't know. It's possible. It's one thing, though, for your starting quarterback to maybe be upset about you drafting his potential replacement. Like, look, really? I've been here for 15 years. I waited my turn, you know, and now you're going to do me like that? We've seen that before, most notably in the movie Draft Day, before they ultimately pivoted back to the veteran quarterback and away from Bo Callahan. We've also seen it in Green Bay a couple times. But... That's one thing with the starting quarterback. It would be another thing if the kicker was like, look, I've been kicking in the league for over a decade. Sure, I cost you 7 points in a game that you lost by four in the playoffs. Sure, I was 50% from 40 and beyond last year, but I've been kicking in the NFL for over a decade, and you're going to trade 2 picks for this smack kid? You know what? Cut me. Let me go somewhere else. And then the Packers were like, okay, peace. Maybe it was that. Or maybe it's as simple as they were just kidding about the competition. Maybe they were there was never going to be a real competition. And the moment that they traded up to get Trey Smack, not knowing that they were going to get him, but if they had a chance to get their guy at the point that they did, then in their minds it was his job and that McManus was never going to be here. Or the competition was only going to be a 2-man competition with Lucas Haversick. I don't know. It could be a bunch of different things. I mean, also, there's the allegations against McManus. That there's always, when you don't know why someone was cut, it's always possible that there's some off-the-field stuff. Maybe there was an incident that happened. I don't know. I'm not insinuating anything. I don't know. Just saying, it could be anything. We don't know the answer as to, we don't know the why of why they released McManus. It could be a number of different things. Because it is surprising. Given the fact that 13 days ago, all we heard was, well, yeah, we wanted competition at kicker. And now it appears there's really no competition, with all due respect to Lucas Haversick. Either way, smack that.
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21: When it comes to the myriad reasons people don't get enough exercise, psychologist Diana Hill has heard them all. She's the author of a new book with a great title, I Know I Should Exercise, But. On a recent episode of my podcast, Chasing Life, Hill told me the number one reason people don't exercise is because they don't feel like they have enough time. She told us that she encourages people she works with to shift from an either-or mindset to a both-and mindset. Hill herself uses time at her son's baseball game to walk around the field cheering him on instead of sitting on the sidelines. She also recommends setting up your space at home, at work, in the car to facilitate movement. So every night before I go to bed, I lay out my workout clothes next to my bathroom sink so they are waiting there for me as a good reminder. I'm Dr. Sanjay Gupta, helping you live a better life.
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27: Yeah, we're going to be heading to the Rush and doing exactly that tonight. Looking forward to it. Green Bay is a football town. If there ever was one, this is it. Joining me now, he is the sports director at WOZN, The Zone, down in Madison. He's our guy, Zach Heilprin. Hello, Zach.
28: Hello, Marcus.
27: So, Zach, I've been thinking about this really hard, and I've come to the conclusion that Trey Smack might be my new favorite player.
28: Oh, God.
27: Think about it.
28: Can you explain why?
27: Of course. There is no Packer who I want to see do well more than Trey Smack, because the best thing the kicker can do is be good enough so that we don't have to talk about the kicker. So I am Team Smack, baby. And as of now, the guy hasn't missed a kick in a game yet.
28: Yeah, and it feels like a lot of the Packers' history with rookie kickers is on his side as well. So...
27: Go there.
28: Is that not, that's not true? No, I mean, think about it. Mason Crosby, Chris Jackie, Ryan Longwell.
27: Okay, but then Anders Carlson, Braden Narvis. I thought you were being sarcastic based on recent history.
28: I was. Okay. Yes. Yeah, Braden Narvis, Nardog. Brett Conway. But they've drafted, I think, four kickers in the sixth round. Two of them have been pretty good, Chris Jackie and Mason Crosby. So you're batting 50% in the sixth round right now. Last one, not so great, but you can't stop trying, Marcus. Can't stop trying.
27: That's right. If at first you don't succeed, then try again. And then if you don't succeed, try again and again and again. And then you land on Trey Smack, not just because of his amazing name either.
28: Do you think anybody's ever made $1 million easier than Brandon McManus just for being on a roster and then not on the roster after that?
27: Maybe like an easy robbery or fraud or something.
28: But there's like no, you know, there's no risk in those things. Or is it there's no risk in just being on the roster? Do you think, I can't imagine them giving that to him and we... and then still think that you're going to draft it, you know, move up and take a kicker. This whole thing doesn't make a ton of sense to me.
27: Okay, so that's the question then. What do you think happened? Because as I see it, there's a few different possibilities here, probably a longer list than just a few. But one possibility is that it was as simple as this. They wanted Trey Smack, and if they had a chance to get him, if they were able to draft Trey Smack, that was the end of Brandon McManus right there. Like, they were all in. Smack was their guy. Which would contradict what they said right after the draft, where they're like, oh, it's competition, right? Competition's important, you know? And at that position, certainly. Competition's important. Kicker's an important job. So one possibility, though, is that they were just lying, and that the moment they traded up for Smack, that was the end. There was never going to be a competition. Maybe Brandon McManus, just as a veteran, felt like he deserved better, which this is, we're talking about a kicker here. Like, for McManus, I don't know, man. Like, if it's like the veteran quarterback who is upset because the team drafted a younger quarterback to ultimately replace him, not that we've ever seen that around here before, and then he's like, hey, release me, let me go, dang it, I deserve better. Then that's kind of sad, but also it's possible. What do you think happened?
28: The latter.
27: That's crazy.
28: I don't think they had any intention of, would it have been a competition? Would it have been a fair competition? I don't know. But it's not like they didn't put any money into Brandon McManus. It wasn't a 3-year, $15 million deal. I don't know what exactly it's going to, what it's going to hit, but then they gave him $1 million just a month ago. So just moving on from him doesn't make a ton of sense. For me, you want the best player to win that job. And I know that Brandon McManus is going to be 36, and Trey Smack is just, you know, getting a career started. But I don't know that this is what you want to do when it comes to a kicking for a franchise that believes they have Super Bowl aspirations. Then again, Brandon McManus was horrible in the playoffs the last 2 years. He went 1-for-4, and he missed an extra point in games that were pretty close. I mean, obviously the Bears won much closer than, or, you know, was closer than the Philly one, but they would have been in a one score game if they had made a field goal that day against Philly, and maybe get one more chance to go down and score and win that game.
27: Yeah.
28: He left 7 points on the field against Chicago in a game they lost by 4. So that's like, you needed to do something. You needed to show that you want to make improvement there, but just to completely just essentially give it to a guy who's never kicked, probably north of the Mason-Dixon line? It's a little concerning.
27: Yeah, it's definitely unusual. And you mentioned McManus in the playoffs. When the Packers signed him, he was perfect in the playoffs, had never missed. And then in 2 playoff games with the Packers, he had missed 4 kicks, I think 5 of 9 overall. Obviously, the disaster against the Bears last year, so I'm not saying that alone is why he was cut, but obviously that was alarming. On top of last year, everything about it was weird. Even like the very beginning, I remember in training camp, the practice where he was dressed up in a referee outfit, like head to toe. And it was so indicative of like where the conversation was with the kicker. Because the year prior, at least in the regular season, when he first got here, he was perfect. He was great. So we're all like, okay, thank God. The kicker's good enough, so it's not even a question. And then it was bad. He had the injury. LaFleur was kind of vague. He's like, I'm concerned about the injury. And he also mentioned, I don't talk to kickers. He might have been kidding. I don't know. The whole thing was weird. But to your point, in terms of it doesn't really make a lot of sense financially, they invested in both. So they gave the big contract to McManus last March, and then they just gave him the $1 million bonus this March, so they had a lot of money tied up in McManus. They invested the 2 picks they traded up to get Trey Smack. Those 2 picks is a big draft investment in Smack, and I understand that when you trade up to draft a guy, you'd rather have the rookie contract rather than a big kicker contract, but by releasing McManus, Smack then becomes more expensive because you're eating like $4 million in dead cap on Smack this year, too. So it is puzzling.
28: Yeah, I don't truly understand it other than he asked to be to be released. And I guess we'll find out if that ended up being the case or not. What we can't do is say, oh, you guys are just accepting mediocrity, or you're accepting below average kicking, because they haven't done that. They went out and, you know, put some draft capital behind trying to get better there. So I understand that. But, and I don't trust Brandon McManus either, right? Like, what he's done in the playoffs the last 2 years, even though he was perfect before that, Granted, that playoff, he had not been in the playoffs since 2015, before the last 3 years. You know, that means something, I guess, but I don't trust him. And I guess I don't really trust kickers in general. I think that's probably a safe way to go, right? Yeah.
27: Yeah,
28: with any kicker, pretty much.
27: Exactly. I'm all in. I'm on the hype train, all aboard the bandwagon. But then the moment that he misses a kick, then I'll be the first to jump off. Because
28: everyone was on board with Haversick until he went to Giant Stadium and couldn't make an extra point.
27: Yep.
28: It's like, oh, why isn't this guy kicking? I mean, you got a kicker in Brandon McManus who goes 6 for 12 from 40 or beyond for an entire season, and this guy's just banging home the longest field goal in team history. Why is he not? And then you get to New York, and it's like, oh.
27: That's why.
28: Okay.
27: Yeah,
28: there we get it. Nice, now I see it.
27: All right, so you don't trust kickers in general. Do you trust Cam Acord? He had a pretty impressive, easy-to-listen-to first presser, at least.
28: Yeah, he was better than Jonathan Gannon. I don't know that that was a huge bar to climb over, but Cam Acord, when you come out of that, and the thing that you remember the most is how much caffeine he has on a daily basis. I guess that's a good thing, but he feels like just another sacrificial lamb for whenever things go wrong. Oh, look, I brought somebody else in. He's not good either. You know, special teams still isn't great. I'm not trying to be negative, but it's coming across that very, very easy. Coming across that way.
27: Yeah.
28: I'm not trying to be that way. It's just when you've been really, really bad on special teams for what seems like 25 years.
27: Yeah.
28: I feel like I'm just there. That's just where everybody is.
27: Yeah. In other words, scarred, jaded. Until the Packers become good on special teams, until the moment that they are objectively good on special teams, not before that moment, will most of us actually believe that the Packers are going to be good on special teams. I'm encouraged by the fact that they bring in Sky Moore as a return specialist, something we've been clamoring for a while. They drafted Trey Smack, theoretically, to add competition to the kicker spot, but now it appears that's not going to be a competition, at least not with McManus. I'm encouraged. I like what I hear from Acord, but look, are your expectations for special teams going to be drastically higher?
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1: The Bucks introduced their new head coach yesterday, which include Taylor Jenkins.
10: He won the press conference, according to most observers.
1: Are you just saying that, or is that true?
10: I'm just saying it.
1: Okay. Well, that's good. Well, thank God he won the press conference.
10: They usually do.
1: Taylor Jenkins, the new head coach, John Horst, the GM, and Jimmy Haslam, the minority owner who wants to become majority owner to run the team into the ground, spoke as well.
10: He doesn't, though.
1: He doesn't what?
10: He wants to win.
1: Sure. Well, I hope he brings as much winning to the Bucks as he has brought to the Cleveland Browns.
10: I'm telling you, he's not a football guy. He's a basketball guy.
1: Well, Bucks fans better hope so. They better hope that he knows basketball, because he don't know football.
10: Yeah, that would be good. I don't know if he won his press conference or not yesterday, but he was there too, talking a lot. For a minority owner, he's talking a lot.
1: Talking like a majority owner, or soon to be majority owner. He's a truck stop owner, right? Like Flying J. Isn't that what it is?
10: Is that what it is? Okay.
1: I believe it is. Flying J. Correct me if I'm wrong, Fan Nation.
10: Now that you mention it, yeah.
1: Not exactly. Not exactly. But it's still gas stations, right? Truck stops, gas stations.
10: Sure.
1: Now, Quick Trip isn't a truck stop. It's just a gas station. But, you know, this guy with Flying J coming into Quick Trip territory, I'm not sure that's a good thing.
10: I see where you're going.
1: See what I'm saying?
10: Yeah.
1: Mm-hmm. Starting to mark his territory in Quick Trip territory.
25: That's a two-minute drill from Bill and Rookie. 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
13: Good decision to at least try to keep 3 points on the board.
14: It's McManus up and it's missed, no good. The first postseason miss of his career.
27: Well, that was the call to end the 2024 season in their playoff loss in Philly to the Eagles. That call was on Fox. It was McManus's first career miss in the postseason. Until he missed three more in the playoffs against the Bears, costing the Packers 7 points in their four-point season-ending loss. I'm not saying they lost because of McManus, but also not saying that they didn't lose because of McManus. He played a big role in the collapse. Missed a kick, missed a field goal going into halftime, so instead of a 21-3 lead, it should have been a 24-3 lead, and then missed another field goal and an extra point. So yeah, sayonara Brandon McManus. Still don't know exactly what happened. Because it does seem a little risky, right? Like, on one hand, teams lie. So when they say, well, we drafted this rookie because we want competition at kicker, they could just be lying. And the moment that they didn't know if they'd get smack, and when they did, that was the end for McManus. But then why wait 2 weeks to cut him? And also, it does seem a little risky to just go with a rookie or Haversick rather than McManus. So who knows what happened? Either way, Brandon McManus released.
15: ABC News, I'm Mike Dubusky. American passengers exposed to the Hanta virus will be transferred back to the U.S. for quarantine once the ship they're on arrives in the Canary Islands this weekend. The illness has already killed three aboard, and dozens around the world are being monitored for possible infection. Even still, former White House COVID response coordinator Dr. Ashish Jha says the overall risk remains low.
16: I'm concerned about the people on the boat. I'm not concerned about everybody else. This is not going to turn out to be some pandemic.
15: Russia and Ukraine have agreed to pause fighting for 3 days this weekend. ABC's Patrick Reval has details.
0: After President Trump pressed Ukraine, President Zelensky has now agreed to no attacks on the condition that Russia free 1,000 POWs. Both sides say they will observe the pause this weekend, but there's no expectation that Putin will extend it past Monday.
15: And President Trump says the ceasefire with Iran is still in effect, despite the two sides trading fire yesterday. This is ABC News.
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18: The NCAA announced on Thursday that both the men's and women's basketball tournaments will expand to 76 teams starting next season. Nobody asked for this. Sure, college basketball fans won't pass up more basketball. 12 games in 2 days doesn't sound terrible until you realize the teams that will be involved. Back at the end, major power conference teams sneaking in. Nobody asked for this. I'm Chris Black.
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9: Appreciate you tuning in. Hour number four going into this Mother's Day weekend. Make sure you don't wait until the last minute, or do wait until the last minute, but make sure you get something for mom. Flowers are nice, whatever mom likes, the mother of your kids, your mom, grandma, whoever. Make sure moms feel as special as they should. Not just Mother's Day, not just Mother's Day weekend, but every day. Just especially so this weekend. I'll have a little something on Mother's Day to end the show, actually, just before 6 o'clock. Set aside some time for that, because I'm just thinking about, well, some more serious stuff, and I mentioned something yesterday. Yesterday was a rough day, and frankly, it's been a rough year plus in a lot of respects, and I was vague about it yesterday when I mentioned that, and then seeing as this is Mother's Day weekend, I thought, you know what? I'm just going to go ahead and share this, because I'm sure some people can relate. So I'll do that just before 6 o'clock. On a much lighter note, a lot of the conversation this afternoon has been about the kicker, Brandon McManus, released by the Green Bay Packers. As a post-June 1 designation, McManus, who spent the last season and a half with the Packers, a really good first season, or at least like final two-thirds of the season after he was cleared from the sexual misconduct investigation due to a lack of evidence, the Packers picked him up and he was awesome for the rest of that first season in 2024. Then, of course, he missed a field goal in the playoff loss in Philly, the first playoff miss of his career. And then in his second playoff game with the Packers this past January in Chicago, McManus missed three kicks. Two field goals and an extra point, costing them 7 points in a game that they lost by four. Losing to the Bears was not solely on McManus, but he played a large role in it. So I mentioned before the top of the hour that I only had one. Like, I don't like talking kickers. Nobody likes talking about kickers except
8: kickers,

0: and special teams coaches. Everyone else, all we ask is that the kicker is good enough so that we don't have to talk about the kicker anymore. That's all. Just do your job. Granted, it is a thankless job. It's pretty black and white. You make your kicks, good. You did your job. You miss a kick, get the heck up on out of here. That's just the way it goes. So I mentioned that whenever kickers come up on the program, I really only have one go-to song for bumper music, and that is Frank Sinatra, I Get a Kick Out of You, which is pretty good. So I mentioned if you have any kick songs, let me know. So I've got, this one just came in from Matt in Ashwaubenon says, Marcus, what about Can I Kick It by A Tribe Called Quest? This feels like it fits today. That is a really good one. I wish I would have seen that earlier because I'm going to have to go to other avenues to get that song because I know none of the stations here will have that in the archives. A couple more suggestions. John and Nina said, hey, Marcus, how about Kicks by Paul Revere and the Raiders? Quote, kicks keep getting harder to find. I'm not familiar with the song, but I did look in the archives here and couldn't find that song either. But thank you for the suggestion, John and Nina. And then another text from Anonymous that said, Def Leppard, kick song. And then our very own rookie came through in the clutch.
1: Incredible.
0: When I asked if you know another song I could add to the collection here, to the rotation, whenever kickers come up, let me know. Rookie, let me know.
2: I'm awesome.
0: He said, Kickstart My Heart by Motley Crue. And I was able to find that in the archives because I knew it would be on the station right across the hall. See, and then I get another text from Anonymous, Kickstart My Heart. I'm not familiar, I don't know, not my genre of choice. However, I do feel confident enough playing it, and I know it passes FCC regulations because, well, if they play it across the hall, why can't I play it on this side of the hall? 35-second intro. That's good for bumper music. And you don't have to wait too long for the kicking references either, it looks like. However, the first couple lyrics do look a little inappropriate. Not in a swearing way, otherwise I couldn't play this. Wait a second, I know this song.

0: good decision to at least try to keep 3 points on the board.
1: It's McManus up and it's missed. No good. The first postseason miss of his career.

0: I like it. Now I officially have two Kick songs in the archives whenever kickers come up on the program, which hopefully won't be too often. Because like I said, the best thing a kicker can do is be good enough that we don't have to spend too much time talking about the kicker. Because usually if you're talking about the kicker, it's for the wrong reasons. Like Brandon McManus in Chicago in the playoffs. So Brandon McManus released by the Green Bay Packers has been a bit of a revolving door ever since Mason Crosby's time in Green Bay came to an end. From Anders Carlson and his 71% success rate in college, to ultimately him yanking a kick, pushing a kick at the worst possible time in Santa Clara, California at the end of the 2023 season. And then a competition with Greg Joseph, which resulted in Braden Narveson ultimately being given the kicker job to start 2024. And then once Brandon McManus was cleared of the investigation involving an incident on the Jaguars team flight to London, they picked him up and he was great in the regular season, missed kick in the playoffs, and this past season was just weird. It was such a non-issue, we thought, that McManus didn't even have to dress for one particular I'm sure he had multiple days off, because the kicker wasn't even a question anymore, right? Last training camp, he's dressed up as a referee with the hat and pants and everything. He's playing the role of a ref at practice and training camp because, you have no question a kicker, right? He's gave him a big contract. He's good. And then he's got the injury. The whole thing was weird, and he stunk. So he's no longer a member of the Green Bay Packers. They trade up for Trey Smack, giving up 2 seventh-round picks to take the only kicker worth drafting, the number one kicker on the board. The Packers take him in the 6th round after trading up to get him. And immediately after the draft, all we heard was, well, we wanted to have competition in that room. That competition apparently lasted all of 13 days because McManus didn't even make it to OTAs and minicamp before he was let go. So for all intents and purposes, the Smack era has officially begun. And so far, Smack hasn't missed, and thus hasn't given Packer Nation reason to strongly dislike him yet. We'll hear from Trey Smack. You could say talking smack. Ooh, I'm coining that one. Talking smack next, or smack talking next. 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Tonight, variable clouds, not as cold, maybe a stray shower. Tomorrow, clouds and sun. Maybe a shower, the high 61. Mother's Day, Sunday, same thing. Clouds and sun, maybe a shower, the high 56 Sunday.
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13: The Bucks introduced their new head coach yesterday, which include Taylor Jenkins.
14: He won the press conference, according to most observers.
13: Are you just saying that, or is that true?
14: I'm just saying it.
13: Okay. Well, that's good. Well, thank God he won the press conference.
14: They usually do.
13: Taylor Jenkins, the new head coach, John Horst, the GM, and Jimmy Haslam, the minority owner who wants to become majority owner to run the team into the ground, spoke as well.
14: He doesn't, though.
13: He doesn't what?
14: He wants to win.
13: Sure. Well, I hope he brings as much winning to the Bucks as he has brought to the Cleveland Browns.
14: Telling you, he's not a football guy. He's a basketball guy.
13: Well, Bucks fans better hope so. They better hope that he knows basketball, because he don't know football.
14: Yeah, that would be good. I don't know if he won his press conference or not yesterday, but he was there too, talking a lot. For a minority owner, he was talking a lot.
13: Talking like a majority owner, or soon to be majority owner. Mm-mm. He's a truck stop owner, right? Like Flying J. Isn't that what it is?
14: Is that what it is? Okay.
13: I believe it is. Flying J. Correct me if I'm wrong, Fan Nation.
14: Now that you mention it, yeah.
13: Not exactly. Not exactly. But it's still gas stations, right? Truck stops, gas stations.
14: Sure.
13: Now, Quick Trip isn't a truck stop. It's just a gas station. But, you know, this guy with Flying J coming into Quick Trip territory, I'm not sure that's a good thing.
14: I see where you're going.
13: See what I'm saying?
14: Yeah.
13: Mm-hmm. Starting to mark his territory in Quick Trip territory.
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15: A better life with Dr. Sanjay Gupta.
16: So-called super agers, they are an enviable segment of the population. People who are older than 80, whose brains function like someone a fraction of their age. It's true, a lot of these people have genetics on their side, but more and more research is bearing out the idea that people who practice good brain health also slow their cognitive decline. Dr. Richard Isaacson, a pioneer in the Alzheimer's space, told us that, quote, his studies have found lifestyle changes including diet, exercise, reducing stress and optimizing sleep, along with managing vascular risk factors with certain medications, can actually help grow brain areas and also reduce telltale signs of Alzheimer's, such as tau tangles and amyloid plaques. What else helps? Staying social, surrounding yourself with family and friends, and maybe even volunteering for a real sense of purpose. I'm Dr. Sanjay Gupta, helping you live a better life.
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1: Well, we're going to find out if Trey Smack can kick it well enough to keep his job as the Packers kicker, the rookie kicker out of Florida, who made 83, a little roundup, why not, 83% of his kicks in college, compared to the 71% of Anders Carlson's kicks that he made in college, which I never really understood. As Brian Gutekunst was asked after the draft, how do you scout a kicker? And he just stuck his hands up in the air as if to say, he just don't care. No, as if to say, it's good. That's it. You know, how many kicks do you make? That's how you scout kickers. It was funny. We laughed. But also, isn't it kind of that simple? When they drafted Anders Carlson, the first reaction, at least my first reaction, was like, wait a second, you couldn't find a kicker who made more than 71% of his kicks in college? Like, isn't it that simple? Just get a kicker who makes a lot of kicks, right? And then Rich Bisacci is up at the podium talking about, well, you know, you look for tools and traits, and we know his brother, Daniel Carlson, became a really good kicker with the Raiders when Bisacci was there. He's got great size. He's a 6'5 kicker, and he's wired the right way. Well, I don't know. He made 71% of his kicks. That means he missed 29% of his kicks. Like, find someone else. Trey Smack made 83% of his kicks at Florida. It's not amazing, but it's a hell of a lot better. It's a good place to start. And Trey Smack was widely regarded as the top kicker in this draft, so the Packers traded 2 7th-round picks to get him. Now, they had already invested a lot into Brandon McManus. 3-year, $15 million contract last March. They just gave him a $1 million roster bonus this past March. And then they proceeded to trade 2 picks to go get Trey Smack, who has arguably the greatest name for a kicker in the history of kickers, mostly because of his first name, Trey. 3 points for a made field goal. Trey Smack. Smack, also amazing. Smack also gives all the TV networks and radio stations material for bumper music. With Akon Smack That, you'll hear that on every broadcast ever. So Trey Smack got his feet wet in Green Bay last Friday at rookie minicamp, and let's hear from the Packers' new kicker. Smack talking. Talking smack. Here's Trey Smack on getting his first taste of Green Bay and Lambeau Field at rookie minicamp 1 week ago today.
2: I thought it was amazing. I was expecting, I wasn't expecting it to be this classy and so nice. And, you know, something just felt like home. It felt awesome.
3: So Trey, did they take you out there and say, hey, snow flurries, let's get some practice outdoors today already?
2: Not yet. I'm waiting for that. I'm excited for that moment, but not yet.
4: First impression on an organization now that you're here?
2: Just being authentic. I think just being yourself, not trying to be somebody you're not. So I think that's the most important part that I try to do. So everyone I meet, I try to shake their hand, you know, talk how I talk to normal people and just be myself.
4: How do you view the next few months of the competition? Is it nerve-wracking? Is it exciting? How do you look at it?
2: I'm just worried about rookie minicamp right now. You know, I'm worried about today and tomorrow and, you know, next couple of days. So
5: have you been able to connect with Brandon at all yet?
2: No, I have not. But, you know, I would love to reach out and talk to him.
6: You've ever been part of a three-person kicking competition before?
2: Yeah, I think so. I mean, Florida last year.
6: Okay.
2: So, but no, not something like this, but I'm excited for the opportunity.
6: Okay, how do you handle that? Is it, I mean, at the end of the day, it's just you against you, I suppose, but how do you avoid watching Lucas and Brandon kick and kind of taking notes along the way?
2: It's kind of just like you said, just you versus you. So, like, I don't really pay attention to anybody else but myself because I'm the one that's got to put it through the uprights.
7: Trey, what are the emotions you talked about you're focused on today and tomorrow? So
2: yep.
7: There's excitement. I would assume there's some nervousness. Like what are you kind of feeling the gamut of emotions here?
2: Yeah. You know, it's just a different place with the same uprights. So that's kind of like how I feel about it.
3: Trey, how did you get attached with Matt Stover? Where did that all start as far as getting to work with him a little bit?
2: Yeah, so I played the cross with his son, or his son was done with it, and some family friends got hooked up with me. They're like, hey, Trey kicks for fun, and so Matt Stover came along and started kicking.
3: What did you take away from that experience? I mean, obviously, a guy that did it at this level for that long. And...
2: No, he humbled me a lot. Yeah. No doubt. He's like, you need to do this right. And I'm like, I got you. He's like, yeah, I made it. He's like, that was not good. And I was like, all right, thanks. I appreciate it. So, yeah, humbling.
3: So how many years did you end up working with him? Was that throughout college?
2: I worked with him like six to eight times.
3: Okay.
2: So it was not that much, but when we were working together, it was a lot of information.
5: So there are some made field goals that aren't good?
2: You know, you got to make your misses makes, you know what I mean? Okay. So if your misses in between the uprights, then we're good.
5: When you, I guess, corresponded with Mason, was it just very brief, or were you able to, I don't know, pick his
2: brain? It was just very brief, you know. So it was just an Instagram DM.
8: What did Matt say that a kick constituted as good? What was he looking forward to?
2: It's more just about, like, consistency. You know, it's like, say you hit a golf shot, right? You thin it. Somehow it gets on the green. Mm-hmm. It's kind of like that. Okay. It's like it didn't look pretty, but it got there.
8: Yeah.
7: So, Trey, excuse my lacrosse lack of knowledge. So were you playing with Stover's kid in, like, high school? Like, how far back does that start?
2: High school.
7: You were teammates, or did you play, like, club together?
2: Yeah, club.
7: Okay. And so you were – what does that mean, kicking for fun? You had not yet started really kicking?
2: No. I started kicking in high school, but I was just kind of doing it for fun, and I wanted to go to college for lacrosse at the time. And then COVID hit, so I was like, well, they locked up all the lacrosse schools in Maryland. And so I was like, well, they can't take down the field goal post. So I was just like, start kicking, start doing my thing. And somehow I went to a camp 9 months down the line and got ranked 13th in the nation. So,
8: as how old were you?
2: I was 16.
8: Okay. When was it that you knew? Was it then that you were going to be a kicker?
2: No, it was the month after that. 11 months into kicking, I went to another camp and I got ranked number one. And I was like, oh, okay, maybe I should do this.
6: So without COVID, you're not here right now, probably?
2: Sorry, was that?
6: Without COVID, you're probably not here?
2: Yes.
6: Right now?
2: Yep.
6: Oh, that's crazy.
5: Nice zone, Bill.
6: it's unbelievable.
9: The only good thing that comes from COVID is straight. Did you play soccer?
2: I did. I played soccer for 13 years. Okay. And then I just decided I didn't like it anymore, so I just started playing football.
7: So when you're playing lacrosse, you said you wanted to play in college. Because I had asked you at the end of the conference call. You could have played in college. Like, you could have taken that a lot further than you did, had the kicking thing not suddenly happened.
2: I mean, I was hopeful for it. Okay. I don't know.
7: You were never ranked the number one lacrosse
2: player. No. I would do a. I could be a lot more athletic than that.
9: Did you then start playing high school football as a freshman, or did you not?
2: As a sophomore.
9: Okay, so freshman year, you didn't play football.
2: Played soccer. Okay.
3: Was it one of those things when you were ranked number one in the country, right with that NFL kind of crossed your mind? I mean, were you thinking it about this even then?
2: Honestly, no, it was too far for me. So I was just kind of staying in the moment. I just always try to stay present. You know, even as a high schooler, it's just like, hey, let's go out and have some fun today. You know.
3: When was it that you first realized, hey, this could actually be something where I am in the NFL?
2: Probably after my junior year of college.
3: What was it about that? Just the way the season went?
2: Well, just the way the season went, and, you know, I was really hopeful for the Gators, and you know how we came off that season a couple years ago, and we were pretty hot. So I was like, well, I want to win a national championship here, and, you know, I want to try to be the best kicker I can. Mm-hmm. So that was kind of the goal.
1: There's Packers rookie kicker Trey Smack. So much for the competition the Packers were preaching between Trey Smack and the incumbent, until today, Brandon McManus, who was released by the Green Bay Packers earlier this afternoon with a post-June 1 injury designation. So they're going to have to take on some dead cap this year and next. But with giving them the post-June 1 injury designation, they're also freeing up roughly $2.4 million in cap room for this year, according to Over the Cap, instead of the roughly $940,000 that they would have freed up without the post-June 1 designation. So there's that. Brandon McManus out. Trey Smack and Lucas Haversick, the only two kickers remaining on the roster. We'll hear from the special teams coordinator Cam Acord and the general manager Brian Gutekunst, who seemed to suggest that McManus would be part of this competition after the draft. Seemed to. He did say that. But 13 days later, McManus is gone, and Smack is still here. We'll hear from those guys when we come back. Happy Mother's Day to all the moms out there.
0: The picks are in. The 2026 draft is done, and we covered it from start to finish. From a quiet first round.
10: I'd say it was productive, but we got through it.
0: To a busy day two.
11: Jaden Reed gets a 3-year extension.
12: Pretty exciting.
11: First pick is at 52. What are we thinking?
12: I'm still staying with the corner.
11: If they go corner here, I would guess Brandon Cisse, South Carolina.
13: Well, the pick is in.
10: Yeah.
13: There you go. Cisse.
0: We were live when the Pack traded up.
11: Pick number 77 in exchange for 84 and 160.
10: A pick is just a pick until it becomes a player.
13: Defensive tackle, Chris McClellan.
11: Chris McClellan, there's your nose.
13: Positions of need, probably two for two.
0: And Marcus Billen, rookie, stayed locked in on day three.
11: Bang! Pick 120, deny Dennis Sutton, edge rusher from Penn State. One of my guys.
14: Gee, you're reverting back to young Marcus. You just got done telling how you didn't get all excited.
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29: There's something I'd like to talk to you about today, something that's been circulating on the internet that's become a real problem. Deep fake videos of me endorsing products that I've never even heard of and I have no relationship with whatsoever. Let me tell you clearly, these videos are scams. They are designed to take your money. Now, a couple things you should keep in mind. If something sounds too good to be true, it probably is. When you look at these videos, if they don't seem natural, if there's something off about them, the audio or the video, it's probably AI generated. And if you come across something that does pique your interest, see if you can find evidence of it from other sources. I promise you this, if I discover something incredible that you need to know about, I'm going to talk about it somewhere that you can easily find, not on some shady social media site. I'm Dr. Sanjay Gupta, helping you live a better life.
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2: But good call. 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
2: Well, Brian Gutekunst and the Packers clearly got a kick out of Trey Smack, scouting him out of the University of Florida. I always say, like, the kicker conversation tends to be really funny to me because just the words we use and the things we say are just, kicking is unlike anything else in the sport. You're talking about trajectory, lift, like foot, angle, judging the wind. It's like very golfy and it's just weird. Like, do you put the ball through the uprights or not? That's all we care about. Anyway, I have this. I already read it once, but I can't get enough of this kicker analysis after the Packers released Brandon McManus today, seemingly ushering in the unofficial beginning of the smack era. Smack dat, Brandon. So, Our Lad Scouting Service does an awesome job with the draft. Dan Shanka, my guy at Our Lads, sends me the paper copy, their draft guide every single year. I always look forward to it. It always comes in the mail, and Kelsey's like, can I throw this away? No, you can't throw that away. Most things we get in the mail, yeah, you can. Gotta sign up for paperless billing for literally everything. On another note, here's their scouting report for Trey Smack, who was Our Lad's number one rated kicker in the draft. Trey Smack, Our Lads believed, was projected or should go in the fifth or sixth round. The Packers traded up to get him. Cost him 2 7th-round picks, but they got him with the final pick in the sixth round. So here's what Our Lads says about Trey Smack, kicker, Florida. Quote, three-year kicker, third-team All-SEC in 2025, had a very successful season and offseason, has shown great range in the East-West Shrine Bowl and NFL Combine, has a very strong leg and consistently gets good lift on kicks all the way to 50 yards and beyond. Career 77% make rate from 50 yards and beyond. Notable ability on kickoffs. He was honored by the conference for that. If he can duplicate the lift he gets on place kicks, he'll be a weapon on kickoffs. He is a capable punter and would serve as a backup punter for most teams. Brownie points. He's a good athlete and is functional covering kicks, which can be a plus in the NFL. His demeanor and overall body of work makes him a good NFL fit, and he should get drafted. Trey Smack, kicker, Florida. So then, after the Packers traded up to get Trey Smack, General Manager Brian Gutekunst stepped to the podium and essentially explained why, and he stressed the importance of competition over and over again. Of course, they had just paid Brandon McManus in March of 2025, 3 years, $15 million. The Packers just paid out a $1 million roster bonus to McManus this March. Granted, $1 million in NFL terms is, you know, like finding $2 in the laundry, something. So, anyway, they did invest a lot of money in Brandon McManus. With the contract they gave him in March of 2025, they also just invested a lot of draft capital into Trey Smack. It cost him 2 picks. Then again, 2 7th-round picks are also the equivalent of, you know, a couple singles that you find in the laundry. Dollar bills, that is. Not single. You get it. So then Goody was asked after the draft, how do you avoid leaning towards Trey Smack if it truly is a competition? How do you avoid leaning towards Smack because they traded up to get him, because he's a rookie on a rookie contract? How do you avoid leaning towards Smack or tie goes to the rookie type deal? Here's what Goody said.
4: No, I think that's, yeah, as we go through that, I think that's the one thing. We've done a pretty good job, you know, here. And I think it's, in some ways, we've always had a little bit of an advantage because, you know, we don't have an owner and we're not trying to prove something to an owner. We can just kind of let the best the best players win the job. You know what I mean? So that's kind of how we'll approach it. But, you know, we got some talented guys in that room. We're going to have to figure that out. But I did think it was important to add competition to that. And certainly we thought he was the best kicker in this draft. And you know, I think, you know, Cam had a very strong opinion about that, and as did I. And I thought, you know, I felt fortunate to be able to acquire him.
2: Okay, so we'll hear from Cam, their new special teams coordinator, Cam Acord, coming up momentarily. But more from Goody. So why'd they trade up for a kicker? A lot of people believe you should never draft a kicker to begin with. You can sign one after the draft or bring in a veteran, have a competition between a bunch of the you know, grab bag scrap heap, if you will. Not only did the Packers draft a kicker, they traded two picks to get him. So why'd you trade up for a kicker, Goody?
4: I think it was the way the board fell, quite frankly, more than anything. We obviously liked him quite a bit, and I think he has a good chance to be a good kicker in the National Football League, but the way the board was falling, where we were sitting in the seventh round, I didn't feel great about what we were going to have to select during those two picks, and you know, didn't feel great that he would be there then, so we made the decision to do that.
2: For the record, I'm completely okay with the process. I have no problem with them trading. Like, not to say that day three doesn't matter. The Packers have found a lot of gems on day three, but you're throwing darts. So I don't think you can rule anything out on day three, especially in the seventh round. If Trey Smack is a good kicker, I think he's worth two seventh-round picks. Either that or you take a couple long shots to make your roster at corner or offensive tackle or D-line, whatever. I don't have a problem with them trading up to get Trey Smack. As long as he's good, then I'm good with it. So obviously the Packers have not had great luck recently since Mason Crosby left, or since they moved on from Crosby. They drafted Anders Carlson in 2023, the guy who made 71% of his kicks in college. And guess what? He sucked. Shocking. And then in his second season, 2024 offseason, they had a competition between Anders Carlson and Greg Joseph, among others, but really Carlson versus Joseph. And who won that one? Neither of them. They brought in Braden Narveson off the street from Tennessee as a rookie, and he stunk. So rookie kickers tend to have their ups and downs, and now they're ready to try again with another rookie kicker, Trey Smack. Here's Goody.
4: Yeah, I think it's, you got to keep trying. I mean, right? I mean, it's like, you know, I mean, that's all players go through tough times in the National Football League. The kickers are, you know, front and center because it's not like they, you know, if the guard misses a block and the guy goes for 20 yards, nobody, you know what I mean? Nobody's, you know, on him like if a guy misses a kick. So it's a little different that way. I certainly expect all these rookies to come in and have tough times. I mean, that's part of the National Football League. But I do think, again, you know, what we did to move up to get him, obviously we think very highly of him. We think he has a very good chance to succeed in this league. But we did with Anders as well, you know. So, I mean, it's that's part of this, you know, and we'll kind of see how it goes.
2: So far, so good. Trey Smack hasn't missed a kick yet. I like that about him. I like that a lot. So Goody was asked then, how do you scout kickers? And he had the funny joke. He put his hands up as if to say, it's good. That's all that matters. We laugh, but also I'm like, isn't it that simple? Here's more from Goody on evaluating kickers and how involved was the new special teams coordinator, Cam Acord.
4: They look at them all every year. Okay. They look at all the kickers out there. They go to the camps. We send our scouts to the different camps that are out there to look at the kickers. We evaluate them all every year. And, it's you know, one of those things where they're going to, most people will have strong opinions one way or the other. It usually narrows to a small group that we actually think can kick in the National Football League. And, I think I think because it's, you usually just have one guy, obviously, on the 53-man roster, it is something that, you spend a little bit more time talking to with a coach before you make that pick.
2: All right, so Cam Acord then, he stepped to the podium this week for the first time, and Acord was asked, how much influence did you have in picking Trey Smack?
5: It was a collaborative effort, you know, kind of like Goody, Matt kind of alluded to. You know, you give your opinion to those guys, you tell them where you kind of feel like guys are, where they will be, what they'll be in the future. To me, when you're projecting guys, you're not just projecting their first year, you're projecting what they can be in year two, three, four. So you give your opinion to those guys, you say what you're convicted in, and then, you know, obviously that they make those decisions, but you're obviously giving your input.
2: All right, so specifically, what does Cam Acord like about Trey Smack?
6: Straight ball, accuracy. His ball doesn't move a lot. You know, for me, I don't need a guy, you know, and I've been blessed to coach a lot of guys that are really good. I don't need a guy that can kick 65 yards personally. I want the guy that's going to put it through consistently from 58, 55. Because, again, we're playing in Green Bay, whether I was coaching in New England, coaching in MetLife, we're going to play in elements. And, you know, it's not, you're not going to need the 60-yard ball all the time. You're going to need the 45-yard ball with a 14-mile-an-hour crosswind. So his ball not moving and stuff like that was definitely a big part.
2: Whatever works, just put the ball through the uprights. 77% success rate from 50 yards and beyond. That'll play. That's good. A lot better than Brandon McManus, who last season was 6 of 12 from 40 yards plus. 50% from 40 plus. Smack, 77% from 50 plus. I'll take smack, just like the Packers did. Brandon McManus released today. So obviously Mother's Day is coming up on Sunday. I mentioned yesterday, I was like, I don't want to get into the detail, but we've had our family's had some tough breaks over the past 16 months or so. And I mentioned today, yesterday sucked. And I said that on the air. I'm like, this is one of those days. I can't wait till six. I'm ready to get home. Today has sucked. And I said I didn't want to get into the details. I had a couple people tweet me like, dude, just share it, you know, just say it. And I thought about it a little more. With it being Mother's Day weekend, I feel like it does make sense to share. So I'm going to do that. I wanted to leave some time at the end to do that, and I'll do that next. So stay tuned. And spoiler alert, it obviously has nothing to do with sports. 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
31: The Bucks introduced their new head coach yesterday, which include Taylor Jenkins.
12: He won the press conference, according to most observers.
31: Are you just saying that, or is that true?
12: I'm just saying it.
31: Okay. Well, that's good. Well, thank God he won the press conference.
12: They usually do.
31: Taylor Jenkins, the new head coach, John Horst, the GM, and Jimmy Haslam, the the minority owner who wants to become majority owner to run the team into the ground, spoke as well.
12: He doesn't, though.
31: He doesn't what?
12: He wants to win.
31: Sure. Well, I hope he brings as much winning to the Bucks as he has brought to the Cleveland Browns.
12: I'm telling you, he's not a football guy. He's a basketball guy.
31: Well, Bucks fans better hope so. They better hope that he knows basketball, because he don't know football.
12: Yeah, that would be good. I don't know if he won his press conference or not yesterday, but he was there too, talking a lot. For a minority owner, he was talking a lot.
31: Talking like a majority owner, or soon to be majority owner. He's a truck stop owner, right? Like Flying J, isn't that what it is?
12: Is that what it is? Okay.
31: I believe it is, Flying J. Correct me if I'm wrong, Fan Nation.
12: Now that you mention it, yeah.
31: Not exactly, but it's still gas stations, right? Truck stops, gas stations.
12: Sure.
31: Now, Quick Trip isn't a truck stop. It's just a gas station. But, you know, this guy with Flying J coming into Quick Trip territory, I'm not sure that's a good thing.
12: I see where you're going.
31: See what I'm saying?
12: Yeah.
31: Mm-hmm. Starting to mark his territory in Quick Trip territory.
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1: Happy Mother's Day weekend to all the moms out there. Moms are the absolute best. My mom is great. My wife is amazing. Truly, Cal has the best mom that a kid could ever dream of. And I mean that. So a very happy Mother's Day to all the moms out there. Make sure your mom, your wife, all moms should feel the love this weekend, more than just flowers. They say flowers speak a thousand words. I think they say that. Words also speak words. Actions as well. So make sure all the moms feel the love this weekend. And also, I just want to mention this. So here's where I get really serious, and this is kind of heavy, but I wanted to mention this going into the weekend. So yesterday I mentioned it was a tough day. I didn't want to get into exactly what made it such a tough day because I know this is a sports show and I try to be the same guy every day, give you the sports, all that stuff. So I was thinking about it over the last 24 hours or so. It's really all I've been thinking about. And I decided that I do want to share some of what's going on because not every Mother's Day is happy, right? Maybe you lost your mom recently. Maybe you're going through something else that might make it a tough weekend. It's like, any other holiday, but specifically this one hits home for us. So first of all, we're obviously beyond lucky to have Cal, our son. He's the best kid ever. Just turned 3 in February. He's great. He's so much fun. He's everything to us. But to be completely transparent, we've also been struggling to grow our family. As some of you know, last January, which was January 16th, 2025, to be specific, basically my wife gave birth to our second son at 19 weeks. He was completely healthy, inside mama's tummy, nothing was wrong whatsoever. But long story short, the process just happened way too early. Her due date wasn't until June. Baby came in mid-January. We heard his heartbeat. Beat for about 20 minutes. Just long enough for us to say goodbye. We named him Jack. Obviously, that was extremely hard on us. And we've been trying ever since we could start trying after losing Jack. Unfortunately, we just haven't been able to make it happen yet. So yesterday was tough because yesterday we just found out that we have another non-viable pregnancy. Kelsey's like 8 weeks pregnant, still has a heartbeat, but it's the same heartbeat as the last ultrasound last week, which was too low then. Obviously not viable because the heartbeat is the same a week later. It's measuring the same size as last week. It's another non-viable pregnancy. So this is the second miscarriage that we've had since we lost Jack last January. That was, 16 months ago? And it sucks. Obviously, you try anything and everything to make it work. Anything the doctor suggests, Kelsey's been trying. We've both been, different tests and trying different things. It just hasn't worked out for us yet. And right now, we're kind of, to use a baseball analogy, we're kind of right at the Mendoza line in terms of carrying pregnancies to term. We've had 4 miscarriages altogether. I'll come out and say it. Had 2 before Cal. Then we lost Jack at 19 weeks. We don't call that a miscarriage because it just doesn't feel right. It wasn't. We met him, right? Jack should be turning 1 next month. And then we've had 2 more miscarriages since Jack. So it's heavy. It sucks. And I don't mean to end the show on a low note. I don't share a lot of personal stuff. I'm not asking for sympathy. I'm just sharing because I know a lot of people have gone through similar stuff or maybe are currently going through similar stuff. And with it being Mother's Day weekend, I thought, why shouldn't I share what's going on? Because it's probably going to be a tough Mother's Day for Kelsey. Let's be real. It's going to be I know it is. Of course it is. It's going to be a tough Mother's Day. And it might be a tough Mother's Day for some of you. Maybe you've experienced a loss recently. So I don't know. You're not alone, I guess. Just like I know we're not alone. But so often when you don't know what to say, you don't say anything. I'm certainly guilty of that. I'm not asking anyone to reach out. Although, I do appreciate those of you who reached out yesterday when I very vaguely said that it was a rough day. You know, I'm not looking for sympathy. Just look, we're beyond blessed to have Cal and the family that we do. I fully understand there's a lot of women who want to be moms and can't for so many different reasons. We're lucky to have Cal. I'm beyond lucky to have Kelsey. I'm also extremely lucky to have my mom, who so badly wants to help right now and wants to support us any way she can. Personally, I'm kind of at the point as a guy, we don't like to let ourselves get emotional, right? At least that's how I am. So I'm kind of at the point where I've just been trying to keep myself busy and keep my mind off of that, keep my mind off the sadness as best I can. So, you know, my mom so badly wants to help. So this is hard on my mom because I'm like, yeah, we'll talk. And we've been communicating via text, but she's a mom. That's what moms do. Moms care. Moms are the best. And end of the day, we're going to be okay. I'm confident in that. I really believe that we are going to be okay. And Kelsey said to me last night, she's like, I just wish that I could see into the future and see our family so I know. You know, I know what it looks like. I know we're going to be okay. And I wish we could see into the future, too. But in the meantime, we're just going to keep trying, you know. And like anything else, you trust that there will be a happy ending. So, yeah, just wanted to share that as we head into Mother's Day weekend. Make sure all moms feel the love this weekend. And if you're going through something sad and Mother's Day makes you, you know, get in your feelings for one reason or another, there's a lot of us. Days like this bring different emotions, right? So make sure your wife, your mom, grandma, whoever, make sure all the moms in your life feel the love that they deserve. On another note,
2: well, see you later.
1: No smooth transition from that, I guess, but Mother's Day is Sunday, and you know what else is Sunday? The NBA draft lottery. The Bucks have roughly a 3% chance at getting the number 2 overall pick. They can't get the top pick because of the Jrue Holiday trade and the pick swap there, but they could get the number 2 pick. There's a big 3 of prospects that could be franchise-changing players. I think it's more like a big 5, personally. So let's just hope the Bucks get lucky in the draft lottery. And then what do they do with Giannis? I'm conflicted on what they should do. Or like, he's great, but I just want resolution. Anyway, have a great weekend, everybody.
0: The day shuts down. The games light up. 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
2: 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I'm Pat Boyle. He's the Glass Man, PJ Glasser, filling in for Brad Evans here on this Friday night. 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Phone number to join the show. We talked a whole lot of NBA playoffs in the first hour. Last night's Thunder-Lakers game with OKC cruising to another 18-point win, despite the fact that the Lakers had the lead in the third quarter and SGA was in foul trouble. PJ and I both think it's going to be a sweep. We previewed Knicks-Sixers, which is just moments away from starting. PJ thinks my Knicks are going to take a 3-0 lead, go into Philly and win this game tonight. I'm pretty nervous, especially without OG Anunoby, who's not playing for the Knicks. So you want to join the show on those topics. It's 310-840-4910. 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PJ, I had a field day yesterday watching yet another James Harden disaster class as the Cleveland Cavaliers once again got down early by double digits, once again got it back to a one-possession game, if not a tie game. I believe that game was actually, it was tied at 79 in the fourth quarter. They once again rallied from at least 14 points down to tie the game in the fourth quarter. And for the second straight game, they end up losing anyway by double digits, 107-97. But man, James Harden, 10 points, 3 of 13 from the field, 3 assists, 4 turnovers, and by far a Cavaliers' worst, negative 15 in the box

0: I took them on the money line to win the game at plus 180. So I like Minnesota. I agree with you, man. I think they might be better, even with the DiVincenzo injury. So I'll take the Wolves not only to win tonight, I still like them to win the series.
1: Yeah. By the way, how about Munetaka Murakami just went deep in his first at-bat tonight. And we were talking to our video producer, Monty Michael Montgomery, and we asked him, like, who do you like tonight? He goes, oh, who do I don't? First person he mentioned, he liked Munetaka Murakami to not only go over his hits plus runs plus RBIs, but to go deep, and he goes Yabo in his first at-bat. I mean, the legend of Michael Montgomery grows even stronger. My
0: sure
1: goodness.
0: Does.
1: All righty. We'll talk more about Spurs T-Wolves because I want to get more into Wemby and Gobert and what kind of role Keldon Johnson plays in this series. There's a lot of fascinating angles to look at. But when we come back, we're going to talk some more puck. Chris Meaney from NHL.com will join us to talk Stanley Cup playoffs. He's PJ Glasser in for Brad Evans, and I'm Pat Boyle. 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
8: 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All right, we'll get you a scoreboard update here in a bit on Knicks and Sixers and the Habs and the Sabres. But let's talk some puck, shall we? Let's talk some Stanley Cup playoffs here as we go to the guest line and we bring in Chris Meaney, who does fantasy, betting, and edge stats for NHL.com and NHL Media. You can find him on Twitter at Chris Meaney, M-E-A-N-E-Y. Chris, it's Pat and PJ. Appreciate you joining the show, brother. How are you?
9: Hey, fellas. Happy Friday. Yeah, I appreciate you guys having me.
8: Hell yeah, man. Chris, we debated on the show last night and a little bit earlier here today. Is there a reality, in your opinion, where the Avalanche or the Hurricanes go undefeated into the Stanley Cup final? And is that the Stanley Cup that all neutral hockey fans should be rooting for? Because in my opinion, these are clearly two wagons on a collision course to meet one another right now.
9: Yeah, it certainly looks that way, guys. I know they were 1-2 in terms of shortest odds heading into the Stanley Cup playoffs. The Avs have been Stanley Cup favorites since the puck dropped on the season, and rightfully so, right? They're loaded on offense. The addition of Nazem Kadri and Nicholas Waugh at the deadline is shored up the middle of the ice. When they won the cup a few years ago with Kadri, they shipped him out of town. Well, he did sign with Calgary, and they're kind of missing that second-line center, third-line center. They acquired Brock Nelson at the deadline last year, and then having Kadri, they look unbelievable. They've had great goaltending all year long. Scott Wedgwood, they got, you know, a Norris nominee again in Cale Makar. They got the Rocket winner and Hart nominee again in Nathan MacKinnon. I would lean with them maybe going undefeated. They're playing a really good Minnesota Wild team, and Anaheim has been very impressive in Vegas. They'll win a game or two, but I'd say if there was a team to go undefeated, maybe them. And Carolina's had their way as well. I think things will get tougher for them in the third round, whether it's Buffalo Sabres or the Montreal Canadiens. The Metro Division has been one of the weaker divisions in the NHL this season, but credit to the Hurricanes. Freddie Anderson has been unbelievable. Should be the Conn Smythe favorite, in my opinion, at this moment, but it does look like we're headed for that Stanley Cup final matchup, guys.
10: Chris, I feel like this has been an awesome postseason because even though teams like Colorado and Carolina are normally in the postseason every year, feels like we've gotten a lot of fresh blood this year. Buffalo makes it to the postseason for the first time in forever. You got the Ducks in nearly a decade, the Flyers. It feels like we got a lot of new teams in the postseason this year. Do you like it when the Stanley Cup playoffs is like